0: even when they have another paramour in their pocket. So they have a boyfriend, and she took the money to, I refuse to believe even this, that Ketan, you know, he was so naive that he parted with 1 crore, didn't know, he suspected that she was having an affair with Chetan. And I believe this was, the conversation that I was listening to your channels, that, you know, he mentioned about right. it to her parents. Now, the question which I would raise here is, if there was so much of family pressure, if there was so much of a stigma not to say no, why was she allowed to move around freely and go ahead and do whatever she wanted with the boyfriend? Mm. She spent time with him. She stayed in a hotel. I refuse to take it that this was the family pressure. Mind you, these youngsters, especially Gen Z, if I talk about, they are very self-centered, they're very clever, and they are intelligent enough. You know, they don't come from a background with not having enough knowledge about things. They plan everything. Yes. Look at these things. Sonam Bolie, Muskan Bolie, they all meticulously planned, and they have no remorse at all. So I don't take this story that Sia was under pressure to marry and could not say no. Uh-huh. This kind of youngsters are not from that yes. background. No, they have the guts to say no. Yeah. They defy the societal norms. And that's how she was spending money and time with Chetan. And it was a plain, meticulously planned, self-centered kind of a push which she had given. This okay. was a kind of a thing where you cannot say the society, the reputation, I don't think these youngsters even bother about it. I was talking to the counselor of Muskan, and he was agreeing with me that, ma'am, I met her yesterday. She has no remorse, no guilt. You see the body language? Sia has no guilt, no remorse. And she was planning. Look at the shamelessness. She is going onto the net and saying, tum mere ko birthday wale din kyun chhod gaye? She was so confident that she will get away with it. So all these stories prove that they have not a single iota of worry that what society will say, what family will say.
1: No, you're right. You're right. Dr. Datta, you've touched upon a very important point. You're completely rejecting the family pressure part. You're saying this is self-centeredness, a lack of guilt, a lack of consideration of what the consequences are. But Dr. Chilani, I'll bring that question to you. All of this yeah. leading to someone plotting a murder is where yes. the public mind is unable to make that connection. You know, there's a long distance between aggression, frustration, yes. remorselessness, and committing a murder.
2: Yeah, yeah, I agree. This is Machiavelli narcissism leading to complete ruthlessness and a false belief that one is not going to get caught out. But I do believe, as the case unfolds, and if we dig deeper, without judgment, I wouldn't be surprised if today Chetan, her boyfriend, okay, came from a different status. Mm. Unfortunately, in India, the girls are forced to marry people of the same status. The number of zeros are usually asked about when these liaisons are placed, okay? And marriage is usually about how your girl is going to be getting a step up. There is no consideration of emotions, feelings. Of course, I do not justify at all what Sia did. But we have to keep in consideration that today we are in an ecosystem where in India, care is determined as control.
1: Yeah.
2: Where basically we are trying as parents, I have a young daughter, that we constantly try to control them and show them. They are becoming now intolerant of the kind of things that we are asking of them. They are becoming absolutely defiant, sometimes in a self-sabotaging and in a self-defeating way. They don't have the maturity. What would you expect a 20-year-old to have? No maturity, obviously, to understand the consequences of her action. So what's happening? We are going into a state of mind where we are believing that we can get away with literally murder.
1: Literally.
2: We can get away with anything. And that is a false notion which, unfortunately, our youth of today is suffering from. That's why you see people leaving jobs at the drop of a pin.
1: Yeah.
2: You know, every 2-3 months, they're leaving jobs. They're throwing away great pays, you know, paying, you know, remunerative jobs for themselves, thinking, dekha jayega, we'll see what happens tomorrow. So they have a very different lifestyle and a very different ideology. For them, it's momentary pleasure. They do not think of the consequences, which are long-term. They are

0: living in the short term, in the immediacy.
1: Yeah.
0: And since COVID, with the philosophy you only live once and with so many tragic deaths, which happened during COVID,

0: leave.
1: Yeah.
0: Everything was hunky-dory, and he didn't see through what, unfortunately, she was up to. I do believe there is a narcissism, a ruthless Machiavelli, where there is a kind of a plotting and a scheming. And I think as parents, we have to step back and improve the communication channels. I think we have to understand and be able to talk to our children to really understand what is it that they want. And I think we need a holistic. We need to meet them halfway and they need to meet us halfway if we have to prevent such tragedies in the future.
1: Dr. Datta, I have only 60 seconds. Yes, final word.
2: I want to conclude it.
1: Yes.
2: They are self-centered, psychopathic personalities with deep-rooted criminal propensity. It is not just narcissism, but this is that criminal propensity which finally takes them to this kind of a killing. It's no joke. You know, it is not only she has killed one person, she has roped in the other person. Two families she has ruined. Her family also will be taken to task, I hope.
1: Yeah.
2: Because this kind of a thing, you know, you have enough evidences, forensic evidences, I'm sure, if the investigators are doing their job in the proper manner. I have been teaching these kind of investigations to the CBI officers. So I know they will find the evidences, and she should be pinned down to the, she should be dragged to the noose.
1: It's very,
2: she deserves it.
1: It's very disturbing. You've given us a lot to think about. Dr. Chulani, Dr. Datta, thank you very much for your time. Two top psychologists in the country painting a very unsettling picture of how we should read the actions that Siya Goyal is accused of. We will continue to report the story. Chief Minister Vijay's fledgling government in Tamil Nadu could hardly have asked for a more embarrassing early controversy. A resurfaced thug life video featuring his human resources minister Sarath has exploded into exactly the kind of optics nightmare a first-time government actually dreads. The video, as you no doubt have seen, appears to show Sarath, the minister, at an IPL match 2 years ago, long before the election victory, chopping up a line of white powder with a credit card and a 500 rupee note. Now, the DMK has instantly branded it drug life. Sarath's explanation has frankly only made things worse. He says it wasn't drugs at all, but crushed cold medicine for his baby daughter. A defense that has been met with more laughter than belief, even among many supporters who know well there's only one substance that is prepared in the way Minister Sarath has chosen to flaunt, and that is a drug called cocaine. Now, we don't know what that is because the minister has clarified. The TVK itself appears deeply uncomfortable. Instead of standing shoulder to shoulder with the minister, it has largely, for now, left him to fend for himself. And that is why Sarath's clarification video featured him alongside his wife and daughter, clearly intended to humanize him and reinforce his explanation. But the damage has already been done. Sarath says he wasn't snorting anything illicit, but the DMK has happily sniffed an opportunity to rub the government's nose into the ground, taking the issue to the streets today, in fact. Chief Minister Vijay's administration denied permission for a full-fledged DMK protest, though the party still managed to stage a limited demonstration in Chennai. Now, beyond the internet memes and the social media frenzy lies a genuinely serious political issue here. Within 10 minutes of taking oath on the 10th of May, and I was in Chennai for that, Chief Minister Vijay announced three flagship priorities, one of them being an aggressive campaign against drugs and drug culture in Tamil Nadu. And that makes this viral controversy especially damaging. The minister responsible for human resources, the department that shapes young minds and youth policy, is now associated with imagery and language straight out of drug culture, whether fairly or unfairly. The TVK's silence speaks volumes. It seems to be hoping the storm blows over, but politics is often about perception more than proof. Vijay promised Tamil Nadu a new kind of politics, one with zero tolerance when it came to the conduct of its own people. If voters begin to believe there is an exception for thug life or drug life, then that promise will carry a political price at some point. And joining me live now, Saravanan Annadurai of the DMK and Felix Gerald, national spokesperson of the TVK. S. Muralidharan is also a political analyst. Thank you very much to all of you for joining me. Saravanan, I'll start with you. The minister has clarified, he has said it is cold medicine. You know, there is nothing illicit about what is going on. Why are you not happy with that explanation? He's come out in front of...

0: the cameras with his wife and daughter and clarified.
1: Yeah. Shiv, the explanation makes it still more worse because all of them have tried doing that. Nobody was able to crush a tablet with a cell phone and the credit card with a 500 rupee note in tow. It was not made possible. If the concerned minister has not given that explanation, maybe this storm would not have this created this big a furor. That explanation has made everybody understand that there is something more than that meets the eye. And you quite rightly pointed out, there is only one. See, we don't know what that white powdery substance is. But everybody in the know, everybody who watches Hollywood movies understands that
0: You're saying it's cocaine. You're basically saying it's cocaine.
1: That's what. You said that. Shiv, you said that. That's called a cocaine line. Usually. That is what it is. Mm. So the question is this. See, this is not about political mudslinging. This is about accountability. This is about taking responsibility. When you are a minister, you should have more standard, a higher degree of responsibility. The only thing what we are asking is, please order an investigation. Until then, let him step down. Let him resign. Let him name be cleared in the investigation.
0: Okay.
1: Then we'll see. How can this be allowed? The chief minister came to power on the plank of eradication of the drug menace.
0: Okay, let's get Felix. Felix, respond to the DMK. Felix, respond to the DMK, which says, with the standards that the TVK has set, the minister must step down pending an investigation which has not been ordered. Felix.
2: With the request, I want to, I don't want my friend Saravanan to barge in when I speak. I hope he will not barge in. See,
0: go ahead. Yeah.
2: The timing is very, very important. It's a 4-second video. Now they are making it as a big issue. See, first of all, let us apply some logic. Thousands of people have gathered in a stadium. How can a person can carry a narcotic substance? Number one. Number two, if you see that 4-second video, a lady appearing next to the minister, she's waving happily. How someone will endorse that in that video? The same video, you can see that. Okay, and the minister have clearly said that he has crushed the tablets.
0: Hmm.
2: Okay, with this 4-second video, why DMK is taking up this issue now? Because they are getting exposed day by day. Today, almost the entire former ministers are going to be in jail. Every day, today the former transport minister has sold the government job for 23 lakhs. Another person. Called Arasa Kumar, he cheated the private schools. He had made worth of 100 crores worth of scam. And there are scams, every day scams are coming up. So to divert this, with this 4-second video, they are doing all sorts of drama.
0: Okay.
2: They cannot hide their scam.
0: Okay, I would just say, Felix, I will not interrupt any of my guests. I will just submit that it's a little odd that a video would have the phrase thug life attached to it. And then there is something innocent about it. But you're making a political point, Saravanan. The TVK spokesperson says scams of your previous government are all spilling out of the cupboard. And therefore, you have found a 2-year-old video and you're making a big drama out of it.
1: See, we are willing to face anything. The government is with them. You arrest whomever you want. The people are here judging us, judging you. The question is this. Don't deflect. It's not a whataboutery. The question is this. You have given us wonderful explanations of how a woman next is there. How is it possible in an IPL stadium? Say everything in the inquiry. Say all these defenses. Give all these theories to the, submit yourself to the investigation. What we want is an investigation. An FIR, see, this is, if the allegations, if the suspicions are true, it's a serious allegation. You can't imagine, see, NDPS Act, we all know the rigors of this NDPS Act. So, it's a very serious offense. So, please.
0: Felix, let me put that question to Felix. Felix, your government, your party has claimed to be different from the others.
1: Exactly.
0: Politics is sometimes about perception. Young people are watching you. Young people voted for you. Why not order an investigation and set everyone's doubt at

0: Chinese.
1: See, it is a fake narrative they're setting up. They're setting up a fake narrative, and you want to the entire government to respond for a fake narrative. Just a 4-second video. That's it.
0: Mm.
1: How can somebody accuse a person or set up a big narratives with a 4-second video? Was there any other evidence that to prove that he has consumed that substances? Not even the video. See, first, let us put another, I'll ask you another logic. This video was uploaded by the minister in his Instagram page.
0: Mm.
1: Will any drug user will upload his own consumer?
0: No, that's an important point. Sarvanan, that's an important point. Why would the minister upload a video of him cutting cocaine?
2: Yeah. Yeah.
0: That's an important point.
2: See, it was not for the general public, Shiv. It was for only his close friends. One of his close friends has leaked it. That is where the whole problem is. That's what I'm saying. That's what we keep saying.
1: It's in the public domain.
2: If the minister has not come out and said, oh, yes, it's me, but that is not a drug. That is a paracetamol tablet. I'm crushing it for my child. Where is the child?
1: That's all right.
2: There is no child. And then there is another video. I don't know what the minister is going to say about that. This gentleman is seen jumping, clapping, jumping up and joy, probably a six or a wicket. We don't know. Will anybody, any father whose child is suffering from fever, for whom he is crushing the tablet, will jump in joy? That is the question. See, this
1: Come
2: is
1: on.
2: Pure common
1: this
2: sense.
1: Is match, right?
2: Please don't defend this the indefensible. Match. The chief minister runs a 3-kilometer marathon, and you all go gaga over that. Oh, the chief minister has run.
0: Has it?
2: Three kilometers.
0: But Felix,
2: for preventing the drug, but you are not able to take action. A simple action. You are not matching your words with action. What we want is accountability. Take accountability. Take responsibility for the actions. That is what we want.
0: Felix, let Felix respond.
1: Hey, DMK has no moral ground to talk about drugs. It was they who sold drugs. Jafar Sadiq, you know very well, he was arrested for having 3,500 kilos of methamphetamine. 2,000 rupees worth of drug. They were a party. He was heading NRI unit. And with that money, Udayanidhi Stalin's wife movie was produced.
2: Wrong.
1: Okay.
2: False information.
1: During
2: false
1: that
2: information.
1: Period, it was.
2: May stop making false information.
1: No.
2: Stop
1: I'm
2: making
1: right.
2: false accusations.
1: No.
2: Stop making
1: More
2: false
1: than 1 lakh ganja was
2: you face the heat.
1: No, seized.
2: You will
1: during,
2: face the heat.
1: DMK period.
2: If you make false
1: and
2: accusations.
1: The number of tablets. 1,41,000 tablets were seized during a DMK period. They were literally not only manufacturing them, but literally selling the drugs. Okay, they have no moral responsibility to talk about drugs or law and order issue or corruption.
0: Okay,
1: they are the
2: 10 seconds.
1: They
2: Shiv,
1: are
2: 10
1: the
2: seconds,
1: starting
2: Shiv.
1: Point of
2: Shiv.
1: All these menace.
2: 10
0: okay.
2: seconds, Shiv.
1: Okay,
2: somebody from DMK. He was an office bearer of the DMK. He had dealt with drugs. What happened to him?
0: Okay.
2: He was stripped
1: after,
2: of the party post. He was stripped of the party post.
0: I'm out of time.
2: He was put inside jail. What we want is an investigation.
0: We'll have to wait and see whether there are going to be more protests and more, face-offs on this. Will there be an investigation? The TVK at this point of time appears to suggest that they're going to move on. They're not going to order any investigation.
2: No,
0: the DMK protested today. We don't know what. 10 seconds. I'm out of time, Sarvanan. 10 seconds.
2: Yeah. See. That's what. This spokesperson is saying they will not do anything. In the earlier show, their spokesperson, Mr. Satya, he says FIR will be registered, investigation will go on. We don't know whom to believe. You look at Vasudha's show.
0: No investigation, Felix, confirmed. No investigation is going to happen.
1: I can tell you one thing. I can vouch this government. We are transparent.
2: No, look at that.
1: Transparent to the court.
2: Look at that clip.
0: I'm leaving. I'm out of time. Thank you very much. Sarvanan and Felix, good to have you. Thank you very much for joining me here tonight on this show. We'll have to see where it goes next. And finally, viewers, I'm starting a new segment on my show tonight called Collab with Shiv, where I amplify your suggestions on topics everyone is talking about, topics that matter to you. Well, to kick things off tonight, I asked viewers on my social media a simple question. If you could tell WhatsApp's new CEO, Kunal Shah, what features to add to WhatsApp immediately, what would you ask for? Well, the response to my tweet was overwhelming. Here are the top suggestions from all of you in your own priorities. Number one, the first recommendation, let users use usernames instead of exposing their phone numbers. Number two, give us one-click option to delete spam messages in bulk. Number three, prevent embarrassing accidental voice and video calls. How many times have we done that? All of us. Number four, create dedicated folders where unwanted groups can be parked instead of cluttering the main WhatsApp chat list. Number five, add scheduled and delayed message sending functionality. Number six, make message deletion smarter without announcing to everyone that a message has been deleted. Number seven, allow users to mark already read messages as unread for some kind of follow-up. Number eight, introduce community note-style fact checks on viral forwarded messages for battling fake news. Number nine, enable real-time chat translation across languages. 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Number 11, build instant voice-to-text transcription as accurate as ChatGPT. 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Right now, it's just not working. 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Number 14, block APK file sharing by default, or at least issue prominent security warnings to users. Number 15, allow location-based automatic message sending so messages can be triggered when you arrive at or leave a place. And finally, number 16, strengthen emergency SOS features with faster ways to alert family and authorities. And there was one that I loved, have a separate work mode and personal mode on WhatsApp. Now, we are certain that Kunal Shah has big teams already thinking of these and much more, but this is straight from the audience of NDTV's 9 p.m. show. And that obviously counts for a whole lot. And before I end tonight, a video captured on the Delhi-Dehradun expressway has gone more viral than usual, despite India being the road accident capital of the world. Yes, collision and accident videos always grab eyeballs, but there's something about this one. How many times have you seen this exact thing on Indian roads? A car reversing after missing a turn, a vehicle coming at you on the wrong side because someone wanted to save 2 minutes. We see it every single day, don't we? This time, four members of one family are dead and others are fighting for their lives because the driver of that Tata Tiago decided to reverse his car on a high-speed expressway. Some people are saying the speeding Scorpio should have seen the reversing Tiago. But that misses the point entirely. On any properly regulated freeway, anywhere in the world, drivers are guaranteed one thing, that traffic ahead will be moving in the correct direction. If you miss your exit, you keep driving to the next one. You do not stop, you do not reverse. Doing so can attract enormous fines, license suspension, and even imprisonment because it endangers everyone else on that road like you've seen in this video. India loses around 1.8 lakh people every year in road crashes. Government data shows me more than 9,000 deaths in a single year were linked to wrong side driving alone, while overspeeding kills well over a lakh people annually. Our cities are permanently gridlocked because people ignore one-way restrictions. How many of us have driven at night only to be blinded by headlights from a vehicle charging towards us on the wrong side? India doesn't suffer from a shortage of road laws. It suffers from a shortage of fear of those laws, like that driver of that car. There is a quiet confidence that nothing will happen if you break those rules. So the next time you see a car reversing on a highway or driving against traffic, remember this. Chances are nobody will stop them. And that is the real curse of our road rules. You can curse the driver of that car you see in the video. You can pray for the family. And then you can just keep driving. If you have been, thanks for watching India Matters Tonight, Left, Right and Center with Vishnu comes up next.

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2: You're watching NDTV 24/7. The hope is that beyond this election, this will be one of the major issues. With multiple challengers in the fray, the TMC also has done a bit of DJing. Remember, this is also a district that has been plagued by communal violence. Come to some of the sabhas that the BJP is also organizing, especially in the villages of West Bengal.
1: When stories have impact.
3: Padmasar Joshi, managing editor and prime-time anchor.
1: Then news has influence. The buck stops here with Padmaja Joshi.
2: Your work is being watched by people. You think that you're making an impact in this time. I think that's really a huge validation, very rewarding, and I'm pretty certain that Team NDTV will go from strength to strength.
1: The front lines of Kargil. The fury of Operation Sindhu.
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8: Ayush, since when do we do scripts? Fair point. Picture this. The biggest stage. Floodlights.
7: Wow.
8: 4K. 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Where's the hook?
9: Good morning, you're watching NDTV 24/7. I'm Divya Vada. We have a whole lot lined up for you, including the meet that's going to be taking place in Doha of the Iranian side and the American side. We have Witkoff and Jerry Vance both heading to Doha. We're going to get you all the details. First, the headlines. In the Pune murder case, digital evidence has exposed the plot. CR left nothing to chance. And then we have the Chanda Chori probe files with the top trust officials under the scanner. And then we have the Chief Minister of Uttar Pradesh, Yogi Adityanath's Mathura challenge to the Samajwadi Party Chief Akhilesh Yadav, pitching Krishna Janmabhoomi campaign. And then we have the Sabarimala gold theft shocker coming up. The SIT says the temple gold allegedly was stolen. And then 2,000 crore rupees of Bengaluru plan that sparked a row with the BJP alleging biases in that 2,000 crore rupee package.

0: Let's start a bulletin with the latest that's coming up as far as that meeting in Doha that is expected today. It's Trump there saying that the high-level meet is scheduled with Iran. Trump saying the meeting is in Doha, but this is very, very important. We don't want Iran to have nuclear weapons, to have nukes is what Trump has said. And Iran has agreed not to have any nuclear weapons. So putting an end to those nuclear ambitions of Iran is the demand that's being made by Donald Trump. Let's listen in.
1: There'll be a meeting on that tomorrow in Doha, and to go into Qatar. I think they've already left, or they're just about getting ready to leave. So we'll see how that goes. But we're doing very well on that front. But the meeting in Doha is going to be perhaps important, perhaps not. We're going to find out. But we're winning militarily. It's almost won militarily, I would say. And it's really very simple. It's the denuclearization of Iran. We don't want them to have a nuclear weapon, and they're not going to have a nuclear weapon. And they've agreed to that, in all fairness.
0: Yeah, Pradeep Datta, my colleague, joining us. Pradeep, from what we're picking up from our sources is that Witkoff and Kushner are headed to Doha, but the Iranian side is completely in denial, saying that

0: no such meeting coming up in the first place.
1: This is not first time. We have seen that off and on. The Iranian side keeps on contradicting Donald Trump. Or you can see they leave no chance to embarrass a U.S. president. And this time also, while U.S. president is announcing that both U.S. Technical team and delegation is going to meet in Doha, on the other side, the Iranian side is saying that there is no such plan for any such meeting, because they are trying to prove a point that when it comes to the meeting or anything, any decision to be taken on the ground, U.S. can't dictate them terms. It's they who will really decide. Only time will tell whether the Iranian delegation will be reaching. But what important thing, what right now that Donald Trump is really talking about, that during this Doha meeting, they will be discussing about denuclearization, because first time when they met, they were talking about in Switzerland, they were talking about how to keep the Strait of Hormuz open. And we saw that during the last few days, almost the Strait of Hormuz had been converted into a battleground. We saw them exchanging not only acquisitions at each other, but also trading missiles and bombing each other and trying to have a control over that region. But now they will be, what Donald Trump says, that they will be meeting, they'll be talking about denuclearization. Now, let's see whether the Iranian side will be leaving for Doha or they have more will be meeting there. Only the time will tell. But so far as the Iranian side is concerned, because their ministry spokesperson for the Ministry of External Affairs has said that there is no such meeting planned between the two sides in near future. But one thing what the Pezeshkian, the president of Iran, has said, that $16 billion assets are already frozen by Qatar, of which the $6 billion will be released. Let's see how things are really going to unfold from here. But right now, Iran seems to be contradicting what actually Donald Trump is claiming right now.
0: Right. Donald Trump, they're claiming that Iran has agreed to having no nuclear weapons to begin with. And of course, more breaking news coming in at the moment. And this is these conflicting statements coming out of Washington and Tehran that continue as far as implementing that 14-point memorandum of understanding, the MOU, that's reached after weeks of conflict triggered by the U.S. and Israeli strikes on Iran. Now, Trump, they're announcing that there is a meeting that is scheduled for today. In fact, the U.S. delegation has already left to reach Doha because the meeting is taking place. But Iran is saying that there is no upcoming meet that's scheduled with the United States. And the United States and Iran negotiators are, in fact, to meet in Doha. But what is really going to be happening in Doha today, given the fact that the U.S. delegation is on its way? What about the Iranian side? Are they also leaving for Doha or not, is the big question. Pradeep, back with us. Pradeep, you know, while we do know that the U.S. delegation has left, what about the Iranian side? Has anyone from there even left for Doha yet?
1: No confirmation from their side. And as I said, this is not first time that this has happened, because last time also, you remember that when U.S. president came out and he said on Sunday they are going to seal the deal. And till last moment, they kept everybody guessing. Iranian side said that no such plan is there. The deal will be signed, but not on Sunday. That's what they had said. And this time also, they had left everybody guessing, that especially United States of America, that there is no such plan to have a deal or any kind of a negotiation or heading towards Doha is concerned. So let's see how things are really going to unfold from here. But so far, no confirmation from the Iranian side. They only maintain that no further negotiation. Because what actually Iranians are trying to convey, that there should be no hostilities from the other side. They had been blaming United States of violating a memorandum of understanding by carrying out attack on their location. But so far as US side is concerned, they are saying that it was Iran who had started the fire by targeting one of the vessels in Strait of Hormuz. So they can't allow Iran to dictate terms so far as the Strait of Hormuz is concerned. So that already led to the kind of a confrontation between the two countries. So when they'll be, if they are going to meet in Doha, the two things they are definitely going to discuss. One is to ensure the Strait of Hormuz remains open. And other thing already Donald Trump has talked about, that they will be talking about denuclearization, how to ensure that Iran is not able to go ahead with their nuclear ambition.
0: Right, Pradeep, more breaking news coming in, and this is in regard to the Iranian side now rejecting that bid that's been made by France to demine the Strait of Hormuz. Iran, they're saying only we can demine the Strait of Hormuz under the MOU with the United States, and demining operations will be carried out only by us, and this could in fact hamper that fragile peace talks that have been successful at least so far. Well, we have Pradeep back with us. Pradeep, take us through this offer that's been made, that's been completely outrightly has been rejected by the Iranian side. This offer by France to help in demining of that, you know, important, very crucial chokehold.
1: Iran doesn't want to lose control over Strait of Hormuz, because they know that this is very important to have a control in that region. So they will not allow anybody to come for even demining, because they feel once they will allow somebody for the demining, there is every possibility that they will be losing a control over that region. So France has offered that they will be demining.

0: the region with the help of their allies, and that will make this movement of the ships and the vessel free from that and safer from that area. So that, because right now what is happening is that Iran is allowing the ships and the vessels to move from the assigned routes, and that's one of the reasons that the confrontation started when just 3-4 days back Singapore flagship was moving from that area. It was not taking the assigned route. Iran asked them to take the other route. So when they did not adhere to what actually the Iran had been saying, so they fired the drone. So now Iran says that we do not want anybody to demine that area. Only country that is going to demine that area will be Iran itself. So they will demine that area. They will not allow anybody to move from that side. So basically, they do not want to lose control over that region, because it's not only about the weapon of mass destruction. They have realized one thing, that they have got a bigger weapon in their hand, and that is a weapon of mass destruction, because by disrupting traffic so far as the Strait of Hormuz is concerned, they can make everybody, including United States, come on knees, because already we have seen the ripple effect of same was felt during the last few days ever since the war started, because how the crude oil prices rose and everybody started pressurizing United States of America to something to keep this Strait of Hormuz open. So Iran is not going to leave that leverage. Right. So they want their control over that region, because they feel if they have control over that region, only then they'll be able to dictate terms to United States of America.
1: Right. In fact, saying de-mining operations in that strategic waterway belongs exclusively to Iran and no other country. We strongly are advising France not to make the situation even more complicated with its provocation. That is the warning that Iran is putting out on social media platform X. Now, after weeks of military escalation that pushed the Gulf to the brink, there's now a caution. This is this cautious diplomatic opening. The United States and Iran have reportedly agreed to pause the attacks around the Strait of Hormuz ahead of the crucial talks that may or may not be taking place in Qatar's capital, Doha. But this is a genuine breakthrough or just a temporary lull? Here are the details.
2: A dramatic pause after a big escalation in US-Iran tensions. Washington and Tehran have reportedly agreed to stop attacking each other around the Strait of Hormuz. This after days of escalating military exchanges threatened to derail their fragile peace understanding. According to multiple reports, both sides will stand down for now, allowing commercial vessels to move freely through the strategic waterway. The next big test, however, comes on Tuesday. Negotiators from Washington and Tehran are expected to meet in Doha for high-stakes talks focused on the future of the Strait of Hormuz, a dispute that has repeatedly pushed the region to the edge of a much wider war. The latest crisis erupted after Iran's fresh attacks on shipping triggered tit-for-tat strikes, raising fears that the interim agreement reached earlier this month was already falling apart. Now, diplomats are racing against time. If the Doha talks produce a lasting mechanism to secure shipping, it could stabilize global energy markets. But if negotiations collapse, the world's busiest energy artery once again become the front line of a conflict with consequences stretching far beyond the Gulf. Bureau report for NDTV World.
1: Now, we also have the U.S. ambassador to India speaking on the trade deal with India. It's Sergio Gore who has said that we are hopefully in the final steps as far as reaching that trade deal is concerned. Most of India and the U.S. trade deal is completed already, is what Mr. Gore had to say on the matter.
3: Ambassador Greer has the president's full confidence, and so we're getting close to finalizing that. But as you know, these things are complex legal things, right? This is not a one page. We have thousands of items between our two nations that we're working on. And so the fact that we've gone so far, that's a great sign for the relationship. And I do mean, and I'm sincerely hopeful that we will be able to wrap this up sooner than later.
4: India are going to work together on China by creating an AI developer ecosystem that is positive sum, that is based on complementarity, and that really spans the full stack from minerals to magnets to models. And so we're very excited to work with the Indians on this.
5: Thank you.
6: Well, we've got a lot of momentum. India is the largest democracy in the world. They're such a trusted partner of the United States. You know, trust is such an important part of a relationship, and we're grateful for the strength and relationship between our two great countries. More and more investment of U.S. companies in India. President Trump is working to strengthen the relationship between of course, your great leader, Prime Minister Modi,
5: right.
6: And just the Indian people, the Indian American diaspora here in our country is wonderful. Some of our best doctors and research scientists come from India.
1: Vishal, my colleague, joining us to get us details on this. Vishal, after nearly 18 months of talks, the US and India trade deal is literally in its final steps. There's just about 1% of negotiations that are left to be concluded. But many are slipping the cup in the lip. How hopeful should we? Because there's a lot riding when it comes to exporters, especially, who have suffered tremendously over the last year or two.
7: Yes, if you look at the statements from both the sides in the last few months or weeks, the statements have been really positive. And all of that indicates that a deal will be incoming anytime. Of course, it will be first the initial part of the deal. The initial framework has been agreed upon. So that is what will be ratified first. And then we'll have the larger free trade agreement between US and India, which will be huge. Even the interim part, the initial part of the deal, when it's struck, that will be huge because both the sides will have established that the partnership that they've wanted to have in the last few years, that has finally materialized. It was not so in the last few, especially the 18 months that you were talking about, because a lot of, impediments had propped up, especially some statements for the US administration. Some top level officers from the US administration were repeatedly, saying anti-India things in the last year, if you had tracked. So all of that has gone into the past. Now we have to look at the future, and the future seems bright as far as the US-India relationship is concerned.
1: Right, my colleague Vishal Vivek there getting us the very latest, all riding on that peace meeting. This is in regard to the trade deal. And of course, we have the US ambassador to India, Mr. Gorsair, confirming that this is just 1% away from that deal to be finally concluded. With that, we're slipping to a short break. Back with a whole lot more on the other side. We're going to get you details of Ketan Agarwal's death. That and a lot more. Stay with us.

0: This is the show where we bring you all the hot and happenings from the world of entertainment and lifestyle.
1: Really?
0: Fashion that made you gag. Films that made you fangirl. Art that made it to the gram. And trends that kept us with the program. Let's get it. Hello and welcome to a brand new show. I am your host, Mayank Chaudhary, and this is Limelight.
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7: 21 days in Kashmir. Unfiltered list of things I saw and observed on the ground.
3: Very special ground report from the line of control. There were some children who've lost limbs in the shelling.
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9: Literally go from the man on the outside looking in now to the man on the inside looking out.
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2: You're watching NDTV 24/7. The hope is that beyond this election, this will be one of the major issues. With multiple challengers in the fray, the TMC also has done a bit of rejig. Remember, this is also a district that has been plagued by communal violence. Come to some of the sabhas that the BJP is also organizing, especially in the villages of West Bengal.
1: When stories have impact.
3: Padmasar Joshi, managing editor and prime time anchor.
1: Then news has influence. The buck stops here with Padmaja Joshi.
2: Your work is being watched by people. You think that you're making an impact in this time. 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
1: The front lines of Kargil. The fury of Operation Sindhu.
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8: The news.
9: Ayush, since when do we do scripts? Fair point. Picture this. 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Floodlights.
8: Wow.
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9: 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Virality.
8: Without a hook, no way. The message is clear. It's 2026. You've got to be real in a world of reels. You've got to be original in a world where everything seems generated.
9: That's it. That's what we're looking for.
8: The best campaigns.

Welcome back. Let's get you the details of the Maharashtra Ketan Agarwal death case. Here we have, of course, the CR Ketan murder case that is throwing up startling revelations. The court has sent the accused to 5 days of police custody up until the 3rd of July as investigators prepare to recreate the crime scene. The police has now seized the vehicle that was used by Ketan. The police is also putting in efforts to recover the passport of Ketan. Do remember the passport that was torn up by Sia. Why? Because she didn't want to travel to Bali, a trip. This was a pre-wedding shoot that was to take place with the family members of Ketan, and Sia didn't want to go, and she in fact do remember

0: Remember yesterday the cab driver that had come out and said that the brother had kind of pushed her into the cab and said that you have to go, even though she did not want to go to Bali. So that is why she in fact stole Ketan's passport, tore it up, and now they're looking for those torn pieces. And the other focus is of course on the call that took place between Chetan Chaudhary, the boyfriend of Sia, after the murder that took place at the Lohagarh fort. The police claim that the accused searched online for ways to kill, rehearsed the murder, and that Sia allegedly signaled Chetan to attack. Allegedly, Chetan went ahead and changed his clothes after the murder. Do remember, he had a hoodie while he was climbing up that fort. But when he came down, again, he was in that hoodie. But while he was up there, he had taken off that hoodie. He fled on a scooter, left behind his cell phone in order to evade tracking. He left the phone at his shop. He was, in fact, using the phone of his assistant. He also concealed his identity because of that hoodie that he had on alongside those headphones. And switching tracks from Maharashtra to Uttar Pradesh, the investigation into the alleged Ram temple donation theft is only widening. Former trust chief, we are talking about Champat Rai, who has recorded his statement before the police, while former trust official Anil Mishra and accounts officer Gopal Rai could be questioned next. Sources are telling NDTV that investigators have prepared a list of nearly 140 people, including trust members, this also includes priests and bank staffers as well, for questioning. The 8 arrested accused have now been remanded to 14 days of judicial custody. The police are examining their bank accounts, their lockers, the assets and also the properties. All that is being questioned. Sources are saying that the Ram temple donations have surged since the alleged theft surfaced. Average daily bank deposits have reportedly risen from 16 to 18 lakhs to now 22, going up to almost 24 lakh rupees. And therefore, now we have that war of words that is continuing over the donation theft at the Ram temple. Now, that's only intensifying with both the chief minister of the state and the former chief minister. We're talking about the Samajwadi Party chief there continuing to launch attacks at each other. The UP chief minister slammed the Samajwadi Party, saying that it holds the Babri Masjid ideology. He added that the Ram Raja will soon prevail and now it's time for Banke Bihari. Meanwhile, it's Akhilesh Yadav speaking exclusively to NDTV, saying that faith of millions of those who made donations, of those who went to the Ram temple, is being, in fact, you know, made very, very small. They've like trivialized the issue, and that is what is really taking place here. Further, he attacked the BJP, saying that they will loot Kashi and Mathura as well. On the other side, the Congress delegation led by Kishori Lal Sharma is today visiting Ayodhya. And with that, we're slipping into a short break. News and updates will continue on the other side. Thank you for watching.
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1: 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I am your host Mayank Chaudhary and this is Limelight.
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8: 21 days in Kashmir. Unfiltered list of things I saw and observed on the ground.
4: Very special ground report from the line of control. There were some children who've lost limbs in the shelling.
9: For a country that has fought so many wars in the mountains and at high altitude.
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4: The line of control, Shiv Arur, NDTV.
10: Yeah.
2: literally go from the man on the outside looking in now to the man on the inside looking out.
10: I think that was one of my biggest drivers to become an astronaut.
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10: 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I live right next to NDTV in Greater Kailash in New Delhi.
2: What would that young man in India say if he could see you right now?
10: I'll be up there soon with you.
11: When others are warming up, I'm raring to go. The stories that matter, the stories that shape your life.
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1: From the newsroom to the studio to the thick of political action.
2: You're watching NDTV 24/7. The hope is that beyond this election, this will be one of the major issues. With multiple challengers in the fray, the TMC also has done a bit of rejig. Remember, this is also a district that has been plagued by communal violence. Come to some of the sabhas that the BJP is also organizing, especially in the villages of West Bengal.
1: When stories have impact.
3: Padmasar Joshi, managing editor and prime time anchor.
1: Then news has influence. The buck stops here with Padmaja Joshi.
2: Your work is being watched by people. You think that you're making an impact in this time. I think that's really a huge validation, very rewarding, and I'm pretty certain that Team NDTV will go from strength to strength.
4: A very good morning. You're watching NDTV 24/7. I'm Divya Vada. We have a whole lot lined up for you, including the meet that's going to be taking place in Doha of the Iranian side and the American side. We have Witkoff and Jerry Vance both are heading to Doha. We're going to get you all the details. First, the headlines. In the Pune murder case, digital evidence has exposed the plot. CR left nothing to chance. And then we have the Chanda Chori probe files with the top trust officials under the scanner. And then we have the Chief Minister of Uttar Pradesh, Yogi Adityanath's Mathura challenge to the Samajwadi Party Chief Akhilesh Yadav, pitching Krishna Janmabhoomi campaign. And then we have the Sabarimala gold theft shocker coming up. The SIT says the temple gold allegedly was stolen. And then 2,000 crore rupees of Bengaluru plan that sparked a row with the BJP alleging biases in that 2,000 crore rupee package.

0: Let's start a bulletin with the latest that's coming up as far as that meeting in Doha that is expected today. It's Trump there saying that the high-level meet is scheduled with Iran. Trump saying the meeting is in Doha, but this is very, very important. We don't want Iran to have nuclear weapons. To have nukes is what Trump has said. And Iran has agreed not to have any nuclear weapons. So putting an end to those nuclear ambitions of Iran is the demand that's being made by Donald Trump. Let's listen in.
1: There'll be a meeting on that tomorrow in Doha, and they're going to Qatar. I think they've already left, or they're just about getting ready to leave. So we'll see how that goes. But we're doing very well on that front. But the meeting in Doha is going to be perhaps important, perhaps not. We're going to find out. But we're winning militarily. It's almost won militarily, I would say. And it's really very simple. It's the denuclearization of Iran. We don't want them to have a nuclear weapon, and they're not going to have a nuclear weapon. And they've agreed to that, in all fairness.
0: Yeah, Pradeep Datta, my colleague, joining us. Pradeep, from what we're picking up from our sources is that Witkoff and Kushner are headed to Doha, but the Iranian side is completely in denial, saying that there's no such meeting coming up in the first place.
2: This is not first time. We have seen that off and on. The Iranian side keeps on contradicting Donald Trump. Or you can see they leave no chance to embarrass a U.S. president. And this time also, while U.S. president is announcing that both U.S. Technical team and delegation is going to meet in Doha, on the other side, the Iranian side is saying that there is no such plan for any such meeting, because they are trying to prove a point that when it comes to the meeting or anything, any decision to be taken on the ground, U.S. can't dictate them. Turn it there. They who will really decide. Only time will tell whether the Iranian delegation will be reaching. But what important thing, what right now that Donald Trump is really talking about, that during this Doha meeting, they will be discussing about denuclearization, because first time when they met, they were talking about in Switzerland, they were talking about how to keep the Strait of Hormuz open. And we saw that during the last few days, almost the Strait of Hormuz had been converted into a battleground. We saw them exchanging not only acquisitions at each other, but also trading missiles and bombing each other and trying to have a control over that region. But now they will be, what the Donald Trump says, that they will be meeting, they'll be talking about denuclearization. Now, let's see whether the Iranian side will be leaving for Doha or they have more will be meeting there. Only the time will tell. But so far as the Iranian side is concerned, because their ministry spokesperson for the Ministry of External Affairs has said that there is no such meeting planned between the two sides in near future. But one thing what the Pezeshkian, the president of Iran, has said, that $16 billion assets are already frozen by Qatar, of which the $6 billion will be released. Let's see how things are really going to unfold from here. But right now, Iran seems to be contradicting what actually Donald Trump is claiming right now.
0: Right, Donald Trump, they're claiming that Iran has agreed to having no nuclear weapons to begin with. And of course, more breaking news coming in at the moment. And this is these conflicting statements coming out of Washington and Tehran that continue as far as implementing that 14-point memorandum of understanding, the MOU, that's reached after weeks of conflict triggered by the U.S. and Israeli strikes on Iran. Now, Trump, they're announcing that there is a meeting that is scheduled for today. In fact, the U.S. delegation has already left to reach Doha because the meeting is taking place. But Iran is saying that there is no upcoming meet that's scheduled with the United States. And the United States and Iran negotiators are, in fact, to meet in Doha. But what is really going to be happening in Doha today, given the fact that the U.S. delegation is on its way? What about the Iranian side? Are they also leaving for Doha or not, is the big question. Pradeep, back with us. Pradeep, you know, while we do know that the U.S. delegation has left, what about the Iranian side? Has anyone from there even left for Doha yet?
2: No confirmation from their side. And as I said, this is not first time that this has happened, because last time also, you remember that when U.S. president came out and he said on Sunday they are going to seal the deal. And till last moment, they kept everybody guessing. Iranian side said that no such plan is there. The deal will be signed, but not on Sunday. That's what they had said. And this time also, they had left everybody guessing, that especially United States of America, that there is no such plan to have a deal or any kind of a negotiation or heading towards Doha is concerned. So let's see how things are really going to unfold from here. But so far, no confirmation from the Iranian side. They only maintain that no further negotiation. Because what actually Iranians are trying to convey, that there should be

no hostilities from the other side. They had been blaming United States of violating a memorandum of understanding by carrying out attack on their location. But so far as US side is concerned, they are saying that it was Iran who had

0: to go ahead with their nuclear ambition.
1: Right, Pradeep, more break news coming in, and this is in regard to the Iranian side now rejecting that bid that's been made by France to demine the Strait of Hormuz. Iran, they're saying only we can demine the Strait of Hormuz under the MOU with the United States, and demining operations will be carried out only by us, and this could in fact hamper that fragile peace talks that have been successful at least so far. Well, we have Pradeep back with us. Pradeep, take us through this offer that's been made, that's been completely outrightly has been rejected by the Iranian side. This offer by France to help in demining of that, you know, important, very crucial chokehold.
0: Iran doesn't want to lose control over Strait of Hormuz because they know that this is very important to have a control in that region. So they will not allow anybody to come for even demining, because they feel once they will allow somebody for the demining, there is every possibility that they will be losing a control over that region. So France has offered that they will be demining the region with the help of their allies, and that will make this movement of the ships and the vessel free from that and safer from that area. So that, because right now what is happening is that Iran is allowing the ships and the vessels to move from the assigned route. And that's one of the reasons that the confrontation started when just 3-4 days back, Singapore flagship was moving from that area. It was not taking the assigned route. Iran asked them to take the other route. So when they did not adhere to what actually the Iran had been saying, so they fired the drone. So now Iran says that we do not want anybody to demine that area. Only country that is going to demine that area will be Iran itself. So they will demine that area. They will not allow anybody to move from that side. So basically, they do not want to lose control over that region, because it's not only about the weapon of mass destruction. They have realized one thing, that they have got a bigger weapon in their hand, and that is a weapon of mass destruction, because by disrupting traffic also far as the Strait of Hormuz is concerned, they can make everybody, including United States, come on knees, because already we have seen the ripple effect of same was felt during the last few days ever since the war started, because how the crude oil prices rose and everybody started pressurizing United States of America to do something to keep this Strait of Hormuz open. So Iran is not going to leave that leverage. Right. So they want their control over that region, because they feel if they have control over that region, only then they'll be able to dictate terms to United States of America.
1: Right, in fact, saying demining operations in that strategic waterway belongs exclusively to Iran and no other country. We strongly are advising France not to make the situation even more complicated with this provocation. That is the warning that Iran is putting out on social media platform X. Now, after weeks of military escalation that pushed the Gulf to the brink, there's now a caution. This cautious diplomatic opening. The United States and Iran have reportedly agreed to pause the attacks around the Strait of Hormuz ahead of the crucial talks that may or may not be taking place in Qatar's capital, Doha. But this is a genuine breakthrough or just a temporary lull? Here are the details.
2: A dramatic pause after a big escalation in US-Iran tensions. Washington and Tehran have reportedly agreed to stop attacking each other around the Strait of Hormuz. This after days of escalating military exchanges threatened to derail their fragile peace understanding. According to multiple reports, both sides will stand down for now, allowing commercial vessels to move freely through the strategic waterway. The next big test, however, comes on Tuesday. Negotiators from Washington and Tehran are expected to meet in Doha for high-stakes talks focused on the future of the Strait of Hormuz, a dispute that has repeatedly pushed the region to the edge of a much wider war. The latest crisis erupted after Iran's fresh attacks on shipping triggered tit-for-tat strikes, raising fears that the interim agreement reached earlier this month was already falling apart. Now, diplomats are racing against time. If the Doha talks produce a lasting mechanism to secure shipping, it could stabilize global energy markets. But if negotiations collapse, the world's busiest energy artery once again become the front line of a conflict with consequences stretching far beyond the Gulf. Bureau report for NDTV World.
1: Now, we also have the U.S. ambassador to India speaking on the trade deal with India. It's Sergio Gore who has said that we are hopefully in the final steps as far as reaching that trade deal is concerned. Most of India and the U.S. trade deal is completed already, is what Mr. Gore had to say on the matter.
3: Ambassador Greer has the president's full confidence, and so we're getting close to finalizing that. But as you know, these things are complex legal things, right? This is not a one page. We have thousands of items between our two nations that we're working on. And so the fact

0: that we've gone so far, that's a great sign for the relationship. And I do mean, and I'm sincerely hopeful that we will be able to wrap this up sooner than later.
1: India are going to work together on China by creating an AI developer ecosystem that is positive sum, that is based on complementarity, and that really spans the full stack from minerals to magnets to models. And so we're very excited to work with the Indians on this.
0: Thank you.
2: Well, we've got a lot of momentum. India is the largest democracy in the world. They're such a trusted partner of the United States. You know, trust is such an important part of a relationship, and we're grateful for the strength and relationship between our two great countries. More and more investment of U.S. companies in India. President Trump is working to strengthen the relationship between, of course, your great leader, Prime Minister Modi, and just the Indian people. The Indian American diaspora here in our country is wonderful. Some of our best doctors and research scientists come from India.
3: Vishal, my colleague joining us to get us details on this. Vishal, after nearly 18 months of talks, the US and India trade deal is literally in its final steps. There's just about 1% of negotiations that are left to be concluded, but many are slipping the cup in the lip. How hopeful should we? Because there's a lot riding when it comes to exporters, especially, who have suffered tremendously over the last year or two.
4: Yes, if you look at the statements from both the sides in the last few months or weeks, the statements have been really positive. And all of that indicates that a deal will be incoming anytime. Of course, it will be first the initial part of the deal. The initial framework has been agreed upon. So that is what will be ratified first. And then we'll have the larger free trade agreement between US and India, which will be huge. Even the interim part, the initial part of the deal, when it's struck, that will be huge because both the sides will have established that the partnership that they've wanted to have in the last few years, that has finally materialized. It was not so in the last few, especially the 18 months that you were talking about, because a lot of, impediments had propped up, especially some statements for the U.S. administration. Some top-level officers from the U.S. administration were repeatedly, saying anti-India things in the last year, if you had tracked. So all of that has gone into the past. Now we have to look at the future, and the future seems bright as far as the U.S.-India relationship is concerned.
3: Right, my colleague Vishal Vivek there getting us the very latest, all riding on that peace meeting. This is in regard to the trade deal. And of course, we have the U.S. Ambassador to India, Mr. Gorse, confirming that this is just 1% away from that deal to be finally concluded. With that, we're slipping to a short break. Back with a whole lot more on the other side. We're going to get you details of Ketan Agarwal's death. That and a lot more. Stay with us.
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14: 21 days in Kashmir. Unfiltered list of things I saw and observed on the ground.
7: Very special ground report from the line of control. There were some children who've lost limbs in the shelling.
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16: Literally go from the man on the outside looking in now to the man on the inside looking out.
17: I think that was one of my biggest drivers to become an astronaut.
16: Iron Man, Kokoro, how does that prepare the body for something with no finish line?
17: I would say it prepares the mind more than it prepares the body. I live right next to NDTV in Greater Kailash. In New Delhi.
16: What would the young man in India say if he could see you right now?
17: I'll be up there soon with you.
18: When others are warming up, I'm raring to go. The stories that matter, the stories that shape your life.

Welcome back. Let's get you the details of the Maharashtra Ketan Agarwal death case. Here we have, of course, the CR Ketan murder case that is throwing up startling revelations. The court has sent the accused to 5 days of police custody up until the 3rd of July as investigators prepare to recreate the crime scene. The police has now seized the vehicle that was used by Ketan. The police is also putting in efforts to recover the passport of Ketan. Do remember the passport that was torn up by Sia. Why? Because she didn't want to travel to Bali, a trip. This was a pre-wedding shoot that was to take place with the family members of Ketan, and Sia didn't want to go. And she, in fact, do remember yesterday the cab driver that had come out and said that the brother had kind of pushed her into the cab and said that you have to go, even though she did not want to go to Bali. So that is why she, in fact, stole Ketan's passport, tore it up, and now they're looking for those torn pieces. And the other focus is, of course, on the call that took place between Ketan Chaudhary, the boyfriend of Sia, after the murder that took place at the Lohagarh Fort. The police claim that the accused searched online for ways to kill, rehearsed the murder, and that Sia allegedly signaled Ketan to attack. Allegedly, Ketan went ahead and changed his clothes after the murder. Do remember, he had a hoodie while he was climbing up that fort. But when he came down, again, he was in that hoodie. But while he was up there, he had taken off that hoodie. He fled on a scooter, left behind his cell phone in order to evade tracking. He left the phone at his shop. He was, in fact, using the phone of his assistant. He also concealed his identity because of that hoodie that he had on alongside those headphones. And switching tracks from Maharashtra to Uttar Pradesh, the investigation into the alleged Ram Temple donation theft is only widening. Former trust chief, we are talking about Champat Rai, who has recorded his statement before the police, while former trust official Anil Mishra and accounts officer Gopal Rai could be questioned next. Sources are telling NDTV that investigators have prepared a list of nearly 140 people, including trust members. This also includes priests and bank staffers as well, for questioning. The 8 arrested accused have now been remanded to 14 days of judicial custody. The police are examining their bank accounts, their lockers, the assets, and also the properties. All that is being questioned. Sources are saying that the Ram Temple donations have surged since the alleged theft surfaced. Average daily bank deposits have reportedly risen from 16 to 18 lakhs to now 22, going up to almost 24 lakh rupees. And therefore, now we have that war of words that is continuing over the donation theft at the Ram Temple. Now, that's only intensifying with both the chief minister of the state and the former chief minister. We're talking about the Samajwadi Party chief there continuing to launch attacks at each other. The UP chief minister slammed the Samajwadi Party, saying that it holds the Babri Masjid ideology. He added that the Ram Raja will soon prevail, and now it's time for Banke Bihari. Meanwhile, it's Akhilesh Yadav speaking exclusively to NDTV, saying that faith of millions of those who made donations, of those who went to the Ram Temple, is being, in fact, made very, very small. They've like trivialized the issue, and that is what is really taking place here. Further, he attacked the BJP, saying that they will loot Kashi and Mathura as well. On the other side, the Congress delegation led by Kishori Lal Sharma is today visiting Ayodhya. And with that, we're slipping into a short break. News and updates will continue on the other side. Thank you for watching.

0: The accused in the Pune murder case of Ketan Agarwal have been sent to 5 days of judicial custody. That's been extended now to the 3rd of July.
1: He has tracked the pulse of power from Washington to Korea. Witnessed history being made in global capitals and conflict zones.
2: This location from Tel Aviv
1: brought clarity to complex issues of national security and international affairs.
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9: What seems settled for me is unfinished business. So I rewind, I pause, I reflect, I dig, until what's buried stands up to be counted. Breaking ground, not just headlines, the meaning behind them. This is Breaking Ground with me, Vedika Sood.

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2: You're watching NDTV 24/7. The hope is that beyond this election, this will be one of the major issues. With multiple challengers in the fray, the TMC also has done a bit of rejig. Remember, this is also a district that has been plagued by communal violence. Come to some of the sabhas that the BJP is also organizing, especially in the villages of West Bengal.
1: When stories have impact.
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1: 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The buck stops here with Padmaja Joshi.
2: Your work is being watched by people. You think that you're making an impact in this time. 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
1: The front lines of Kargil. The fury of Operation Sindhu.
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7: Without a hook, no way. 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
16: 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Unfiltered list of things I saw and observed on the ground.
12: Very special ground report from the line of control. There were some children who've lost limbs in the shelling.
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18: Literally go from the man on the outside looking in, now to the man on the inside looking out.
19: I think that was one of my biggest drivers to become an astronaut.
18: Iron Man, Kokoro, how does that prepare the body for something with no finish line?
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5: Good morning, you're watching NDTV 24/7. I'm Divya Vatva. We have a whole lot, lined up for you this morning. Whether it is peace talks taking place in Doha today, will they even take place? Because the Iranian side is in denial that they are going to Doha to meet with the U.S. delegation. The U.S. delegation, which includes Kushner and Witkoff, apparently they're on the way. But will those talks really take place? We're going to get you details. First, the headlines. Let's get you the latest as far as cases are concerned. The Pune court has extended the police custody of C.R. Goyal and Chetan Chaudhary till the 3rd of July. The police are now looking to recover Chetan's passport, which was torn by C.R. before their planned trip to Bali. In the Ram Temple donation drought, the opposition steps up its attack as the SIT probe flags lapses with bank accounts, lockers and properties being investigated. Yogi Adityanath challenges Akhilesh Yadav to support the Krishna Janmabhoomi movement and accuses the Samajwadi Party of neglecting temple development. In the Sabarimala gold theft case, the SIT's interim report suggests criminal conspiracy by TDP officials. And Karnataka government's 2,000 crore rupees road fund allocation for Bengaluru has drawn criticism from the BJP, claiming biases, and the ENP alleges diversion of funds for non-road works.

0: Let's start with breaking news coming in, and this is in regard to the temple, the Ram temple donation theft. And this is with the probe that's widened in that very case. The monitoring process is under the scanner and flags gross negligence as far as the hiring process was concerned. Lapses that have been flagged by the police, and sources are saying that the cashiers were hired merely on record. That's the basis on hiring the staffers there. They were inexperienced. They had no experience in counting cash to begin with. The temple funds sources are in fact saying that the stolen donation money trail emerges, with the police there now saying that the main accused routed that cash to the account of his wife. So we have Ajay Dubey, my colleague, joining us. Ajay, of course, the police investigation into the donation theft has revealed gross negligence when it comes to the recruitment process, which was outstaffed. Cashiers were hired through recommendations. Individuals were hired with no prior experience in cash counting. The accused in the case previously even worked as delivery boys, and those were the delivery boys who were then hired to count money here.
1: Definitely, this is the breaking information we have given yesterday on NDTV. And the important most part in this case is that whosoever were involved in this cash process, they were employed because of their influence. Manish Yadav boy, he was hired because of Tinnu Yadav. He was a relative of Tinnu Yadav. And many more of them were hired because of Anil Mishra. They were relatives of Anil Mishra. So this is what is happening in this case. The hiring process, it is not just a done deal. The hiring process, which was influenced earlier, now in the recommendation of SIT, it is being informed that they should make it a very professional process. In a future days, when we will see, there will be a CEO for the trust, and then later on, professionals will also join, including chartered accountant, lawyers, and other management professionals. They will make a system where hiring should not be done because of influence. And because of this thing, the influenced individuals, they were not having any cross and check balance system. And what they did, this is the case. So right now, investigation is going on. Day before yesterday, when police reached to all the eight individuals' house, they did their scanning. They looked after their families' financial details. They looked after their bank statements against their financial status. So this is what happened in this case.
0: Right. Well, Ajay, stay on with us. We're talking about the investigation that has now only widened with the former trust chief, Champat Rai, who has recorded his statement before the police. While former trust official Anil Mishra and accounts officer could be questioned next. Now, sources are telling NDTV that investigators have prepared a list of nearly 140 people, including trust members, priests and bank staffers, for questioning. The eight arrested accused have now been remanded to 14 days of judicial custody. The police are examining when it comes to their bank accounts, their lockers, their assets and even their properties. Those are now being investigated. Sources are saying that the Ram temple donations have surged since the alleged theft that took place. The average daily bank deposits that were from anywhere between 16 to 18 lakhs, they have risen to 22 and as much as 24 lakhs even. Now we have more breaking news coming in, and this is in regard to the Congress party there alleging house arrest. This is the Congress Uttar Pradesh is unit president Ajay Rai, who has been placed under house arrest at a hotel in Ayodhya. The opposition party has said in a statement, this development comes ahead of that high-level party delegation was to pay a visit to the temple today. So the arrest, this is the house arrest over the temple fund row with the Congress UP chief. They're alleging that house arrest, and the Congress claiming that the delegation is under house arrest, saying the leaders have been stopped ahead of their temple visit. Ajay, back with us. Ajay, talk us through, you know, the Congress party, they're making those claims. As far as the delegation is concerned, they were to visit the temple. Take us through what all was on the agenda and why they're being prevented from going to the temple.
1: See, their agenda was to go to Ayodhya. Earlier also, Ajay Rai went to Ayodhya after this case came in screen. And later on, Congress is continuously accusing Bharatiya Janata Party for doing misuse of the funds for the donation. And whosoever is involved into this case, all the eight accused, they are connected with Champat Rai, Anil Mishra and other people who are part of Vishuddhu Parishad, RSS and BJP. So this is what Congress is accusing them for. And the important most part in this case is that right now it has got politicalized totally. Samajwadi Party is also targeting Bharatiya Janata Party, and Ajay Rai, the head of Uttar Pradesh Congress, he is also targeting. And today, while they were all the MPs, all the six

0: they're not being allowed to go to Agra.
1: Right. Thank you so much, Ajay, for giving us the very latest. And when we talk about that war of words, because of the reactions that are coming about in regard to the donation theft that has taken place at the Ram Temple, that it has, you know, the Uttar Pradesh Chief Minister attacking the Samajwadi Party Chief, who has continued launching attacks. That is something that we've, you know, heard over the last few days, with the Uttar Pradesh Chief Minister now slamming the party, the Samajwadi Party altogether, saying that it holds the Babri Masjid ideology. He added that the Ram Rajya will soon prevail, and now it's time for Bankai Bihari. Meanwhile, Akhilesh Yadav, speaking exclusively to NDTV, has said that this has, you know, basically trivialized the faith of so many devotees, that there's no religion or shame in BJP's dictionary. We have, of course, on the other hand, we have the Congress delegation that was to visit the Ayodhya temple, but they are claiming that they are under house arrest. The BJP, on their side, saying that they, in fact, they are attacking the BJP. This is, of course, you know, the Samajwadi Party. They're saying that they will loot Kashi and Mathura too.
2: आपने SIT बना दिया, तो मेरे हमको लगा कि उसी दिन से cover up story शुरू हो गई. ठीक है, pressure बढ़ रहा है साधु संतों का, pressure बढ़ रहा है अयोध्या वासियों का, मतलब बढ़ रहा है. क्या नहीं हुआ, ये जो अभी चल रहा है ये कठपुतलियां हैं. कठपुतली को नचाने वाला कौन पर्दे के पीछे है? 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
1: Let's get you the latest now, moving on from Uttar Pradesh to Maharashtra in the Ketan Agarwal's death. Now, we have the police that has now been given the custody of the accused. You remember that they wanted an extension in order to investigate the matter further. So the court, this Pune court, has now, in fact, granted 5 days of police custody. So they are now in judicial custody till the 2nd of July. The police have said that they are yet to recover Agarwal's passport, which was allegedly torn by Sia before their planned trip to Bali. So the police is now looking for that. While they have seized the vehicle that was used by Chetan, they're putting in efforts to recover the passport. And also the focus is on that conversation that took place between Chetan Chaudhary and his girlfriend Sia. This took place, you know, right after the murder. The police claim that the accused searched online for ways to kill, rehearsed the murder scene, and that Sia allegedly signaled Chetan to the attack. Allegedly, Chetan changed clothes from the murder. Do remember, he was wearing that hoodie. He fled on a scooter, left behind his cell phone. His cell phone was left at his shop. In fact, he was using the phone of his assistant in order to evade tracking and concealed his identity as well. Anuj Raite, my colleague, joining us in order to get us details. Anuj, you know, as far as the investigation goes, of course, now the police has that extended period of judicial custody. Also, talk us through, you know, the focus right now really is on where the pieces of the passport could be that Sia tore up just before that trip to Bali. Why? Because she didn't really want to take that. Because of the details of where the investigation is, any new details coming out at this point?
4: Following the conclusion of the first police custody to both Chetan Chaudhary and to Sia Goel yesterday, the Mawal court yesterday the Wadgaon Mawal court extended the police custody by 4 more days, following arguments by the prosecution and the defense about the need to examine more number of witnesses. The police and the argument put forth by them was very clear, is that they had made substantial development as far as, you know, putting the pieces together of this entire case was concerned, but there were several other key details that they still have to look forward to. And the most important element on the basis of which they've been granted the 4 more days of extended police custody is the fact that Chetan Chaudhary's scene recreation from Lohagad is yet to be done. We know that only a couple of days back, we had Sia Goel being taken to Lohagad Fort, where the police tried to recreate the scene with her. But the same kind of activity is yet to be done with Chetan Chaudhary, and the police will, in all likelihood, will also be doing it with Chetan Chaudhary and Sia Goel both together. As far as the call details is concerned, police has recovered several important elements, you know, from Chetan Chaudhary, be it the things that he was wearing.

0: or even the bike or the moped that he was traveling on, considering that he'll be able to, be away from the eyes of the toll plaza if it was investigated further on, which is why he did not take a car. All of those things will also be looked into with much detail. Secondly, yesterday in the court, the prosecution made it very clear that, you know, it was a very pre-planned activity. The two had been to that Rulhongad fort on multiple occasions to practice and to rehearse it. Secondly, they also, had some side of signage or signal that they had practiced amongst themselves on at what exact occasion will Chetan Chaudhary come and allegedly push Ketan Agarwal down the Lohgarh Fort. So for police to ascertain all of these things, they will need to have a combined or a coordinated scene recreation with Sia Goyal and Chetan Chaudhary, as a result of which they have been granted a 4 days police custody.
1: Right, that scene was already recreated at first by the police. They had taken both the accused to that very fort, Anuj. But talk us through, in terms of the family and friends of Ketan Agarwal, how fondly are they remembering him? Details of of Ketan Agarwal's life, and also, when it comes to Sia and Chetan, from what we're picking up is it was the brother who had connected the two of them in the first place, introduced the two. And when we talk about that trip that these two had gone on with other friends, and there was some spat, which is why the others on that trip had stopped talking to Sia, or perhaps Sia had stopped talking to those people.
0: The scene recreation was only done for Sia a couple of days back, but the scene recreation for Chetan is yet to be done, which is why the police has demanded for the 4 days of extended police custody. Secondly, people in Pune, especially the family and friends of Ketan Agarwal, have taken this opportunity to demand for justice and to also hold candle marches and get people who knew Ketan together and to demand for justice. We know for a fact that the government of Maharashtra is also, at the forefront of it, as a result of which they've also provided Ujjwal Nikam, one of the topmost lawyers in this state, to defend the side or to put forth the side of Ketan Agarwal. As far as the trip to Bali is concerned, another important detail that was revealed in the court, as we had already found out from our sources and with the help of our colleague in Pune, was the fact that Ketan, his sister, Sia and her brother, all of these four individuals were supposed to take a trip to Bali earlier this year. However, the trip was called off at the last moment, given the fact that Ketan's passport was not to be found the moment they reached the Chhatrapati Shivaji Maharaj Airport in Mumbai. And of course, what we had gathered from the police sources earlier on was the fact that Sia had played an important role in getting that passport misplaced. And that is something that the police have put on record as well. What they believe is that she has not just stolen the passport, but might as well, eliminated the passport in a way of burning or dismantling it completely, which is why the police will also take the next 4 days in trying to figure out where exactly are the pieces of this passport and how exactly did police reach to this conclusion. That is because of Sahil Goyal. Sahil Goyal is Sia Goyal's brother, who was interrogated on two separate occasions for long hours. And Sahil put on record in his interrogation that a trip was planned to Bali, but it was the displacement of Ketan's passport at the very last moment which resulted in the trip being called off. Now, Sahil is an important character in this entire story because, as you said earlier, he was also the reason why Sia got in contact with Chetan Chaudhary. We know that the two started to know each other, started hanging out from January earlier this year, but then they knew each other from Diwali last year. That was through a cricket tournament where Sia's brother Sahil and Chetan Chaudhary used to play together. And that is how the relationship allegedly kicked off.
1: Right. Anuj, you're getting us a lot of details, for our viewers here, saying that it was only Sia who was taken to the crime scene in order to recreate the crime scene. And, Chetan is yet to be taken to that very fort in order to recreate the crime scene. And also, it wasn't just Ketan and Sia going to Bali, but it was the sister and brother, the siblings, who were going as well. And in order not to go on that trip is when she managed to, steal that passport from Ketan. She nicked that passport and then she finally managed to get rid of that passport. Now, the police is looking for the remains of that very passport. Let's just also move on to an exclusive interview to NDTV's Aditya Raj Kaul. The outgoing Army Chief, General Upendra Dwivedi, has laid down a clear vision of India's evolving security. Now, we're talking about the calling, as far as the Operation Sindoor is concerned, a calibrated yet decisive response that the Army Chief says India has established a new normal in its

0: when it comes to its fight against terrorism. On China, he described the situation along the line of action control as stable but sensitive, highlighting positive signs of gradual normalization, including the resumption of the Kailash Mansarovar Yatra. And on Pakistan-occupied Jammu and Kashmir, the outgoing chief has reiterated that it is an integral part of India, warning that terror infrastructure across the border remains a live security challenge and that the Indian Army is prepared to respond firmly to any threats. Let's just get you more breaking news coming in. And it's the AIADMK MLA exodus that's triggered a political storm, with the VCK chief calling it a threat to democracy. The AIADMK ally has questioned the resignation spree, with the VCK chief there saying sudden exits are unhealthy for democracy. So there we have, of course, breaking news coming out of Tamil Nadu, with the AIADMK MLA saying that the exodus has now basically triggered that storm, with the VCK chief calling it a basic threat to democracy.
1: இந்த தமிழ்நாடு அரசியலுக்கு ஆரோக்கியமானதல்ல. என்ன பின்னணியில் அவர்கள் இதை செய்கிறார்கள் என்பது தெரியாது. இது அதிமுகவினுடைய உட்கட்சி விவகாரமாகவும் கடந்து செல்ல முடியவில்லை. மக்களால் தேர்ந்தெடுக்கப்பட்டவர்கள் திடீர் திடீரென பதவி விலகும் சூழல் ஜனநாயகத்திற்கு உகந்ததல்ல.
0: Vijay, my colleague, joining us to get us the latest. Vijay, of course, these are reactions coming about after that sixth resignation that we have seen of the AIADMK. There was another MLA that resigned just yesterday, taking the toll to six ever since the polls in the state.
2: Yeah, that's right. Since Tamil Nadu elections, six MLA so far have tendered their resignation, and four have joined Tamilaga Vichay Kalagam Party also. Two are also likely to join, MR Vijay Bhaskar and C. Vijay Bhaskar, also likely to join TVK party in a week or in a 2 weeks or 2 weeks' time. However, the other parties, like opposition parties, BJP and DMK, caused this as a horse trading, and they strongly criticized the continuous resignation of AIADMK MLAs. And surprisingly, VCK Chief Thirumavalavan, which has extended support to TVK, also had criticized this, saying that the resignation of MLA is not healthy for Tamil Nadu politics. He also pointed out that he is not aware of the motive behind this, but however, this cannot be seen as just for a AIADMK internal conflict. The MLAs are being resigning from being an MLA, but sudden resignation of people elected representatives is not good for democracy. This is what Thirumavalavan has said, and even Congress MP Karthik Chidambaram also had criticized it. But however, TVK argues nothing to do with TVK party. They're all disappointed with the leadership quality of Edappadi K. Palaniswami. That's why they have decided to resign, and they are coming towards Tamilaga Vichay Kalagam Party.
0: Right, Vijay, stay on with us. We have more breaking news coming in, and this is in regard to the Congress chief in the state of Tamil Nadu. They're reacting this is a new Tamil Nadu Congress chief's message to the DMK, the previous government of the state of Tamil Nadu. Marikam Tagore, they're saying that if you will attack the Congress party, we will be hitting back. The Tamil Nadu Congress chief has in fact said that we have no enmity when it comes to the DMK, but we'll retaliate. The Congress there draws a line for the DMK, and this is the strong worded warning of Marikam Tagore there, saying target us and we will respond. Well, we have, of course, Vijay, my colleague, back with us. But before that, let's listen in to what Marikam Tagore had to say.
3: நம்ம திமுக மாவட்ட செயலாளர் தளபதிட்ட, அல்லது அனிதா ராதாகிருஷ்ணன் அல்லது பாரதிட்ட, அல்லது இளங்கோவன்ட்ட, அவங்க எப்ப காங்கிரஸ் அடிச்சாங்களோ திருப்பி அடிப்பேன். யார் அடிச்சாலும் தெரியுது, காங்கிரஸ் அடிச்சு நான் வேற யாரு பேரை எதுவுமே சொல்ல மாட்டேன். நான் வேற யாரையும் எதுவுமே சொல்ல மாட்டேன்.
0: Vijay, back with us. Vijay, just as Marikam Tagore takes charge as the Congress chief in the state of Tamil Nadu, he hasn't missed the opportunity to hit out at the DMK.
2: Yeah, this is a clear message and strong message from newly appointed Congress chief Manikam Tagore. This indicates how Tamil Nadu Congress going to function ahead of local body election or take it parliament elections also. Remember, just before 2026 election, there were war of words between one section of Congress leaders and DMK regarding alliance, seat sharing and power sharing. Former Congress chief Selvaranaike wanted to continue the alliance with DMK. However, Manikam Thakur and Praveen Chakravarti had difference of opinion. Even Girish Todankar had difference of opinion. Results also had given a momentum for Manikam Thakur with TDK forming the government, and now Congress is enjoying sharing power with the TDK government. So this has now Rahul Gandhi had a huge confidence on Manikam Thakur and given a chance him as to function as the party chief. So this shows how Congress is going to function in Tamil Nadu politics, and they are going to strengthen their ties with the Tamilaga Vetri Kalagam ahead of local body elections, bipod election and even parliament election. But we have to wait and see. We have to remember the message from Rahul Gandhi during the India Alliance meeting, where he had said that DMK will also will support Congress in terms of in parliament and also. So we have to wait and see how the national leaders also going to react to this, how they're going to maintain both the relationship ahead of parliament election or local body election.
0: Right, Vijay Gopal there reporting on the matter. Thank you so much for getting us reactions as far as Manikam Thakur is there. They're putting out a very strongly worded message of the Congress party in the state of Tamil Nadu. Let's just move on now with the SIT interim report that is being filed. Fresh new revelations have come to the fore in the Sabarimala gold theft probe. Seven accused have been mentioned in the report, with the lens firmly being placed on the gold cladding of the stolen idols. The report finds that the gold cladding of the idols was stripped off and was covered with layers of copper instead, which then in time started to wear off. The investigation further reveals that the temple board was allegedly aware of the cover-up and the trips to Chennai that were scheduled to mask the misappropriation. Ashwin, my colleague, joining us in order to get us details. Ashwin, many details now emerging. And when we're talking about the SIT first coming out and saying that it appears that there has been a theft, that is the interim report that's been submitted by the SIT. And now they're even talking about how the cladding was stripped off and there was copper that was used instead. And that is what really gave it all away.
4: Yes, absolutely. The SIT had submitted a comprehensive report to the Kerala High Court Division Bench, which was handling the Sabarimala case. In the report, after the report was given, the High Court gave an order, because this comprehensive report merely contained the modus operandi of people who were involved in this crime. So apart from the original accused, which includes Unnikrishnan Koti and few others, including the Chennai-based jeweler and the people who designed such kind of artifacts, many other people have also been now been put out in the suspect list. So that is where the High Court has now come forward, stating that a comprehensive investigation is required in this matter. And it has also stated, it has given a direction to the SIT that no stone should be left unturned to find the real conspiracy behind it. One thing is very certain, that V.S. Prashant, who was the 2023, when he was made as the Travancore Devasam board president, he has also been arraigned as an accused. So certainly more people are coming into picture and more accused are being brought in. And SIT had also taken expert help from the National Meteorological Laboratory in Jamshedpur, where this complete analysis of this was done. So they have sought the High Court's time, that they would need more time with them to find out how exactly this was done. But certainly, the High Court has come forward to state that it must do a further investigation. No one should be left out. So that essentially means seven people have now been put out.
0: Seven in all that have been named in the SIT that are under the scanner. Thank you so much, Ashwin Nandakumar, for getting us those very details. Now, let's just switch tracks to Karnataka, that political row. This is the row that has erupted in the state over D.K. Shivkumar's 2,000 crore rupees infrastructure package that has been allotted for Bengaluru. Now, it's the leader of the opposition, R. Ashok, who has accused the government of favouring Congress-held constituencies, while questioning whether the opposition voters even deserve fewer civic amenities. And the government has announced major constituency-wise allocations across Bengaluru, whether it comes to roads, drains and civic infrastructure, with several Congress health segments are receiving some of the largest individual grants. While the Congress health constituencies have received the highest individual allocations, the BJP leaders arguing that the distribution is politically motivated.

The government, however, maintains the package is aimed at improving the infrastructure of the entire city. And with that, we're slipping into a short break. Back with a whole lot more on the other side. We're going to get you details of the Maharashtra Pune case and a lot more. Stay with us.

0: देश का टायर, जेके टायर।
1: Where the software engineer meets the cool UI UX designer to create the big dream. The world comes together at Sharda University.
2: थोड़े में ज्यादा स्वाद, यही तो है इसकी खास बात।
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5: From the newsroom to the studio to the thick of political action.
6: Now watching NDTV 24/7. The hope is that beyond this election, this will be one of the major issues. With multiple challengers in the fray, the TMC also has done a bit of rejig. Remember, this is also a district that has been plagued by communal violence. Come to some of the sabhas that the BJP is also organizing, especially in the villages of West Bengal.
5: When stories have impact.
7: Padmasad Joshi, managing editor and prime-time anchor.
5: Then news has influence. The buck stops here with Padmaja Joshi.
6: Your work is being watched by people. You think that you're making an impact in this time. I think that's really a huge validation, very rewarding, and I'm pretty certain that Team NDTV will go from strength to strength.
8: What seems settled for me is unfinished business. So I rewind, I pause, I reflect, I dig, until what's buried stands up to be counted. Breaking ground, not just headlines, the meaning behind them. This is Breaking Ground with me, Vedika Sood.
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13: Meetha ya namkeen, chahe jaise khao, 100% suji se bani, are pure vermicelli, swadisht, sehatmand, har roz.
14: The front lines of Kargil, the fury of Operation Sindhu.
15: So many attacks.
14: The chaos and cries of disaster zones. To fight.
16: Now, it's barely been a week since India's Kunal Shah took charge as the world's largest messaging app, WhatsApp. Now, last night, he handed its users something that users have been waiting for the last 17 years. Starting now, all 3 billion users of WhatsApp can reserve a username on WhatsApp. Users will no longer have to hand out their phone numbers to someone they've just met to initiate a WhatsApp chat. Your number doesn't vanish, it stays for the login, but who gets to see it? Now is literally your call. And the timing isn't accidental. This is the first big rollout under Kunal Shah. Now, interestingly, yesterday our managing editor Shiv Arur kicked off his new segment, Collab with Shiv, where users share suggestions with Shiv that he can help amplify. The question last evening was simple. Name one feature you want Kunal Shah, the new WhatsApp head, to implement. And guess what? Just moments before Kunal Shah's tweet on X confirming that move, that WhatsApp users, this is what happened on India Matters all before that announcement was made.
17: I asked viewers on my social media a simple question. If you could tell WhatsApp's new CEO, Kunal Shah, what features to add to WhatsApp immediately, what would you ask for? Well, the response to my tweet was overwhelming. Here are the top suggestions from all of you in your own priorities. Number one, the first recommendation, let users use usernames instead of exposing their phone numbers. Number two, give us one-click option to delete spam messages in bulk. Number three, prevent embarrassing accidental voice and video calls. How many times have we done that? All of us. Number four, create dedicated folders where unwanted groups can be parked instead of cluttering the main WhatsApp chat list. Number five, add scheduled and delayed message sending functionality. Number six, make message deletion smarter without announcing to everyone that a message has been deleted. Number seven, allow users to mark already read messages as unread for some kind of follow-up. Number eight, introduce community note style fact checks on viral forwarded messages for battling fake news. Number nine, enable real-time chat translation across languages. Number 10, charge a small fee for those endless good morning forwards that one came up surprisingly often, believe me. Number 11, build instant voice to text transcription as accurate as ChatGPT. Number 12, bring in Discord style group features, or finally make communities genuinely useful. Right now it's just not working. Number 13, automatically summarize unread group conversations, very useful. Number 14, block APK file sharing by default, or at least issue prominent security warnings to users. Number 15, allow location-based automatic message sending so messages can be triggered when you arrive at or leave a place. And finally, number 16, strengthen emergency SOS features with faster ways to alert family and authorities. And there was one that I loved, have a separate work mode and personal mode on WhatsApp. Now, we are certain that Kunal Shah has big teams already thinking of these and much more, but this is straight from the audience.
16: Right, Shiv, there, coming up with this new segment called Collab with Shiv. Lots more coming up on India Matters, but for now, we're slipping into a short break.

0: where the software engineer meets the gifted content writer to create the big dream. The world comes together at Sharda University.
1: थोड़े में ज्यादा स्वाद, ये हित तो है इसकी खास बात।
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5: Now watching NDTV 24/7. The hope is that beyond this election, this will be one of the major issues. With multiple challengers in the fray, the TMC also has done a bit of rejig. Remember, this is also a district that has been plagued by communal violence. Come to some of the sabhas that the BJP is also organizing, especially in the villages of West.

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5: Welcome back. Let's get you the latest when it comes to the trade deal between US and India. Well, it's the ambassador, the US ambassador to India, Sergio Gore, who has said that India-US trade deal is in its final stages, final step, just a 1-2% of that negotiation that's just left, and calling it a win-win when it comes to both the countries. The United States has also announced $20.5 billion in fresh investments in India, while highlighting deeper cooperation in AI, in technology, and in defense. Speaking at the US-India Strategic Partnership Forum at the Leadership Summit that took place in Washington, D.C., Gore said that negotiators had already completed the overwhelming majority as far as the agreement is concerned and were now working through a handful of outstanding issues.
6: Ambassador Greer has the president's full confidence, and so we're getting close to finalizing that. But as you know, these things are complex legal things, right? This is not a one page. We have thousands of items between our two nations that we're working on. And so the fact that we've gone so far, that's a great sign for the relationship. And I do mean, and I'm sincerely hopeful that we will be able to wrap this up sooner than later.
7: Can you tell us about the India-US relationship, where we are now, right now?
8: Well, we've got a lot of momentum. India is the largest democracy in the world. They're such a trusted partner of the United States. You know, trust is such an important part of a relationship, and we're grateful for the strength and relationship between our two great countries.
7: And where do you see the relationship moving forward under President Trump?
8: Well, you're seeing more and more investments of U.S. companies in India. President Trump is working to strengthen the relationship between, of course, your great leader, Prime Minister Modi. And just the Indian people, the Indian American diaspora here in our country is wonderful. Some of our best doctors and research scientists come from India.
7: You have seen the growth of India in the last 10, 12 years. How do you see Prime Minister Modi has played his role in that?
8: Well, you look at the top 20 economies in the world as relates to GDP. India is ranked fifth, on its way to fourth in the world. But of the top 20 countries in the world ranked by GDP, India has the largest growth rate in its GDP, not only for this year, but projected for next year. So India's on the rise. If countries were a stock, I'd be buying India right now.
7: Tell us about the state of affairs of the India-US relationship right now. Where do you see
9: this? Well, I think the relationship is back on track. Both sides. It's a very strong, enduring, and durable relationship. Even as things can go up and down from time to time, our technology ties, our defense ties, our ties in energy, healthcare, all aspects of the relationship continue to move forward. It's not uncommon to have strains from time to time. But as you heard earlier today with both ambassadors, I think the relationship is moving in the right direction.
7: And Ambassador Gore said the trade deal is almost done, only 1-2% is left. What is your vision of what kind of trade relationship the two countries should have?
9: Well, we have a strong economic relationship, but I've long felt that having a trade deal would elevate it even further. And we seem to be very close, and each side has to look at the strategic value of our trade relationship to move it forward. The fact is, the United States is India's largest market, and I think it behooves India to close a trade deal with us.
10: Donald Trump, he has really done such damage to the relationship. This is not opinion, this is fact. I mean, the war in Iran has exploded energy costs in India. You talk to people in India and they're standing in line to get natural gas, and it was totally unnecessary. In the tariff war, in a totally unpredictable way, has eroded trust. But he hasn't just done this to India. He's done it to Europe. He's done it to Canada. He's done it to Mexico. It has been a destructive force around the world. And we need new leadership in the

0: the world and new leadership in this country that is going to have America be respected again.
1: U.S. and India are going to work together on China by creating an AI developer ecosystem that is positive sum, that is based on complementarity, and that really spans the full stack from minerals to magnets to models. And so we're very excited to work with the Indians on this.
2: Thank you.
1: India is the only country on earth that rivals China as far as the depth of its engineering talent pool. And so in that respect, it really does have unique advantages.
3: Can you tell us, based on what happened, what was discussed during these 3 hours?
4: Well, the whole objective, the message was that the relationship between India and the U.S. is still on solid ground. It has a growth story, growth chapters, and it's moving in the right direction. I think, yes, there was some political side turbulence, but those are normal. There's enough depth and experience between the two countries to manage that. But when you look at the economic story, you look at the technology story, you look at people to people, it is moving in the right direction.
3: The most important issues being talked about today is about trade deal. Ambassador Gore said 1 or 2% is left. Can you tell us about that?
4: Yes, I think when you look at what Ambassador Gore said, what Piyush Goyal said, there are a few things left. They're just trying to iron that out. I think India would like to have a preferential treatment, and they're trying to figure out how to manage that, because you have 301 coming in, you have 10% going off. So depending on where it lands, India would like to get a preferential treatment, a tariff, and that's where it's kind of stuck at the moment.
5: Let's just also now get in, Lalit Jha, who's joining us from Washington. Thank you so much for speaking with us. You know, when we're talking about a deal that's been in the works for the last 18 months and expressing the confidence that we have as far as this deal now reaching that very last point, you know, it's literally the tail end that's left behind. With only that 1% of negotiations left, what are the biggest gains that India can expect from this deal that's expected perhaps by the middle of July at the most?
6: Look, Ambassador Gore did not give any details what the deal would look like, but I can tell you, based on the conversation we had over here, India's interests are very well protected in the deal. Yes.
5: Right. It's meant to be a win-win for both nations, but in your opinion, what did India really have to compromise to move these talks to this stage, this very last stage?
6: Look, I'm not sure what the depth of the negotiations, but it has taken a long time. I mean, 18 months so far, less than what Ambassador Gore said, less than the deal with the European Union. It's a deal between the two largest democratic countries of the world where the interests of their own citizens have to be protected. So they have gone in-depth negotiation, but both sides have done through it. And now, as by Ambassador Gore, in the last phase of it.
5: Right. Of course, it has far-reaching, understanding that we see from both sides, given the fact that back and forth that we saw with Donald Trump as far as tariffs, particularly on India, is concerned. But also, you know, we had Sergio Gore come out and say talking about people who've been saying that the relationship between the two nations has been strained as of late, saying that, you know, it's only going strength to strength. And this is one way to prove that.
6: Can you repeat your question again? I couldn't hear it.
5: Yeah, Lalit Jha, while there are so many out there talking about that strained relationship between the two nations, Mr. Gore who has come out and said that this is a way to prove that we are stronger than we've ever been before as far as relations between the two nations is concerned, the United States and India.
6: Yeah, there's no doubt. There was a strained relationship between the two countries for the last 1 year, but after... Ever since Ambassador Gore had landed in Delhi, we have seen an upward movement in the trajectory of this relationship. And the negotiation, the trade deal have gone up. There have been high level of visits between the two countries. And as Ambassador Gore said today, you might see multiple cabinet ministers from either sides traveling to either India or Washington, D.C. for talks. This also includes one visit by Secretary Rubio in preparation for President Trump's visit early next year.
5: Right. Thank you so much for speaking with us from Washington. Is Lalit Jha getting us details of that trade deal and what's been said by the U.S. ambassador to India. with that, we are slipping into a very short break. Back with what's happening as far as that meeting that's to take place in Doha. Qatar's capital is meant to hold that meeting between the Iranian delegation and the U.S. delegation. Is that really going to be happening today? We're going to get you those details on the other side.

0: देश का टायर, जेके टायर।
1: Where the software engineer meets the talented photographer to create the big dream. The world comes together at Sharda University.
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5: This is the show where we bring you all the hot and happenings from the world of entertainment and lifestyle.
6: Really?
5: Fashion that made you gag. Films that made you fangirl. Art that made it to the gram. And trends that kept us with the program. Hello and welcome to a brand new show. I am your host Mayank Chaudhary and this is Limelight.
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12: War struck.
13: We have breaking news coming in, and it's Iran there coming out on their side and ruling out those talks that are to take place in Qatar's capital Doha. And this is, the Iranian side saying, this is a foreign ministry spokesperson, that talks with the U.S. are not going to be taking place, and this visit is absolutely unrelated to the U.S. delegation. The trip, however, is taking place, and this is a technical team that is headed to Doha. To know more on this, we have Vishal Vivek, my colleague, joining us. Vishal, of course, the focus is on the implementation of the MOU, but no meeting has been planned with the U.S. is what the Iranian side has said. And why are they going to Doha in the first place, while we do know Witkoff and Kushner are headed there?
14: See, there are different aspects to this story, because the MOU needs to be ironed out in many places. Qatar is of course the main negotiator, so Qatar will have to be taken in the scheme of things. So that is why Iran could be going there to apprise Qatar of whatever they have been up to or whatever they have planned to do. That could be unrelated totally to what U.S. President Donald Trump has been saying. Trump was quite clear when he said that Jared Kushner and Steve Witkoff are on their way to meet Iran negotiators. But Iran has clearly rebuffed that it's not happening. They are there on a different capacity. The meeting might happen later, not this week, is what clearly
13: not
14: Iran has said.
13: Days is what the Iranian side has said. That's the foreign ministry spokesperson. Vishal, stay on with us. We have more news coming in, and this is breaking news. With India, they're slamming Pakistan over the airstrikes that have taken place in Afghanistan, calling it an assault on sovereignty, condemning those attacks, saying that Pakistan is exporting its internal failures. Vishal, back with us. Vishal, India, they're, strongly condemning the attacks that have taken place.
14: Of course, and sovereign nation, any democratic nation that has seen the story has condemned it, because Pakistan keeps attacking these civilian areas, and we have seen at least five different big attacks in the last one.

0: year or so where Pakistan has deliberately killed civilians, particularly women and children, because in all of these strikes, women and children keep dying, and Pakistan says that it's only targeting TTP, Tehrik-e-Taliban Pakistan, which it claims uses the Afghan soil to mount attack on Pakistani soil. But these claims have clearly been rebuffed, and India is clearly trying to take the case of Pakistan.
1: Right, and also claiming that this was a retaliatory action they had taken because four of their own had died in the attack that took place in Karachi on Saturday. Thank you, Vishal, for getting us those details. With that, we're slipping into a short break. Thank you so much for your time.

0: where the software engineer meets the cool UI/UX designer to create the big dream. The world comes together at Sharda University.
1: थोड़े में ज्यादा स्वाद, ये हित तो है इसकी खास बात।
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4: From the newsroom to the studio to the thick of political action.
5: Now watching NDTV 24/7. The hope is that beyond this election, this will be one of the major issues. With multiple challengers in the fray, the TMC also has done a bit of DJ. Remember, this is also a district that has been plagued by communal violence. Come to some of the sabhas that the BJP is also organizing, especially in the villages of West Bengal.
4: When stories have impact.
6: Padmatar Joshi, managing editor and primetime anchor.
4: Then news has influence. The buck stops here with Padmaja Joshi.
5: Your work is being watched by people. You think that you're making an impact in this time. I think that's really a huge validation, very rewarding. And I'm pretty certain that Team NDTV will go from strength to strength.
7: 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So I rewind, I pause, I reflect, I dig, until what's buried stands up to be counted. Breaking ground, not just headlines, the meaning behind them. 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
11: Without a hook, no way. The message is clear. It's 2026. You've got to be real in a world of reels. You've got to be original in a world where everything seems generated.
12: That's it. 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
1: It's a Tuesday morning. You are watching The Breakfast Show on NDTV 24/7. I am Parmeshwar Bava. We've got an action-packed bulletin lined up for you this morning. Let's begin with the top headlines. All eyes are on TVK's crucial meeting tomorrow. Chief Minister Vijay calls a meeting of allies to discuss the new alliance. DMK ally VCK is also expected to attend. And the big question is whether there'll be a new front in the making in Tamil Nadu. Karnataka government's 2,000 crore rupee road fund allocation has drawn criticism from the Bengaluru Navanirman Party, the BNP, which alleges diversion of funds for non-road works, while the BJP alleges bias in allocation. In the Shabrimala gold theft case, the Kerala High Court orders a new case against CPIM's P.S. Prasant and former TDP member and CPI leader A. Ajit Kumar. The SIT's interim report suggests criminal conspiracy by TDP officials. The investigation into the alleged embezzlement of offerings at the Ram Temple intensifies. Police questioned Champat Rai and Anil Mishra along with Gopal Rao, the temple administrator. Officials also intensify scrutiny of the financial transactions of the 8 arrested accused, while the opposition steps up its attack as the SIT probe flags lapses. As Samajwadi Party chief Akhilesh Yadav tries to corner the BJP over the Ram Temple donation theft, Yogi Adityanath dares the SP chief to back the movement for the liberation of the Krishna Janmabhoomi on the lines of the Ram Janmabhoomi campaign. A Pune court has extended Siya Goyal and Chetan Chaudhary's police custody till the 3rd of July to enable officials to carry out further probe into the murder of 25-year-old Ketan Agarwal and establish how the crime was executed. Investigators are also focusing on deleted digital evidences and a missing passport. All right, our big focus, house-to-house enumeration of voters as part of the special intensive revision of electoral rolls in Karnataka will begin today, with more than 5.54 crore electors set to be covered between today and the 29th of July. The exercise through which the Election Commission aims to update and purify the electoral rolls will see over 59,000 booth-level officers fan out across the state to distribute and collect these enumeration forms from every registered voter. And now we have a reaction coming in from DK Shivkumar being seen as a big warning to voters. DK Shivkumar, when speaking about the special intensive revision of electoral rolls in Karnataka, said, "Those who lose their voting rights will lose benefits from the government. This should be kept in mind." In fact, to quote him, he has further added, "I have this West Bengal Food and Civil Supply Order copy with me. This order is about ineligible beneficiaries based on the outcome of the SIR. Mr. Shivkumar has said, so if you don't retain your voting rights, you will face problems relating to the benefits provided from the Karnataka government." That's the latest we're tracking. We'll, of course, continue to track the politics of it too. We've got a reaction for you.
5: ಯಾರು ಮತದಾನದ ಹಕ್ಕನ್ನು ಕಳ್ಕೊಳ್ತೀರಿ, ಯಾರಿಗೆ ಮತದಾನ ಹಕ್ಕು ಇರುವುದಿಲ್ಲ, ಮುಂದಕ್ಕೆ ನಿಮ್ಗೇನಾದ್ರು ಸರ್ಕಾರದಿಂದ ಸೌಲಭ್ಯ ಬೇಕು ಅಂದರೆ ಆ ಸೌಲಭ್ಯ ಸಿಕ್ಕುವುದಿಲ್ಲ. ಇದನ್ನು ಎಲ್ಲರೂ ಗಮನದಲ್ಲಿ ಇಟ್ಕೊಂಡಿರಬೇಕು. ನನ್ನ ಎದುರುಗಡೆ ಈಗಾಗಲೇ

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3: Well, joining us on behalf of the BJP at the moment, we have Ashok Gowda on the broadcast. So glad to have you back. Thank you for your time. DK Shivkumar has linked the loss of voting rights to possible loss of welfare benefits as well. What is your first reaction to the matter?
4: See, as a Chief Minister of Karnataka, DK Shivkumar should have called, saying that if anybody has got 2 votes, or 3 votes or multiple votes, please get it deleted. First point number one. Point number two, if anybody has recessed, so please ask them to remove. And this should have been the call of DK Shivkumar. And if somebody has not got their house shifted and they have not shifted their votes, you should have asked all those people to do so. And as well as some people have, say in rural area as well as in urban area. And you should have called for all those people in a genuine way to make sure that their voting right remains rather than all these things. Chief Minister of Karnataka, as well as ex-Chief Minister of Karnataka, Mr. Siddaramaiah also, they are spreading the fake news and they are spreading the false allegations even on the Election Commission. They should realize that being in the responsible position and holding the responsible position, it is their responsibility to make sure that everybody in India will have only one vote, and in everybody in Karnataka also the same thing. So only one vote they will have, and they should become a genuine voter and not having a fake votes. In fact, yesterday we were discussing that one person in Rona has 17 votes in 17 booths. And how right is this? So this is where the DK Shivkumar should have called for, and he should definitely take actions on all these things. And government officials are under his control, and he should ask them to be more genuine, more fair, more transparent, and make sure that every voter in Karnataka will be mapped very systematically. And if there is a double voting and if there is a dissent votes,
3: Mr. Gowda, speaking of transparency, speaking of being free of bias, given the political debate surrounding the special intensive revision of electoral rolls, especially in recent months, what do you have to say to those, especially your critics, who claim that the Election Commission is not transparent and free of arbitrary exclusions?
4: This is there is one book called India After Gandhi by Ramachandra Guha. They should read that, how the Congress party had rigged the elections and how Congress party always has backstabbed the Election Commission. And if at all they think that BJP is trying to do, and I will call it as the person with a jaundice. And that is, in Kannada we say it as Kamalekannanage Lokvella Aladi. Meaning to say they have a jaundice, and that is why they see that the entire world is in yellow color. BJP is not up to that, nor do Election Commission listen, because Election Commission in the process itself has become very strong.

0: and they are official. Why should they listen to a bureaucrat? Why should they listen to the politicians? They should not, and they have never listened. And BJP is just a political party in front of an election commission, so as Congress, or so as Janata Dal, or so as Aam Aadmi Party. And so let us respect each other. And if there is a responsibility of a karyakarta, including me or all the karyakartas, it is our responsibility to make sure that genuine voter remains and the fake voter goes away from the list.
1: Well, Priyank Kharge has said that the Election Commission has not responded to objections raised by the Congress government on the exercise, as they actually sought clarity on the definition of logical discrepancy. But Mr. Gowda, thank you so much for joining us on behalf of the BJP. We'll, of course, revert to you for regular updates. Rituraj Purohit is also tracking the latest details for us. She joins us live this morning with the clarity we need. Ritu, the Congress government has questioned aspects of this exercise. In fact, Priyank Kharge has said the Election Commission has not responded to the state's objections. Take us through what exactly starts today. What will the BLOs be doing and the politics of it too?
2: You see, the SIR officially begins from today in Karnataka, in whole of Karnataka, where that you will have the officials visiting, having this door-to-door visit and collecting all the necessary information as well. But apparently, you see how that the political parties also are looking in towards the SIR in a very concrete way as well, where that you have the Chief Minister himself, D.K. Shivakumar, stating that how important it is for a voter also to be aware about this fact. Anything that has really not been in a right for the voter, they need to raise a voice as well and ensure that they question the officials as well with all the proper documents that they have it. They furnish that all before the officials and ensure that their voter right is somewhere protected as well, because here in Karnataka, as you remember, there have been five flagship guarantees of the Congress, which was basically announced and has been in picture as well ever since the Congress came to power in the state. Now, that's somewhere that the D.K. Shivakumar is also giving out those signals to the voters, stating that if you really want to be benefited of these schemes, then it is important for one to have a voter right as well. So the they will have to really look into it in a very clear manner, is what that the D.K. Shivakumar is also stating. On the other side, as you said, you see, we had the IT minister and the Home Minister Priyank Kharge also stating that there were apparently sort of questions that were asked to the Election Commission of India as well as here in the state CEO as well, but nothing has been given back to them in the form of an answer. That's something very worrying as well about the whole of this procedure, and that's the reason why that they plan to explore the legal options as well. So yes, going forward needs to be seen how is things really going to pan out politically for that matter, as well as how that the SIR is really going to be conducted on at the ground level. Back to you.
1: We'll be keeping a close eye on all the latest developments with you, Ritu. As always, thank you so much. Well, further breaking updates we are tracking this morning. Reports claim the TDK is eyeing a new state-level front under its leadership to face the upcoming elections, beyond the anticipated by-polls and local body polls. Chief Minister and TDK President C. Joseph Vijay will convene a meeting with friendly parties in Chennai just tomorrow. And Vijay Gopal Muralidharan has the lowdown for us. He joins us with all the insider details at this point. Vijay, what do we know about this new state-level front? We do understand that the TVK has called for a meet of friendly parties tomorrow.
3: Parameshwar, that's right. It is going to be a very crucial meeting started by TVK Chief and Chief Minister C. Joseph Vijay at the outskirts of Chennai, where TVK like-minded parties VCK, MDMK and left parties and IUML are also going to be part of this party, part of the meeting. As we speak, TVK extended invitation to VCK Chief Thirumavalavan, MDMK Chief Vaiko and IUML Chief Kadar Moidin. And today, TVK leaders are also expected to meet Congress leaders and left parties leaders to invite for the meeting. This meeting has two core ideas: to extend gratitude to the parties who have extended support to TVK to form the government. Very recently only, MDMK also announced they are breaking ties with DMK and also extending support to TVK to run the government for next 5 years. On the other hand, they are also planning for the next 5 years, how this alliance is going to be and how their future course of action and plans ties ahead of local body election and bipolar election. So this is going to be a very crucial meeting. Remember, after all parties had announced they are breaking ties with the DMK party, this is the first meeting TVK to hold with all alliance partners, all like-minded parties all together. So this is going to be a very crucial meeting. On the other hand, how the TVK going to handle the alliance is also very important, Parameshwar, because in Tamil Nadu history, this is the first

0: time, when government, state government, ruling government has shared the power with alliance partners. So this has given a positive momentum for all allies, smaller parties in Tamil Nadu. So they are also very much happy with the way TVK functioning. But however, left party so far has announced, they are extending support only. They are giving outside support to the TVK government. Whether they will be part of TVK alliance or not, we have to wait and see. But this is going to be a very crucial meeting where all party leaders will share their opinion regarding the governance for next year plan also.
1: We'll be following all the close developments in the run-up to this crucial meeting and also the insider details with you. As always, thanks so much, Vijay. All right, let's move on to the other big stories we're tracking. A political row has erupted in Karnataka over D.K. Shivkumar's 2,000 crore rupee infrastructure package for Bengaluru. Leader of opposition, R. Ashoka, has accused the government of favouring Congress-held constituencies, questioning whether opposition voters deserve fewer civic amenities. But the government has announced major constituency-wise allocations across Bengaluru for roads, for drains, civic infrastructure, with several Congress-held segments receiving some of the largest individual grants. While Congress-held constituencies have received the highest individual allocations, BJP leaders, they are arguing the distribution is politically motivated. They're basically alleging a bias. The government there, however, maintains the package is aimed at improving Bengaluru's infrastructure. All right, let's just look at what this 2,000 crore rupee infrastructure package actually includes. It includes funds for roads, for civic works as well. It is constituency-wise, as I mentioned, and the bias at the moment being alleged by the BJP is that the Congress-favoured segments, Congress-held segments have been favoured. This package has triggered a political row between the BJP, the BNP as well, and the Congress, and we'll continue to track all the finer developments as far as the politics of it is concerned. All right, let's turn our attention now to the Sabarimala gold probe. With the SIT interim report being filed, fresh new revelations have come to the fore in the Sabarimala gold theft probe. Seven accused have been in the report, with the lens firmly being placed on the gold cladding of the stolen idols. This report finds that the gold cladding on the idols was stripped off. It was covered with layers of copper, which wore off. And the investigations further reveal that the temple board was allegedly aware of this cover-up and the trips to Chennai that were scheduled to mask the misappropriations too. All right, let's delve deeper for a moment here. As far as the big revelations are concerned, at the moment, through this report, we know that the gold cladding of the idols was stripped off. There was copper hidden under the plating. The fresh plating was basically masking what had been stripped off. A 2019 Chennai trip is now under the scanner as well, as a false 40-year warranty was issued. And the board as well is accused of clearing the move, and the SIT has found organized conspiracy in the matter. For further details on the biggest revelations, let's go across to my colleague Ashwin Nandakumar, who joins us with all the clarity we need. Ashwin, take us through the latest revelations. We are given to understand a CPI and CPIM leader are now implicated.
2: Absolutely, Parmeshwar. In 2023, it was a Travancore Devasam president, the new person who took charge, Prashant P.S., who has now been arraigned as one of the accused because the court, SIT, has given enough evidences that he has played the role. Let me just piece it together. In 2019 case that had been registered, it had stated that these accused, which include Unnikrishnan Potti and others, including the Bellary gold jeweler Govardhan, and all of them have pilfered the gold. But in 2025, these accused found out that the gold that they had wrongfully plated had issues with it, and they need to be recladded again. For that, they took the support of the then Travancore board, Devasam board president, which essentially means the new team under the Travancore Devasam board was also involved in this crime, because the earlier, as you had earlier stated, there was a 40 years certification that was given, but within 5 years, the entire copper which was underneath this gold began to show up, and they had to cover up this entire crime. Now the court has taken cognizance of it. They say it's a very, very big crime that has happened. There's a huge conspiracy that needs to be unearthed, right. And not just that, P.S. Prashant, who's again a CPM nominee, a political appointment, who is the Travancore Devasambhur president, is now being brought to light. So certainly the investigation has been given a big impetus by the court, saying that no stone should be left unturned to ensure the prosecution of it. And it, in fact, the court has said the SIT can register a fresh case because 2025, what has happened can become a third FIR in this matter, and they can go ahead with arraigning the accused in a fresh case. So essentially, big trouble for the CPM person, P.S. Prashant, along with other executive board members as well. So all of these executive board members, most of them are political appointments, which will cause a huge embarrassment again to the previous LDF government. The CPM appointments will all be looked into by the court.
1: Ashwin, as always, thank you so much for breaking down the details for us. Well, turning our attention to the other big story we're tracking on NDTV, the investigation into the alleged Ram Temple donation embezzlement is widening, with the focus now moving beyond the 8 arrested accused to the systems and individuals responsible for handling the temple offerings. Former Sri Ram Janmabhoomi Tirth Kshetra Trust General Secretary Champat Rai has recorded his statement before investigators. Former trustee Anil Mishra and accounts officer Gopal Rao are also expected to be questioned. And sources are telling NDTV that investigators have drawn up a list of nearly 140 people, which includes trust members, priests, bank staff, others associated with this donation process, whose statements may be recorded as this probe expands. The 8 accused remain in judicial custody for 14 days. Investigators are examining their bank accounts, their lockers, their assets and property records as they attempt to trace the alleged money trail and determine whether anyone else may have benefited too. Interestingly, you must note, amid this controversy, sources say pilgrims have continued to contribute in large numbers. Daily bank deposits from temple donations have reportedly increased from around 16 to 18 lakh rupees to approximately 22 to 24 lakh rupees. Ajay Dubey joins us live this morning with the latest details currently. Ajay, we are given to understand nearly 140 people are expected to be questioned. What does this tell us about the direction and scope of this investigation?
3: The investigation in this case is continuously going on, and we are being informed by the sources that initially when this FIR being registered, at that time only the police asked various questions to the complainant and with him Champat Rai also. So this is what is happening in this case. Continuously police is trying to get more and more detail on this. We've seen police is doing raid on all the 8 accused house. They have received cash, jewelry and other details also. Their banking details they have taken to know more and more financial detail about them. So this is what is happening right now. Police is now investigating with the banking details, the bank employees who were involved in this thing, and with banking employees also, the agency which was participating between bank and the trust. So this is what is happening in this case. Continuously questions being asked to the various individuals in this case.
1: All right, Ajay, thanks so much for joining us. We have further breaking news updates. Do stay on with us for clarity on that as well. Well, the arrest of 8 people, most of them employees of the Ayodhya Ram Temple, for siphoning of funds from offerings has given a huge opening to the opposition, which has sharpened its attack on the government. In fact, Samajwadi Party Chief Akhilesh Yadav has accused the BJP of having no shame. Now, AIMIM Chief Asaduddin Owaisi has reacted to the alleged Ram Temple donation theft case, questioning whether the accused will face the same treatment that has been seen in other criminal cases. Speaking on the issue, Mr. Asaduddin Owaisi asked if bulldozer action or police encounters would also be considered against those accused in this case, or whether such measures are applied selectively. He has questioned whether strict action is taken only in cases involving certain communities. This as police widen the probe. Ajay Dubey joins us live for more clarity on this as well. But first, listen in to the reaction we've lined up for you.
4: अगर ट्रस्ट में गलती हो गई उस ट्रस्ट में एक मुसलमान को तुम मेंबर बना लेते और बाद में जब ये घोटाला सामने आया तुम उस मुसलमान को ले जाकर एनकाउंटर कर देते बुलडोजर से उसका घर तोड़ देते केस क्लोज चंपक तो 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
1: Ajay Dubey continues to be with us. Ajay, Mr. Oasis' comments, haven't they added a new political dimension to this debate, with leaders from different parties continuing to clash over law enforcement, over accountability and equal application of justice?
3: See, from the first day of this case, opposition is continuously targeting Yogi government, BJP government. Right. What happened in Ayodhya is becoming a challenge for BJP. Initially, Samajwadi Party was trying to make it a political issue. Today, Congress delegation, they are trying to reach to Ayodhya, but police is stopping them. And apart from that, OSC also targeting. This is going to be a big political challenge for BJP. And OSC is giving his own examples. What he says in his political rallies, he's targeting BJP and Yogi government with the statement. So this Ayodhya case is becoming a political debate issue all over the country.
1: All right, we'll continue to track all the political responses with you, Ajay. Thanks so much. Well, speaking of the political aspect of it, police investigation is widening, but meanwhile, the war of words over the donation theft row has intensified. Both Uttar Pradesh Chief Minister Yogi Adityanath and Samajwadi Party Chief Akhilesh Yadav have continued launching attacks at each other. In fact, the UP Chief Minister Yogi Adityanath slammed the Samajwadi Party, saying it holds the Babri ideology. He added that Ram Rajya will soon prevail and now it's time for Banke Bihari. Meanwhile, Akhilesh Yadav, speaking exclusively to NDTV, said faith of millions of pilgrims is being trifled with and added that there is no religion or shame in BJP's dictionary. Further, he attacked the BJP, saying they will loot Kashi and Mathura too. On the other side, the Congress delegation led by Kishori Lal Sharma is visiting Ayodhya today. All eyes are on that visit too, and all the optics that emerge as well. Here are the reactions you cannot ignore.
5: आपने SIT बना दिया, तो मेरे हमको लगा कि उसी दिन से cover up story शुरू हो गई. ठीक है, pressure बढ़ रहा है साधु संतों का, pressure बढ़ रहा है अयोध्या वासियों का, मतलब बढ़ रहा है. क्या नहीं हुआ, ये जो अभी चल रहा है ये कठपुतलियाँ, कठपुतली को नचाने वाला कौन पर्दे के पीछे है? 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
1: Alright, we have breaking news coming in from West Bengal's Haldia this morning. A fire has broken out in a naphtha pipeline at the Haldia refinery. Several workers have sustained burn injuries after this blaze erupted. We are told they were rushed to the Haldia subdivisional hospital for further treatment. But some of the injured are reported to be in a critical condition as we speak. My colleague Ritik Mondal is tracking the latest developments for us. He joins us live at the moment. Ritik, we are picking up on reports that some of the injured are reported to be in a critical condition. Take us through all the details so far.
7: Absolutely. What we are picking up, a massive fire broke out in a naphtha pipeline at Haldia Petrochemical. The fire broke out around 4:30 in the morning. And in this VR, that in a rapid way, that fire also spread. And what we are picking up, that several workers have suffered burn injuries. They have been rushed to the Haldia Subdivisional Hospital. At least 12 firefighters are, working tirelessly to bring down the fire. But what we do not know, the exact cause of this fire. Initially, the rescue operations are on and the firefighters are trying to drowse the blast, but what we are picking up, that nearly 15 workers have suffered injuries. Some of them remains critical, but additional forces and fire tenders are being sent to the spot. Back to you.
1: We'll continue to monitor how this blaze is doused and the cause of this fire. Thanks so much for joining us with the latest details. All right, let's switch tracks now. A Pune court has extended Siya Goyal and Chetan Chaudhary's police custody till the 3rd of July to enable officials to carry out further probe into the murder of 25-year-old Ketan Agarwal and establish how this crime was executed. A court has sent the accused to 5 days of police custody, and police say they are yet to recover Ketan Agarwal's passport, which was allegedly torn by Sia Goyal before their planned trip to Bali. Police have now seized the scooter used by Chetan as well, and they are putting efforts to recover the passport, which was torn by Sia. And the other focus is also on the call logs, the digital evidence, digital trail, and calls between Chetan Chaudhary and Sia Goyal after this murder. Police claim the accused searched online for ways to kill, rehearsed the murder, and that Sia Goyal allegedly signaled Chetan Chaudhary to attack. Allegedly, Chetan Chaudhary changed clothes after the murder, fled on a scooter, left behind his cell phone to evade tracking, and concealed his identity with a mask and a hoodie, is what investigators have said so far. Meanwhile, the investigation into the Ketan Agarwal murder case has uncovered what police believe is a chilling digital trail. Investigators claim the accused researched murder methods on Google and YouTube before allegedly executing the plan at Lohagarh Fort. And police now say the victim's fiancé, Sia Goyal, knew in advance the exact location where Ketan Agarwal was allegedly to be pushed.
8: An extensive internet search, secret gestures, and a premeditated plot to kill. The Ketan Agarwal murder investigation has revealed stunning details. Police claim the accused extensively searched Google and YouTube for different methods of murder before allegedly finalizing a plan to push Ketan off Lohagarh Fort. Investigators say the online searches included questions about whether a fall from a height would be fatal and which method of murder would carry the least risk of detection. Police believe these searches were part of the alleged planning leading up to the crime. According to investigators, Sia Goyal held a meeting before the incident. It was during this meeting, police claim, that Sia was allegedly told about the exact location at Lohagarh Fort where Ketan would be taken. Police allege Sia knew precisely where she had to stand and from which direction Chetan would approach before allegedly pushing Ketan into the valley. Investigators believe this points to prior planning rather than a spontaneous act. At the time of the crime, a secret gesture was also agreed upon between Sia and Chetan to push Ketan into the deep ravine. Sources say that Sia was to sit down in front of Ketan, either to drink water or to tie her shoelaces, which was Chetan's final signal to push Ketan. The deliberate reason behind Sia's sit-down gesture was to prevent Ketan from grabbing her to save himself while falling. Digital forensic experts are now examining the mobile phone seized from the accused. Police are attempting to recover Google and YouTube search histories, deleted chats, and any messages that may refer to the alleged murder plan or the specific location at Lohagarh Fort. With Sujata Dwivedi, NDTV Bureau Report.
1: Meanwhile, you must note a new twist has emerged in this murder investigation. The driver who ferried Ketan, his fiancée Sia Goyal, and their families to Mumbai Airport for a planned pre-wedding shoot in Bali has now made crucial claims that investigators are examining. The driver alleges that Sia Goyal appeared reluctant to travel, argued with her brother during the journey, and later returned alone to the parked vehicle at a food court before rejoining the group. Soon after reaching the airport, Ketan discovered his passport was missing, forcing the cancellation of the Bali trip as reported. Here's a report on the trip that never actually happened.
9: A new twist in the sensational Ketan Agarwal murder case. The driver who took Ketan, his fiancée Sia Goyal, and their families to Mumbai Airport for a planned Bali pre-wedding shoot has made explosive claims. Driver Vaibhav Jadhav claims Sia appeared unwilling to travel and that her brother Sahil held her hand and forced her into the vehicle after they left Pune. According to the driver, Sia and Sahil argued during the drive from Pune to Ravet. Later, Ketan Agarwal and members of his family joined the journey before the group continued towards Mumbai Airport for their Bali-bound pre-wedding shoot. The driver says the group stopped at a food court for tea and snacks during the journey. It was here, he claims, that Sia returned alone to the parked vehicle, saying she had forgotten something. He alleges she removed certain belongings from the car and put them into her pocket before rejoining the others. After dropping the family at Mumbai airport, the driver says he received a call from Ketan informing him that his passport was missing. The passport was never recovered. Without the document, Ketan was unable to board the flight and the Bali pre-wedding shoot was cancelled. Ketan's father had also alleged sabotage.
10: जब उन किसी का पासपोर्ट गुम हो गया था, वो बाली जाने वाले थे एक प्री वेडिंग शूट के लिए, तब भी कोई शक नहीं हुआ सर कि कुछ तो गड़बड़ है इसमें?
11: सर, गड़बड़ का तो शक हुआ, लेकिन इस बात का नहीं हुआ ना, क्योंकि केतन का ही पासपोर्ट सिया ने निकाल के फाड़ के फेंक दिया. वो पता अब चल रहा है, तब तो ऐसा हो गया था ना कि लॉस्ट हो गया.
9: He claims all passports, foreign currency, credit cards and important documents had been kept together in a single pouch inside the car. According to him, everyone received their passports at the airport except Ketan. He says Sia had returned alone to the car at the food court after claiming she had forgotten her mobile phone. Police now say their investigation suggests Sia deliberately mislaid Ketan's passport during the journey, derailing the Bali trip. The missing passport, a cancelled Bali trip, and the driver's latest claims have become crucial pieces in an investigation that continues to unravel. With Sujata Dwivedi in Pune, Bureau Report, NDTV.
1: Well, in other news, in an exclusive interview to NDTV, outgoing Army Chief General Upendra Dwivedi has laid out a clear vision of India's evolving security doctrine. Calling Operation Sindoor a calibrated yet decisive response, the Army Chief says India has established a new normal in its fight against terrorism. In fact, on China, he describes the situation along the LAC as stable but sensitive, highlighting positive signs of gradual normalization, including the resumption of the Kailash Mansarovar Yatra. And on Pakistan-occupied Jammu and Kashmir, the outgoing chief reiterates that POJK is an integral part of India, warning that terror infrastructure across the border remains a life security challenge and that the Indian Army is prepared to respond firmly to any threat. Aditya Raj Kaul takes us through all that they discussed.
12: Well, certainly it's the biggest interview here on NDTV of the Indian Army Chief, the Chief of the Army Staff, General Upendra Dwivedi. Of course, he's retiring tomorrow and we'll have a new Army Chief, but his perspective is very important in the context of Operation Sindoor that happened last year. And he was the man of action leading the charge against Pakistan during Operation Sindoor. Now, in this interview that goes on to 11 questions, he has spoken in detail about Operation Sindoor, how it happened, what was the lessons and the message that India gave to Pakistan, the strong military response that the 4-day war that had taken place. Just a few things that I want to highlight here. General Upendra Dwivedi, the Army Chief, has said Operation Sindoor must be seen as a clear demonstration of India's resolve, capability and restraint. It was a calibrated military response to terrorism executed with precision and purpose. The message was unambiguous. Any act of terrorism will invite a decisive response and there will be no distinction between terrorists and those who sponsor or enable them. The strategic outcome was that India established a new normal in its response to terrorism. Remember, Prime Minister Narendra Modi has been speaking about this also, Rahesha, the new normal that has been set by the Indian military and India as a whole. The operation demonstrated that national will, credible intelligence, precision targeting, joint planning and calibrated escalation control can come together to deliver decisive effects without crossing the threshold into uncontrolled conflict. It also showed that nuclear rhetoric cannot be used as a shield for terrorism. Now, apart from Operation Sindoor, he has gone into details of the kind of ammunition that was used, the ammunition now that is being used. He has spoken about the drone warfare that is a new headache, but a challenge that India has accepted and is now being imbibed by the Indian Army and the military. He's also spoken about the violence and the rebellion in Pakistan-occupied Kashmir and reaffirmed how Pakistan-occupied Kashmir is an integral part of India. He has spoken about the threat from China and the deployments that are taking place in Ladakh and the situation at the line of actual control where a military and a diplomatic dialogue continues with China. And of course, General Dwivedi speaking about institutionalizing lessons through training, wargaming, capability development, and doctrinal refinement, multi-domain operational and counter UAS electronic warfare, cyber electromagnetic activities and information warfare, and data-centric command systems as well.
1: Meanwhile, another crucial news. The US-India trade deal is in its final steps, with only the best last 1% of negotiations left

Be concluded. This is what the U.S. ambassador to India, Sergio Gore, has said, adding that India-U.S. trade deal is in its final 1-2% of negotiations, calling it a win-win for both countries.

0: U.S. Ambassador to India is expressing confidence that the deal would soon be sealed after nearly 18 months of talks. Here are the reactions you cannot ignore.
1: Ambassador Greer has the president's full confidence, and so we're getting close to finalizing that. But as you know, these things are complex legal things, right? This is not a one page. We have thousands of items between our two nations that we're working on. And so the fact that we've gone so far, that's a great sign for the relationship. And I do mean, and I'm sincerely hopeful that we will be able to wrap this up sooner than later.
2: Tell us about the India-US relationship, where we are now, right now.
3: Well, we've got a lot of momentum. India is the largest democracy in the world. They're such a trusted partner of the United States. You know, trust is such an important part of a relationship, and we're grateful for the strength and relationship between our two great countries.
2: And where do you see the relationship moving forward under President Trump?
3: Well, you're seeing more and more investments of U.S. companies in India. President Trump is working to strengthen the relationship between, of course, your great leader, Prime Minister Modi,
2: right,
3: and just the Indian people. The Indian American diaspora here in our country is wonderful. Some of our best doctors and research scientists come from India.
2: You have seen the growth of India in the last 10, 12 years. How do you see Prime Minister Modi has played a role in that?
3: Well, you look at the top 20 economies in the world relates to GDP. India is ranked fifth, on its way to fourth in the world. But of the top 20 countries in the world ranked by GDP, India has the largest growth rate in its GDP, not only for this year, but projected for next year. So India is on the rise. If countries were a stock, I'd be buying India right now.
2: Tell us about the state of affairs of the India-US relationship right now. Where do you see
4: it? Well, I think the relationship is back on track. Both sides. It's a very strong, enduring, and durable relationship. Even as things can go up and down from time to time, our technology ties, our defense ties, our ties in energy, healthcare, all aspects of the relationship continue to move forward. It's not uncommon to have strains from time to time, but as you heard earlier today with both ambassadors, I think the relationship is moving in the right direction.
2: And Ambassador Gore said the trade deal is almost done, only 1-2% is left. What is your vision of what kind of trade relationship the two countries should have?
4: Well, we have a strong economic relationship, but I've long felt that having a trade deal would elevate it even further. And we seem to be very close. And each side has to look at the strategic value of our trade relationship to move it forward. The fact is, the United States is India's largest market, and I think it behooves India to close a trade deal with us.
5: Donald Trump, he has really done such damage to the relationship. This is not opinion, this is fact. I mean, the war in Iran has exploded energy costs in India. You talk to people in India and they're standing in line to get natural gas, and it was totally unnecessary. In the tariff war, in a totally unpredictable way, has eroded trust. But he hasn't just done this to India. He's done it to Europe. He's done it to Canada. He's done it to Mexico. It has been a destructive force around the world. And we need new leadership in the world and new leadership in this country that is going to have America be respected again.
6: U.S. and India are going to work together on China by creating an AI developer ecosystem that is positive sum, that is based on complementarity, and that really spans the full stack from minerals to magnets to models. And so we're very excited to work with the Indians on this.
7: Okay, thank you.
6: India is the only country on Earth that rivals China as far as the depth of its engineering talent pool. And so in that respect, it really does have unique advantages.
2: Can you tell us, based on what happened, what was discussed during these 3 hours?
8: Well, the whole objective, the message was that the relationship between India and the U.S. is still on solid ground. It has a growth story, growth chapters, and it's moving in the right direction. I think, yes, there was some political side turbulence, but those are normal. There's enough depth and experience between the two countries to manage that. But when you look at the economic story, you look at the technology story, you look at people to people, it is moving in the right direction.
2: The most important issues being talked about today is about trade deal. Ambassador Gore said 1-2% is left. Can you tell us about that?
8: Yes, I think when you look at what Ambassador

0: Gore said what Piyush Goyal said. They have few things left. They're just trying to iron that out. I think India would like to have a preferential treatment, and they're trying to figure out how to manage that, because you have 301 coming in, you have 10% going off. So depending on where it lands, India would like to get a preferential treatment, a tariff, and that's where it's kind of stuck at the moment.
1: Meanwhile, well, barely a week after India's Kunal Shah took charge of the world's largest messaging app, WhatsApp last night handed its users something that users had waited for 17 years. Starting now, all 3 billion users of WhatsApp can reserve a username on WhatsApp. Users will no longer have to hand out phone numbers to someone they have just met to initiate a WhatsApp chat. So your number doesn't vanish, it stays for login, but who gets to see it is now your call. And the timing isn't accidental, don't be mistaken. This is the first big rollout under Kunal Shah, the cred founder, Meta just put in the top chair. Meanwhile, speaking of WhatsApp, interestingly, just yesterday, our managing editor, Shiv Arur, kicked off his new segment, Collab with Shiv, where users share suggestions with Shiv that he can help amplify. The question last evening was simple. Name one feature you want Kunal Shah, the new WhatsApp head, to implement. And guess what? Just moments before Kunal Shah's tweet on X confirming WhatsApp usernames, this is what happened on India Matters.
2: I asked viewers on my social media a simple question. If you could tell WhatsApp's new CEO, Kunal Shah, what features to add to WhatsApp immediately, what would you ask for? Well, the response to my tweet was overwhelming. Here are the top suggestions from all of you in your own priorities. Number one, the first recommendation, let users use usernames instead of exposing their phone numbers. Number two, give us one-click option to delete spam messages in bulk. Number three, prevent embarrassing accidental voice and video calls. How many times have we done that? All of us. Number four, create dedicated folders where unwanted groups can be parked instead of cluttering the main WhatsApp chat list. Number five, add scheduled and delayed message sending functionality. Number six, make message deletion smarter without announcing to everyone that a message has been deleted. Number seven, allow users to mark already read messages as unread for some kind of follow-up. Number eight, introduce community note-style fact checks on viral forwarded messages for battling fake news. Number nine, enable real-time chat translation across languages. Number 10, charge a small fee for those endless good morning forwards that one came up surprisingly often, believe me. Number 11, build instant voice-to-text transcription as accurate as ChatGPT. Number 12, bring in Discord-style group features, or finally make communities genuinely useful. Right now, it's just not working. Number 13, automatically summarize unread group conversations. Very useful. Number 14, block APK file sharing by default, or at least issue prominent security warnings to users. Number 15, allow location-based automatic message sending so messages can be triggered when you arrive at or leave a place. And finally, number 16, strengthen emergency SOS features with faster ways to alert family and authorities. And there was one that I loved, have a separate work mode and personal mode on WhatsApp. Now, we are certain that Kunal Shah has big teams already thinking of these and much more, but this is straight from the audience.
1: Well, moving on, after weeks of military escalation that pushed the Gulf to the brink, there is now a cautious diplomatic opening. The United States and Iran have reportedly agreed to pause attacks around the Strait of Hormuz ahead of crucial talks in Qatar. But is this a genuine breakthrough or just a temporary lull? Take a look at the details in this report.
3: A dramatic pause after a big escalation in US-Iran tensions. Washington and Tehran have reportedly agreed to stop attacking each other around the Strait of Hormuz. This after days of escalating military exchanges threatened to derail their fragile peace understanding. According to multiple reports, both sides will stand down for now, allowing commercial vessels to move freely through the strategic waterway. The next big test, however, comes on Tuesday. Negotiators from Washington and Tehran are expected to meet in Doha for high-stakes talks focused on the future of the Strait of Hormuz, a dispute that has repeatedly pushed the region to the edge of a much wider war. The latest crisis erupted after Iran's fresh attacks on shipping triggered tit-for-tat strikes, raising fears that the interim agreement reached earlier this month was already falling apart. Now, diplomats are racing against time. If the Doha talks produce a lasting mechanism to secure shipping, it could stabilize global energy markets. But if negotiations collapse, the world's busiest energy artery once again become the front line of a conflict with consequences stretching far beyond the Gulf. Bureau report for NDTV World.
1: Well, the other crucial headline we're tracking, from melting roads, buckling tram tracks, to overloaded hospitals and transport disruptions, Europe is battling one of its most intense heat waves in recent history. Temperatures have raced past 40 degrees Celsius in several countries. In fact, the World Health Organization has said it has recorded more than 1,300 excess deaths in Europe since the 21st of June, as health officials in France have announced there had been around 1,000 more deaths than expected in the country since Wednesday. All-time temperature records have been broken in Germany, in Poland, Czech Republic, as well as for the month of June in the UK and Switzerland too. And to tackle the problem, Europeans are now coming up with innovative ways to beat the heat. Take a look.

0: We try to go only in the morning, and then in the afternoon we go back to our Airbnb and we just chill with the climatization, and then we go back out in the late evening.
1: France has just recorded its hottest nationally average day since records began. Temperatures topping 111 degrees Fahrenheit or 43 degrees Celsius in one town. Heat alerts posted across 26 countries from Ireland to Greece. The UK Met Office issued a red extreme heat warning. Its rarest level, with parts of England forecast to breach 102 degrees this week. At least 40 people have drowned in France since June 18th, pulled into rivers and lakes, seeking the only cooling that cost nothing. The gap exists because Europe never needed to close it. Buildings here were designed for cold. In England, one in six homes was built before 1900. Retrofitting them with cooling can cost over €1,000 and permits add months. Air conditioning was a luxury nobody pressed for. But back-to-back summers like this one are rewriting that logic. Sales of portable and fixed AC units in Spain and France jumped 108% year-on-year in May alone. The surge in demand is flowing straight to Asia. Samsung, Midea, Mitsubishi Electric are all reporting record order books from Europe. The stress isn't just on homes. In Florence, heavy AC use triggered a blackout that shut the Uffizi Museum. Belgium hit a power price record of over 1 euro per kilowatt hour at peak demand. And in parts of Italy, grid failures left neighbourhoods without sewage systems, forcing swimming bans along the Adriatic coast. Scientists are unambiguous. Europe is the fastest warming continent on Earth, heating at more than twice the global average. More than 62,000 people died from heat across Europe in 2024. A developing El Nino could push next summer hotter still.
2: We'll continue to track all the nitty-gritties of this little heat wave. For now, slipping into a quick break, all the latest updates are lined up for you in a moment. See you on the other side.

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3: Where the software engineer meets the gifted content writer to create the big dream. 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
7: From the newsroom to the studio to the thick of political action.
8: TV 24/7. The hope is that beyond this election, this will be one of the major issues. With multiple challengers in the fray, the TMC also has done a bit of rejig. Remember, this is also a district that has been plagued by communal violence. Come to some of the sabhas that the BJP is also organizing, especially in the villages of West Bengal.
7: When stories have impact.
9: Padmasar Joshi, managing editor and prime-time anchor.
7: Then news has influence. The buck stops here with Padmaja Joshi.
8: Your work is being watched by people. You think that you're making an impact in this time. I think that's really a huge validation, very rewarding. And I'm pretty certain that Team Any TV will go from strength to strength.
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0: It's a Tuesday morning, it's 9 a.m. and you are watching The Breakfast Show on NDTV 24/7. I am Parmesh Bava. We've got an action-packed bulletin lined up for you. Let's begin with the top headlines. All eyes are on the TVK's crucial meeting tomorrow. Chief Minister Vijay has called a meeting of allies to discuss a new Tamil Nadu alliance. DMK ally VCK is also expected to attend, with a big question now being whether there will be a new front in the making in Tamil Nadu. Karnataka is gearing up for the special intensive revision of electoral rules. Chief Minister DK Shivkumar gives a big warning to voters and says those who lose voting rights will lose scheme benefits too. The BJP scoffs and says the Congress is scared of the special intensive revision of electoral rules. The investigation into the alleged embezzlement of offerings at the Ram Temple intensifies. Police question Champat Rai and Anil Mishra along with Gopal Rao, the temple administrator. Officials also intensify scrutiny of the financial transactions of the 8 arrested accused, while the opposition steps up its attack as the SIT probe flags lapses. As Samajwadi Party chief Akhilesh Yadav tries to corner the BJP over the Ram Temple donation theft, Yogi Adityanath dares the SP chief to back the movement for the liberation of the Krishna Janmabhoomi on the lines of the Ram Janmabhoomi campaign. A Pune court has extended Siya Goyal and Chetan Chaudhary's police custody till the 3rd of July to enable officials to carry out further probe into the murder of 25-year-old Ketan Agarwal and establish how the crime was executed. Investigators are also focusing on deleted digital evidence and a missing passport. All right, we begin with details just trickling in this morning. The BJP is sharpening its political attack on the Congress in Telangana, setting the stage for an early battle ahead of the next assembly elections in 2028. BJP leader Nitin Naveen, speaking in Warangal, declared that the party's goal is to form a double-engine government in Telangana in 2028, saying the BJP would build on what he describes as the trust of the people and the efforts of its cadre. Nitin Naveen also launched a personal attack on Congress leader Rahul Gandhi, calling him a part-time politician. In fact, he accused the Revanth Reddy government of failing to deliver on its promise of 2 lakh jobs and alleged that the state had become an ATM for the Congress leadership in Delhi. We've got Nitin Naveen's reaction lined up for you. Listen in.
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0: Before we get in all the latest updates from Ashish, let's go across to Shehzad Poonawala, who joins us on behalf of the BJP this morning. Mr. Poonawala, glad to have you back. Thanks for your time. Mr. Nitin Naveen has called the Revanth Reddy government an ATM for the Congress leadership in Delhi. But what specific evidence is your party relying that on?
2: No, Revanth Reddy and the Congress's model is that wherever they come to power, they loot that state. Didn't we see the education supply scam in Telangana, the Hyderabad industrial land transformation policy scam, power sector scam, Singarani collieries co-disappearance scam? So scam after scam, and Revanth Reddy himself is involved in a personal cash for vote thing, which the case was booked when he was not in the Congress. So at that time also he has done corruption. And as far as Rahul Gandhi being a part-time politician, I mean, nobody should have any dispute on that. Where is Rahul Gandhi right now as we speak? He's outside the country. He has taken about 322 vacations till now. He has spent about 80 crores on his vacations. He has income of only 11 crores. So clearly, Rahul Gandhi has transformed the meaning of LOP from leader of opposition to leader of Paryatan. I always advise Rahul Ji should become a tourist vlogger. because he can do good show on tourism and blogging, that how you can go to various destinations and enjoy vacations. So I think that will be more apt for him as a career option.
0: All right, but in terms of setting a target of forming the government in Telangana, does your party have a concrete roadmap?
2: Absolutely. 10 years ago, did anybody

0: expect that we would have government in Bengal? 10 years ago, did anybody expect that we would reform our government in Haryana for third time? 10 years ago, did anybody think about Maharashtra will be elected third time? 10 years ago, did you expect that we'll have government in Odisha? And therefore, every new area has been charted by the BJP. In Telangana, we used to be a very small party. Now, we are basically the opposition party. BRS is nowhere. Congress is the party in power, but it is the only BJP that is giving counter to Congress in Telangana against their misgovernance. So therefore, BJP is the choice of the masses of Telangana. And very soon, we will form not only the government in Telangana, the next Lok Sabha election, we will sweep Telangana.
1: Mr. Poonawalla, thank you for joining us on behalf of the BJP. We'll, of course, revert to you for regular updates. My colleague Ashish Pandey also joins us at the moment with all the clarity that we need. Ashish, Nitin Naveen is setting a target of forming the government in Telangana by 2028. But beyond this political rhetoric, has the BJP announced any concrete strategy or roadmap for expanding its presence? Mr. Shehzad Poonawalla has just told NDTV that the masses prefer the BJP. Tell us, what is the ground reality?
2: So, Nitin Naveen arrives in Telangana on Sunday, and since Sunday, he is continuously touring different parts of the state and holding public as well as party programs. Today also, Nitin Naveen, a BJP respected president, will host and chair the national state executive meeting of BJP here in Telangana. BJP has been gearing up its political game here in Telangana. Earlier, we saw during the last general election, in parliament election, it sweeps 8 out of 17 assembly seats. So half of the seats are with BJP here, at least if we talk about a parliament seat. In assembly, however, BJP had not performed quite well, and that was a setback for BJP. But few months after the assembly election here in Telangana, BJP performed quite well and secured 8 MP seats. Now BJP is eyeing to capture the Greater Hyderabad Municipal Corporation election. This is one of the prestigious election and prestigious corporation of Telangana, which is likely to be held later this year. And ahead of that GHMC polls, BJP leadership is visiting Telangana. Remember, recently Prime Minister Narendra Modi also visited Hyderabad. He addressed a public meeting here. He also spoke to party leaders and advised them to strategize their games here in Telangana. So clearly, BJP leadership is keen to capture power in Telangana. Like Nitin Naveen has said in his booth level meeting, which he was addressing on Monday, that BJP is all to capture power in Telangana in 2028 election. Not only capturing power, they say, and they believe that since Congress government has not fulfilled its promises, any anti-incumbency is going, BJP has all the chance to regain power, capture power in Telangana.
1: Ashish, as always, thank you so much for breaking down the latest developments for us. All right, let's move on to breaking news coming in this morning. Chief Minister Vijay is likely to visit Karur on the 10th of July and the 11th to visit the victims' homes in person. As you know, 41 people lost their lives during the stampede, one of the most challenging events in the TVK's history, and the incident triggered widespread outrage across the state, across our country, and drew criticism from opposing leaders for lack of security measures. Vijay Gopal Muralidharan with us to take us through Chief Minister Vijay's plan of action for Karur. Vijay, what details can you disclose regarding the Chief Minister's plan of action?
3: Parameshwar, this is going to be a very important meeting as far as Chief Minister Vijay is concerned, because after Karur stampede where 41 people lost their lives, this is first visit. This is going to be Vijay's first visit after that stampede tragedy. Remember, just after the tragedy, there were allegations from TVK despite trying to meet family victims of those tragedy. The previous DMK government denied permission for Vijay's visit. That's why Vijay also made arrangement. TVK also made arrangements by bringing all the victims' families to the Mamallapuram here at near to Chennai, where he consoled them for the people's lives lost. But however, this is going to be his first visit after the Karur tragedy. So it is likely to be 2 days time, July 10th and 11th. Vijay will likely to meet all the family victims also. That's what we're hearing from. And as we speak, yesterday also, Karur MLA also, ADMK Karur MLA also tendered his resignation, MR Vijay Bhaskar. As we speak this morning, Gazette also, it got announced second. So, MR Vijay Bhaskar also will receive Vijay. That's what we're hearing from our sources. And this is good. Meet for Karore for TVK as far as this meeting is concerned, Parvesh.
1: Vijay, as always, thanks so much for breaking down the details for us. Do stay on with us for the next crucial update as well. Amid intensifying political realignments in Tamil Nadu, the ruling TVK has invited several parties for a meeting with Chief Minister Vijay tomorrow, including the VCK, the MDMK and the Indian Union Muslim League, the IUML. According to party sources, this meeting has been convened to thank alliance partners for extending support to the TVK and to discuss the roadmap for closer coordination in the run-up to the next phase of political activity as far as the state is concerned. The TVK has also extended an invitation to MDMK Chief Vaiko, who is expected to attend this meeting. Meanwhile, the VCK is likely to announce exit from the DMK alliance and will attend TVK allies meeting too. The VCK chief, though, has reached out, has reacted actually to the recent resignations of AIADMK MLAs, saying that such sudden resignations are not good for democracy. So amid intensifying political realignments in Tamil Nadu, the ruling TVK has invited several parties for a meeting with Chief Minister Vijay tomorrow. This includes the VCK, the MDMK and the IUML. Reports state that the TVK is eyeing a new state-level front under its leadership to face the upcoming elections in the state beyond the anticipated bipolls and local body polls. The TVK president, Mr. Vijay, will convene a meeting with these friendly parties in Chennai tomorrow. And this development comes against the backdrop of remarks by DMK President M.K. Stalin, who claimed that the Vijay-led government may not complete its five-year term and urged his party workers to remain prepared for a snap election. Vijay Gopal Mulidharan with us on this as well. Vijay, so the TVK has invited the VCK, the MDMK, the IUML for this crucial meeting tomorrow. Even as M.K. Stalin raises doubt of the government's stability and also urges the DMK to prepare for early polls?
3: Parameshwar, that's right. On the day when M.K. Stalin reiterated that, saying that TVK government is dependent on the allies of DMK only, the people who voted for M.K. Stalin to be chief minister, with those parties' support only, TVK is running the government, but it won't last long. Either in 3 or 6 months, Tamil Nadu might face elections. But however, on the same day, the TVK also has extended invitation to like-minded parties from Congress, VCK, left parties, and MDMK to the crucial meet, which is scheduled on July 1, at the outskirts of Chennai in a private hotel. So this is going to be very crucial meeting for TVK and other like-minded parties also, because this sets a new new alliance as far as Tamil Nadu politics is concerned, because after 2026 election results, we all know what exactly happened, how the DMK got isolated without allies, because all the partners left the DMK alliance and they have extended support to the government. So with this alliance, it can be indicated this alliance is going to continue ahead of 2026, that is the local body elections, and also bipole, which is scheduled for almost 6 constituencies, Parameshwar. So this is going to be crucial alliance meeting to plan the next course of action and relationship ties between both the parties.
1: As always, Vijay, thank you so much for taking us through the lowdown and what to expect. Let's now switch tracks to the other big story we're tracking on NDTV. The investigation into the alleged Ram Temple donation embezzlement is widening, with the focus now moving beyond the 8 arrested accused to the systems and individuals responsible for handling the temple offerings. Former Sri Ram Janmabhoomi Tirth Kshetra Trust General Secretary Champat Rai has recorded his statement before investigators. Former trustee Anil Mishra and Gopal Rao are also expected to be questioned. And sources are telling NDTV that investigators have drawn up a list of nearly 140 people, which includes trust members, priests, bank staff, others associated with the donation process, whose statements may be recorded as this probe expands. You know, the 8 accused remain in judicial custody for 14 days. Investigators are examining their bank accounts, their lockers, their assets and property records as they attempt to trace the alleged money trail and determine whether anyone else may have benefited in this process. And interestingly, amid this controversy, sources say that pilgrims have continued to contribute in large numbers, Basically, daily bank deposits from temple donations, they've reportedly increased from around 16 to 18 lakh rupees to approximately 22 to 24 lakh rupees. All right, for a moment here, let's delve deeper. The Ram Temple donation embezzlement investigation is now entering a wider phase. After questioning the 8 arrested accused, investigators are expanding their focus to those associated with the handling and oversight of the donations. Former Sri Ram Janmabhoomi Tirth Kshetra Trust General Secretary Champat Rai has recorded a statement before the police. Former trustee Anil Mishra and accounts officer Gopal Rao, they could also be questioned as investigators piece together the chain of events and examine whether established safeguards were actually followed. Sources tell NDTV that investigators have prepared a list of nearly 140 people whose statements may be recorded. That list reportedly includes trust members, priests, bank staff, and others connected to the donation collection and deposit process. At this stage, there's no suggestion that everyone on that list is under suspicion, but 140 people being questioned, that indicates how this scope and how this probe has actually widened. Investigators say the objective is to reconstruct how the donation system functioned, identify the possible procedural lapses as well, and determine whether responsibility extends beyond these 8 people already arrested. So this case remains under investigation, and police are continuing to examine financial records, bank accounts, even other evidence as they attempt to establish the full extent of the alleged embezzlement and who, if anyone beyond the arrested accused, may have played a role too. Right, so even as the criminal investigation continues, the alleged Ram Temple donation embezzlement case is now fueling an increasingly sharp political confrontation. The Congress has alleged that a delegation led by Uttar Pradesh Congress Chief Ajay Rai, which was scheduled to visit the Ram Temple today, has been prevented from doing so. In fact, the party claims its leaders have been confined to a hotel, an allegation that authorities are yet to officially respond to. But the political attacks have also intensified. AIMIM Chief Asaduddin Owaisi has questioned the BJP government's handling of this case, alleging a different standard of action depending on the identity of the accused. Mr. Owaisi has categorically said, if they were Muslims, their houses would have been bulldozed, but no action has been taken against Champat Rai and that he's having a jolly well good time. Meanwhile, Uttar Pradesh Chief Minister Yogi Adityanath has hit back at the Samajwadi Party, accusing it of carrying forward what Yogi Adityanath calls the Babri ideology and asserting that Ram Rajya will prevail. Akhilesh Yadav, though, speaking exclusively to NDTV, said the faith of millions of pilgrims is being trifled with and added that there is no religion or shame in the BJP's dictionary. Further, he attacked the BJP, saying they will loot Kashi and Mathura too.
4: अगर ट्रस्ट में गलती हो गई उस ट्रस्ट में एक मुसलमान को तुम मेंबर बना लेते और बाद में जब ये घोटाला सामने आया तो उस मुसलमान को ले जाकर एनकाउंटर कर देते बुलडोजर से उसका घर तोड़ देते केस क्लोज्ड चंपक तो 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
1: Alright, let's turn our attention now to the Shabrimala gold theft case. With the SIT interim report being filed, fresh new revelations have come to the fore in the Shabrimala gold theft probe. Seven accused have been in the report, with the lens firmly being placed on the gold cladding of the stolen idols. And this report finds that the gold cladding on the idols was stripped off

0: and it was covered with layers of copper, which wore off. The investigations further revealed that the temple board was allegedly aware of this cover-up and the trips to Chennai that were scheduled to mask the misappropriations. Meanwhile, a political row has erupted in Karnataka over D.K. Shivkumar's 2,000 crore rupee infrastructure package for Bengaluru, with leader of the opposition, R. Ashoka, accusing the government of favouring Congress-held constituencies, questioning whether opposition voters deserve fewer civic amenities. But the government has announced major constituency-wise allocations across Bengaluru for roads, for drains and civic infrastructure as well, crucially, with several Congress-held segments receiving some of the largest individual grants. While Congress-held constituencies, they have received the highest individual allocations. BJP leaders are arguing that the distribution is politically motivated. The BJP is basically alleging a bias here. The government, however, maintains the package is aimed at improving Bengaluru's infrastructure. This political row, though, has erupted over D.K. Shivkumar's 2,000 crore rupee infrastructure package for Bengaluru, with the BJP accusing the government of favouring Congress-held constituencies, questioning whether opposition voters deserve fewer civic amenities. All right, let's switch tracks now. A Pune court has extended Siya Goyal and Chetan Chaudhary's police custody till the 3rd of July to enable officials to carry out further probe into the murder of 25-year-old Ketan Agarwal and establish how this crime was executed. A court has sent the accused to 5 days of police custody, and police say that they are yet to recover Ketan Agarwal's passport, which was allegedly torn by Siya Goyal before their planned trip to Bali. Police has now seized the scooter, by the way, used by Chetan Chaudhary, and the police are now putting together efforts to recover the passport, which was allegedly torn by Siya Goyal. And the focus is also on the digital trail, the call logs between Chetan Chaudhary and Siya Goyal after the murder. Police claim the accused searched online for ways to kill, rehearsed the murder, and that Siya Goyal allegedly signaled Chetan to attack. Allegedly, Chetan changed clothes after the murder. He fled on a scooter and left behind his cell phone to evade tracking and concealed his identity with a mask and a hoodie. So as far as I mentioned, investigators are hunting for digital clues. The accused searched for ways to kill. That's something investigators are looking at. So the Google and YouTube search history, that's in focus. The accused Googled probability of dying if someone falls from a great height as well. That is something that has baffled investigators, but also made them look further closely. The last call between Siya Goyal and Chetan Chaudhary was 34 minutes. It was before the murder. That is being looked at too. And 3 months worth of chat backup, which was deleted, that is being closely monitored as well. So currently the digital trail is being tracked by investigators who are monitoring this probe very closely. Anuj Raite joins us with the latest details. Anuj, what are the latest revelations investigators have disclosed?
1: We see yesterday, after the conclusion of the first police custody given by the local court in Pune, arguments were presented in the court by the police and also by the defence as far as Siya and Chetan Chaudhary are concerned. And on the basis of that, the police custody has now been extended till the 3rd of July. And as you said earlier, what is important for police, or the basis for which, over which they've demanded for an extended police custody, is clarification over the digital reminiscence of certain evidences or certain pieces of evidence that they're looking for. The police have a very rough timeline in mind. They know, and they have they have also presented it in the court, that the two, that is Chetan and Siya, met in November last year. They started talking to each other since earlier this year, that is around January, and then very specifically, very carefully orchestrated or planned the unfortunate happenings on June 18th. However, the police, we know for a fact that the police a couple of days back recreated the scene in presence of Siya from Lohgarh. But now, in the next few days, the police will also attempt to do the same thing in presence of Chetan Chaudhary and Siya both together. The police have also found out what could have been the possible plan of action while the three of them were on Lohgarh. Yesterday, when the arguments were being presented in the court, the prosecution stated that there was also some sort of a signage that Chetan and Siya had planned to suggest, from the side of Siya, to suggest Chetan on when exactly are they going to execute the plan that they had been planning for so long. We also know that the two made multiple trips to Lohgarh before 18th of June to select the exact spot, which was going to be the place from where Ketan was allegedly going to be pushed down the Lohgarh fort. Now, in the next 4 days, the police will try to clarify or to gain more clarity over role of Chetan Chaudhary, because in the last 7 to 8 days, the police has gotten considerable amount of clarity as far as the role of C.R. Goyal is concerned. But it is the coordination between C.R. Goyal and Chetan Chaudhary that is going to play a very crucial role in taking the case forward. Contrary to what the police was claiming, or as some sort of defense to what the prosecution was saying, the lawyer representing Chetan and C.R. Goyal stated that the police has not been able to speak or has not been able to discover even one eyewitness to that entire incident, and all those who were involved, be it the family or be it the other stakeholders in this entire incident, have been spoken to, which is why they did not think that a police custody was needed, but it was put down by the court as they provided a police custody till the 4th of next month.
0: Anuj, we'll continue to track the finer details with you as always. Thank you so much. Do stay on with us as we have breaking updates also coming in a moment. But first, the investigation into the Ketan Agarwal murder case has uncovered what police believe is a chilling digital trail. Investigators have claimed the accused researched murder methods on Google and YouTube before allegedly executing this plan at Lohgarh Fort. So police now say the victim's fiancé, C.R. Goyal, knew in advance the exact location where Ketan Agarwal was allegedly to be pushed. Here are the details for you.
2: An extensive internet search, secret gestures, and a premeditated plot to kill. The Ketan Agarwal murder investigation has revealed stunning details. Police claim the accused extensively searched Google and YouTube for different methods of murder before allegedly finalizing a plan to push Ketan off Lohgarh Fort. Investigators say the online searches included questions about whether a fall from a height would be fatal and which method of murder would carry the least risk of detection. Police believe these searches were part of the alleged planning leading up to the crime. According to investigators, C.R. Goyal held a meeting before the incident. It was during this meeting, police claim, that C.R. was allegedly told about the exact location at Lohgarh Fort where Ketan would be taken. Police allege C.R. knew precisely where she had to stand and from which direction Chetan would approach before allegedly pushing Ketan into the valley. Investigators believe this points to prior planning rather than a spontaneous act. At the time of the crime, a secret gesture was also agreed upon between Sia and Chetan to push Ketan into the deep ravine. Sources say that Sia was to sit down in front of Ketan, either to drink water or to tie her shoelaces, which was Chetan's final signal to push Ketan. The deliberate reason behind Sia's sit-down gesture was to prevent Ketan from grabbing her to save himself while falling. Digital forensic experts are now examining the mobile phone seized from the accused. Police are attempting to recover Google and YouTube search histories, deleted chats, and any messages that may refer to the alleged murder plan or the specific location at Lohgarh Fort. With Sujata Dwivedi, NDTV Bureau Report.
0: Meanwhile, a new twist has emerged in this murder investigation. The driver who ferried Ketan, his fiancée C.R. Goyal and their families to Mumbai airport for a planned pre-wedding shoot in Bali has now made crucial claims that investigators are examining. The driver alleges that C.R. Goyal appeared reluctant to travel, argued with her brother during the journey and later returned alone to the parked vehicle at a food court before rejoining the group. Soon after reaching the airport, Ketan Agarwal discovered his passport was missing, forcing the cancellation of the Bali trip. Here's a report on the trip that never actually happened.
3: A new twist in the sensational Ketan Agarwal murder case. The driver who took Ketan, his fiancée C.R. Goyal and their families to Mumbai airport for a planned Bali pre-wedding shoot has made explosive claims. Driver Vaibhav Jadhav claims C.R. appeared unwilling to travel and that her brother Sahil held her hand and forced her into the vehicle after they left Pune. According to the driver, Sia and Sahil argued during the drive from Pune to Raved.

0: Later, Ketan Agarwal and members of his family joined the journey before the group continued towards Mumbai Airport for their Bali-bound pre-wedding shoot. The driver says the group stopped at a food court for tea and snacks during the journey. It was here, he claims, that Sia returned alone to the parked vehicle, saying she had forgotten something. He alleges she removed certain belongings from the car and put them into her pocket before rejoining the others. After dropping the family at Mumbai Airport, the driver says he received a call from Ketan informing him that his passport was missing. The passport was never recovered. Without the document, Ketan was unable to board the flight and the Bali pre-wedding shoot was cancelled. Ketan's father had also alleged sabotage.
1: जब उन किसी का पासपोर्ट गुम हो गया था, वो बाली जाने वाले थे एक प्री वेडिंग शूट के लिए, तब भी कोई शक नहीं हुआ सर कि कुछ तो गड़बड़ है इसमें?
2: सर, गड़बड़ का तो शक हुआ, लेकिन इस बात का नहीं हुआ ना, क्योंकि केतन का ही पासपोर्ट सिया ने निकाल के फाड़ के फेंक दिया. वो पता अब चल रहा है, तब तो ऐसा हो गया था ना कि लॉस्ट हो गया.
0: He claims all passports, foreign currency, credit cards and important documents had been kept together in a single pouch inside the car. According to him, everyone received their passports at the airport except Ketan. He says Sia had returned alone to the car at the food court after claiming she had forgotten her mobile phone. Police now say their investigation suggests Sia deliberately mislaid Ketan's passport during the journey, derailing the Bali trip. The missing passport, a cancelled Bali trip, and the driver's latest claims have become crucial pieces in an investigation that continues to unravel. With Sujata Dwivedi in Pune, Bureau Report, NDTV.
3: All right, let's turn our attention now to breaking news coming in. A statement by Deputy Chief Minister Sunetra Pawar's younger son, Jay Pawar, has sparked fresh political discussion over portfolio allocation within Maharashtra's Mahayuti government. Speaking in Baramati, Jay Pawar claimed that the finance portfolio currently held by Chief Minister Devendra Fadnavis will eventually return to the NCP led by Sunetra Pawar. He said Mr. Fadnavis had assured the family that the arrangement was temporary, as the Chief Minister retained the department in the immediate aftermath of Ajit Pawar's death and ahead of the state budget. Listen in to what Jay Pawar has said.
4: सर्व बोलतात की आपलं अर्थ खातं अजून आपल्याकडे नाही आलंय म्हणून काय काय ठिकाणी आपले विकास कामं थांबलेत. तसं नाहीये. त्यावेळेस काय झालं, दादा आपल्याला सोडून गेले, अर्थसंकल्प तिथं जवळ होता, 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
3: My colleague Anuj Raite has sent us these crucial details. He joins us with further clarity currently. Anuj, we've just heard Jay Pawar claiming that the Chief Minister assured the family the finance portfolio would eventually return to the NCP. But has there been any official confirmation from Devendra Fadnavis or the government?
5: Parmeshwar, a couple of things here. Firstly, no, there has been no official confirmation from Chief Minister Devendra Fadnavis. But if Jay Pawar is to be believed, there was a closed-door meeting which included Jay Pawar, Parth Pawar, who is now a Rajya Sabha MP, Deputy Chief Minister Sunetra Pawar and Devendra Fadnavis, wherein Chief Minister Devendra Fadnavis has assured NCP of giving the finance portfolio back. And although there is no, there is no official confirmation from the government's part, but Chief Minister Devendra Fadnavis has always held that after, after a while, after letting the temporary period pass away, he will give back the finance portfolio back to the NCP. Important for us to note that, it has been just over 5 months since the unfortunate and accidental demise of former Deputy Chief Minister Ajit Pawar, and immediately after that, in just 20 to 25 days, the Maharashtra state budget was to be presented, which is why, although his wife Sunetra Pawar did take over the position of Deputy Chief Ministership, it was suggested by everyone and was also lauded by the critics and by the opposition that it was to be Devendra Fadnavis who should have taken the responsibility of the Finance Ministry, as he did. But it was never to be a permanent solution. Now, what becomes

0: Interesting politically for us to understand is that NCP is a very crucial partner for Devendra Fadnavis, even more than the BJP. Because ever since the unfortunate demise of Ajit Pawar, we've seen that the gravitas and the weight, the political weight of Eknath Shinde has increased rapidly. Devendra Fadnavis had always used the 40-odd MLAs of Ajit Pawar's NCP and Ajit Pawar's gravitas himself to support the BJP-led Mahayuti government, whereas in between there was some resistance from Eknath Shinde, which is why the portfolio allocation, or rather the reallocation of portfolio back to NCP in the form of finance ministry, will be a major boost not only to the NCP party, but it will also be some sort of a concern for Eknath Shinde Shiv Sena, which is trying to become the most important ally of the BJP here in the state.
1: Anuj, as always, thank you so much for breaking down the latest details for us. We'll of course track all the regular updates with you and what's unfolding behind closed doors. All right, in other news, in an exclusive interview to NDTV, outgoing Army Chief General Upendra Dwivedi has laid out a clear vision of India's evolving security doctrine. Calling Operation Sindoor a calibrated yet decisive response, the Army Chief says India has established a new normal in its fight against terrorism. And on China, he describes the situation along the LAC as stable but sensitive, highlighting positive signs of gradual normalization, including the resumption of the Kailash Mansarovar Yatra. And on Pakistan-occupied Jammu and Kashmir, the outgoing chief reiterates it's an integral part of India, warning that terror infrastructure across the border remains a live security challenge and that the Indian Army is prepared to respond firmly to any threat. Aditya Raj Kaul shares details about the entire experience. But first, let's also take a look at the visuals coming in from the farewell ceremony for the Army Chief Upendra Dwivedi as his team bids farewell to him. He actually had a parting shot as well. He had said that through the outstanding work in UN deployments and natural disaster relief operations, the Indian Army has brought great recognition to India across the world. He added, whether it's the dense jungles of the Congo or the earthquake-affected regions of Venezuela, the Army in India has upheld its reputation through its service.

0: All right. On that note, let's turn our attention to the other crucial story we're tracking this morning. The US-India trade deal is in its final steps, with the last 1% of negotiations left to be concluded. This is what the US ambassador to India, Sergio Gore, has said, adding that India-US trade deal is in its final 1-2% of negotiations, calling it a win-win for both countries. The United States has also announced $20.5 billion in fresh investments across our country while highlighting deeper cooperation as far as AI, tech and defense are concerned. Speaking in Washington, D.C., the U.S. ambassador to India said negotiators had already completed the overwhelming majority of this agreement and they were now working through a handful of outstanding issues, expressing confidence that the deal would soon be sealed after months of talks.
1: Ambassador Greer has the president's full confidence, and so we're getting close to finalizing that. But as you know, these things are complex legal things, right? This is not a one page. We have thousands of items between our two nations that we're working on. And so the fact that we've gone so far, that's a great sign for the relationship. And I do mean, and I'm sincerely hopeful that we will be able to wrap this up sooner than later.
2: Tell us about the India-US relationship, where we are now, right now.
3: Well, we've got a lot of momentum. India is the largest democracy in the world. They're such a trusted partner of the United States. You know, trust is such an important part of a relationship, and we're grateful for the strength and relationship between our two great countries.
2: And where do you see the relationship moving forward under President Trump?
3: Well, you're seeing more and more investments of U.S. companies in India. President Trump is working to strengthen the relationship between, of course, your great leader, Prime Minister Modi, and just the Indian people. The Indian American diaspora here in our country is wonderful. Some of our best doctors and research scientists come from India.
2: You have seen the growth of India.

0: Tell us about the state of affairs of the India-US relationship right now. Where do you see this?
1: Well, I think the relationship is back on track. Both sides. It's a very strong, enduring, and durable relationship. Even as things can go up and down from time to time, our technology ties, our defense ties, our ties in energy, healthcare, all aspects of the relationship continue to move forward. It's not uncommon to have strains from time to time. But as you heard earlier today with both ambassadors, I think the relationship is moving in the right direction.
0: And Ambassador Gore said the trade deal is almost done, only 1-2% is left. What is your vision of what kind of trade relationship the two countries should have?
1: Well, we have a strong economic relationship, but I've long felt that having a trade deal would elevate it even further. And we seem to be very close. And each side has to look at the strategic value of our trade relationship to move it forward. The fact is, the United States is India's largest market, and I think it behooves India to close a trade deal with us.
2: Donald Trump, he has really done such damage to the relationship. This is not opinion, this is fact. I mean, the war in Iran has exploded energy costs in India. You talk to people in India and they're standing in line to get natural gas, and it was totally unnecessary. In the tariff war, in a totally unpredictable way, has eroded trust. But he hasn't just done this to India. He's done it to Europe. He's done it to Canada. He's done it to Mexico. It has been a destructive force around the world. And we need new leadership in the world and new leadership in this country that is going to have America be respected again.
3: U.S. and India are going to work together on China by creating an AI developer ecosystem that is positive sum, that is based on complementarity, and that really spans the full stack from minerals to magnets to models. And so we're very excited to work with the Indians on this.
4: Thank you.
3: India is the only country on Earth that rivals China as far as the depth of its engineering talent pool. And so in that respect, it really does have unique advantages.
0: So can you tell us, based on what happened, what was discussed during these 3 hours?
5: Well, the whole objective, the message was that the relationship between India and the U.S. is still on solid ground. It has a growth story, growth chapters, and it's moving in the right direction. I think, yes, there was some political side turbulence, but those are normal. There's enough depth and experience between two countries to manage that. But when you look at the economic story, you look at the technology story, you look at people to people, it is moving in the right direction.
0: The most important issue being talked about today is about trade deal. Ambassador Gore said 1-2% is left. Can you tell us about that?
5: Yes, I think when you look at what Ambassador Gore said, what Piyush Goyal said, there are a few things left. They're just trying to iron that out. I think India would like to have a preferential treatment, and they're trying to figure out how to manage that, because you have 301 coming in, you have 10% going off. So depending on where it lands, India would like to get a preferential treatment, a tariff, and that's where it's kind of stuck at the moment.
6: All right, in other news, barely a week after India's Kunal Shah took charge of the world's largest messaging app, WhatsApp last night handed its users something that users had been waiting for 17 years. Starting now, all 3 billion users of WhatsApp can reserve a username. And users will no longer have to hand out phone numbers to anyone just so that they have to initiate a chat on WhatsApp. So your number doesn't vanish. It stays for login. But who gets to see it is now your call. And the timing is not accidental. This is the first big rollout under Kunal Shah, the Cred founder. Meta just put in the top spot. Meanwhile, interestingly, just yesterday, our managing editor, Shiv Arur, kicked off his new segment, Collab with Shiv, where users share suggestions that he can help amplify. The question last evening was quite simple. Name one feature you want Kunal Shah, the new WhatsApp head, to implement. And guess what? Just moments before Kunal Shah's tweet on X confirming WhatsApp usernames, this is what happened on India Matters.
7: I asked viewers on my social media a simple question. If you could tell WhatsApp's new CEO, Kunal Shah, what features to add to WhatsApp immediately, what would you ask for? Well, the response to my tweet was overwhelming. Here are the top suggestions from all of you.

0: your own priorities. Number one, the first recommendation, let users use usernames instead of exposing their phone numbers. Number two, give us one-click option to delete spam messages in bulk. Number three, prevent embarrassing accidental voice and video calls. How many times have we done that? All of us. Number four, create dedicated folders where unwanted groups can be parked instead of cluttering the main WhatsApp chat list. Number five, add scheduled and delayed message sending functionality. Number six, make message deletion smarter without announcing to everyone that a message has been deleted. Number seven, allow users to mark already read messages as unread for some kind of follow-up. Number eight, introduce community note style fact checks on viral forwarded messages for battling fake news. Number nine, enable real-time chat translation across languages. Number 10, charge a small fee for those endless good morning forwards that one came up surprisingly often, believe me. Number 11, build instant voice to text transcription as accurate as ChatGPT. Number 12, bring in Discord style group features, or finally make communities genuinely useful. Right now it's just not working. Number 13, automatically summarize unread group conversations, very useful. Number 14, block APK file sharing by default, or at least issue prominent security warnings to users. Number 15, allow location-based automatic message sending so messages can be triggered when you arrive at or leave a place. And finally, number 16, strengthen emergency SOS features with faster ways to alert family and authorities. And there was one that I loved, have a separate work mode and personal mode on WhatsApp. Now, we are certain that Kunal Shah has big teams already thinking of these and much more, but this is straight from the audience.
1: On that note, we're slipping into a quick break. The top international headlines are lined up for you in a moment. Do stay tuned.

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10: Let's start with breaking news coming in, and this is in regard to the temple, the Ram temple donation theft. And this is with the probe that's widened in that very case. The Mandir recruitment process is under the scanner, and the probe flags gross negligence as far as the hiring process was concerned. Lapses that have been flagged by the police and sources are saying that the cashiers were hired merely on recommendations. That's the basis on hiring the staffers there. They were inexperienced. They had no experience in counting cash to begin with. The temple funds sources are in fact saying that the stolen donation money trail emerges, with the police there now saying that the main accused routed that cash to the account of his wife. So we have Ajay Dubey, my colleague, joining us. Ajay, of course, the police investigation into the donation theft has revealed gross negligence when it comes to the recruitment process, which was outstaffed. Cashiers were hired through recommendations. Individuals were hired with no prior experience in cash counting. The accused in the case previously even worked as delivery boys, and those were the delivery boys who were then hired to count money here.
11: Definitely, this is.
12: Welcome back. A relentless heat wave is tightening its grip across parts of Europe, across parts of the United Kingdom and the United States. Temperatures are soaring, sending people scrambling for relief and prompting health warnings as well. People across Europe and the UK are turning to city parks to get a good night's sleep rather than staying inside amid high temperatures. Let's just take a look at the latest visuals coming in from across Europe, the UK and the US. Residents in Serbia escape soaring temperatures expected to hit 40 degrees Celsius in Serbia, mind you. The Met Service issued an extreme heat warning there, urging people to stay indoors and limit physical activity, as scientists warn climate change is intensifying heat waves across Europe. Meanwhile, Croatia endured another sweltering weekend as the heat wave continued to grip much of Europe, with authorities monitoring the impact of prolonged high temperatures across the country. Extreme heat in Montenegro has highlighted the plight of abandoned horses roaming the city's outskirts without food, water or shelter. Animal welfare groups there are urging authorities to create shelters for neglected large animals and strengthen enforcement of animal protection laws. Most of Romania was placed under a red heat warning as temperatures climbed above 40 degrees Celsius, with public thermometers ranging around 43 degrees Celsius. Residents sought shade, cooling stations and air conditioning as authorities deployed mist dispensers across the capital. Across in the US, emergency crews in Nashville are distributing water, snacks, wellness checks to people living outdoors as heat index values climbed above the 100 degree Fahrenheit mark. Officials activated heat patrols to prevent heat-related illnesses during several days of dangerous temperatures in the US across parts of the country. Meanwhile, from melting roads, and I mean literally melting roads, and buckling tram tracks to overloaded hospitals, transport disruptions, Europe is battling one of its most intense heat waves in recent history. Temperatures have raced past 40 degrees Celsius in several countries. All-time temperature records have been broken in Germany, in Poland, Czech Republic, as well as for the month of June in the United Kingdom and in Switzerland. To tackle the problem, Europeans are now coming up with innovative ways to beat the heat. We leave you with this.

0: We try to go only in the morning, and then in the afternoon we go back to our Airbnb and chill with the climatization, and then we go out in the late evening.
1: France has just recorded its hottest nationally average day since records began. Temperatures topping 111 degrees Fahrenheit or 43 degrees Celsius in one town. Heat alerts posted across 26 countries from Ireland to Greece. The UK Met Office issued a red extreme heat warning, its rarest level, with parts of England forecast to breach 102 degrees this week. At least 40 people have drowned in France since June 18th, pulled into rivers and lakes, seeking the only cooling that cost nothing.

The gap exists because Europe never needed to close it. Buildings here were designed for cold. In England, one in six homes was built before 1900. Retrofitting them with cooling can cost over €1,000 and permits add months. Air conditioning was a luxury nobody pressed for. But back-to-back summers like this one are rewriting that logic. Sales of portable and fixed AC units in Spain and France jumped 108% year-on-year in May alone. The surge in demand is flowing straight to Asia. Samsung, Midea, Mitsubishi Electric are all reporting record order books from Europe. The stress isn't just on homes. In Florence, heavy AC use triggered a blackout that shut the Uffizi Museum. Belgium hit a power price record of over €1 per kilowatt hour at peak demand. And in parts of Italy, grid failures left neighbourhoods without sewage systems, forcing swimming bans along the Adriatic coast. Scientists are unambiguous. Europe is the fastest warming continent on Earth, heating at more than twice the global average. More than 62,000 people died from heat across Europe in 2024. A developing El Nino could push next summer hotter still.

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4: From the newsroom to the studio to the thick of political action.
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6: The hope is that beyond this election, this will be one of the major issues. With multiple challengers in the fray, the TMC also has done a bit of DJ.
7: Remember, this is also a district that has been plagued by communal violence.
6: Come to some of the sabhas that the BJP is also organizing, especially in the villages of West Bengal.
4: When stories have impact.
8: Padmatar Joshi, managing editor and primetime anchor.
4: Then news has influence. The buck stops here with Padmaja Joshi.
6: Your work is being watched by people. You think that you're making an impact in this time. I think that's really a huge validation, very rewarding, and I'm pretty certain that Team Any TV will go from strength to strength.
9: Meetha ya namkeen, chahe jaise khao, 100% suji se bani, are pure vermicelli, swadisht, sehatmand, har roz.
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0: आर प्योर शाही पनीर मसाला डिलीशियस हेल्दी एवरीडे.
1: Let's start with breaking news coming in, and this is in regard to the temple, the Ram temple donation theft, and this is with the probe that's

A very good morning. You're watching NDTV 24/7. I'm Divya Vadva. We have a whole lot lined up for you. We're going to get you the latest as to what's happening as far as the Ram Temple investigation, as far as our donation theft is concerned in the state of Uttar Pradesh. What's happening in Maharashtra as far as Ketan Agarwal's death probe is concerned. And also getting you details of the Sabarimala gold theft case as well. But first, the headlines. Now, the SIR, the Special Intensive Revision of the Electoral Roll, gets underway in Karnataka from today. And as the Chief Minister of the state, D.K. Shivkumar, warning citizens against losing their voting rights, urging people to ensure that their names are on the electoral rolls. The Chief Minister has cautioned that those who lose their voting rights will also lose the government benefits. And all eyes on TVK's crucial meeting coming up tomorrow is the Chief Minister of the state, Vijay, calling for that meeting of the allies to discuss the new Tamil Nadu alliance. So the DMK ally, VCK, will also be there in attendance at the new front in the making in Tamil Nadu. That really is the big question here. And let's just also get you the Mandir politics that is at play with, of course, allegations that are being leveled by the opposition, but Yogi Adityanath challenging the opposition, asking Akhilesh Yadav to support the Krishna Janmabhoomi movement instead and accusing the Samajwadi Party of neglecting temple development. And in the Maharashtra, this is Ketan Agarwal's death case. Well, the police has here we have, of course, the Uttar Pradesh's Chief Minister hitting out at Akhilesh Yadav there and challenging him to, in fact, this is the challenge that is being placed while pitching the Krishna Janmabhoomi camp. Let's get to the latest as far as the Maharashtra Pune murder case of Ketan Agarwal is concerned. And now it is the judicial custody that's been extended of both the accused. And it's Chetan Chaudhary who will be taken to the scene of the crime in order to recreate the crime scene. Earlier it was Sia who was taken to that very crime scene.

0: Let's get you breaking news coming in, and this is caught on camera. Kannada Big Boss fame Divya Suresh there sharing the serving Bengaluru ordeal. Is the actor Divya Suresh, known for her appearance on that Big Boss Kannada show, has recounted a shocking incident of alleged harassment on a street in Bengaluru late on Sunday night. The actor claims that she was walking towards her car with her cousin when an unidentified man allegedly began following them and making obscene gestures. According to Divya, the man behaved in an extremely inappropriate manner in the middle of the road, leaving both of them frightened. The incident reportedly took place at about 11:30 at night. Alarmed by the situation, Divya and her cousin rushed into the car and locked the doors for safety. Ritu, my colleague, joining us in order to get us details. Ritu, you know, time and again, we have these incidents that have cropped up in a city which is otherwise, earlier, it was considered to be very, very safe for women. No matter what time of the day or night, they could be traveling alone or even by public transportation. But here, that short walk to the car is what is being recalled by the actor and saying how frightened she was because she wasn't even walking alone. She was, with her cousin, both of them walking to the car when this incident occurred. And not too late. It was about 11:30 at night.
1: Well, very true. You see, now this is a particular incident that took place on Sunday night is what we are given to understand, as that the actress herself has taken it on the social media to, basically express the kind of ordeal

0: that she had experienced as well. Where of course we can see in the visual as well, the whole act is being caught on camera there, which was basically recorded by the actress herself on her phone. We can hear them speaking as well in the backdrop, whether the actress continues to state that to a person who is outside of the car on the roadside, telling him that what exactly is this particular man even trying to do as well, without having any sort of a fear, even that she is trying to record this whole act as well. So of course you see she's also gone on to mention about the safety as well. When a woman is taking on the road or on the roads as well, not too late, but this incident taking place at around 11:30 p.m. itself. So yes, of course, now this particularly is raising a lot of questions as well. Now, needs to be seen, you see, going forward, whether there's already a complaint that's been filed before the police. So we are waiting for some more details to basically arrive. Back to you.
1: Right, when we talk about these kind of incidents, you know, this Eve teasing incident that's taken place, and it's bringing to mind other incidents that have happened in the recent past. So Ritu, take us through those.
0: Well, of course, you see, this is not just the first incident that has come to the fore in the past as well. We have seen many such social media influencers, including for that matter, an actors and actresses as well, speaking about these kind of experiences on the Bengaluru roads. And apparently, in the recent times, you see, you have also had the BJP in the state who's continuously attacking the Congress-led government about the law and orders in the state, of how that these kind of incidents are taking place continuously. What is really that the Home Department is also doing at this point in time. So yes, multiple such attacks continues on the Congress-led government as well as on the police department as well. Now in this particular incident, now it should be seen whether that, you know, the actress has gone on to file a complaint, whether the police has also taken this whole incident on the has taken a cognizance of this incident too. Whether, you know, going forward, what is really going to happen in terms of an investigation, that too needs to be seen. Whether that this person was under the influence of some sort of substances that way, or whether it was a deliberate act as well. So yes, all that needs to be seen. How is it that, you know, in the coming time we will see more details emerging in this incident?
1: Right, of course, as trouble brews for the new chief minister of the state of Karnataka, we're talking about D.K. Shivkumar. Any reactions coming about from the Congress government, and what is the opposition saying as to this incident that has, you know, just recently surfaced? It's come to light, and of course, using the social media platform to kind of put her message across when it comes to the city of Bengaluru, not so safe no more.
0: Well, of course, you see from the BJP's end, as I already said that, you know, we've been seeing how that the BJP here in Karnataka is continuously attacking the Congress-led government and Priyank Khadge, who's the new Home Minister of the state as well, about these kind of incidents coming to the fore from Bengaluru, how that the matter of the past safety is really is a bigger question as well at this point in time. So yes, of course, you know, it needs to be seen in this whole incident how that the government is really going to act on it. But more importantly, you see, it's also about whether the actress has also filed a complaint before the police, or she has just taken it on the social media to share her ordeal that she has experienced this horrific incident of where you see a person daringly coming out to, you know, do that act as well without any sort of a fear, even as that there are onlookers as well, that the actress and, you know, her cousin can be seen talking to them as well without a fear of that. You know, we continue to see him doing this kind of an act, of course, raises a lot of questions as well. And this is not, again, too late. You see, it's just about 11:30 p.m. on Sundays when that we are seeing this incident taking place. Also raises a question, because Sundays usually, you see, are always a busy, all the roads seems to be busy as well, because there would be constant movements of the people as well. Now, amid all of that, this person coming out to do this act, of course, is again, is raising multiple questions as well. Now, needs to be seen going forward how things are really going to pan out in this whole case.
1: Right, a very, very shocking incident that's come to light, and you know, the video that we can see on our screen of her. And she's a known face. She's taken part in the Big Boss show, the Kannada show of the Big Boss. And there, you know, she wasn't alone. She was accompanied by a cousin. It wasn't too late, like Ritu was mentioning, because everyone is out and about on a Sunday night celebrating the weekend and getting ready for the week ahead. But here we have this incident that's come to light from a city which is considered extremely safe, but not up until the recent past, when there were more such cases that just recently did come to light as well. Now, let's just stay with news from Karnataka. The row over the special intensive revision of electoral rolls has now reached Karnataka. As the Election Commission prepares to begin the SIR exercise in the state starting today, the political battle has now intensified. We're talking about D.K. Shivkumar, who has urged people to ensure that their names remain on the voters' list, warning that those who lose their voting rights could also face difficulties in accessing the welfare benefits of the government. He cited the example of West Bengal, claiming that several people allegedly they lost benefits after issues. These were issues related to the voter verification. The BJP has hit back strongly, accusing the Congress government of spreading fear. The party says that the Congress is worried because the SIR exercise will identify and remove bogus voters. And that is something that the Congress party is scared of, according to the BJP.
2: ಯಾರು ಮತದಾನದ ಹಕ್ಕನ್ನು ಕಳ್ಕೊಳ್ತೀರಿ, ಯಾರಿಗೆ ಮತದಾನ ಹಕ್ಕು ಇರುವುದಿಲ್ಲ, ಮುಂದಕ್ಕೆ ನಿಮ್ಗೇನಾದ್ರು ಸರ್ಕಾರದಿಂದ ಸೌಲಭ್ಯ ಬೇಕು ಅಂದರೆ ಆ ಸೌಲಭ್ಯ ಸಿಕ್ಕುವುದಿಲ್ಲ. ಇದನ್ನು ಎಲ್ಲರೂ ಗಮನದಲ್ಲಿ ಇಟ್ಕೊಂಡಿರಬೇಕು. ನನ್ನ ಎದುರುಗಡೆ 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
1: Well, we have Deepak, my colleague, joining us to get us details of this. But before that, let's just talk about that SIR process. This is going to be a 6-phase exercise that's going to take place over the next 3 months. And therefore, it's starting basically from this morning. This is the 30th of June, going on till the end of July, the 29th of July to be precise, where door-to-door voter enumeration by BLOs will take place. So they're going to be giving out those forms. It's by the 5th of August when the draft electoral rolls will be published. They are going to be published by August. And then it's by September 9th that the name fixes, the additions, the deletions are going to be taking place. And that will be allowed only till September. By October 3rd, is when the disposal of claims and objections, and it is the final electoral roll that will be published, and that will be published on the 7th of October. So we're talking about a 6-phase, 3-month exercise that's going to be taking place starting today in the state of Karnataka. My colleague Deepak joining us. Deepak, take us through the kind of safeguards that are in place in order to ensure that when there are these door-to-door enumeration forms that are, you know, going to be filled and all of that, how are they going to ensure that there are no errors that could occur?
5: Well, that's the moot question that even the Congress party is asking. They're saying in the cabinet there was a resolution passed that they're going to ask the election commission a series of questions about discrepancies that they've noticed in the past. And even today, we've had the Karnataka Home Minister, Mr. Priyank Kharge, say that there is no response that has been forthcoming from the election commission. Now, today, of course, it begins the enumeration exercise. We'll really have to see what sort of discrepancies, flaws that the citizens in Karnataka point out when the same process, of course, has been underway in other states. Like West Bengal, Tamil Nadu, Kerala, we've seen many issues that have been pointed out by the people and political parties combined. On the other hand, of course, there's also the aspect of the guarantees linked now to the voter list. So the Chief Minister of Karnataka, of course, has now made it very clear if through the SI process, if you no longer are eligible to vote, that means you're not eligible to even get the Congress flagship guarantees, the five guarantees or any government benefits. So it's going to, of course, be very interesting how things play out. People, of course, at this point in time, on one hand, will want to get their voter IDs, of course. On the other, if they want to get, the Congress five guarantees, they will also have to go one step further to ensure that they get enrolled as voters in the state of Karnataka. And for that, they'll have to, of course, have to provide ample documentation that the election commission and the BLOs really ask. So it's going to be, of course, an exercise that's going to go on for a month now. We'll really have to see how the process pans out.
1: Right, Deepak, thank you for getting us those details. We have more breaking news on the very issue as far as Karnataka is concerned on day one of the SIR exercise. A joint letter has now been posted by the opposition parties. They have sent this to the Chief Justice of India as far as the SIR exercise is concerned. 21 political parties plus one independent. This is the India Jan Bandhan meeting that is going to be taking place on the 8th. That has taken place, in fact, when we talk about that meeting that happened just earlier this month, where a decision was taken to address a joint letter to the Honorable Chief Justice of India, or the SIR process of the Election Commission of India, and other election-related issues. According to that joint letter, now signed by 23 political parties plus one independent, has been sent to the Chief Justice today. Now, the opposition parties are firmly anchored in Shore. In fact, there is solidarity, unity and resistance that they are, in fact, portraying here. Basa joining us. Basa, apart from the Congress, the TMC, the Samajwadi Party, the left parties, DMK and the Aam Aadmi Party that weren't part of the last India bloc meeting have also signed, according to sources.
6: I think that is the most interesting part, Divya, because it is the DMK and the Aam Aadmi Party whose decision to be part of this exercise that's made this interesting, because remember they were not part of the large India bloc meeting that was held on the 8th of June. What we understand right now is that 23 parties have signed this letter, and this has already been sent to Chief Justice of India Surya Kant, and it talks about the ongoing SIR exercise. It talks about the kind of alleged discrepancies that have been found, and this comes in the wake of West Bengal elections. SIR process has begun in other states, including in Karnataka and also in the national capital. So the parties, we don't know the contents of this letter yet, but when we talk to sources, they've told us that they have basically said that this exercise and the ECI is being used, both of them are being used as political weapons by the ruling party, and that the court needs to step in and needs to intervene and stop this from happening so that there is a level playing field for the opposition as well. So that's the big crux of this letter. The opposition is yet to release the letter. We'll get to know what it actually wants in a short while from now. But as of now, DMK and Aam Aadmi Party being part of this larger exercise also shows that when it comes to certain issues, the opposition remains a united bloc.
1: Right. Thank you so much, Vasudha, there, senior editor, getting us all the details of the breaking news that has come about in regard to the stand that the opposition parties are taking. Now, amid intensifying political realignment in the state of Tamil Nadu, the ruling TVK has invited several parties for a meeting with the Chief Minister, Vijay. That's going to be taking place on the 1st of July, that's tomorrow, including the VCK, the MDMK and the Indian Union Muslim League. And we also, according to party sources, the meeting has been convened to thank those alliance partners for extending their support when it comes to the TVK that has now formed government, and to discuss a roadmap for closer coordination in the run-up to the next phase of political activities in the state. Now, TVK has also extended an invitation to the MDMK chief, Vaiko, who is expected to attend the meeting. Meanwhile, VCK is likely to announce exit from the DMK alliance and will be attending the allies meet with the TVK. Meanwhile, VCK chief has also reacted to the recent resignations of the AIADMK MLA, saying that such sudden resignations are not good for democracy. And that is the sixth resignation that was submitted as far as the AIADMK there, you know, hitting out, in fact, because of the number of resignations that have been tendered. Let's just get you the latest as far as the SIT interim report is concerned that has been filed, with fresh new revelations that have come to the fore in the Sabarimala gold theft probe. There are

0: accused who have been named in the report, with the lens firmly being placed on the gold cladding of the stolen idols. The report basically says that the gold cladding of the idols was stripped off and was covered with layers of copper instead, which eventually in time started to wear off. The investigation further reveals that the temple board was allegedly aware of the cover-up and the trips to Chennai that were scheduled in order to mask that misappropriation.
1: Nobody will escape. The person who stolen the gold of Swami Ayyappa, he will be definitely punished. So this inquiry has done by SIT, Special Investigation Team. It was appointed by High Court. We have no role for that. But if we get the report, then final things we will decide by cabinet. As SIT is an independent body, it was all controlled by only High Court. Government has no control of this SIT.
0: Switching tracks now to getting you breaking news from Uttar Pradesh, and information that we have got at this particular point in time from our sources is as to what Champat Rai has said to the police while recording his statement with the police. Champat Rai stated that he had no role in the theft of the offerings. These are the donations that were being made by devotees at the Ram Temple in Ayodhya. Champat Rai has denied any involvement in the theft of those offerings, and Champat Rai has said that he swung into action upon learning of the theft. Champat Rai has also gone ahead and stated that the suspects were apprehended at his behest. Champat Rai then has further added that it was his responsibility to ensure no irregularities had taken place or were taking place. Now, Champat Rai is in fact affirming that the responsibility was indeed his, but he had no role to play as far as the temple theft is concerned. While of course many allegations are being made and fingers are being pointed towards Champat Rai, there he has given his statement to the police, and from what we picked up from our sources is that he has completely denied any kind of involvement in that very theft. Ajay, my colleague, joining us in order to get us details. Ajay, first talk us through the role he's played in as far as the Ram Temple is concerned. While he is one of the most important and key accused in the case who has been questioned by the police, he has said that, you know, he has done nothing wrong and he had no idea of what's happening. And this is even after the SBI had flagged the same 3 months in advance. 3 months back is when the SBI had spoken of this to the Temple Trust to begin with.
2: Definitely, see, in this case, Champat Rai, what we are being informed by the police sources, that he was continuously saying that he is not at all involved into this. And what he was saying, we have an exclusive CCTV video of that case when the trust members and with the permission of police, they reached to the one of accused house and they did investigation, and then later on they came out and have a black bag in their hand and left the spot with the accused. So whatever he's saying, we have a CCTV evidence on this issue. But Champat Rai is making it very clear that he is the one who identified the characters and later on told police to investigate them. And that is what he's saying right now. And apart from this, there's a question regarding Trinu Yadav to Champat Rai. Trinu Yadav is the person who owns endless energies, endless power inside Ram Mandir premises. And whatever he is accused of, he is also in the jail and he is accused of various things. But Champat is not making any statement on him because everybody knows that Trinu Yadav is Champat Yadav's team, and people are asking questions to various aspects on this issue. So this is what is happening in this case right now. Champat Rai is saying that he is not at all involved into this. He is the one who identified, he wanted to book an FIR. He is the one who told police to investigate and interrogate such individuals, these individuals, for the case.
0: Right. Very shocking, of course, that denial, of course. But we also have his family members there coming out in his defense, saying that he sacrificed everything for the sake of the Ram Temple. He made sacrifices which were personal choices that he made, or professional choices he made, were all in favor of the temple. Let's just also get you the latest update that's coming about. More breaking news coming as far as the Ayodhya Ram Temple fund row is concerned. And according to sources, the police have now filed for an application in order to question some of the accused in the jail. But the court has not yet granted permission. The police may soon start questioning the arrested accused in jail, and the police may soon be questioning all of the 8 who have been accused in the case. They filed an application in court, and this interrogation might just be taking place within the confines of jail after the court's response and that permission once it's granted. Ajay, my colleague, is going to be joining us back in order to get to know more details that's coming about as far as the investigation in the matter is concerned. Do remember, there are 8 accused in the case so far. Their bank accounts, their lockers, their properties, all are being investigated. Some of the accused in the case are delivery boys. They were hired without any prior experience in the field. In fact, they were delivery boys who were hired because they were recommended. Those were the grounds on which these people were employed in the first place. So many irregularities that have come to light as far as the temple theft is concerned. So here we have the SIT probing the matter, and all the 8 perhaps will now be questioned within the confines of jail, and that is what is being sought by the police. The police, they're asking for permission by the court, and once and if they do have that permission, they will be inside jail questioning the 8 accused. So they are right now in judicial custody, and that is what the police really wants, is to question them in order to find more hidden links and more people involved in this scam. The scam that involved that money that was coming in forms of donation that was being sent to the temple, whether it was online transactions or people there donating money. Person, all that money, there has been a theft as far as those donations are concerned. But you know what's really surprising here is the money that was collected in a day has in fact increased ever since this theft row has come to light. We also have, of course, the opposition up in arms, whether it's the Samajwadi Party chief Akhilesh Yadav there, holding the Yogi Adityanath government responsible for this, asking, I mean, the chief minister made frequent visits. How did this really happen under his nose while he was there at the temple so very frequently? Well, all questions that are being asked are now, it is the time of the police to be asking the questions, and that is what they're asking for permission in order to question those who are accused in the case. The 8 accused will be questioned in the confines of jail once the court gives them permission. So that is what is being asked in order to interrogate some of the accused in jail. But the court so far hasn't granted that permission to the police. But they obviously, finally, the police are there asking for permission. And we're talking about Love Kush, we're talking about Avinash Shukla, Tinnu, all these people who are involved in this case. The police have filed that application because they are in judicial custody. Getting you more details as far as the investigation is concerned into the alleged Ram Temple donation theft. And now, as per sources, the former Trust General Secretary, Champat Rai, has recorded his statement before the police denying any sort of involvement in the theft. Sources are saying that he's maintained that he acted right after, instantly in fact, after learning about the missing offerings. He ordered action against the accused and said that the suspects were apprehended basically on his directions and his directions alone. Meanwhile, the main accused, Love Kush, is under the scanner after investigators have found that he allegedly has transferred cash into the bank account of his wife. Now, the investigation has also raised serious questions over the hiring of outsourced staff. Sources are saying that the main accused had previously worked as a delivery boy before joining the Temple Trust, while several cashiers allegedly had no prior experience and were hired on recommendations, and those were the grounds for hiring the people involved at the Ram Temple. Now, there's been a political showdown that's intensified. We are talking about the Chief Minister of the state there slamming the Samajwadi Party, saying that it holds the Babri Masjid ideology. He's gone ahead and said that Ram Rajya will soon be prevailing in the state, and now it's time for Bankai Bihari. Now, meanwhile, Akhilesh Yadav is, he spoke exclusively to NDTV. He said the faith of millions has been shaken, and also gone ahead and added that there's no religion or shame in BJP's dictionary. Further, he attacked the BJP, saying that they will also loot Kashi and they will also loot Mathura. That's on their agenda after Ayodhya.
3: यूपी में बहुत कुछ चल रहा है राम मंदिर को लेकर के और चढ़ावा को लेकर चढ़ावा चोरी
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2: Let's get you details as far as the Pune court that has now gone ahead and extended the judicial custody of C.R. Goyal and Chetan Chaudhary, the accused in the murder of Ketan Agarwal. The police custody is now to the 3rd of July in order to enable officials to carry out further investigation into the murder of the 26-year-old Ketan Agarwal and establish how the crime was executed. The court has sent the accused to 5 days of police custody while they are yet to recover Agarwal's passport, which was allegedly torn by Sia before their planned trip to Bali. Do remember, she didn't want to go to Bali, which is why she nicked the passport and she destroyed the passport so that she could avoid going to Bali with Ketan Agarwal and his sister. Now, what we do know so far is that it is only Sia who was taken to the crime scene, and that crime scene was recreated. Today is the day when they're planning to take Chetan to that very spot in order to recreate the crime scene. The police so far have seized a scooter used by Chetan. The police is also putting efforts to recover, you know, whatever evidence they can, whether it's the remains of the passport and also the conversation that took place between the two accused just after the murder took place. The police claim that the accused searched online for ways to kill. They rehearsed that very plot and that, crime scene. And that Sia allegedly signaled to Chetan to attack. Allegedly, Chetan changed clothes after the murder. He fled on that scooty and left behind his cell phone. Do remember, his phone was at his store and he had given strict instructions to answer the phone so that he could prove that he was inside his store at the time. He had, of course, whacked the phone. He was using the phone of his assistant in order to evade tracking. He also concealed his look. Do remember, he was wearing that hoodie in peak summer in 33 degrees. Now, let's just also talk about, what the investigators at this particular point in time, when we talk about the investigation so far, there have been a lot of revelations that have come out. But right now, they're looking for digital clues. SGR that has, as far as there were ways in which they were trying to, figure out a foolproof, a watertight way of killing this 26-year-old fiancé of Sia. So what they did was they searched. They searched on Google, they searched on YouTube, and the probability of, someone dying from a fall, from a great height. And that is a conversation that they had. They had made those, searches online. And then there was also a conversation 34 minutes before Ketan was pushed to his death. And there was 3 months worth of chat backups. There were voice notes. All of those were deleted. So the police is now trying to retrieve that. And after the murder, the cops are now basically seeking aid from the Central Forensic Science Department to recover the history. This is the digital footprint, which has been, erased so far. But all that is what the police really requires in order to make it a watertight case. Let's also talk about the monsoon that has unleashed its fury as far as the hill stations are concerned. From floods in the northeast to the landslides in North Bengal and flash floods in Himachal Pradesh. Let's take a look at the devastating visuals coming in. Relentless monsoon rain has in fact triggered widespread flooding and damage across Assam and Arunachal Pradesh, affecting nearly 16,000 people and disrupting normal life. With more heavy rainfall that's forecast over the next 5 days, that is what the IMD in fact is saying. They're asking rescue teams to remain on high alert. Now, flash floods have wreaked havoc, whether it's Himachal Pradesh. We're talking about various areas of Himachal Pradesh, including Lahul and Spiti.

districts that have been completely cut off. Several villages have been forced to close down because of that very strategic highway. When we talk about Himachal Pradesh, the Manali Leh Highway that has been closed at the moment. Rising water levels and debris that has also submerged a key bridge, leaving many areas cut off, literally isolated. Now, following that, the Prime Minister has a direction. We have, of course, Shivraj Singh Chauhan, who will today be visiting the flood-hit areas. This is the flood-hit areas of Arunachal Pradesh to assess the ground situation. The two-day visit comes as the centre closely monitors the worsening crisis as far as the northeast is concerned. And do remember, this is a four-month-long monsoon season. We are only in the first month and we still have three more months to go. Swollen rivers have snapped road connectivity, and this is as far as leading thousands stranded in the central part. This is the central part of Duars region, with the monsoon flooding that has exposed a lack of permanent bridges yet again. Residents are demanding urgent infrastructure upgrades that needs to, you know, come into place, and that is something that is being demanded. Every year on year, India is just not equipped to deal with the monsoon rain and the kind of fury that it brings about just about every season. And on that note, we're taking a break. We will be back with the very latest on the other side. Do stay with us.

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7: 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Unfiltered list of things I saw and observed on the ground.
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0: आर प्योर शाही पनीर मसाला, डिलीशियस हेल्दी एवरीडे।
1: Literally go from the man on the outside looking in, now to the man on the inside looking out.
2: I think that was one of my biggest drivers to become an astronaut.
1: Iron Man, Kokoro, how does that prepare the body for something with no finish line?
2: I would say it prepares the mind more than it prepares the body. I live right next to NDTV in Greater Kailash. In New Delhi.
1: What would the young man in India say if he could see you right now?
2: I'll be up there soon with you.
3: What seems settled for me is unfinished business. So I rewind, I pause, I reflect, I dig, until what's buried stands up to be counted. Breaking ground, not just headlines, the meaning behind them. This is Breaking Ground with me, Vedika Sood.
0: Meetha ya namkeen, chahe jaise khao, 100% suji se bani, R pure vermicelli, swadisht, sehatmand, har roz.

0: Let's start with breaking news coming in, and this is in regard to the temple, the Ram temple donation theft. And this is with the probe that's widened in that very case. The Mandir recruitment process is under the scanner, and the probe flags gross negligence as far as the hiring process was concerned. Lapses that have been flagged by the police and sources are saying that the cashiers were hired merely on recommendations. That's the basis on hiring the staffers there. They were inexperienced. They had no experience in counting cash to begin with. The temple funds sources are in fact saying that the stolen donation money trail emerges, with the police there now saying that the main accused routed that cash to the account of his wife. So we have Ajay Dubey, my colleague, joining us. Ajay, of course, the police investigation into the donation theft has revealed gross negligence when it comes to the recruitment process, which was outstaffed. Cashiers were hired through recommendations. Individuals were hired with no prior experience in cash counting. The accused in the case previously even worked as delivery boys, and those were the delivery boys who were then hired to count money here.
1: Definitely, this is the breaking information we have given yesterday on NDTV. And the important most part in this case is that whosoever were involved in this cash process, they were employed because of their influence.

Welcome back. Let's get you the latest from Europe and a relentless heat wave that's tightening its grip across parts of Europe, the United Kingdom and the United States. Temperatures are soaring, sending people scrambling for relief and prompting health warnings. Let's take a look at the latest visuals coming in. Here, the visuals playing out on your screen now are showing residents in Serbia escaping the soaring temperatures that are expected to now hit above 40 degrees Celsius. Now, the Met Office in Serbia has issued an extreme heat warning, urging people to stay indoors and limit their physical activity, as scientists warn that climate change is intensifying Europe's heat wave. Now, we also have Croatia enduring another sweltering weekend as a heat wave that has continued to grip much of Europe, with authorities monitoring the impact of the prolonged high temperatures across the country. And then we have extreme heat in Montenegro that has highlighted the plight of abandoned horses roaming the city's outskirts without food, without water, without shelter. Animal welfare groups are urging authorities to create shelters for these neglected animals and strengthen enforcement as far as animal protection laws are concerned. Most of Romania, in fact, we have also visuals coming out of Romania now, and that is parts of Romania that have been placed under that red alert warning. This is a red heat warning that has been alerted by the Met Office as temperatures have climbed above 40 degrees, with public temperatures there, particularly when it comes to Bucharest, reaching 43 degrees. Residents have been, you know, seeking shade, cooling stations and air conditioning as authorities have deployed mist dispensers across the capital. Switching tracks now to the United States, and emergency crews have in fact put out this warning as far as Nashville is concerned. They are distributing water, snacks and wellness checks to people living outdoors as the heat index values have climbed above 100 degree Fahrenheit. Officials have activated heat patrols in order to prevent heat-related illnesses during several days of dangerous temperatures that have in fact soared to temperatures never seen before. Well, Europe is melting, and so is the North Indian part of our country as well, because the monsoon is largely awaited. Well, on that very hot note, we're slipping into a short break. News and updates for country on the other side. Thank you.

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0: We've got a picture of the letter. What is in your letter? You can never predict what's going to happen in Tamil Nadu politics.
1: 21 days in Kashmir. Unfiltered list of things I saw and observed on the ground.
0: Very special ground report from the line of control. There were some children who've lost limbs in the shelling. For a country that has fought so many wars in the mountains and at high altitude.
1: We're standing on the Indian Navy's newest warship.
0: The line of control, Shiv Arur, NDTV.
4: Literally go from the man on the outside looking in, now to the man on the inside looking out.
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5: 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I live right next to NDTV in Greater Kailash in New Delhi.
4: What would that young man in India say if he could see you right now?
5: I'll be up there soon with you.
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7: Meetha ya namkeen, chahe jaise khao, 100% suji se bani, are pure vermicelli, swadisht.
8: Let's start with breaking news coming in, and this is in regard to the temple, the Ram temple donation theft, and this is with the probe that's widened in that very case. The Mandir recruitment process is under the scanner, and the probe flags gross negligence as far as the hiring process was concerned. Lapses that have been flagged by the police and sources are saying that the cashiers were hired merely on recommendations. That's the basis on hiring the staffers there. They were inexperienced, they had no experience in counting cash to begin with. The temple funds sources are in fact saying that the stolen donation money trail emerges, with the police there now saying that the main accused routed that cash to the account of his wife. So we have Ajay Dubey, my colleague, joining us. Ajay, of course, the police investigation into the donation theft has revealed gross negligence when it comes to the recruitment process, which was outstaffed. Cashiers were hired through recommendations. Individuals were hired with no prior experience in cash counting. The accused in the case previously even worked as delivery boys, and those were the delivery boys who were then hired to count money here.
9: Definitely, this is the breaking information we have given yesterday on NDTV. And the important most part in this case is that whosoever were involved in this cash process, they were employed because of their influence. Manish Yadav boy, he was hired because of Tinnu Yadav. He was a relative of Tinnu Yadav, and many more of them were hired because of Anil Mishra. They were relatives of Anil Mishra. So this is what is happening in this case. The hiring process, it is not just a done deal. The hiring process, which was influenced earlier, now in the recommendation of SIT, it is being informed that they should make it a very professional process. In a future days, when we will see, there will be a CEO for the trust, and then later on, professionals will also join, including chartered accountant, lawyers, and other management professionals. They will make.
8: You're watching NDTV 24/7. I'm Radhika Ramaswamy. Karnataka launches a voter roll revision. Chief Minister D.K. Shivkumar warns citizens that losing voting rights could mean losing access to welfare benefits. And Ram Mandir donation theft probe has sparked a political row, with Akhilesh Yadav accusing Yogi government of failing to prevent irregularities and betraying the faith of devotees. We have tons coming up in the next hour, but first we'll get to the headlines. Karnataka readies for SIR. Chief Minister D.K. Shivkumar's big warning to voters says those who lose voting rights will lose scheme benefits as well. BJP scoffs, says Congress is scared of SIR. All eyes on TVK's crucial meet tomorrow. Chief Minister Vijay calls a meeting of allies to discuss a new Tamil Nadu alliance. A DMK ally VCK to also attend. The question now being asked is there a new front in the making in the state? Ram Mandir theft probe widens. Sources say former trust chief Champath Rai has denied any role in Chanda Chori, said his actions prompted arrests. Further probe is underway. And Yogi's Mathura challenge to Akhilesh. Yogi Adityanath challenges Akhilesh Yadav to support Krishna Janmabhoomi movement, accuses SP of neglecting temple development. Prime Minister Modi to chair key secretaries meet today. Governance review at top level. Next-gen reforms under Prime Minister's review. Ministries to present performance reports. Citizen-centric reforms are on agenda. Pune murder probe is intensifying. Cops are looking at more digital evidence, and so far, all the digital evidence that they've recovered is exposing the duo's plot.

0: We have some breaking updates from the state of Maharashtra. Maharashtra Finance Ministry will remain with the Chief Minister until the next assembly session. Sources have said this. However, Jay Pawar of the NCP had earlier claimed that the Finance Ministry would be given to the NCP, but sources now indicating that the department will remain with the BJP for now. Jay Pawar had in fact publicly claimed that Finance Ministry will come back to NCP. Remember, after Ajit Pawar's death, Maharashtra Chief Minister Devendra Fadnavis had retained Finance Ministry with the BJP, but Jay Pawar claiming otherwise. However, now BJP sources indicating that it will remain with the BJP for now. Let's listen in to some of the reactions.
1: Sarva bolta ki aple artha khata ajun aple kade na aale manun kay kay thikani aple vikas kama thamlet tase nahiye tyavelas kay zale dada aplyala sodun gele artha sankalpa tithe javal hota. 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
0: Anuj is joining us on this. Anuj, Jay Pawar there publicly claiming that Fadnavis assured Pawar family that finance portfolio would eventually return to the NCP. But now we are learning that finance will remain with the BJP. Take us through the details. There seems to be a case of mixed messaging here.
2: You see, Radhika, for us to understand the timing or the timeline of this entire incident is very important, because we know that it has been just over 5 months since the accidental demise of a late Deputy Chief Minister and Finance Minister, Ajit Pawar. Immediately after his demise, although his wife, Sunetra Pawar, did take the oath as the Deputy Chief Ministership, but Devendra Fadnavis kept the finance portfolio with himself for a very simple reason. That is because Maharashtra's budget session was due in just a few weeks after 28th of January's accident. And after that, it was communicated, what was told to us is that there was clear communication between NCP and the BJP that the portfolio would eventually be
0: right,
2: transferred.
0: Right, Anuj, stay on with us. We also have NCP's Clyde Crasto with us. Clyde, you know, there seems to be some tug of war between the BJP and NCP, Ajit Pawar's party, over finance portfolio. How are you looking at this?
3: Radhika, firstly, you need to clarify that I'm the national spokesperson of NCP, Sharad Chandra Pawar, and I'm speaking on behalf of my party.
0: Right.
3: See, ideally, is going on and what I'm seeing on your television is an internal matter of the Mahayuti. They need to sort out their own issues, you know, as it suits them. But at the same time, by seeing all this, you know, what comes to mind is that all these three are together because they want

0: power. This is just the lust for power that has brought them together. But if you look at what is happening in the last few months, you know, Eknath Shindeji's party is trying to gather people and show they are stronger, they have larger numbers. BJP is trying to gather people. Mr. Fadnavis is trying to show his strength. And then this NCP is now trying to show their strength. So nothing is right among them. You know, it's just that they want to show who's more powerful. If you ask me, Ajit Dada Pawar, yes, he was the finance minister. Ideally, they should have got that portfolio. But obviously, they are going to show who's superior. So they are trying to curb all these things in that cabinet itself. So I think the future doesn't look very bright because each one is trying to, you know, supersede the other, prove better than the other. So let's see what happens.
1: Right. And also, you know, Clyde, since you've been following political developments in Maharashtra and of course you represent Sharad Pawar's NCP, but if you can also tell us how significant is finance portfolio in Maharashtra's power structure, and do you think BJP's reluctance, at least what it seemingly to be reluctance, is driven by economic concerns or, you know, as you mentioned, a desire to maintain a dominance within the Mahayuti coalition?
0: See, the finance ministry is one of the most important ministries across the country, whether it's a state or the country. And if you look at the way these people have been handling the finance department, our economy is going down. We are, you know, in debt. So they have not been able to run it well. Ajit Dada, in his time, was trying what he was trying. But here, you know, they are just trying to show that we want to hold important portfolios to show who is better than the other. So this internal fight definitely is going on. But like I said, they will not show it because the lust for power is binding them together. So it's like a glue that is, you know, keeping them together. At some point, this glue is going to dry out and there's going to be a problem in the open.
1: All right. Thank you, Clyde, for joining us with those details and your perspective on this. Let me go back to Anuj. Anuj, you heard the opposition there and their viewpoint. But what do you make of this? I mean, bone of contention seems to be finance ministry at this point. Do you see this as an actual disagreement within the alliance?
2: I wouldn't say it's an actual disagreement. It's just a matter of time that the finance ministry goes back to the NCP, given the fact that all the three partners of the Mahayuti alliance will have one major ministry. So we know that Eknath Shinde has got the urban development ministry. The BJP, of course, has got the cream of all the ministries. But the highlight of Ajit Pawar's party was the finance ministry, which was temporarily taken away from them. But timing is crucial here because, as we just stated, what we've learned from our sources is that in the next 10 days, it is for there to be a shift portfolios from BJP to the NCP. The next session is going to take place in Nagpur, and that is the winter session. Now, the distance or the difference between the winter session and the budget session is the shortest. It is only of 3 months. So will the BJP again bring out this?
1: Anuj, sorry to interrupt you again, but we also have Atul Londe of Maharashtra Congress with us. So your take on this, you know, Jay Pawar, they're publicly claiming that Fadnavis has assured Pawar family that finance portfolio would go back to them eventually. But looks like a BJP doesn't want to let go of that portfolio as of now.
3: Maybe BJP is thinking, especially Devendra Fadnavis, that there is no capable person, there is no capable minister within the Ajit Pawar NCP faction. And I think this is not only a disagreement. There is a big strife amongst all the three factions in Mahayuti because everybody is struggling for the power. Why? Because everybody wants to earn money. There is a big corruption going on everywhere. Recently, a conference happened of all contractors and they claimed that they have to pay for 57% commission, including all the taxes. So how do we work? That shows there's a fight for power and fight for money, and Maharashtra is suffering. This is the main issue.
1: Right. And how important would you say is the finance department to NCP's political standing after Ajit Pawar's passing? You know, what do you have to say to that? How important is it for the NCP at this point? And you know, do you really think there is an actual disagreement within the alliance as far as this particular portfolio is concerned, or is it larger than this?
3: See, the main problem with the NCP Ajit faction is they don't have power, though they are in the power. They are powerless because they don't have any important ministry with them. They are having only secondary ministries. So that is their main contention. Because if you don't have a finance ministry, no file will come to you, nobody will come to you.

0: then how will it exert your power? This is the main problem with the Parth Pawar and the Sunetra ji Pawar. So that is why they are very eager. They are very, they are not ready to wait anymore. They want their finance ministry immediately back, because finance controls everything. Every file has to go to finance and then it goes to CMO. So that is the main issue. Main issue is of a power struggle and the money which involved in that power.
1: Right. So clear power struggle there. Thank you, Atul Londe, for joining us with your perspective. So that's the big breaking update from the state of Maharashtra. NCP Ajit Pawar party wants a finance ministry back. But at this point, looks like BJP doesn't want to give it away. Of course, we'll closely track those developments. Let's shift our focus now to Uttar Pradesh. This is about Ram Mandir Temple Rao. Police arrive outside Congress MP Ujjwal Raman Singh's home in Prayagraj. Police are trying to prevent Congress MP Ujjwal Raman Singh from travelling to Ayodhya following the detention of State President Ajay Rai in Ayodhya. Police are also taking action in Prayagraj. Ujjwal Raman Singh is currently inside his residence. So that's the big breaking update as far as the Ram Mandir Temple donation draw is concerned. We have some reactions lined up. Take a look.
2: सरकार को हम लोगों को जाने देना चाहिए, दर्शन का लाभ हम लोगों को भी मिले, हम लोग भी आकांक्षी हैं और निश्चित तौर से अगर सरकार के मन में कोई खोट नहीं है तो वो हम लोगों को जाने देगी। अगर चोर की दाढ़ी 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
1: We have Ajay Dubey who's joining us from UP. Ajay, you know, at this point, police outside Congress MP Ujjwal Singh's residence. Take us through the details. I mean, we know that at least about 8 people have been arrested and many of the temple trustees and members are being interrogated as well. But take us through this particular MP's role and allegations by the police against him.
3: See, today all the Congress MP in Uttar Pradesh, they were trying to reach to Ayodhya to oppose whatever is happening in Ayodhya. So they were trying to reach to Ayodhya, and early in the morning we have seen Ajay Rai, police is at his door also. Apart from Ajay Rai, the MP of Sitapur, the MP of Prayagraj also, Revati Raman Singh's son, police arrived at his home also, and right now they are trying to communicate with him. So they are not allowing any of the Congress politician to reach to Ayodhya, including Deepak Singh, ex-MLC. From Amethi. So various of these politicians from Congress, they are trying to reach to Ayodhya. See, this issue is not totally politicalized. Initially, Samajwadi Party put this issue. After that, we have seen SIT and all the investigation. Ajay Rai, the leader of Uttar Pradesh Congress, head of Uttar Pradesh Congress, he went to Ayodhya a few days back. And apart from that, Aam Aadmi Party leader Sanjay Rai, Sanjay Singh, he given some details and records to the SIT. So it's a politicalized issue now. Continuous allegations are going on. And today, the leaders of Congress, they were trying to reach, but right now police is stopping them to come out of their houses.
1: All right, Ajay, thank you for getting those details. So police, they're stopping some of the Congress leaders to move towards Ayodhya. Political showdown intensifies over Ram Mandir theft probe. UP Chief Minister slammed Samajwadi Party, saying it holds the Babri ideology. He added that Ram Rajya will soon prevail and now it's time for Banke Bihari. Meanwhile, Akhilesh Yadav, speaking exclusively to NDTV, said faith of millions of devotees is being trifled with and added that there is no religion or shame in BJP's dictionary. Further, he attacked BJP, saying they will loot Kashi and Mathura too. Congress State Chief Ajay Rai has claimed that the delegation which has to visit Ram Temple today has been put under house arrest and has been confined in the hotel. Also, AIMIM Chief Owaisi has slammed BJP government and said that if accused have been Muslims, their houses have been bulldozed, but no action being taken against Champat Rai. Let's...
4: Bhai, Prabhu Shri Ram kya chadaba chori kar liya? माखन चोर जिन्हें बोलते हैं, उनका भी चढ़ावा चोरी करने का इरादा है क्या आपका? तो आप कहाँ कहाँ चोरी करना चाहते हैं भाई? आपको परेड अपनी क्रेडिबिलिटी साबित करनी है, आप अपनी

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1: Let's shift our focus now to Shabrimala gold theft. With the SIT interim report being filed, fresh new revelations have come to the fore in the Shabrimala gold theft probe. Seven accused have been part of this report, with the lens firmly being placed on the gold cladding of the stolen idols. The reports find that gold cladding on the idols was stripped off and was covered with layers of copper, which wore off later. The investigations further revealed that temple board was allegedly aware of the cover-up and the trips to Chennai that was scheduled to mask the misappropriations.
2: Nobody will escape. The person who stolen the gold of Swami Ayyappa, he will be definitely punished. So this inquiry has done by SIT, Special Investigation Team. It was appointed by High Court. We have no role for that. But if we get the report, then final things we will decide by Cabinet. As SIT is an independent body. It was all controlled by only High Court. Government has no control of this SIT.
1: And to the other top story we are tracking from Pune. Pune court has extended Siya Goyal and Chetan Chaudhary's police custody till 3rd of July to enable officials to carry out further probe into the murder of 25-year-old Ketan Agarwal and establish how the crime was executed. A court has sent the accused to 5 days of police custody. Police say they are yet to recover Agarwal's passport, which is allegedly torn by Siya before their planned trip to Bali. Police are now seized the scooter used by Chetan. Or police is also putting efforts to recover the passport of Ketan, which was torn by Siya. And the other focus is on the calls between Chetan and Siya after the murder. Police claim the accused searched online for ways to kill, rehearsed the murder, and that Siya allegedly signaled Chetan to attack. Allegedly, Chetan changed clothes after the murder, fled on a scooter, left behind a cell phone to evade tracking, and concealed his identity with a mask and hoodie. In fact, the investigation into the Ketan Agarwal murder case has uncovered what police believe is a chilling digital trail. Investigators claim the accused researched murder methods on Google and YouTube before allegedly executing the plan at Lohgarh Fort. Police now say victim's fiancé, Siya Goyal, knew in advance the exact location where Ketan was allegedly to be pushed. Take a look at this report.
3: An extensive internet search, secret gestures, and a premeditated plot to kill. The Ketan Agarwal murder investigation has revealed stunning details. Police claim the accused extensively searched Google and YouTube for different methods of murder before allegedly finalizing a plan to push Ketan off Lohgarh Fort. Investigators say the online searches included questions about whether a fall from a height would be fatal and which method of murder would carry the least risk of detection. Police believe these searches were part of the alleged planning leading up to the crime. According to investigators, Siya Goyal held a meeting before the incident. It was during this meeting, police claim, that Siya was allegedly told about the exact location at Lohgarh Fort where Ketan would be taken. Police allege Siya knew precisely where she had to stand and from which direction Chetan would approach before allegedly pushing Ketan into the valley. Investigators believe this points to prior planning rather than a spontaneous act. At the time of the crime, a secret gesture was also agreed upon between Siya and Chetan to push Ketan into the deep ravine. Sources say that Siya was to sit down in front of Ketan, either to drink water or to tie her shoelaces, which was Chetan's final signal to push Ketan. The deliberate reason behind Sia's sit-down gesture was to prevent Ketan from grabbing her to save himself while falling.

0: Digital forensic experts are now examining the mobile phone seized from the accused. Police are attempting to recover Google and YouTube search histories, deleted chats, and any messages that may refer to the alleged murder plan or the specific location at Lohgarh Fort. With Sujata Dwivedi, NDTV Bureau Report.
1: Shifting focus now, the monsoon has unleashed widespread devastation across India's hill states, from floods in northeast to landslides in North Bengal and flash floods in Himachal Pradesh. Let's take a look at devastating visuals coming in from many of these places. Relentless monsoon rains have triggered widespread flooding and damage across Assam and Arunachal Pradesh, affecting nearly 16,000 people and disrupting normal life. With more heavy rainfall forecast over the next 5 days, rescue teams remain on high alert. Flash floods have wreaked havoc in Himachal's Lahaul and Spiti district, cutting off several villages and forcing the closure of strategic Manali Leh highway. Rising water levels and debris have also submerged a key bridge, leaving many areas isolated. Following Prime Minister Modi's directions, Union Minister Shivraj Singh Chauhan will visit flood-hit Arunachal Pradesh to assess the ground situation. Today's visit comes as the centre closely monitors the worsening flood crisis in the northeast. Swollen rivers have snapped road connectivity in Alipurduar, leaving thousands stranded in the central Duas region. With monsoon floods exposing the lack of permanent bridges yet again, residents are demanding urgent infrastructure upgrades.

0: In an exclusive interview to NDTV, outgoing Army Chief General Upendra Dwivedi has laid out a clear vision of India's evolving security doctrine, calling Operation Sindoor a calibrated yet decisive response. The Army Chief says India has established a new normal in its fight against terrorism. On China, he describes the situation along the LOC as stable but sensitive, highlighting positive signs of gradual normalization, including the resumption of Kailash Mansarovar Yatra. And on Pakistan-occupied J&K, the outgoing chief reiterates that POJK is an integral part of India, warning that terror infrastructure across the border remains a live security challenge and that the Indian Army is prepared to respond firmly to any threat. Aditya has shared these details. Farewell ceremony for Army Chief Upendra Dwivedi. In fact, Upendra Dwivedi bids farewell. And am Sergio Gore, India-US trade deal is in its final 1-2% of negotiations, calling it a win-win for both countries. The US also announced $20 billion in fresh investments in India while highlighting deeper cooperation in AI, technology and defense. Speaking at US-India Strategic Partnership Forum Leadership Summit 2026 in Washington, D.C., the U.S. ambassador to India said negotiators had already completed the overwhelming majority of the agreement and were now working through a handful of outstanding issues.
1: Ambassador Greer has the president's full confidence, and so we're getting close to finalizing that. But as you know, these things are complex legal things, right? This is not a one page. We have thousands of items between our two nations that we're working on. And so the fact that we've gone so far, that's a great sign for the relationship. And I do mean, and I'm sincerely hopeful that we will be able to wrap this up sooner than later.
2: Can you tell us about the India-US relationship, where we are now, right now?
3: Well, we've got a lot of momentum. India is the largest democracy in the world. They're such a trusted partner of the United States. You know, trust is such an important part of a relationship, and we're grateful for the strength and relationship between our two great countries.
2: And where do you see the relationship moving forward under President Trump?
3: Well, you're seeing more and more investments of U.S. companies in India. President Trump is working to strengthen the relationship between, of course, your great leader, Prime Minister Modi,
2: right,
3: and just the Indian people. The Indian-American diaspora here in our country is wonderful. Some of our best doctors and research scientists come from India.
2: You have seen the growth of India in the last 10, 12 years. How do you see Prime Minister Modi has played a role in that?
3: Well, you look at the top 20 economies in the world relates to GDP. India is ranked fifth, on its way to fourth in the world. But of the top 20 countries in the world ranked by GDP, India has the largest growth rate in its GDP, not only for this year, but projected for next year. So India is on the rise. If countries were a stock, I'd be buying India right now.
2: Tell us about the state of affairs of the India-US relationship right now. Where do you see
4: it? Well, I think the relationship is back on track. Both sides. It's a very strong, enduring, and durable relationship. Even as things can go up and down from time to time, our technology ties, our defense ties, our ties in energy, healthcare, all aspects of the relationship continue to move forward. It's not uncommon to have strains from time to time. But as you heard earlier today with both ambassadors, I think the relationship is moving in the right direction.
2: And Ambassador Gore said the trade deal is almost done, only 1-2% is left. What is your vision of what kind of trade relationship the two countries should have?
4: Well, we have a strong economic relationship, but I've long felt that having a trade deal would elevate it even further. And we seem to be very close. And each side has to look at the strategic value of our trade relationship to move it forward. The fact is, the United States is India's largest market, and I think it behooves India to close a trade deal with us.
5: Donald Trump, he has really done such damage to the relationship. This is not opinion, this is fact. I mean, the war in Iran has exploded energy costs in India. You talk to people in India and they're standing in line to get natural gas. And it was totally unnecessary. And the tariff war in a totally unpredictable way, has eroded trust. But he hasn't just done this to India. He's done it to Europe. He's done it to Canada. He's done it to Mexico. It has been a destructive force around the world. And we need new leadership in the world and new leadership in this country that is going to have America be respected again.
6: U.S. and India are going to work together on China by creating an AI developer ecosystem that is positive sum, that is based on complementarity, and that really spans the full stack from minerals to magnets to models. And so we're very excited to work with the Indians on this.
7: Okay, thank you.
6: India is the only country on Earth that rivals China as far as the depth of its engineering talent pool. And so in that respect, it really does have unique advantages.
2: So can you tell us, based on what happened, what was discussed during these 3 hours?
8: Well, the whole objective, the message was that the relationship between India and the U.S. is still on solid ground. It has a growth story, growth chapters, and it's moving in the right direction. I think, yes, there was some political side turbulence, but those are normal. There's enough depth and experience between the two countries to manage that. But when you look at the economic story, you look at the technology story, you look at people to people, it is moving in the right direction.
2: The most important issues being talked about today is about trade deal. Ambassador Gore said 1 or 2% is left. Can you tell us about that?
8: Yes, I think when you look at what Ambassador Gore said, what Piyush Goyal said, there are a few things left. They're just trying to iron that out. I think India would like to have a preferential treatment, and they're trying to figure out how to manage that, because you have 301 coming in, you have 10% going off. So depending on where it lands, India would like to get a preferential treatment, a fair tariff, and that's where it's kind of stuck at the moment.
0: And barely a week after India's Kunal Shah took charge of the world's largest messaging app, WhatsApp, last night handed its users something that users had waited for 17 years. Starting now, all 3 billion users of WhatsApp can reserve a username on WhatsApp. Users will no longer have to hand out phone numbers to someone they've just met to initiate a WhatsApp chat. Your number doesn't vanish. It stays for login. But who gets to see it is now your call. And the timing isn't accidental. This is the first big rollout under Kunal Shah. The CRED founder, Meta, just put in the top chair. Interestingly, yesterday, our managing editor, Shiv Arora, kicked off

new segment, Collab with Shiv, where users share suggestions with Shiv that he can help amplify. The question last evening was simple. Name one feature you want Kunal Shah, the new WhatsApp

0: priorities. Number one, the first recommendation, let users use usernames instead of exposing their phone numbers. Number two, give us one-click option to delete spam messages in bulk. Number three, prevent embarrassing accidental voice and video calls. How many times have we done that? All of us. Number four, create dedicated folders where unwanted groups can be parked instead of cluttering the main WhatsApp chat list. Number five, add scheduled and delayed message sending functionality. Number six, make message deletion smarter without announcing to everyone that a message has been deleted. Number seven, allow users to mark already read messages as unread for some kind of follow-up. Number eight, introduce community note-style fact checks on viral forwarded messages for battling fake news. Number nine, enable real-time chat translation across languages. Number 10, charge a small fee for those endless good morning forwards that one came up surprisingly often, believe me. Number 11, build instant voice-to-text transcription as accurate as ChatGPT. Number 12, bring in Discord-style group features, or finally, make communities genuinely useful. Right now, it's just not working. Number 13, automatically summarize unread group conversations. Very useful. Number 14, block APK file sharing by default, or at least issue prominent security warnings to users. Number 15, allow location-based automatic message sending so messages can be triggered when you arrive at or leave a place. And finally, number 16, strengthen emergency SOS features with faster ways to alert family and authorities. And there was one that I loved, have a separate work mode and personal mode on WhatsApp. Now, we are certain that Kunal Shah has big teams already thinking of these and much more, but this is straight from the audience.
1: And now we'll slip in a short break. More updates on the other side. Come right back.

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5: Let's start with breaking news coming in, and this is in regard to the temple, the Ram temple donation theft. And this is with the probe that's widened in that very case. The Mandir recruitment process is under the scanner, and the probe flags gross negligence as far as the hiring process was concerned. Lapses that have been flagged by the police and sources are saying that the cashiers were hired merely on recommendations. That's the basis on hiring the staffers there. They were inexperienced. They had no experience in counting cash to begin with. The temple funds sources are in fact saying that the stolen donation money trail emerges, with the police there now saying that the main accused routed that cash to the account of his wife. So we have Ajay Dubey, my colleague, joining us. Ajay, of course, the police investigation into the donation theft has revealed gross negligence when it comes to the recruitment process, which was outstaffed. Cashiers were hired through recommendations. Individuals were hired with no prior experience in cash counting. The accused in the case previously even worked as delivery boys, and those were the delivery boys who were then hired to count money here.
6: Definitely, this is the breaking information you've given yesterday on NDTV, and the important most part in this case is that whosoever were involved in this cash process, they were employed because of their influence. Manish Yadav boy, he was hired because of Tinnu Yadav. He was relative of Tinnu Yadav, and many more of them were hired because of Anil Mishra. They were relatives of Anil Mishra. So this is what is happening in this case. The hiring process, it is not just a done deal. The hiring process, which was influenced earlier, now in the recommendation of SIT, it is being informed that they should make it a very professional process. In the future days, when we will see, there will be a CEO for the trust, and then later on, professionals will also join, including chartered accountant, lawyers, and other management professionals. They will make a system where hiring should not be done because of influence. And because of this thing, the influenced individuals, they were not having any cross and check balance system. And what they did, this is the case.

0: right now investigation is going on. Day before yesterday, when police released to the eight individuals' house, they did their scanning. They looked after their families' financial details. They looked after their bank statements against their financial status. So this is what happened in this case.
1: Right. Rajat, stay on with us. We're talking about the investigation that has now only widened with the former trust chief, Champat Rai, who has recorded his statement before the police. While former trust official Anil Mishra and accounts officer could be questioned next. Now, sources are telling NDTV that investigators have prepared a list of nearly 140 people, including trust members, priests and bank staffers, for questioning. The eight arrested accused have now been remanded to 14 days of judicial custody. The police are examining when it comes to their bank accounts, their lockers, their assets and even their properties. Those are now being investigated. Sources are saying that the Ram Temple donations have surged since the alleged theft that took

A relentless heat wave is tightening its grip across parts of Europe, UK and United States. Temperatures are soaring, sending people scrambling for relief and prompting health warnings. Let's take a look at some of the latest visuals coming in. Residents in Serbia escape soaring temperatures expected to hit 40 degrees Celsius. Serbia's Met Service issued an extreme heat warning, urging people to stay indoors and limit physical activity as scientists warn climate change is intensifying Europe's heat waves. Croatia endured another sweltering weekend as a heat wave continued to grip much of Europe, with authorities monitoring the impact of prolonged high temperatures across the country. Extreme heat in Montenegro has highlighted the plight of abandoned horses roaming the city's outskirts without food, water or shelter. Animal welfare groups are urging authorities to create shelters for neglected large animals and strengthen enforcement of animal protection laws. Most of Romania was placed under a red heat warning as temperatures climbed above 40 degrees Celsius, with public thermometers in Bucharest reaching 43 degrees Celsius. Residents sought shade, cooling stations and air conditioning as authorities deployed mist dispensers across the capital. Emergency crews in Nashville are distributing water, snacks and wellness checks to people living outdoors as heat index values climb above 100 degrees Fahrenheit. Officials activated heat patrols to prevent heat-related illnesses during several days of dangerous temperatures. A dangerous heat wave is sweeping across central and eastern United States ahead of July 4th holiday, with soaring temperatures and high humidity making conditions feel even hotter. Parts of Phoenix, central Texas and southwest have already touched 38 degrees Celsius, while officials are warned of severe wildfire risk across much of the western U.S. as new fires continue to break out. We have this report. Take a look.

0: Europe has barely begun counting its dead, and now America is staring at the same terrifying threat. A massive heat dome is spreading across the eastern United States, threatening to bring some of the hottest temperatures just as millions prepare for the July 4th holiday. Experts warn this could become one of the most dangerous heat waves of the summer. Tens of millions of Americans are under heat alerts. In some cities, records that have stood for decades are now under threat. The biggest danger isn't just the daytime heat, it's the nights. Forecasters warn that temperatures may barely fall after sunset, leaving homes, roads, and buildings radiating heat around the clock. That relentless warmth gives the human body little chance to recover, dramatically increasing the risk of heat exhaustion and heat stroke. Officials are urging people to stay indoors, drink plenty of water, and check on neighbors as Independence Day celebrations approach.
1: I want to emphasize again, the extreme heat can be very dangerous. This is the time to check in on our neighbors, especially elderly neighbors or those with disabilities or health challenges. Let's do what Chicagoans do best. Let's look out for one another.
0: The warning comes just days after a historic heat wave in Europe overwhelmed hospitals and mortuaries, with France reporting around 1,000 deaths. Bureau report for NDTV World.
2: Let's shift our focus now. After weeks of military escalation that pushed the Gulf to the brink, there is now a cautious diplomatic opening. The United States and Iran have reportedly agreed to pause attacks around the Strait of Hormuz ahead of crucial talks in Qatar. But is this a genuine breakthrough or just a temporary lull? Here's a report.
3: A dramatic pause after a big escalation in US-Iran tensions. Washington and Tehran have reportedly agreed to stop attacking each other around the Strait of Hormuz. This after days of escalating military exchanges threatened to derail their fragile peace understanding. According to multiple reports, both sides will stand down for now, allowing commercial vessels to move freely through the strategic waterway. The next big test, however, comes on Tuesday. Negotiators from Washington and Tehran are expected to meet in Doha for high-stakes talks focused on the future of the Strait of Hormuz, a dispute that has repeatedly pushed the region to the edge of a much wider war. The latest crisis erupted after Iran's fresh attacks on shipping triggered tit-for-tat strikes, raising fears that the interim agreement reached earlier this month was already falling apart. Now, diplomats are racing against time. If the Doha talks produce a lasting mechanism to secure shipping, it could stabilize global energy markets. But if negotiations collapse, the world's busiest energy artery once again become the front line of a conflict with consequences stretching far beyond the Gulf. Bureau report for NDTV World.
2: From the world of tennis, Naomi Osaka grabbed attention on Wimbledon's opening day with a bold kimono-inspired outfit that quickly became one of the biggest talking points of day one. Four-time Grand Slam champion's look stood out in center court, blending cultural expression with high-profile sport, and instantly went viral among fans and broadcasters. Osaka, known for using fashion as self-expression, once again turned the tennis court into a stage for both sport and statement, adding extra buzz to the tournament start. We leave you with these visuals.
4: On number three court, the arrival of the fashion queen of Wimbledon. And that looks like it has taken some serious Japanese inspiration. Looks geisha themed for the world number 14, Naomi Osaka, making her entrance. Jacquard.
5: That's quite top layer. Kimono inspired as well.
6: You've got the two towels, so do you need any more? Three more on that side.

0: हर पल मनाओ केसरी त्योहार। विमल
1: बोलो जुबान केसरी।
2: Let's start with breaking news coming in, and this is in regard to the temple, the Ram temple donation theft. And this is with the probe that's widened in that very case. The Mandir recruitment process is under the scanner, and the probe flags gross negligence as far as the hiring process was concerned. Lapses that have been flagged by the police, and sources are saying that the cashiers were hired merely on recommendations. That's the basis on hiring the staffers there. They were inexperienced. They had no experience in counting cash to begin with. The temple funds sources are in fact saying that the stolen donation money trail emerges, with the police there now saying that the main accused routed that cash

0: to the account of his wife. So we have Ajay Dubey, my colleague, joining us. Ajay, of course, the police investigation into the donation theft has revealed gross negligence when it comes to the recruitment process, which was outstaffed. Cashiers were hired through recommendations. Individuals were hired with no prior experience in cash counting. The accused in the case previously even worked as delivery boys, and those were the delivery boys who were then hired to count money here.
1: Definitely, this is the breaking information you've given yesterday on NDTV. And the important most part in this case is that whosoever were involved in this cash process, they were employed because of their influence. Manish Yadav boy, he was hired because of Tinnu Yadav. He was a relative of Tinnu Yadav. And many more of them were hired because of Anil Mishra. They were relatives of Anil Mishra. So this is what is happening in this case. The hiring process, it is not just a done deal. The hiring process, which was influenced earlier, now in the recommendation of SIT, it is being informed that they should make it a very professional process. In a future days, when we will see, there will be a CEO for the trust, and then later on, professionals will also join, including chartered accountant, lawyers, and other management professionals. They will make a system where hiring should not be done because of influence. And because of this thing, the influenced individuals, they were not having any cross and check balance system. And what they did, this is the case. So right now, investigation is going on. Day before yesterday, when police reached to all the eight individuals' house, they did their scanning. They looked after their families' financial details. They looked after their bank statements against their financial status. So this is what happened in this case.
0: Right. Ajay, stay on with us. We're talking about the investigation that has now only widened with the former trust chief, Champat Rai, who has recorded his statement before the police. While former trust official Anil Mishra and accounts officer could be questioned next. Now, sources are telling NDTV that investigators have prepared a list of nearly 140 people, including trust members, priests and bank staffers, for questioning. The eight arrested accused have now been remanded to 14 days of judicial custody. The police are examining when it comes to their bank accounts, their lockers, their assets and even their properties. Those are now being investigated. Sources are saying that the Ram Temple donations have surged since the alleged theft that took place. The average daily bank deposits that were from anywhere between 16 to 18 lakhs, they have risen to 22 and as much as 24 lakhs even. Now we have more breaking news coming in, and this is in regard to the Congress party there alleging house arrest. This is the Congress Uttar Pradesh is unit president Ajay Rai, who has been placed under house arrest at a hotel in Ayodhya. The opposition party has said in a statement, this development comes ahead of that high-level party delegation was to pay a visit to the temple today. So the arrest, this is the house arrest over the temple fund row with the Congress UP chief. They're alleging that house arrest, and the Congress claiming that the delegation is under house arrest, saying the leaders haven't stopped ahead of their temple visit. Ajay, back with us. Ajay, talk us through, you know, the Congress party, they're making those claims. As far as the delegation is concerned, they were to visit the temple. Take us through what all was on the agenda and why they're being prevented from going to the temple.
1: See, their agenda was to go to Ayodhya. Earlier also, Ajay Rai went to Ayodhya after this case came in screen. And later on, Congress is continuously accusing Bharatiya Janata Party for doing misuse of the funds for the donation. And whosoever is involved into this case, all the eight accused, they are connected with Champat Rai, Anil Mishra and other people who are part of Vishuddhu Parishad, RSS and BJP. So this is what Congress is accusing them for. And the important most part in this case is that right now it has got politicalized totally. Samajwadi Party is also targeting Bharatiya Janata Party, and Ajay Rai, the head of Uttar Pradesh Congress, he is also targeting. And today, while they were all the six MPs of Congress, including MP from Prayagraj, including MP from Sitapur, including MP from various other parts, they were all trying to reach to Ayodhya. But as we can see in visuals also, most of them are house arrested. Other leaders

Good afternoon, you're with Breaking Ground. I'm Vedika Sood. The quick check on the headlines at the top of 12 noon. Karnataka readies for SIR as Chief Minister D.K. Shivkumar issues a big warning to voters, says those who lose voting rights will lose scheme benefits too. BJP claims Congress is scared.

of the process. All eyes on the big TVK crucial meet tomorrow. Chief Minister Vijay calls meeting of allies to discuss new Tamil Nadu alliance. DMK ally VCK to attend as well. New front in the making in Tamil Nadu? Well, that's the question this meeting has set off. Ayodhya temple donation theft probe widens. Sources tell NDTV that during the interrogation, former trust officer Champat Rai denied any role in the theft, says it was on his complaint that the suspects were arrested. UP Chief Minister Yogi Adityanath has challenged Akhilesh Yadav to support the Krishna Janmabhoomi movement, accuses SP of neglecting temple development. Prime Minister Narendra Modi to chair key secretaries meet later today, review of reform initiatives on agenda. A Pune court has extended C.R. Goyal and Chetan Chaudhary's police custody till the 3rd of next month. Probe into the alleged Kill Ketan plot intensifies, with police searching for Ketan's passport allegedly torn by C.R. ahead of the Bali trip. It's a day of drama across North America. Paraguay pulled off the shock of the tournament, stunned Germany on penalties. Brazil and Morocco booked their places in the round of 16 after knockout round wins.

0: of the Rama Janmabhoomi place, all should be investigated. All allegations should be investigated. Anything less than that would not inspire public confidence. So therefore, the inquiry is to cover the whole thing.
1: By Raja and Wazir, do you mean people like Anil Mishra and Champat Rai?
0: I would say all persons against whom some complaints have been made, and that obviously would include these two also.
1: It's very reassuring to hear you say that, because again and again, the one allegation being made is that this is more a cover-up than an investigation. But you are saying that right from top to bottom, everyone, including Champat Rai ji and Anil Mishra, should also be brought into the ambit of investigation. Is it true, sir, that initially Champat Rai ji did not want to resign? There are stories which are doing the rounds about how, and in fact, there were many people within the VHP close to him who reached out and contradicted reports of his resignation. Is it true that he did not want to step down? And eventually, pressure had to be put on him from the RSS, from the VHP, to finally get him to back off?
0: Your voice is not clear. I have understood that what you are asking me is about whether Shri Champat Rai ji was asked to resign or he resigned on his own. Is that what you asked me?
1: Yes, that is correct.
0: Then we in the VHP had decided not to offer him any advice on the question of his resignation. This resignation came after some persons objected that if he continues in his position, he may be able to influence certain witnesses or tamper with some evidence. Therefore, on the call of his conscience, the both of them chose to resign. We did not ask them to do it. It is their decision.
1: There is a video, and now all of this is on record. On the 5th of June, Champat Rai ji already knew there was something wrong. He went to the home of one of the accused with the policeman, and money was recovered from the house of that man. Shouldn't he have filed an FIR at that time itself? On the 8th of June, he in fact came on record and said that there is nothing wrong happening inside the Ram Janmabhoomi Trust. Do you think that that is the single biggest failing on the part of Champat Rai ji? Fifth, he knew that money has been recovered from the accused, and yet on the 8th, he denied that there was anything going wrong.
0: I would not defend his statement. It should have been avoided. But then, there are four steps which lead me to believe that the trustees are bona fide trying their best to expedite a fair inquiry. When reports came in, obviously, you would expect the trustees to explore, to find out and ascertain the truth, and to recover the money as far as possible. So the first 2-3 days were spent in this exercise, and quite effectively. And when they found out that there is something really wrong, they immediately requested the Chief Minister to appoint a high-level SIT to inquire into the entire gamut. The persons in the SIT are serious, learned, have experience in such investigations, and their commitment is beyond doubt. Second, when they came to Ayodhya, Champat ji appeared before them and offered to be investigated first.

0: 3, the day the government of Uttar Pradesh delivered a copy of the SIT report to the trust, the trustees filed an FIR. All the 8 persons who were named in the preliminary report have been named in the FIR. And there is a 9th item also. It says, and others. So it is not limited to these 8. And the request in the FIR is for a comprehensive investigation of the entire thing. So that was the 3rd step. And the 4th step was that when some people said that the investigations may be affected by their position, they both resigned. All citizens of India, all Hindus, and as much the trustees of Ram Janmabhoomi Tirtha Kshetra are particular that this is an inquiry which should be done expeditiously, comprehensively, and by people who have experience of such things and whose integrity is not doubtful. I would not.
1: Karnataka Chief Minister D.K. Shivkumar has urged citizens to actively participate in the ongoing voter enrollment drive. That's the news coming in, saying that the exercise began from his own residence. The Chief Minister admitted that he found the form slightly difficult to fill out, but stressed that completing it is essential. He appealed to people to ensure their names are on the electoral rolls, warning that failure to do so could lead to difficulties in accessing state government benefits.
2: Today, the SIR has started from my house, being the first representative of the state, the Bangalore South District, and from Ramnagara, my officers came. I have signed the form. All of you, I request you to see that you retain your voter list, and if you doesn't have your voter list on record, tomorrow you may find difficult to get the benefits from the government. This is the decision already taken in various states. So we are going to give the facilities or the guarantees or whatever the pensions or any program from the government only if he is a voter of Karnataka and a resident of Karnataka.
1: Deepak Bopanna now joins me live from Bengaluru. Deepak, that is the first comment coming in from the Chief Minister of Karnataka after the SIR process has begun in the state, and it comes at a time where the BJP is claiming that the Congress is quote-unquote scared of the process.
3: Yes, across the country, we've seen a lot of politics erupt over SIR, haven't we, Vedika? Because, you know, whenever there are elections, especially we saw that in Bengal, we saw that in Tamil Nadu, it became a big bone of contention. And here in Karnataka, while, of course, the assembly elections are not, due any time for the next couple of years, but there is the very crucial GB elections. That's the battle for Bengaluru, ahead of which the SIR is right now underway. The Chief Minister confirming that the first enumeration exercise happened at his residence, him being the Chief Minister. He said it was difficult, but he said it is important for everyone to go ahead and follow this process and ensure that they get themselves enrolled. Very important that he's been mentioning this time and again over the last several days. He's saying that if you want to avail any of the 5 flagship guarantees of the Congress party under this government or any other government schemes, it is essential that you be on the voter list. And this SIR, of course, is an exercise where there are possibilities that if you do not go through that entire exercise, do not give the documents that are needed, you will be removed from that list. And that would essentially mean if you're availing, you know, free electricity for your residents, if women in the household are getting 2,000 rupees a month, or under Anna Bhagya, if you're getting up the free rice, any of these schemes you will not be eligible for if you do not be included through the SIR exercise.
1: All right, Deepak, thanks for joining me live. A quick recap. The row over the special intensive revision of electoral rolls has now reached Karnataka. The Election Commission has begun the SIR exercise in the state. The political battle, of course, intensifying there with the commencement of SIR across the state today. The Chief Minister has launched the campaign by receiving and filling out the enumeration form at his residence. Also, he has urged people to ensure their names remain on the voters' list, warning that those who lose their voting rights could also face difficulties in accessing the government welfare schemes, and the BJP is hitting out at the Congress saying they're scared of this process.

0: Process, listen in.
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0: All right, there's some news coming in another setback to Uddhav Thackeray led Shiv Sena. UBT MLC Sachin Ahir has jumped the ship and joined Eknath Shinde led Shiv Sena. Ahir has been nominated for the deputy chairperson post from Shinde Sena. We're talking about Aditya Thackeray's loyalist here, and he is the official nominee of the Shinde Sena. Operation Tiger clearly continuing. The development comes days after 6 UBT MPs switched sides and joined the Shinde Sena. We have Anuj joining me live. A huge setback for the Thackerays yet again, Ajay.
4: Yeah.
0: Anuj, rather, sorry.
4: Oh, well, yes, it's a major setback, and more importantly, it is the kind of setback which Shiv Sena UBT probably never expected. Today was supposed to be a very formality-driven day where, all those who were willing to give their names for the name of the deputy chairmanship of the upper house in Maharashtra's Legislative Assembly were supposed to fill in the form. And everyone thought it would be Neelam Gore, who was the deputy chairperson in the, in the earlier stint of hers, will continue. But, as a surprise, it was Sachin Ahir, who is Aditya Thackeray's loyalist from Worli and also considered to be a very close confidant of the Thackeray family, who walked into the cabinet to fill the form along with Chief Minister Devendra Fadnavis and the two deputy chief ministers, that is Sunetra Pawar and Eknath Shinde. This is a very big blow to Uddhav Thackeray Shiv Sena, considering the fact that they were going on a tour across the state, especially in the constituencies from where the members of parliament had won the elections and later on defected to Eknath Shinde Shiv Sena. But days after that thing came out in open, we've seen that another very close confidant, this time from Mumbai itself, jumping the ships and going to Shinde Sena. However, an official confirmation about Sachin Ahir's entry into Eknath Shinde's Shiv Sena is likely to happen at 2 o'clock when Eknath Shinde will publicly address the press, and that is where we're expecting Sachin Ahir to join Eknath Shinde Shiv Sena. But this clearly is a major shift. We've tried to catch some leaders right outside the Vidhan Bhavan. We've spoken to Sanjay Shirsat, who is a cabinet minister from Shinde Sena, and he has made it very clear that it was because these leaders are impressed by the leadership of Eknath Shinde, as a result of which they have been jumping ships. What this also solidifies is that MVA's strength is shrinking in Maharashtra's assembly, be it the lower house or be it the upper house. MVA's strength is shrinking, and that is going to be a major challenge.
0: All right, Anuj, do stay with me. I'm going to come back to you in a moment on another story which is also taking a crucial turn. A Pune court has extended Siya Goyal and Chetan Chaudhary's police custody till the 3rd of next month to enable officials to carry out further probe into the murder of 25-year-old Ketan Agarwal and establish how the crime was executed. A court has sent the accused to 5 days of police custody. Police said they were yet to recover Agarwal's passport, which was allegedly torn by Siya before their planned trip to Bali. Police has now seized the scooter used by Chetan. The police is also putting efforts in to recover the passport of Ketan, which was torn by Sia. And the focus is on the call between Chetan and Sia after the murder. Police claim the accused searched online ways to kill the person and rehearsed the murder, and that Sia allegedly signaled Chetan to attack. Allegedly, Chetan changed clothes after the murder, fled on a scooter, left behind his cell phone to evade tracking, and concealed his identity with a mask and hoodie. Anuj is still with us. Anuj, a lot of twists and turns, and more than that, a lot of new revelations coming to the fore as well as the probe into this alleged murder intensifies.
4: Only yesterday we saw that the first police custody, which was up until 7 days, concluded, and after that the police custody now has been extended by 4 more days. What is important is yesterday, while presenting their side, the prosecution has tabled very important facts, this time around how the crime took place. Now, what the police have prima facie established is the involvement of the two individuals according to their end. But what they'll try to do in the next 4 days is to try and understand how exactly was this gruesome alleged murder executed by this duo. We know that a couple of days back we had a scene recreation taking place in presence of Sia Goel, but then the same will be done in presence of Chetan Chaudhary. We also know that in the last few days the police has taken an acute interest in knowing about the involvement or the role about Chetan Chaudhary, be it the vehicle that he used, be it the accessories that he wore, or even the gait mechanism, that is the gait analysis, to analyze the way he walked up the Lohagad, which can also be seen in the CCTV footage. An important thing that the police tabled yesterday in the court was the fact that Sia Goel and Chetan Chaudhary allegedly used gestures to communicate the next plan of action with each other. According to the police, Sia Goel intended to show Chetan Chaudhary that what was the right time for them to push Ketan Agarwal down the Lohagad fort, as a result of which she would sit down either wanting water or just because she was tired, and that is exactly when it happened. But to piece this all together, the police needs a little more forensic backing as far as data is concerned, which is why the next 4 days are going to be very crucial.
0: And even digital trail that they are as of now investigating. Thanks so much for joining me there, Anuj. I'll keep coming back to you for more. But on that note, we're slipping into a short break. When we come up, we're going to talk about Delhi's biggest electric mobility push, which is here. The cabinet has cleared the EV policy 2026. What does that mean for you, the consumer? More on that in moments from now.

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10: From the newsroom to the studio to the thick of political action.
11: Now watching NDTV 24/7. The hope is that beyond this election, this will be one of the major issues. With multiple challengers in the fray, the TMC also has done a bit of rejig. Remember, this is also a district that has been plagued by communal violence. Come to some of the sabhas that the BJP is also organizing, especially in the villages of West Bengal.
10: When stories have impact.
12: Padmasar Joshi, managing editor and prime-time anchor.
10: Then news has influence. The buck stops here with Padmaja Joshi.
11: Your work is being watched by people. You think that you're making an impact in this time. I think that's really a huge validation, very rewarding, and I'm pretty certain that Team NDTV will go from strength to strength.
13: Our pure Shahi Paneer Masala, delicious, healthy, every day.
14: The news,
15: Ayush. Since when do we do scripts? Picture this, the biggest stage, floodlights,
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5: पीमार्क, the mustard specialist since
6: 1933. सरसों से सरसों।
7: Let's start with breaking news coming in, and this is in regard to the temple, the Ram temple donation theft, and this is with the probe that's widened in that very case. The Mandir recruitment process is under the scanner, and the probe flags gross negligence as far as the hiring process was concerned. Lapses that have been flagged by the police and sources are saying that the cashiers were hired merely on recommendations. That's the basis on hiring the staffers there. They were inexperienced. They had no experience in counting cash to begin with. The temple funds sources are in fact saying that the stolen donation money trail emerges with the police there now saying that the main accused routed that cash to the account of his wife. So we have Ajay Dubey, my colleague, joining us. Ajay, of course, the police investigation into the donation theft has revealed gross negligence when it comes to the recruitment process, which was outstaffed. Cashiers were hired through recommendations. Individuals were hired with no prior experience in cash counting. The accused in the case previously even worked as delivery boys, and those were the delivery boys who were then hired to count money here.
8: Definitely, this is the breaking information you have given yesterday on NDTV. And the important most part in this case is that whosoever were involved in this cash process, they were employed because of their influence. Manish Yadav boy, he was hired because of Tinnu Yadav. He was relative of Tinnu Yadav. And many more of them were hired because of Anil Mishra. They were relatives of Anil Mishra. So this is what is happening in this case. The hiring process, it is not just a done deal. The hiring process, which was influenced earlier, now in the recommendation of SIT, it is being informed that they should make it a very professional process. In the future days, when we will see, there will be a CEO for the trust, and then later on, professionals will also join, including chartered accountant, lawyers, and other managers.
9: Welcome back. Delhi has finally cleared its new electric vehicle policy. The government has backed pure electric vehicles over hybrids and announced fresh incentives and fixed timelines for Delhi's transition to EVs. But is the capital ready for that shift? Here's a report.
10: Delhi has finally picked a side. The Rekha Gupta government has cleared the Delhi EV policy 2026. Dropping incentives for hybrid vehicles altogether.
11: Delhi ko humne desh ki sabse badi EV policy launch karke di hai, jisme 15,000 crore Delhi sarkar invest kar rahi hai taki ye jo shahar hai Delhi, jo desh ki rajdhani hai, yahan sabse zyada EV vehicle ho, connectivity ho, last mile connectivity ho, aur pollution की दिशा से अगर हम देखें तो एमिशन फ्री हमारा सारा ट्रांसपोर्टेशन होना चाहिए, चाहे वो गवर्नमेंट ट्रांसपोर्टेशन है या हमारे निजी व्हीकल।
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10: To speed up that transition, the government is putting incentives on the table. Tax waivers, purchase subsidies, and scrapping benefits.
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1: There's a catch though. Anyone taking a government subsidy cannot register that vehicle outside Delhi for the first 3 years. But this transition won't run on incentives alone. The government has promised a 15,000 crore rupee push to expand charging infrastructure and support Delhi's growing EV fleet. And more electric vehicles will also mean more demand for electricity. The government says the power network will be upgraded alongside. Electric vehicle adoption will increase Delhi's power demand and we will strengthen the electricity infrastructure accordingly. The BJP government is calling it Delhi's roadmap to cleaner air. The opposition, however, claims that much of the charging ecosystem and the EV push, it was already part of its earlier policy and has simply been rebranded.
2: अरविंद केजरीवाल जी ने जो ईवी पॉलिसी दिल्ली को दी, जो देश की सर्वश्रेष्ठ ईवी पॉलिसी है, जिस वजह से दिल्ली थर्ड नंबर इन द वर्ल्ड है विद रिस्पेक्ट टू ईवी यूजेज, जिसमें लॉजिस्टिक्स प्रोवाइड किए गए, 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
3: Let's bring you a few details now. So what exactly changes under Delhi's new EV policy? The government has drawn up a phased roadmap that stretches to 2030. It begins with financial incentives for electric vehicle buyers, including a full waiver of road tax and registration fee for eligible EVs and a scrapping incentive for those replacing older vehicles. The policy also sets firm timelines for the transition. From January 2027, only new electric passenger and goods three-wheelers will be registered in the national capital. From April 2028, that requirement will extend to all new two-wheelers. And to support the shift, the government plans to invest 15,000 crore rupees in charging and EV infrastructure, install over 30,000 charging points across the city, introduce a dedicated portal for subsidy dispersal, and expand vehicle scrapping facilities. The stated goal is clear: accelerate electric mobility, cut vehicular emissions, and move Delhi towards becoming a pollution-free city by 2030. Now, Delhi's new EV policy is more than just a push for electric vehicles. It is a major clean air strategy aimed at tackling one of the capital's biggest sources of pollution, which is transport. Vehicles account for nearly 23% of Delhi's winter PM2.5 pollution, making transport the single largest pollution source within the city. That's why the policy focuses on the segments that contribute the most to emissions. The biggest target is two-wheelers, which make up almost two-thirds of all vehicles on Delhi's roads. The government believes that electrifying this segment alone can have the biggest impact on reducing pollution. The policy also prioritizes three-wheelers, commercial cars and light goods vehicles, which travel longer distances every day and therefore generate far higher emissions than private vehicles. Unlike petrol and diesel vehicles, electric vehicles produce zero tailpipe emissions. That means lower levels of particulate matter, nitrogen oxides and other harmful pollutants that contribute to poor air quality. Experts also point out that reducing these emissions helps curb the formation of secondary particulate matter, one of the key components of Delhi smog. The policy also aims to speed up the replacement of older, more polluting vehicles while reducing dependence on petrol and diesel. To support this transition, the government plans to install more than 30,000 public charging points across the city, addressing one of the biggest concerns among potential EV buyers. Perhaps the most ambitious part of the policy is its target. Delhi wants at least 30% of its vehicle fleet to be electric by the year 2030, with electric two-wheelers currently accounting for less than 8%

0: of new registrations, the road ahead will be challenging. But if the plan succeeds, it could not only transform Delhi's air quality, but also become a blueprint for EV adoption across the country, not only Delhi. Siddharth Sharma, Executive Editor, NDTV Auto, now joins me live. Siddharth, perhaps Delhi's biggest push yet towards an all-electric future, but can they reach the target of 2030 is the big question.
1: This is a welcome change, and it was a much needed policy that was in the making. We were waiting for it. 1st July 2026 is when the rollout starts. And yes, as you rightly said, this can be a very good blueprint for the entire country to adopt EVs. Now, if you look at the EV market in India, we are at that brink of, 5% more, 5% tipping point where the shift can happen towards EVs. And Delhi would play a huge role in, the adoption of EVs in the country. Zero tailpipe emissions, definitely, the plus points for EVs, and those 30,000 charging points that Delhi is planning to get, that will also boost, all that range anxiety that the people have with their vehicles there as well.
0: Right, so thanks for joining me live there. We leave it at that here on Breaking Ground. We'll be back with new updates and headlines in a couple of minutes from now. I'll be back with the headlines at 1 in a few moments.

0: The temple, the Ram temple donation theft, and this is with the probe that's widened in that very case. The Mandir recruitment process is under the scanner, and the probe flags gross negligence as far as the hiring process was concerned. Lapses that have been flagged by the police and sources are saying that the cashiers were hired merely on recommendations. That's the basis on hiring the staffers there. They were inexperienced. They had no experience in counting cash to begin with. The temple funds sources are in fact saying that the stolen donation money trail emerges, with the police there now saying that the main accused routed that cash to the account of his wife. So we have Ajay Dubey, my colleague, joining us. Ajay, of course, the police investigation into the donation theft has revealed gross negligence when it comes to the recruitment process, which was outstaffed. Cashiers were hired through recommendations. Individuals were hired with no prior experience in cash counting. The accused in the case previously even worked as delivery boys, and those were the delivery boys who were then hired to count money here.
1: Definitely, this is the breaking information you've given yesterday on NDTV, and the important most part in this case is that whosoever were involved in this cash process, they were employed because of their influence. Manish Yadav boy, he was hired because of Tinnu Yadav. He was a relative of Tinnu Yadav, and many more of them were hired because of Anil Mishra. They were relatives of Anil Mishra. So this is what is happening in this case. The hiring process, it is not just a done deal. The hiring process, which was influenced earlier, now in the recommendation of SIT, it is being informed that they should make it a very professional process. In the future days, when we will see, there will be a CEO for the trust, and then later on, professionals will also join, including chartered accountant, lawyers, and other management professionals. They will make a system where hiring should not be done because of influence. And because of this thing, the influenced individuals, they were not having any cross and check balance system. And what they did, this is the case. So right now, investigation is going on. Day before yesterday, when police reached to the eight individuals' house, they did their scanning. They looked after their families' financial details. They looked after their bank statements against their financial status. So this is what happened in this case.
0: Right. Ajay, stay on with us. We're talking about the investigation that has now only widened with the former trust chief, Champat Rai, who has recorded his statement before the police. While former trust official Anil Mishra and accounts officer could be questioned next. Now, sources are telling NDTV that investigators have prepared a list of nearly 140 people, including trust members, priests and bank staffers, for questioning. The eight arrested accused have now been remanded to 14 days of judicial custody. The police are examining when it comes to their bank accounts, their lockers, their assets, and even their properties. Those are now being...
2: Welcome back. You're back with the breaking ground at 1 p.m. here on NDTV. A quick check on the headlines of this hour. Karnataka readies for SIR as the Chief Minister. D.K. Shivkumar issues a big warning to voters, says those who lose voting rights will lose scheme benefits too. BJP claims Congress is scared of the process. All eyes on TVK's crucial meeting tomorrow. Chief Minister Vijay calls meeting of allies to discuss new Tamil Nadu alliance. DMK ally VCK to attend that meeting as well. Ayodhya temple donation theft probe widens. Sources tell NDTV that during the interrogation, former trust officer Champat Rai denied any role in the theft, says it was on his complaint that the suspects were arrested. Uttar Pradesh Chief Minister Yogi Adityanath challenges Akhilesh Yadav to support Krishna Janmabhoomi movement, accuses SP of neglecting temple development. Prime Minister Narendra Modi to chair key secretaries meet later today. Review of reform initiatives is on the agenda. A Pune court extends Sia Goyal and Chetan Chaudhary's police custody till the 3rd of next month. Probe into the alleged kill Ketan plot intensifies, with the police searching for Ketan's passport allegedly torn by Sia ahead of the Bali trip. It was a day of drama across North America. Paraguay pulled off the shock of the tournament, stunning Germany on penalties. Brazil and Morocco booked their places in the round of 16 after knockout round wins.

0: Let's begin with the latest when it comes to the Pune murder. Pune court has extended Siya Goyal and Chetan Chaudhary's police custody till the 3rd of July to enable officials to carry out further probe into the murder of 25-year-old Ketan Agarwal and establish how the crime was executed. A court has sent the accused to 5 days of police custody. The police said they were yet to recover Agarwal's passport, which was allegedly torn by Siya before their planned trip to Bali. The police has now seized the scooter used by Chetan. Police is also putting efforts to recover the passport, like I said, and there are a lot of twists and turns in this case. For now, the police claim the accused searched online ways to kill Ketan, rehearsed the murder, and that Siya allegedly signaled Chetan to attack. There were these gestures she used at the fort which gave him the cues. Allegedly, Chetan changed clothes after the murder, fled on a scooter, left behind a cell phone to evade tracking, and concealed his identity with a mask as well as a hoodie. Now, big revelations are coming in the Siya Ketan murder saga, pointing to chilling premeditation and meticulous planning behind the crime. Investigators say the accused searched online for ways to kill, indicating the plot may have been carefully researched before the execution of it. In a shocking detail, Siya is believed to have torn and burnt Ketan's passport, an apparent attempt to erase the identity traces and stall the investigation. The probe also suggests that after the murder, Chetan changed his clothes to destroy evidence, fled the scene on a scooter while abandoning the car, and even left his cell phone behind, all in a bid to evade police tracking. Police sources add that Chetan concealed his identity wearing a mask and hoodie, while both Siya and Chetan allegedly conducted multiple rehearsals of the crime beforehand. And perhaps the most chilling detail is this. Investigators believe a simple sit-down gesture by Siya may have been the signal for Chetan to launch that fatal attack. The investigation is now tightening the noose, with each revelation pointing to a cold, calculated conspiracy. Jitendra Dixit is now joined. Jitendra, just take us through the latest, some very details that I've just mentioned. One also has to do with Chetan's gait. We believe that the police is going to now go through CCTV footage to corroborate Chetan's gait, and also other details coming out of Siya allegedly signaling Chetan when to go ahead and push Ketan off that high point.
1: That's right. Since Lonawala police has got extended custody of both the accused, few more details of the case are emerging out the interrogation of from both of them, and many details they have confessed themselves, although these confessions will have less evidentiary value in the court of law. They have to be examined and cross-examined, and it's up to the court to accept them as evidence. But so far what we know is that cops are doing gait analysis, which is an important tool of investigation. If a person goes to the scene of crime and in a covered manner, in an undercovered manner, and tries to disclose his identity, in that case, police uses the video images or CCTV footage, whatever is available, and tries to analyze the gait. The person, the accused, is made to walk again on the same place in the same manner, and then that footage is also recorded, and both the footages are compared for gait analysis. And this proves to be, if both the analysis, like if the gestures or the gait matches, then this becomes a part of the evidence during the trial. So it's an important tool of investigation, number one. Number two, a fresh twist has taken in this case is that the advocate Ashutosh Srivastav, who appeared for Siya in the court when they were presented for the remand, has sent a notice to Siya's brother Sahil. Sahil made a statement that Siya was misled into signing certain legal documents, and Ashutosh Srivastav is not their official lawyer. So Enraged after this statement, Ashutosh Srivastava has sent a 10 crore rupees defamation notice to Sia's brother Sahil, saying that his statement has harmed his professional reputation and he should compensate that. So this is another twist in the case. As far as the investigation is concerned, cops have 3 more days to interrogate both the accused, and it is said that before committing the crime, actual crime, they had rehearsed as well 2 to 3 times, and to detect being identified on the location, accused Chetan Chaudhary had left behind his phone so that his location could not be traced.
0: Jitendra, do stay with me. I'm going to come back to you in a moment from now. Well, the Sia Ketan murder probe is now zeroing in also on crucial digital evidence, revealing an even deeper layer of planning behind the crime. Investigators say the accused searched extensively on Google and YouTube for ways to kill and even looked up the probability of death from a fall, pointing to calculated intent well before the murder. Call records also show that Sia and Chetan spoke just 34 minutes before the crime, suggesting possible last-minute coordination. In a major red flag, nearly 3 months of chat history between the two was deleted immediately after the murder. Police now believe those erased conversations could hold key evidence and have sought the help of the Central Forensic Science Lab to recover the digital trail. As the forensic deep dive continues, investigators are hoping these electronic clues will help piece together the final moments leading up to the killing and firmly establish the conspiracy. Going back to Jitendra, the two of them thought this would have been the perfect murder, given the digital trail that we're talking about, given the pre-planning that went into it. Extremely macabre.
1: That's right, because cops have, as a part of their investigation, they have seized mobile phones and other electronic devices of both the accused. And while going through their search history, they found that they were actually searching about the conspiracy, about how to kill Ketan and what are the ways. So all such kinds of material they were trying to fetch out of internet, and that is becoming part of the cops record, which cops will be trying to present before the court as evidence. So so far in the investigation, they have also found numerous conversations between Sia and Chetan Chaudhary, both the accused, before the murder, and it indicates that the murder was being planned since last many months, and that got actually they implemented in the 3rd week of June.
0: Thanks for joining us live. We, of course, will keep coming back to you for more as and when there are more developments, as there have been through the last few days as well. Now, the investigation into the Ketan Agarwal murder case has uncovered what police believe is a chilling digital trail that I just detailed out for you. Investigators claim the accused researched murder methods on Google and YouTube before allegedly executing the plan at the fort. Police now say the victim's fiancé, Sia Goyal, knew in advance the exact location where Ketan was allegedly to be pushed from.
2: An extensive internet search, secret gestures, and a premeditated plot to kill. The Ketan Agarwal murder investigation has revealed stunning details. Police claim the accused extensively searched Google and YouTube for different methods of murder before allegedly finalizing a plan to push Ketan off Lohgarh Fort. Investigators say the online searches included questions about whether a fall from a height would be fatal and which method of murder would carry the least risk of detection. Police believe these searches were part of the alleged planning leading up to the crime. According to investigators, Sia Goyal held a meeting before the incident. It was during this meeting, police claim, that Sia was allegedly told about the exact location at Lohgarh Fort where Ketan would be taken. Police allege Sia knew precisely where she had to stand and from which direction Chetan would approach before allegedly pushing Ketan into the valley. Investigators believe this points to prior planning rather than a spontaneous act. At the time of the crime, a secret gesture was also agreed upon between Sia and Chetan to push Ketan into the deep ravine. Sources say that Sia was to sit down in front of Ketan either to drink water or to tie her shoelaces, which was Chetan's final signal to push Ketan. The deliberate reason behind Sia's sit-down gesture was to prevent Ketan from grabbing her to save himself while falling. Digital forensic experts are now examining the mobile phone seized from the accused. Police are attempting to recover Google and YouTube search histories, deleted chats, and any messages that may refer to the alleged murder plan or the specific location at Lohgarh Fort. With Sujata Dwivedi, NDTV Bureau Report.
0: Also, sensational new twist has emerged in the Ketan Agarwal murder investigation. The driver who ferried Ketan, his fiancée Sia Goel, and their families to the Mumbai airport for a planned pre-wedding shoot in Bali has now made some crucial claims that investigators are examining. Here's a report.
3: A new twist in the sensational Ketan Agarwal murder case. The driver who took Ketan, his fiancée Sia Goel, and their families to Mumbai airport for a planned Bali pre-wedding shoot has made explosive claims. Driver Vaibhav Jadhav claims Sia appeared unwilling to travel and that her brother Sahil held her hand and forced her into the vehicle after they left Pune. According to the driver, Sia and Sahil argued during the drive from Pune to Ravet. Later, Ketan Agarwal and members of his family joined the journey before the group continued towards Mumbai airport for their Bali-bound pre-wedding shoot. The driver says the group stopped at a food court for tea and snacks during the journey. It was here, he claims, that Sia returned alone to the parked vehicle, saying she had forgotten something. He alleges she removed certain belongings from the car and put them into her pocket before rejoining the others. After dropping the family at Mumbai airport, the driver says he received a call from Ketan informing him that his passport was missing. The passport was never recovered. Without the document, Ketan was unable to board the flight and the Bali pre-wedding shoot was cancelled. Ketan's father had also alleged sabotage.
4: जब उन किसी का पासपोर्ट गुम हो गया था वो बाली जाने वाले थे एक प्री वेडिंग शूट के लिए तब भी कोई शक नहीं हुआ सर कि कुछ तो गड़बड़ है इसमें
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3: He claims all passports, foreign currency, credit cards and important documents had been kept together in a single pouch inside the car. According to him, everyone received their passports at the airport except Ketan. He says Sia had returned alone to the car at the food court after claiming she had forgotten her mobile phone. Police now say their investigation suggests Sia deliberately mislaid Ketan's passport during the journey, derailing the Bali trip. The missing passport, a cancelled Bali trip, and the driver's latest claims have become crucial pieces in an investigation that continues to unravel. With Sujata Dwivedi in Pune, Bureau Report, NDTV.
0: The big political story of the hour, it's another setback for Uddhav Thackeray. Senior leader and Aditya Thackeray loyalist Sachin Ahir has joined the Eknath Shinde-led Shiv Sena. Not just this, he's also been nominated for the post of deputy chairperson, marking a major boost for the Shinde camp and further intensifying the ongoing political churn within Maharashtra. Politics State Minister Sanjay Shirsat has hailed Ahir's entry, calling him a hard-working leader and saying more leaders are joining voluntarily under Shinde's leadership. Congress leader Amin Patel admitted the move came as a surprise, saying Ahir had attended an MVA meeting just days ago. However, Patel maintained, while Ahir was an important Mumbai leader, no single individual can make or break the MVA.
6: Sachin Ahir ek acche gaddawar neta hai. 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
0: My colleague Anuj is back with us. Anuj, not only a setback for the Thackerays, but the MVA as well. Has Ahir spoken out at all?
9: Well, this is a major setback, as you said rightly, not just for the Thackerays, but for the entire opposition unity, given the fact that the number of legislators that Mahavikas Aghadi has in the lower house and the upper house of Maharashtra's legislative house, assembly and council is already very limited. And in that, if you lose a very vocal and a very staunch supporter of the Thackerays in the form of Sachin Ahir, it definitely is going to be a major concern. The latest input that we've received on Sachin Ahir is that he is, has submitted his resignation from all the key positions of a UBT or the Bharat Kamgar Sena, which is the workers' union of UBT party, almost making it certain that his transfer is now, has been validated by Sachin Ahir himself. In a short while from now onwards, at around 2 p.m., we will see an official Paksha Pravesh, an official integration of Sachin Ahir into the Eknath Shinde faction of Shiv Sena, giving yet another blow to Uddhav Thackeray. Now, what is important for us to understand is that after the defection of those six MPs just a couple of weeks back, we saw that Uddhav Thackeray, along with a few key leaders and associates, went on a tour of all of these six constituencies where he addressed the people and tried to mobilize them back into the fold of UBT. But while he was there, a very important leader from his own home turf, in fact, Sachin Ahir comes from Varali. He's been a former MLA from Varali and has also been a very important associate of Aditya Thackeray. We know that Aditya Thackeray is the current MLA from Varali. So this is not just a loss to UBT as a party, but it is also a major loss to UBT or to Thackeray family, in specific. Now, what is important to know is that while the Eknath Shinde faction of Shiv Sena had been going on record stating pretty obscurely that the Operation Tiger is not not a definite operation. It will go on for quite some time, and after the members of parliament, now it is up to the members of the Legislative Assembly. They've been talking about how 14 MLAs from Uddhav Thackeray Shiv Sena, amongst the 20, 14 are in contact with them. What we have seen right now, according to them, is just a teaser, and more will follow shortly. However, what is also quite crucial for us to note is that now the technicality or the legality of this defection will also come into the given the fact that a defection can only stand its ground if it is supported by two-third majority. At the moment, we are not hearing of any other leader, either from the lower house or the upper house, supporting the cause of, supporting the cause of Sachin Ahir. But Shinde Sena leaders have gone on record stating that they have taken into consideration the legal repercussions and have made an approach accordingly. Back to the studio.
0: All right, thanks for joining me live there. We'll keep coming back to you for more. Moving on to the other big story of the hour now. The state chief of the Congress, Ajay Rai, has claimed that the delegation which was to visit the Ram Temple today has been put under house arrest and has been confined to the hotel, targeting the BJP. He said the Uttar Pradesh government got scared and had him arrested to prevent the delegation from heading to Ayodhya. The nine-member delegation comprises state president Ajay Rai, MPs Kishori Lal Sharma, Rakesh Rathore, Ujjwal Raman Singh were to visit the temple as well. Meanwhile, Chief Minister Yogi Adityanath has slammed the Congress over these claims and stated that the Congress never believed in Lord Ram's existence.
10: 2017 ke pehle jab Uttar Pradesh mein Ram Bhakt kehta tha ki Ram Lala hum aayenge mandir wahi banayenge, उन राम भक्तों पर जो समय गोली चलाते थे, आज वे आस्था की वकालत करते हुए दिखाई देते हैं। ये आपकी ताकत है, आपकी आस्था की ताकत है कि आज उनको आपका पिछलग्गू बनने के लिए मजबूर होना पड़ रहा है, आपके वोट बैंक की ताकत है।
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5: Now, the investigation into the alleged Ram Temple donation theft is widening. As per sources, former Trust General Secretary Champat Rai has recorded his statement before the police. We believe he was interrogated for about 4 hours, denying any role in the alleged theft. Sources say he maintained that he acted immediately after learning about the missing offerings and ordered action against the accused. Also, the main accused, Love Kush, is under the scanner after investigators found he allegedly transferred cash into his wife's bank account. The investigation has also raised serious questions over the hiring of outsourced staff. According to sources, Ayodhya police have filed an application to interrogate some of the accused in jail, but the court is yet to grant that permission. In some breaking news coming in the Ketan Agarwal murder case, Chetan Chaudhary, arrested in the Ketan Agarwal murder case, has been brought to the Lonavala rural police station. The police will interrogate him to ascertain the whereabouts of the clothing he wore on the day of the incident. The police have also seized the scooter used by him. The police may soon conduct a crime scene reconstruction involving Chetan Chaudhary. Remember that reconstruction of the crime scene has already happened with Ketan's fiance. That's the latest that we have for you. This is a probe that is widening by the hour. Twists and turns continue in the Pune murder case. Sia has already been to the crime site where the reconstruction of the crime took place, and now we're being told that Ketan also could be taken soon for the reconstruction of the crime scene involving Chetan Chaudhary. But what's key here is also the clothes that he wore, the hood that he had over his head. Those are essential and extremely crucial evidence that the police would need to ensure that they can put the entire case together and crack this case once and for all. Sujata joining me on the phone line. Sujata, very soon we could also have Chetan at the crime site. What are the details you're gathering at this point while he's being interrogated by the police once again?
6: Well, yes, the main reason why the custody was requested by the police yesterday when both the accused were presented in the court was because the crime scene with Chetan has to be recreated. Now, for that, they need the further custody. Along with, there were 18 important grounds that were presented by the police. One of them being the crime scene recreation. Second being the very important was the clothing that Chetan had wore. Because the day when he went to the Lohagarh Fort, he was seen in a hoodie. However, when he reached the top, he then changed his clothes and he wore a black t-shirt and a pant. So the police are suspicious that the pant has been thrown somewhere which needs to be recovered, and that for that very purpose, Chetan and Priya's custody is required as far as the matter is concerned. And simultaneously, we also know that Priya too has now been giving out details during interrogation, which is important for the police to gather from the technical evidence. And today, as far as today is concerned, Chetan has been brought from Vadgaon Mawal Police Station to Nawala Rural Police Station, where he will be questioned, because in this very particular police station, the FIR has been registered and all of the family members are being taken to this police station only for interrogation. So Chetan has been brought here and questions will be asked accordingly to figure out more facts in the case. Back to you.
5: Sujata, thanks for bringing us up to speed with the latest in the probe. We, of course, will keep coming back to you for more on that developing story. In news from Tamil Nadu now, amid intensifying political realignment in the state, the ruling TVK has invited several parties for a meeting with Chief Minister C. Joseph Vijay on the 1st of July, including the VCK, the MDMK and the Indian Union Muslim League, the IUML. According to party sources, the meeting has been convened to thank alliance partners for extending support to TVK and to discuss the roadmap for closer coordination in the run-up to the next phase of political activity in the state. TVK has also extended an invite to MDMK Chief Vaiko, who is expected to attend that meeting. Meanwhile, VCK is likely to announce its exit from the DMK alliance and will attend TVK allies meet. VCK chief has also reacted to the recent resignations of AIADMK MLA, saying that such sudden resignations are not good for democracy. That big meeting is scheduled for the 1st of July.
7: We are not a friendly party. We are the main opposition party, and whatever they do has to be strongly opposed, because this government is not doing anything which they had promised before elections. So we will have to fight it out.
5: News from Karnataka now, caught on camera, disturbing late-night ordeal involving Kannada actor and Big Boss fame Divya Suresh. The actor has alleged that she and her cousin were harassed by an unidentified man on a Bengaluru street around 11:30 Sunday night. According to Divya, the man followed them as they walked to their car and allegedly made obscene gestures. Even after the two locked themselves inside the vehicle, she claims the man continued his disturbing behavior. The chilling moments captured on video show Divya recording the incident while her cousin urges her to call the police and stay inside the car. Sharing the video online, Divya has raised fresh concern over women's safety in Bengaluru as the footage continues to spark outrage across social media.
8: Making a video, bro. Sir, follow our account, banda. Now, car at the touch na.
9: Open my door. Kai nodi.
8: Kai nodi.
9: Kai nodi.
8: Ah,
9: sir. Kai nodi.
8: Ah, nam follow our account, banda. Car at the touch na. Call at the.
10: ರಿವರ್ಸ್ ಏನ್ ಹೋಗ್ಬೇಡ ದಿವ್ಯಾ ಇರು.
11: The last 3 years of the Congress government in Karnataka, the biggest casualty has been law and order. And the current Home Minister, who seems to think he is the Home Minister of India and not so much the Home Minister of Karnataka, is concerned about everything else other than what comes under him, which is law and order of the state. And women's safety in any government should be of highest priority. The Home Minister has so little to speak about that and speaks about everything else. I think it's time to pull up the Home Minister and ask him these questions.
5: News from North and Northeast India now. The monsoon has unleashed widespread devastation across India's hill states, from floods in the Northeast to landslides in North Bengal and flash floods in Himachal Pradesh. Let's take a look at some of those devastating visuals coming in. Relentless monsoon rains have triggered widespread flooding and damage across Assam and Himachal Pradesh, affecting nearly 16,000 people and disrupting normal life. With more heavy rainfall forecast over the next 5 days, rescue teams remain on high alert. Flash floods have wreaked havoc in Himachal Pradesh's Lahaul and Spiti district, cutting off several villages and forcing the closure of the strategic Manali-Leh highway. Rising water levels and debris have also submerged a key bridge, leaving many areas isolated. Following Prime Minister Narendra Modi's directions, Union Minister Shivraj Singh Chauhan will visit flood-hit Arunachal Pradesh to assess the ground situation. The two-day visit comes as the centre closely monitors the worsening flood crisis in the northeast. Swollen rivers have snapped road connectivity in Alipurduar, leaving thousands stranded in the central Duar's region. With monsoon floods exposing the lack of permanent bridges yet again, residents are demanding urgent infrastructure upgrades. And newlyweds carefully cross a makeshift bridge after flash floods wash away the Jalma Nala Bridge in Himachal Pradesh's Lahaul Spiti, highlighting both the region's fragile connectivity and the couple's determined journey. Slipping to a short break here on Breaking Ground, but up ahead is that World Cup shocker that we'll talk about. Germany has crashed out of the World Cup after a stunning penalty shootout defeat to Paraguay.

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9: Let's start with breaking news coming in, and this is in regard to the temple, the Ram temple donation theft. And this is with the probe that's widened in that very case. The Mandir recruitment process is under the scanner, and the probe flags gross negligence as far as the hiring process was concerned. Lapses that have been flagged by the police and sources are saying that the cashiers were hired merely on recommendations. That's the basis on hiring the staffers there. They were inexperienced. They had no experience in counting cash to begin with. The temple funds sources are in fact saying that the stolen donation money trail emerges with the police there now saying that the main accused routed that cash to the account of his wife. So we have Ajay Dubey, my colleague, joining us. Ajay, of course, the police investigation into the donation theft has revealed gross negligence when it comes to the recruitment process, which was outstaffed. Cashiers were hired through recommendations. Individuals were hired with no prior experience in cash counting. The accused in the case previously even worked as delivery boys, and those were the delivery boys who were then hired to count money here.
10: Definitely, this is the breaking information you have given yesterday on NDTV. And the important most part in this case is that whosoever were involved in this cash process, they were employed because of their influence. Manish Yadav boy, he was hired because of Tinnu Yadav. He was relative of Tinnu Yadav. And many more of them were hired because of Anil Mishra. They were relatives of Anil Mishra. So this is what is happening in this case. The hiring process, it is not just a done deal. The hiring process, which was influenced earlier, now in the recommendation of SIT, it is being informed that they should make it a very professional process. In a future days, when we will see, there will be a CEO for the trust, and then later on, professionals will also join, including chartered accountant, lawyers, and other management professionals. They will make a system where hiring should not be done because of influence. And because of this thing, the influenced individuals, they were not having any cross and check balance system. And what they did, this is the case. So right now, investigation is going on. Day before yesterday, when police released all the eight individuals' house, they did their scanning. They looked after

0: Sir, telling NDTV that investigators have prepared a list of nearly 140 people, including trust members, priests and bank staffers, for questioning. The 8 arrested accused have now been remanded to 14 days of judicial custody. The police are examining when it comes to their bank accounts, their lockers, their assets and even their properties. Those are now being investigated. Sources are saying that the Ram Temple donations have surged since the alleged theft that took place. The average daily bank deposits that were from anywhere between 16 to 18 lakhs, they have risen to 22 and as much as 24 lakhs even. Now we have more breaking news coming in, and this is in regard to the Congress party there alleging house arrest. This is the Congress Uttar Pradesh is unit president Ajay Rai, who has been placed under house arrest at a hotel in Ayodhya. The opposition party has said in a statement, this development comes ahead of that high-level party delegation was to pay a visit to the temple today. So the arrest, this is the house arrest over the temple fund row with the Congress UP chief. They're alleging that house arrest, and the Congress claiming that the delegation is under house arrest, saying the leaders have been stopped ahead of their temple visit. Ajay, back with us. Ajay, talk us through, you know, the Congress party, they're making those claims. As far as the delegation is concerned, they were to visit the temple. Take us through what all was on the agenda and why they're being prepared.
1: Welcome back. In a key development in the Ketan Agarwal murder case, the Pune Rural Police are set to conduct a gait analysis of the prime accused Chetan Chaudhary. Investigators told the court that they will study his walking pattern and compare it with CCTV footage from the fort, where he was seen on the day of the crime. Police say the accused had covered his face with a hoodie in an attempt to conceal his identity, making facial recognition difficult. As a result, investigators are now relying on gait analysis, examining distinctive features like stride, like posture and limb movement, to establish the identity. Officials also plan to recreate the scene by making Chaudhary wear similar clothing and walk along the same path at the fort, capturing fresh visuals to match against the original footage. The move is being seen as a crucial step in strengthening the evidence trail in this high-profile murder investigation. Sujata joins me on the phone line. Sujata, another big step being taken by the police, and this is being seen as a crucial step in strengthening the proof that they can put together against Chetan.
2: Well, yes, Vedika, and this is going to be an important investigation and a part of it by the police, because yesterday the 18 grounds that were presented in the court for which the police seeks custody, one of them was this gait analysis, in which a person, the accused here, will be made to wear a hoodie to analyze his walking pattern. And that is how they'll be able to make a chain of events and a sequence in which they'll be able to prepare all of the circumstantial evidence. Now, as far as the entire case is concerned, there are certain important witnesses have come forward for the investigation, like the watchman, the security guard, as well as the ticket checker who saw Chetan, and also Ketan and Sia, who were present at the fort there. And that is how the police is trying to gain maximum evidence, apart from technical records, to prepare a chain of events. And police has also said that the analysis has become necessary, as Chetan Chaudhary, in order to conceal his identity, wore a hoodie and also covered his face on the day when the crime was committed on June 18. So here, police will be recreating a CCTV camera footage by making him wear a similar hoodie and walk at the same spot, which is the entrance of the fort where there's a CCTV through which he was captured. And that is how, through his gait analysis, the police will be able to figure out whether in that hoodie was it really Chetan who walked into the fort at that very time when Ketan and Sia were too seen in the CCTV. Back to you.
1: Sujata, thanks for joining me live there. We will keep coming back to you for more. News now, a relentless heat wave is tightening its grip across parts of Europe, UK and the United States. Temperatures are soaring, sending people scrambling for relief and prompting health warnings. Let's take a look at the latest visuals coming in. Residents in Serbia escape soaring temperatures, expected to hit 40 degrees Celsius. Serbia's Met Service issued an extreme heat warning, urging people to stay indoors and limit physical activity, as scientists warn climate change is intensifying Europe's heat waves. Croatia endured another sweltering weekend as a heat wave continued to grip much of Europe, with authorities monitoring the impact of prolonged high temperatures across the country.

0: Extreme heat in Montenegro has highlighted the plight of abandoned horses roaming the city's outskirts without food, water or shelter. Animal welfare groups are urging authorities to create shelters for neglected large animals and strengthen enforcement of animal protection laws. Most of Romania was placed under a red heat warning as temperatures climbed above 40 degrees Celsius, with public thermometers in Bucharest reaching 43 degrees Celsius. Residents sought shade, cooling stations and air conditioning as authorities deployed mist dispensers across the capital. Emergency crews in Nashville are distributing water snacks and wellness checks to people living outdoors as heat index values climb above 100 degrees Fahrenheit. Officials activated heat patrols to prevent heat-related illnesses during several days of dangerous temperatures. The 2026 World Cup has had its first penalty shootout, and in a departure from history, Germany lost. This was the first time German players have ever had the pain of being on the losing side in a World Cup shootout. Four-time winners, Germany are out of the 2026 FIFA World Cup, suffering a stunning penalty shootout defeat after extra time against Paraguay. The massive upset marks another early tournament exit for Germany against an underdog. Rika tells you more.
1: It was a limp display by the four-time winners in the first period, but they drew level in the second half when Kai Havertz scored. Germany thought their blushes had been spared at this moment when defender Jonathan Tah headed his side into a 2-1 lead in the 12th minute of extra time against Paraguay in the round of 32. But the video referee intervened and the goal was struck off. That decision is being held highly controversial now. When it came to the tiebreaker, the pressure proved too much for the German attack. Paraguay goalkeeper Orlando Gill was the hero, coming up massive to save spot kicks from Arsenal's Kai Havertz and Newcastle's Nick Waltemet. Even though Paraguay blew two separate chances to seal the win, they capitalized on the ultimate sudden death moment. For the Germans, falling to Paraguay represents a major World Cup humiliation. It was their first defeat on penalties at a World Cup, and they have now failed to reach the last 16 since they last won the competition in 2014. Entering the tournament, Germany was ranked 12th in the world, while Paraguay sat in the 41st place. With this win, Paraguay advances to the round of 16 to face either France or Sweden in Philadelphia this coming Saturday. Rika Roy for NDTV.
0: Let's tell you a bit also about the video assistant referee controversy. Germany believed they had taken the lead in extra time when Jonathan Tah headed home from a corner, and the goal was initially awarded. But VAR intervened and asked the referee to take another look. After reviewing the incident on the pitch side monitor, the referee ruled that there had been a foul on Paraguay goalkeeper Orlando Gill before the header, and the goal was disallowed. The decision immediately sparked controversy, with many arguing that the contact on the goalkeeper was minimal and should have not been enough to overturn the goal. With the score remaining level, the match went to penalties, where Paraguay held their nerve to knock Germany out of the World Cup. Now moving on, five-time world champions came from behind to beat Japan 2-1 and enter the round of 16 in the ongoing FIFA World Cup. Here's a report.
1: Japan's Kaishu Sane netted the opener of the game in just the 29th minute as they took an early lead. Thereafter dominated the first half of the play. Brazil levelled back to Casemiro in the 56th minute. He climbed the highest at the far post to head home across from Gabriel Magalhaes, who became just the second player to complete 100-plus successful passes in a World Cup match for Brazil. Carlo Ancelotti had his tactics board out as the Brazil players gathered around him during the hydration break. They had 20 minutes to find an answer. And then in the dying moments of the match, Brazil broke Japanese hearts. A 96-minute goal from Gabriel Martinelli dashed Japan's hopes, leaving an Ancelotti mark on that 2-1 finish. An average Brazil side scraped through once again. For Japan, this means 5 World Cup knockout matches and 5 defeats. Rika Roy for NDTV.
0: Staying with sports, Wimbledon isn't just about serving aces, it's serving high fashion too. From stunning designer outfits to dazzling jewelry, tennis stars are turning the iconic grass courts into a style showcase. Here's a look at the biggest fashion moments making headlines.
1: The Wimbledon court is no less than a runway at the Fashion Week. Tennis stars are flexing their looks in shades of blue, white and green. The commentator announced the arrival of fashion queen Naomi Osaka on the court. And yet again, the 28-year-old Japanese tennis star awed everyone with her look. This time, a white, ceremonial, kimono-style dress, detailed with embroidered cranes to cherry blossoms. Custom-made by Tokyo-based designer Hana Yagi, a floating silhouette exuding elegance and contemporary style. A love letter to Osaka's Japanese roots and culture. Naomi Osaka harnesses the power of fashion to make bold entrances and give a trendy treat to her fans. The jellyfish Robert One look with an umbrella to the peppy lime green bows look. Osaka has never disappointed. Other tennis players are also fashionably fierce at the party. Serbian tennis star Novak Djokovic rocked an all-white blazer and shorts by Lacoste with their iconic green crocodile logos crafted in green grass. To the always flamboyant and witty Belarusian tennis player Aryna, whose bling game is so strong as her actual game, layered with diamonds and crystals and flaunting her Gucci overalls. These tennis icons are adding the glamorous touch to the already action-packed games at the Wimbledon. After all, the Wimbledon courtside has become the latest cruising spot for not just tennis lovers, but fashion too. With Mayank Chaudhary, Bureau Report, NDTV.
0: And that's a wrap on Breaking Ground. Up next is the Southern View with my colleagues down south. 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
8: सरसों
9: From the newsroom to the studio to the thick of political action.
10: 24/7. The hope is that beyond this election, this will be one of the major issues. With multiple challengers in the fray, the TMC also has done a bit of rejig. Remember, this is also a district that has been plagued by communal violence. Come to some of the sabhas that the BJP is also organizing, especially in the villages of West Bengal.
9: When stories have impact.
11: Padmasar Joshi, managing editor and prime time anchor.
9: Then news has influence. The buck stops here with Padmaja Joshi.
10: Your work is being watched by people. 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
16: 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Unfiltered list of things I saw and observed on the ground.
17: 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There were some children who've lost limbs in the shelling.
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8: Let's start with breaking news coming in, and this is in regard to the temple, the Ram temple donation theft. And this is with the probe that's widened in that very case. The Mandir recruitment process is under the scanner, and the probe flags gross negligence as far as the hiring process was concerned. Lapses that have been flagged by the police and sources are saying that the cashiers were hired merely on recommendations. That's the basis on hiring the staffers there. They were inexperienced. They had no experience in counting cash to begin with. The temple funds sources are in fact saying that the stolen donation money trail emerges, with the police there now saying that the main accused routed that cash to the account of his wife. So we have Ajay Dubey, my colleague, joining us. Ajay, of course, the police investigation into the donation theft has revealed gross negligence when it comes to the recruitment process, which was outstaffed. Cashiers were hired through recommendations. Individuals were hired with no prior experience in cash counting. The accused in the case previously even worked as delivery boys, and those were the delivery boys who were then hired to count money here.
20: Definitely, this is the breaking information we have given yesterday on NDTV. And the important most part in this case is that whosoever were involved in this cash process, they were employed because of their influence. Manish Yadav boy, he was hired because of Tinnu Yadav. He was a relative of Tinnu Yadav. And many more of them were hired because of Anil Mishra. They were relatives of Anil Mishra. So this is what is happening in this case. The hiring process, it is not just a done deal. The hiring process, which was influenced earlier, now in the recommendation of SIT, it is being informed that they should make it a very professional process. In a future days, when we will see, there will be a CEO for the trust, and then later on, professionals will also join, including chartered accountant, lawyers, and other management professionals. They will make a system where hiring should not be done because of influence. And because of this thing, the influenced individuals, they were not having any cross and check balance system. And what they did, this is...
21: A very good afternoon and a warm welcome to all our viewers. Thanks for tuning in to NDTV. This is The Southern View. For the next half hour, me and my colleagues from down south take you through the top stories that's making news here. My colleague Ritu Rajpuroi joins me from Bengaluru. We also have Sam Daniel and Vijay will be joining us from Tamil Nadu. Ashwin from Kerala and Ashish from Hyderabad as well will be on the broadcast later. Now, first up, we have some news coming in from the state of Karnataka. This is about the SIR beginning here in the state. Now, even as the process begins today, the Chief Minister was the first one who actually went ahead and gave his details to the officials. Now, he said it was a lengthy process, but it's something that's needed. What's also making news here, viewers, is the fact that the Chief Minister had made this very clear that at this point in time, even as the enumeration begins, even as the SIR process will delete people who no longer are voters here, do not have sufficient documents, the Chief Minister has made a very, very important statement. He says, for any of the guarantee schemes that the government announced or any of the other government programs, for you to become eligible, you need to be a voter in the state. Now, this, of course, would mean that people who are availing guarantees at this point in time could lose out if they do not get enrolled after the SIR process is done. So that's where the crux of the matter lies. And meanwhile, there's also the politics over the SIR that's going on with the Congress party, several here in Karnataka itself, questioning how, you know, the election commission has been going about this process in other states, and also has sent a questionnaire to them, which they say up until now there has been no sort of response to. Meanwhile, they're also threatening that they could use the legal route if the election commission does not clarify on some details. But we, of course, spoke to a host of politicians and officials at the election commission about this process and how it is right now going on. Let's listen into some of these reactions.
22: So today, the SIR has started from my house. Being the first representative of the state, the Bangalore South District, and from Ramnagara, my officers came. I have signed the form. All of you, I request you to see that you retain your voter list. And if you doesn't have your voter list on record, tomorrow you may find difficult to get the benefits from the government. This is the decision already taken in various states. So we are going to give the facilities or the guarantees or whatever the pensions or any program from the government only if he's a voter of Karnataka and a resident of Karnataka.
23: Yes, sir. Abhi shuru hai, kal se shuru ho raha hai.
0: एक महीना तो टाइम है नया फॉर्म भर के देने के लिए, सो दे देंगे सभी। कितना मुक्ताता है अभी आया है वो कॉन्स्टिट्यूएंसी पे, वो दोनों को देने के बाद कितना एक्सेप्ट करेंगे कितना रिजेक्ट करेंगे उसके ऊपर डिपेंड होता है। अभी एक महीने के बाद ही हम कुछ कह पाएंगे सही है गलत है कुछ गड़बड़ है, तो अभी वेट करना पड़ेगा।
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3: This is all politically motivated. What they want to say is that the voters have the voters have been warned that the most of the Congress voters which we have been identifying when we go to house to house and we are going on the streets, they've all taken they have been voters in another constituency and they are voters in other in two constituencies and other states as well. And this has been a modus operandi by the Congress where they are voters in Tamil Nadu as well and they are voters in Bangalore as well, and this has been going on since many years now. Now they are under the apprehension that these vote bank might fall out, and especially where the minorities are there, they have also been following this. So and we have seen in the mosque where they gather on every Fridays, where they put the state missionary as well as the Congress karyakartas, they sit in the mosque and they are trying to to retain their votes. You know, if they are eligible and if they are legally found that they are eligible to become voters, they will be retained. There is no issues. Why are they trying to go out of the way and trying to woo them? I don't understand. This is the way the Congress is operating at the moment. They are always under the impression that they'll be left out from the voter list. That this is not the thing. Everyone will have the same say in the rules what the Election Commission of India has done.
23: In Karnataka, the process of enumeration forms distributed to the houses, house to house visit by the BLO, starts from 30th June to 29th July. So we have already printed 2 sets of enumeration forms for more than 5.54 crore voters, and the forms have reached all the BLOs also. Morning, the BLOs will start visiting the houses of the voters and will distribute the form. So I request the voters kindly receive the form, fill the form, sign the form and hand it over back to BLO.
21: Well, meanwhile, as far as Mr. Priyank Kharge is concerned, he continues to question the entire process of the SIR, says that he wants clarity about it, he wants transparency as well. And meanwhile, he's also made some politically charged statements about the officials and the Election Commission itself. Let's listen to what the Karnataka's Home Minister had to say.
24: Very clearly, we have raised 12 objections to the way SIR is conducted. We were expecting the CEC to reply to what our Chief Secretary has written. But unfortunately, they have not done so. We will evaluate. We have asked legal questions, constitutional questions. We are asking them on the entire that they revise their entire process, make it transparent, ensure software audits are done transparently, ensure the entire process is done transparently. But unfortunately, they have chosen not to reply. We'll see what to do in a couple of days.
21: Meanwhile, of course, as far as the Bengaluru Development Minister is concerned, he continues to make headlines over the meetings and what's being said in the meetings. Another latest detail is coming in. My colleague Ritu Rajpurohit will take you through the details.
25: Well, of course, Deepak, as you pointed out, you see
2: Bengaluru Minister Krishnabhairya Gowda in yet another video was seen losing his cool over the officials who have turned up to the meeting unprepared. And that's where you see in a video that's getting played on our screens, you can see Krishnabhairya Gowda basically pulling up these officials belonging to Animal Husbandry Department. There was a review meeting that was that took place at the civic body office, and that's where you see the officials, since they turned out without any data and the proper reports, that is something that has eyed the Bengaluru Minister Krishnabhairya Gowda. He goes on to say that he's not somebody who's sitting on the chair with the flowers on his ears. That means he cannot be fooled that easily, as that he's aware about what really is happening in the department wise. That's where you see he was seen losing the cool. In fact, he also was heard stating this to a senior officer as well, that such officers needs to be suspended. There needs to be an action that needs to be taken if this is how the officials are going to turn up on the everyday in the everyday meeting. But let's just watch this whole sequence of what really happened in this meeting.
4: ಎಷ್ಟಾಗಿದೆ 5 ವರ್ಷ ಖರ್ಚು? ಎಷ್ಟು ಜನ ಇದ್ದೀರಿ ನೀವು ಇಲ್ಲಿ ಅನಿಮಲ್ ಹಸ್ಬೆಂಡ್ರಿ ಅವರು? ಒಟ್ಟು ಎಷ್ಟು ಜನ ಇದ್ದೀರಿ?
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5: 5 ಸರ್ವಿಸ್ ಪ್ರೊವೈಡರ್ಸ್.
2: Well, we've been seeing continuously such videos of Bangalore Minister Krishnabhairya Gowda seen pulling up these officials, but apparently things are really not falling into place. That's where we are seeing Krishnabhairya Gowda speaking to these officials continuously and asking them to work properly and ensure that there is not any kind of trouble that is causing to the people over there. But you see here in Karnataka, sticking to Bengaluru specifically, Kannada actor and Kannada Big Boss former contestant Divya Suresh has now come out on the social media and has alleged that she was basically harassed by an unidentified man on Sunday night, is what we are given to understand. Now, this particular incident took place at around 11:30 p.m. you know, when she was with her cousin and was walking towards her car. That's when an unidentified man comes before the car and starts doing obscene gestures. Now, this is something that has really left a huge trauma on the mind of actress as well as the cousin of this particular Divya Suresh as well. She's taken this whole ordeal to share it on the social media, where she goes on to speak about the women's safety in Bengaluru. That too, top of that, you know, on the day on Sunday night, when that usually the roads are seen quite busy as well. So watch this whole of a sequence, what really happened, what was that the actress and her cousin were also basically seen talking about this whole incident there.
6: Making a video, bro. Sir, follow ಮಾಡ್ಕೊಂಡು ಬಂದ ನಾವು ಕಾರ್ ಎತ್ತಿದ ತಕ್ಷಣ ಕಾಲ್ ಹತ್ತಿತ್ತ
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7: Last 3 years of the Congress government in Karnataka, the biggest casualty has been law and order. And the current Home Minister, who seems to think he is the Home Minister of India and not so much the Home Minister of Karnataka, is concerned about everything else other than what comes under him, which is law and order of the state. And women's safety in any government should be of highest priority. The Home Minister has so little to speak about that and speaks about everything else. I think it's time to pull up the Home Minister and ask him these questions.
2: Well, there you go. The BJP says that women's safety should be the highest priority for that matter to any government. How Anish should be seen, whether in this whole case there would be an FIR that would get registered, whether this unidentified man will be finally identified by the Bengaluru police and be arrested as well, that needs to be seen. But now let's just go across to the neighbouring state, Tamil Nadu, where my colleague Vijay will bring us more news. Vijay, over to you.
9: Thank you, Ritu. We are breaking news from Tamil Nadu. You know, Parashakti movie director Sudha Kongura has moved Madras High Court, claiming that she had unpaid fees of around 8.39 crore, allegedly unpaid. So she, remember, Parashakti was a movie directed by Sudha Kongura and starred by actor Shivakarthikeyan. Even during the movie release, there were huge controversy. The movie speaks about the anti-Hindi agitation protest and the movie, and even Congress asked for a ban on movie. But now, another controversy where director claimed that the movie, she was not unpaid, almost around 8.39 crore, and she had moved the Madras High Court seeking that the plea also mentioned about the court shouldn't allow the movie to be given for satellite rights, the movie till the case is disposed, and also she asked for not to release July 10th schedule Idayam Murali, which was also produced by Dawn Pictures. So these are all the petition moved by the director Sudha Kongura. Court also requested Production House to respond before July 8th and put a stay on satellite broadcasting till July. We have to wait and see what could be the court observation and what could be the reply from the Production House Dawn Pictures for the plea moved by the director Sudha Kongura. So our story, Tamil Nadu, is regarding the TVK's meeting on July 10th, which is scheduled on July 10th, which is going to July 1st, which is going to be very crucial meeting where TVK Chief Vijay to share the meeting where TVK like-minded parties, MDMK, VCK, Congress and left parties are going to be part of this meeting. Remember, after 2026 elections, there is a significant shift in Tamil Nadu politics with the TVK playing a very crucial role. All DMK allies, major allies from Congress to left parties, have extended support to TVK. First, they announced it is going to be outside support. But as the development comes amid the TVK rise in Tamil Nadu, now they are also going to travel. It looks like they are all the allies of all major allies of DMK are looking to travel along with TVK ahead of local body election and bipoll. So with this instance only, tomorrow, TVK Chief Vijay, Chief Minister C. Joseph Vijay going to chair a meeting. It is going to held at a private resort in Kovalam, outskirts of Chennai, where the MDMK Chief Vaiko, VCK Chief Thirumavalaven, and Congress State Chief Manikam Thakur and other left parties leaders are also going to part of this meeting, where they are going to take a decision on future course of alliance and also next course of action as far as TVK government is concerned. Remember, for two decades, the Dravidian parties have played a major role. Either it is DMK or ADMK. All the smaller parties will join hands with either one of the major Dravidian parties. But this time, after rise of Vijay in Tamil Nadu politics, everything got shifted. Now, DMK and ADMK have isolated without major allies. So we have to wait and see how Vijay is going to handle the allies, because that is going to be a very big job for Vijay, how he is going to handle the alliance partners as far as bipol is concerned and the local body elections also concerned. We have lined up many reactions for you. Let's listen to
10: அது அங்க போய் பேசின பிறகு தான் தெரியும். முன்கூட்டியே இப்படி நானா சொல்ல முடியாது இல்ல. நான் எப்படி அதை சொல்ல முடியும்?
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0: 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So we will have to fight it out.
9: So all eyes on July 1st evening meeting. We have to wait and see what exactly the meeting is going to bring out. So that's all we have from Tamil Nadu. Over to my colleague Ashwin from Kerala.
11: Well, thank you, Vijay. The big story from Kerala is, of course, a resolution was presented today in the floor of the assembly by the Higher Education Minister, Roji M. John, questioning the modality in which the NEET exams are being conducted and the discrepancies and various irregularities that has been happening in the country and the way these exams are being conducted. So in that, the resolution was brought in, but the BJP also, V. Muralidharan, he himself, stood against it. The resolution was not passed unanimously for the first time in the Kerala Assembly. This was not it's the first time in the history.
12: It was not passed unanimously. It was passed by voice vote. Of course, there were disagreements, but the speaker chose not to go for a division, even though we demanded. And speaker didn't heed to the request by our BJP members that a division should be there on the floor of the house. It's unfortunate.
11: That is what BJP had stated. Now, this resolution was introduced today. It was not fully passed. The BJP had stood against the resolution. But the resolution was introduced by Roji M. John. And therefore, in the floor of the assembly, when the BJP did put out the amendment to it, what was the amendment that...
12: What we put forward was that, on the one hand, the people are concerned about the incident, but to accuse a whole government of a lapse by a few people is only a political ploy. So we should appreciate the government for taking timely action and also express the concern.
11: Speaking to NDTV, and he has raised the same in the floor of the assembly just a while ago, and the BJP has raised his concern. And for the first time in the Kerala Legislative Assembly, this was the first session of the 16th Kerala Legislative Assembly, and for the first time we have seen a resolution that has not been unanimously passed and the BJP putting its foot down on it. Now that's the first story. The second big story is, of course, with regard to Sabarimala. In fact, the SIT had submitted its interim report to the Kerala High Court, and in the Kerala High Court there has been the SIT gave the report, and the court has found out that there can be a new case that can be registered, and in the prime accused list could be the former Travancore Devasam Board President Prashant P.S. Now, what has been found by the court as per the report that has been submitted by the SIT is that when the 2019 theft happened, the gold was pilfered and it was covered with another plating. But this plating started denigrating and it started to show up the copper copper part beneath this plating. And then in 2023, the same set of accused went to the newly formed Travancore Devasam Board members, coerced them to get this entire artifact out again, out of the Sabarimala shrine, and then again do the replating. Now, the court has prima facie understood that even the new board, which is, of course, political appointments during the time of the CPM-led LDF government, is also also very well informed about the kind of pilferation of gold that has happened earlier, and it has demanded the SIT that they can now even file a fresh case in this matter. Now, what has happened is that the CPM is also in a defense. There are multiple reactions on the story. Let's hear them out.
13: Nobody will escape. The person who stolen the gold of Swami Ayyappa, he will be definitely punished. So this inquiry has done by SIT, Special Investigation Team. It was appointed by High Court. We have no role for that. But if we get the report, then final things we will decide by cabinet. As SIT is an independent body, it was controlled by only High Court. Government has no control of this SIT.
11: Well, the Shabrimala theft investigation is going to definitely become bigger as the time comes, because with the new set of accused, the court has found that there are at least seven new accused. In that, Prashant P.S., who is a former Devasam board member, it also includes other Devasam board official, Raji Lal, and few others. In fact, all these names have now come in, and the court has went through the SIT documents, and it has found that these members could well be aware of all the theft that has happened, and there's a huge conspiracy behind it. Now, that's about Shabrimala. The next big thing story is about three Bangladeshi nationals who have been arrested in Kozhikode, in Mavur, and as an operation that was conducted in Kozhikode. And last night, three of them have been taken into custody by the Kerala police, and they are being questioned. The three Bangladeshi nationals were taken from Mavur in Kozhikode, and what they have found out is that there is a way in which they have entered the state of Kerala, and the police is right now investigating whether they have been given any kind of an outside support or any local support in Kerala, despite knowing that these individuals were Bangladeshi nationals. In fact, the police have now taken them into custody and also seized some of these fake documents which were there along with them. And along with that, the central investigation team, including the central intelligence and the state intelligence, is also questioning them in this regard. And the three Bangladeshi nationals who have been taken into custody, they will be questioned by the central intelligence agencies. They have been identified as Mohammed Wula Hussein, Mohammed Hassan Ali, and Mohammed Mehdi Hassan. More details are awaited, and the result of the questioning, and the police is also looking at whether any more Bangladeshi nationals have infiltrated. That's all from the state of Kerala. Now over to my colleague Ashish from the top news from the state of Telangana.
14: Thank you, Ashwin. In Telangana, BJP national president, he is touring different part of the state, and in fact, he arrived on Sunday. Sunday, he held several of the meetings with party leaders, party workers, and later on Monday, he visited Warangal in Telangana, one of the significant destination for BJP. Remember, once upon a time, BJP had only one MP from Telangana, that time United Andhra Pradesh, and that MP used to come from Warangal. Now, by visiting Warangal, Nitin Naveen has sent a clear message. He, while speaking to a party worker, there was a booth level worker meeting attended by National President Nitin Naveen and several of the BJP state leaders. He gives a clear message and clear target to all those booth leaders as well as the state unit leaders that BJP leadership want BJP state unit to pitch, fight and form a government in 2028 assembly election here in Telangana. While addressing booth level workers, Nitin Naveen launched sharp attack on Congress MP and Congress top leader Rahul Gandhi. He also questioned the local Congress government, which is in power in Telangana. He alleged that Congress government here in Telangana, they are involved in corruption. And in fact, the whole job of Congress state unit and Congress government here in Telangana is to fund national leader, Delhi leaders, and Delhi leaders are treating the state unit of Congress party as an ATM of Congress party. Nitin Naveen today is also in Hyderabad, in fact in Medchal district, a nearby district of Hyderabad. Here, during he was attending the National State Executive Meeting of Bharatiya Janata Party here in Telangana. And during this state executive meeting also, which was attended by other top senior leaders like Sunil Bansal and several other important national leaders, in presence of these leaders, National President Nitin Naveen once again launched a sharp attack on Rahul Gandhi, on Congress government. In fact, he goes on and says that RR tracks, a short form of Revant Reddy, the Chief Minister of Telangana, it is being collected in Telangana. So clearly, BJP is launching sharp attack on government of Telangana, Congress-led government in Telangana. Listening to all these bites lined up for you.
15: जिस सोच के साथ यहाँ की सरकार बनी थी, मैं आज देख रहा हूँ कि 2 लाख नौकरी का वादा करने

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7: Let's start with breaking news coming in, and this is in regard to the temple, the Ram temple donation theft. And this is with the probe that's widened in that very case. The Mandir recruitment process is under the scanner, and the probe flags gross negligence as far as the hiring process was concerned. Lapses that have been flagged by the police and sources are saying that the cashiers were hired merely on recommendations. That's the basis on hiring the staffers there. They were inexperienced. They had no experience in counting cash to begin with. The temple funds sources are in fact saying that the stolen donation money trail emerges with the police there now saying that the main accused routed that cash to the account of his wife. So we have Ajay Dubey, my colleague, joining us. Ajay, of course, the police investigation into the donation theft has revealed gross negligence when it comes to the recruitment process, which was outstaffed. Cashiers were hired through recommendations. Individuals were hired with no prior experience in cash counting. The accused in the case previously even worked as delivery boys, and those were the delivery boys who were then hired to count money here.
8: Definitely, this is the breaking information you have given yesterday on NDTV. And the important most part in this case is that whosoever were involved in this cash process, they were employed because of their influence. Manish Yadav boy, he was hired because of Tinnu Yadav. He was relative of Tinnu Yadav. And many more of them were hired because of Anil Mishra. They were relatives of Anil Mishra. So this is what is happening in this case. The hiring process, it is not just a done deal. The hiring process, which was influenced earlier, now in the recommendation of SIT, it is being informed that they should make it a very professional process. In the future days, when we will see, there will be a CEO for the trust, and then later on, professionals will also join, including chartered accountant, lawyers, and other management professionals. They will make a system where hiring should not be done because of influence. And because of this thing, the influenced individuals, they were not having any cross and check balance system. And what they did, this is the case. So right now, investigation is going on. Day before yesterday, when police reached to all the eight individuals' house, they did their scanning. They looked after their families' financial details. They looked after their bank statements against their financial status. So this is what happened in this case.
7: Right. Ajay, stay on with us. We're talking about the investigation that has now only widened with the former trust chief, Champat Rai, who has recorded his statement before the police. While former trust official Anil Mishra and accounts officer could be questioned next. Now, sources are telling NDTV that investigators have prepared a list of nearly 140 people, including trust members, priests and bank staffers, for questioning. The eight arrested accused have now been remanded to 14 days of judicial custody. The police are examining when it comes to their bank accounts, their lockers, their assets and even their properties. Those are now being investigated. Sources are saying that the Ram temple donations have surged since the alleged theft that took place. The average daily bank deposits that were from anywhere between 16 to 18 lakhs, they have risen to 22 and as much as 24 lakhs even. Now we have more breaking news coming in, and this is in regard to the Congress party there alleging house arrest. This is the Congress Uttar Pradesh is unit president Ajay Rai, who has been placed under house arrest at a hotel in Ayodhya. The opposition party has said in a statement, this development comes ahead of that high-level party delegation was to pay a visit to the temple today. So the arrest, this is the house arrest over the temple fund row with the Congress UP chief. They're alleging that house arrest, and the Congress claiming that the delegation is under house arrest, saying the leaders have been stopped ahead of their temple visit. Ajay, back with us. Ajay, talk us through, you know, the Congress party, they're making those claims. As far as the delegation is concerned, they were to visit the temple. Take us through what all was on the agenda and why are they being prevented from going to the temple?
8: See, their agenda was to go to Ayodhya. Earlier also, Ajay Rai went to Ayodhya after this case came in screen. And later on, Congress is continuously accusing Bharatiya Janata Party for doing misuse of the funds for the donation. And whosoever is involved into this case, all the eight accused, they are connected with Champat Rai, Anil Mishra and other people who are part of Vishuddhu Parishad, RSS and BJP. So this is what Congress is accusing them for. And the important most part in this case is that right now it has got politicalized totally. Samajwadi Party is also targeting Bharatiya Janata Party, and Ajay Rai, the head of Uttar Pradesh Congress, he's also targeting. And today, while they were all the six MPs of Congress, including MP from Prayagraj, including MP from Sitapur, including MP from various other parts, they were all trying to reach to Ayodhya. But as we can see in visuals, also most of them are house arrested. Other leaders of Congress who are also trying to reach to Ayodhya, they are also house arrested, and they are also complaining that they this is done to their democratic right and they're not being allowed.
7: Welcome back. Another setback for Uddhav Thackeray. Senior leader and Aditya Thackeray loyalist Sachin Ahir has joined Eknath Shinde-led Shiv Sena. In fact, Eknath Shinde will be taking a press conference shortly. Let's cut to it.
9: विकेट दडाला पडत राहील हा झाला आपला क्रिकेटचा भाग जाऊ द्या गमतीचा भाग परंतु सचिन अहिर हे तीन वेळा विधानसभेचे आमदार होते आता विधान परिषदेचे आमदार होते आहेत
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10: We will work to provide justice not just in Mumbai but all across Maharashtra from tomorrow onwards.
9: Shiva Sena ji dekhil Mumbai madhe Pune
10: madhe because of him
9: itar thikani
10: Shiv Sena strength in Mumbai Pune and other parts will increase.
9: Je tyani kelela kamache vibhag ahe tyachyamadhe takat vadel ani kharya arthane takat vadnyapeksha एक कार्यकर्त्यांच्या पक्षामध्ये शिवसेना हे कार्यकर्त्यांच्या
10: स्ट्रेंथ This is a matter of pride for a party of workers. Shivsena is a party of workers. Even as a chief minister, I worked as a worker.
9: This is
10: a party which increases the prestige of workers. He has decided to work with me. He specializes in working as a team. I welcome him wholeheartedly. I give him all the best wishes. We've seen in the recent past, in 2022 as well,
9: बाळासाहेबांच्या विचारांची शिवसेना किंबहुना विचार पुढे नेण्याचा निर्णय आम्ही घेतला.
10: When we decided to take forward the Shivsena with Balasaheb Thackeray's thought, and there was a revolt in 2022. Today is June 30th. On June 30th, 2022, I was sworn in as the Chief Minister. It's a nice coincidence. In the 2.5 years of my work as a Chief Minister, we worked for Mahayuti. It was me and Devendra Varnavis earlier. We worked as a team for the first 2.5 years. We put all of those projects which were stuck in motion. We brought Maharashtra number one in fundamental service. We know that during the Maha Vikas Agadi's period, Maharashtra had a backlog in developmental work. That was the reality. We tried to fill that vacuum. And then Maharashtra became number one in infrastructure, industries, FDI. And it started running at a fast pace. And then we brought several welfare schemes like Ladki Bhai Krishna. And then once again, the people of Maharashtra elected Mahayuti back to power.
9: आणि म्हणूनच शिवसेनेवर विश्वास दाखवत आहेत. आम्ही दिलेला शब्द पाळणारे लोक आहोत.
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10: That is why people come to us by themselves. Only last week we saw across the country there was a chatter about how 6 members of parliament came to our party. I've already welcomed them. MPs are elected from amongst 25 lakh people.
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0: Operation Devendra Fadnavis. He also goes on to say this will not impact them if anyone is moving from UBT party. Aditya Thackeray has reacted on his loyalist Sachin Ahir joining Eknath Shinde group. Let's go straight across to Anuj on this. Anuj, of course, this is a huge setback for UBT, no doubt about it. Eknath Shinde has spoken. He has... Before that, let's take a look at what Aditya Thackeray has said.
1: Karibi ho, karibi na ho. 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
0: Anuj is joining us on this. Anuj, of course, huge setback, as we were pointing out before, for UBT Sena, one of their loyalists, Sachin Ahir, joining Eknath Shinde's Sena. You know, take us through the reactions and counter-reactions. We just heard Eknath Shinde there welcoming Sachin Ahir and also talking about welfare measures of Mahayuti and how Mahayuti is only going to get stronger. But Aditya saying that this is not going to impact them.
2: Rajika, this is a huge setback for Shiv Sena for multiple reasons. Of course, Sachin Ahir, in terms of optics, is just an MLC. But if you look at his position in UBT, he was considered to be one of the core Shiv Sena UBT leaders. When we speak about Shiv Sena UBT, we have to speak about Mumbai. And in Mumbai, there were at least half a dozen those leaders besides the Thackeray family who were very crucial for the development of the party. You've got your Parabs, you've got your Desais, you've got your Savans, and Sachin Ahir was also considered to be one of them, which is why this loss is so massive. But what Aditya Thackeray has said while reacting to it is very interesting. One thing that we have gotten or that we've picked up from different leaders of UBT is that none of them expected this to happen. They've been talking to Sachin Ahir for a long time. Be it Aditya Thackeray, who mentioned a conversation he had with Sachin Ahir only yesterday, or other leaders who spoke to him literally today morning. But one thing that Aditya said is that he basically reiterated on a point made by his father earlier this week, wherein Uddhav Thackeray spoke about how this is not Operation Tiger, and people who are thinking of this to be Operation Tiger are mistaking it. This is Operation Devendra Fadnavis. This is an attempt by the Deputy Chief Minister Eknath Shinde to corner Devendra Fadnavis by getting as much of manpower, as much of resources under his wings as possible. And that exactly has been reiterated here by Aditya Thackeray once again. Because if you look at it, there was no need for Eknath Shinde to get Sachin Ahir on this particular occasion. As far as the MPs are concerned, one might still give a rationale about how it was required for NDA to create a two-third majority, which is why it was easier to justify that, right, at least for the NDA's perspective. But there was
0: right.
2: no
0: Anuj,
2: tangible...
0: As you've been pointing out, you're saying that this is another attempt by Eknath Shinde to strengthen his position within Mahayuti, and Aditya saying that this is not Operation Tiger, this is Operation Fadnavis. Of course, this is a setback for Uddhav Thackeray, senior leader, and Aditya Thackeray loyalist Sachin Ahir has joined Eknath Shinde-led Shiv Sena. Not just this, he's also been nominated for the post of deputy chairperson, marking a major boost for Shinde's camp and further intensifying ongoing political churn within Maharashtra politics. State Minister Sanjay Shirsat hailed Ahir's entry, calling him a hard-working leader and saying more leaders are joining voluntarily under Shinde's leadership. Congress leader Amin Patel admitted the move came as a surprise, saying Ahir had attended an MVA meeting just days ago. However, Patel maintained that while Ahir was an important Mumbai leader, no single individual can make or break Mahavikas Aghadi.
3: Sachin Ahir ek achhe gaddawar neta hai. Wo bahut dino se Ubata party mein aswasth the, unko wahan kaam karne ki ichcha nahi thi. और उन्होंने एकनाथ शिंदे साहब के संपर्क में बहुत दिनों से थे, लेकिन सही वक्त पे सही डिसीजन लेना ये एकनाथ शिंदे साहब की खूबी है. इसलिए आज उन्होंने वो डिसीजन लिया और सचिन आयर को उपसभापति पद का दावेदार बताया.
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6: 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basis of money or power, this is not right.
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0: with that, it's a wrap on this bulletin. 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
0: सरसों से सरसों। Let's start with breaking news coming in, and this is in regard to the temple, the Ram temple donation theft. And this is with the probe that's widened in that very case. The Mandir recruitment process is under the scanner, and the probe flags gross negligence as far as the hiring process was concerned. Lapses that have been flagged by the police, and sources are saying that the cashiers were hired merely on recommendations. That's the basis on hiring the staffers there. They were inexperienced. They had no experience in counting cash to begin with. The temple funds sources are in fact saying that the stolen donation money trail emerges, with the police there now saying that the main accused routed that cash to the account of his wife. So we have Ajay Dubey, my colleague, joining us. Ajay, of course, the police investigation into the donation theft has revealed gross negligence when it comes to the recruitment process, which was outstaffed. Cashiers were hired through recommendations. Individuals were hired with no prior experience in cash counting. The accused in the case previously even worked as delivery boys, and those were the delivery boys who were then hired to count money here.
16: Definitely, this is the breaking information you have given yesterday on NDTV. And the important most part in this case is that whosoever were involved in this cash process, they were employed because of their influence. Manish Yadav boy, he was hired because of Tinnu Yadav. He was a relative of Tinnu Yadav. And many more of them were hired because of Anil Mishra. They were relatives of Anil Mishra. So this is what is happening in this case. The hiring process, it is not just a done deal. The hiring process, which was influenced earlier, now in the recommendation of SIT, it is being informed that they should make it a very professional process. In a future days, when we will see, there will be a CEO for the trust, and then later on professionals will also join, including chartered accountant, lawyers and other management professionals. They will make a system where hiring should not be done because of influence, and because of this thing the influenced individuals, they were not having any cross and check balance system, and what they did, this is the case. So right now investigation is going on. Day before yesterday, when police reached to the eight individuals house, they did their scanning. They looked after their families' financial details. They looked after their bank statements against their financial status. So this is what happened in this case.
0: Right. Rajesh, stay on with us. We're talking about the investigation that has now only widened with the former trust chief, Champat Rai, who has recorded his statement before the police. While former trust official Anil Mishra and accounts officer could be questioned next. Now, sources are telling NDTV that investigators have prepared a list of nearly 140 people, including trust members, priests and bank staffers, for questioning. The eight arrested accused have now been remanded to 14 days of judicial custody. The police are examining when it comes to their bank accounts, their lockers, their assets and even their properties. Those are now being investigated. Sources are saying that the Ram Temple donations have surged since the alleged theft that took place. The average daily bank deposits that were from anywhere between 16 to 18 lakhs, they have risen to 22 and as much as 24 lakhs even. Now we have more breaking news coming in, and this is in regard to the Congress party there alleging house arrest. This is the Congress Uttar Pradesh is unit president Ajay Rai, who has been placed under house arrest at a hotel in Ayodhya. The opposition party has said in a statement, this development comes ahead of that high-level party delegation was to pay a visit to the temple today. So the arrest, this is the house arrest over the temple fund row with the Congress UP chief. They're alleging that house arrest, and the Congress claiming that the delegation is under house arrest, saying the leaders haven't stopped ahead of their temple visit. Ajay, back with us. Ajay, talk us through, you know, the Congress party, they're making those claims. As far as the delegation is concerned, they were to visit the temple. Take us through what all was on the agenda and why they're being prevented from going to the temple.
16: See, their agenda was to go to Ayodhya. Earlier also, Ajay Rai went to Ayodhya after this case came in screen. And later on, Congress is continuously accusing Bharatiya Janata Party for doing misuse of the funds for the donation. And whosoever is involved into this case, all the eight accused, they are connected with Champat Rai, Anil Mishra and other people who are part of Vishuddhu Parishad, RSS and BJP. So this is what Congress is accusing them for. And the important most part in this case is that right now it has got politicalized totally. Samajwadi Party is also targeting Bharatiya Janata Party.
11: Hello and welcome. You're watching NDTV. I'm Gargi Rawat. The net in the Ayodhya donation theft case widens. More people to be questioned as politics rages. A Congress delegation has been stopped from visiting the Ram Temple. Also coming up, we'll get you the latest in the Pune murder case. We have an exclusive interview coming up with Sia Goyal's brother. He says that Sia had told him that her friendship with Chetan Chaudhary was over, that he believed her. He also says that Sia spent hours planning her pre-wedding shoot, so he had no suspicion of anything. All that coming up ahead. First, a look at the headlines we're tracking. Top Ram Temple Trust officials are under the scanner. 140 people are to be questioned by the special investigative team that's probing the Ayodhya temple theft. In fact, sources say the former trust officer Champat Rai has denied any role. A 9-member Congress delegation in Ayodhya claim they are under house arrest, not being allowed to visit the temple, while UP Chief Minister Yogi Adityanath slams Akhilesh Yadav, says opposition parties are changing their stance on matters of faith. As the Pune police investigate Ketan Agarwal's murder, the accused Chetan Chaudhary taken to the Lohagarh Fort to recreate the crime scene. Earlier, Sia was taken at the crime spot as well. Karnataka readies for SIR as Chief Minister D.K. Shivkumar issues a big warning to voters. He says that those who will lose their voting rights will lose scheme benefits as well. The BJP claims Congress is scared of the SIR process. In Bengaluru, Kannada actress Divya Suresh alleges late night harassment on the street. She questions women's safety. And after Europe, an intense and prolonged heat wave expected to bring record temperatures in the United States. This comes just ahead of the Independence Day celebrations.

0: Basically, the first police custody ended, and when the two were presented in the court, the police were trying to establish the fact that the crime was not just a cold-blooded murder, but it was also a coordinated effort between individuals. Now, if what Sia's brother says is actually true, and if it is proven to be true, then all of the police investigation that the court also has stood by for the first couple of weeks will be contradicted, which is quite unlikely to happen. Which is why it is very interesting to see on what turn does the case take, given the fact that Sia's brother has come out with a statement making it very clear that Sia was, she wanted to be with Ketan, and she was confused about her relationship with Ketan. Because if that was the case, then the intent or the motive of the crime that the police has been so interested in looking for will become even more complicated going forward. You know that Sia's brother Sahil was interrogated on two different occasions for 10 straight hours. And in this interview, of course, he states that he presented the exact same facts in front of the police. But what exactly is it that the police are looking to get from him? And what is their deduction? What is their conclusion from whatever information or inputs they've gotten from Sia's brother is something that they'll elaborate on the next police custodial hearing.
1: All right, Anush, thanks so much for joining us with all those latest developments and reactions to that interview of Sahil's. Now, as the probe widens in the murder case of Ketan Agarwal by his fiancée Sia and her boyfriend Chetan Agarwal, Chetan Chaudhary, the police have taken the accused Chetan Chaudhary to Lohagarh Fort to recreate the crime scene. Earlier, Sia was taken to that very same spot. The police investigating the Pune realtor Ketan Agarwal murder case will conduct what is being described as a gait analysis of accused Chetan Chaudhary, that is how he walks, and are also planning to compare the CCTV footage that was captured, that captured his movements at the Lohagarh Fort with the recreated video. The police official says gait analysis is the study of a person's walking pattern, and it is used to identify suspects from CCTV footage by comparing distinctive characteristics. Now, as the investigation into Ketan Agarwal's murder uncovers what police believe to be a chilling digital trail, investigators claim the accused researched murder methods on Google and YouTube before allegedly executing the plan at Lohagarh Fort, which was to push Chetan down the gorge. Police now say the victim's fiancé, Sia Goyal, knew in advance the exact location where Ketan was allegedly to be pushed.
2: An extensive internet search, secret gestures, and a premeditated plot to kill. The Ketan Agarwal murder investigation has revealed stunning details. Police claim the accused extensively searched Google and YouTube for different methods of murder before allegedly finalizing a plan to push Ketan off Lohagarh Fort. Investigators say the online searches included questions about whether a fall from a height would be fatal and which method of murder would carry the least risk of detection. Police believe these searches were part of the alleged planning leading up to the crime. According to investigators, Sia Goyal held a meeting before the incident. It was during this meeting, police claim, that Sia was allegedly told about the exact location at Lohagarh Fort where Ketan would be taken. Police allege Sia knew precisely where she had to stand and from which direction Chetan would approach before allegedly pushing Ketan into the valley. Investigators believe this points to prior planning rather than a spontaneous act. At the time of the crime, a secret gesture was also agreed upon between Sia and Chetan to push Ketan into the deep ravine. Sources say that Sia was to sit down in front of Ketan, either to drink water or to tie her shoelaces, which was Chetan's final signal to push Ketan. The deliberate reason behind Sia's sit-down gesture was to prevent Ketan from grabbing her to save himself while falling. Digital forensic experts are now examining the mobile phone seized from the accused. Police are attempting to recover Google and YouTube search histories, deleted chats, and any messages that may refer to the alleged murder plan or the specific location at Lohagarh Fort. With Sujata Dwivedi, NDTV Bureau Report.
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0: From the man on the outside looking in, now to the man on the inside looking out.
1: I think that was one of my biggest drivers to become an astronaut.
0: Iron Man, Kokoro, how does that prepare the body for something with no finish line?
1: I would say it prepares the mind more than it prepares the body. I live right next to NDTV in Greater Kailash in New Delhi.
0: What would the young man in India say if he could see you right now?
1: I'll be up there soon with you.
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4: 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The hope is that beyond this election, this will be one of the major issues. With multiple challengers in the fray, the TMC also has done a bit of rejig. Remember, this is also a district that has been plagued by communal violence. Come to some of the sabhas that the BJP is also organizing, especially in the villages of West Bengal.
2: When stories have impact.
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4: Your work is being watched by people. 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
2: brought clarity right now, right to complex issues of national security and international affairs.
15: Prime Minister Narendra Modi spoke to him at length yesterday.
16: The Ayatollah Khamenei is gone.
17: There has been a missile attack right behind me.
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19: Heading there.
10: will Prime Minister KP

0: शर्मा ओली
1: Some breaking news now coming in from Tamil Nadu with a big and controversial comment made by Vaiko. The former DMK ally Vaiko has now said that the Stalin government, the previous DMK government of which he was a part, was a commission government. That is the big statement that he has made, criticizing Stalin. He says the government was commission, commission and commission. He says you all know it, but will not reveal that they had a per square foot rate only during DMK rule. He says that I don't deny that I was in an alliance, and he says it's not political dharm to attack while being a part of the alliance. But now that he is no longer a part of the alliance, he's speaking out, and he says I kept quiet for the alliance dharm, and he's accused Stalin government of having been a commission government.
2: ஒரு சதுர அடிக்கு இவ்வளவு ரேட்டு வச்ச ஒரே ஆட்சி, திமுக ஆட்சி தான். கமிஷன், அது கட்டிங், கரப்ஷன், இதை ஒழிச்சிட்டாருல. இந்த கூட்டணியில் இருந்தாங்கிறத நான் மறைக்காத செய்யறேன். கூட்டணி தான் இருந்தேன். கூட்டணியில் இருந்துகிட்டு பேசுறது அயோக்கியத்தனம் இல்ல. கூட்டணிக்குள்ள இருந்துகிட்டே கூட்டணி அட்டாக் பண்றது என்ன அரசியல் தர்மம்? 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
1: All right, joining us for more, Vijay Gopal joining us. And Vijay, Vaiko's always been known to make, you know, controversial statements, but this is quite something, claiming that the previous government of which he was a part, the Stalin government, was a commission government.
3: Target, that's right. Vaiko is just going back pre-2017, just before finalizing MDMK alliance with DMK during the Jayalalitha's era. Remember, in 2016, when Vaiko formed the Makkal Nala Kootani, he used to accuse DMK for corruption, commission and collection. And after Jayalalitha's demise, he finalized the alliance with DMK, and he won MLA and MP seat in DMK alliance. But however, after the rise of Tamilaga Vetri Kalagam party in Tamil Nadu, day before, on Sunday, MDMK officially broke ties with the DMK party in Tamil Nadu, and also they extended support to TVK government in Tamil Nadu. So,
1: after all right, sorry to interrupt you there. We're joined by Vinoj P. Selvam on the phone line with us. Your reaction to this very controversial statement that has been made by Vaiko, where he has said that the previous DMK government was a commission government?
4: Here it looks like Mr. Vaiko seems very desperate to stay in the limelight of things, maybe because he feels that his party and his entire ecosystem might get neglected in the near future. Also, it is very pertinent to question Mr. Vaiko, if we had known that this government was corrupt and it was all about commissions, what were you doing with them for 9 years? And I can rest assured tell you, if the DMK by any chance had won the 2026 assembly elections, Mr. Vaiko would have been all smiles and praising Mr. Stalin and the entire DMK's machinery without questioning them. Today, only because he himself has confessed that the Chief Minister Vijay had promised that, you know, if his MLAs resign, he himself will come and campaign and ensure their victory. That's the only reason Mr. Vaiko is speaking this event today. And I also challenge Mr. Vaiko, if he is really meaningful about what he said, then his son, who had won the elections, the MP elections in 2024 with the help of the DMK, should also resign. You ask your MLAs to resign. What about your son who is an MP? Ask him to resign and face the elections, and then let's see how serious you are about what you're speaking. Otherwise, this entire exercise seems like a sham, and it seems like an attention-grabbing moment for Mr. Vaiko.
1: The names and all, I don't know. Now that he is with the TVK, he is hitting out at the DMK. This is over Vaiko's controversial remarks, where he has said that the former Stalin government was a commission government. He says it was alliance dharm that prevented him from speaking earlier, but that all it was commission, commission and commission is what he has said. And now we're joined by a DMK spokesperson, Saeed Hafizullah. Your reaction to this big claim by Vaiko, a former ally who has said that the Stalin government was a

0: commission government?
1: Ma'am, the entire issue is nothing but a diversion, that the real political issues and the governance issues that the Tamil Nadu is facing today. Today, when we are talking about this, Madam, NDTV should have been talking about the murder of two juveniles just because they were alleged to have a relationship. Two juveniles have been killed, they have been hanged, despite a police complaint given yesterday. This is the reality of the law and order situation in Tamil Nadu. Now, after the TVK government has come to power, just to distract people from this real issues of law and order, this the minister is the own minister of TVK's cabinet is accused of having drugs in open public. So all these are the issues that the people want answer from the TVK government. The TVK government is not ready for discussion on these critical topics affecting the day-to-day life of the public of Tamil Nadu. They want to use their political allies as a kind of a henchman to attack DMK regularly, which these attacks are baseless. As far as the Vaiko issue is concerned, if not for DMK, his party would have been a history by now in Tamil Nadu. When
0: Thanks so much for speaking to us, DMK spokesperson there, hitting out at Vaiko, saying that these are all comments being made to distract from other issues that are taking place in the state. This is after Vaiko said that the DMK government was a commission government. Well, let's move on now to some breaking news coming in. An exclusive interview with Sia Goyal's parent, Sia, who is accused of planning the murder of her fiancé, Ketan Agarwal. Her parents now have spoken out about how they did know that there was somebody. Chetan, remember, it is Chetan who is said to be was said to be her secret boyfriend, with whom she planned to murder her fiancé, Ketan Agarwal. Now, Sia's parents have said that they did know that there was a Chetan, but we did not know that there was any sort of relationship. We only knew Chetan Chaudhary as somebody who was a friend of Sia's. These visuals that you're seeing are of a match that they had attended earlier, Chetan and Sia Goyal. Well, the parents are now speaking out on this. Earlier, the brother Sahil also said that Sia had told him that it was a friendship which was now over, and she was only focused on her marriage with Ketan. Let's listen into what the parents now have to say.
2: Ketan Agarwal prakaran mein kal आरोपी सिया गोयल के माता पिता को पुलिस ने स्टेटमेंट के लिए बुलाया था. मेरे ख्याल में 9-9.5 घंटे तहकीकात हुई है.
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0: All right, so Sia's parents there speaking out. Let's go across to Anuj for more. And Anuj there as well, the parents, you know, admitting they knew the existence of Chetan, but that he was just a friend is what their understanding was.
1: Well, yes. And as we spoke about it earlier, the only member of Sia's family who was well aware of not just Chetan Chaudhary, but also about probably had a bit of hint of the relationship between Chetan and Sia was Sia's brother, Sahil. But what the parents have stated is that they were only aware of the existence of the of Chetan Chaudhary, but didn't really have any idea about the nature of this relationship that was shared between the two. Whether it will play any sort of any role in probably helping the police or doing it otherwise is very unlikely, because this does not really sit in the way the police are carrying out the investigation. But what this does is that is, as we also spoke about it earlier, this puts more light on Chetan Chaudhary because Sahil, Sia's brother, because Sahil was the individual who was firstly aware of Chetan, probably had some sort of friendship with him too. And secondly, he was aware of the nature of the relationship between Sia and Chetan. So could he have avoided this either through interpersonal communication or by sharing the matters with the family? Something that the police would definitely like to look into.
0: All right. Thanks so much, Anuj, for joining us with those details. With that, we'll sip into a short break. More coming up on the other side.

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9: The news.
10: Ayush, since when do we do scripts?
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9: Wow.
10: 4K. 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
9: Without a hook, no way. The message is clear. It's 2026. You got to be real in a world of reels. You got to be original in a world where everything seems generated.
10: That's it. That's what we're looking for.
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11: 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So I rewind, I pause, I reflect, I dig, until what's buried stands up to be counted. Breaking ground, not just headlines, the meaning behind them. 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
13: Meetha ya namkeen, chahe jaise khao, 100% suji se bani, are pure vermicelli, swadisht. सेहतमंद हर रोज।
14: Literally go from the man on the outside looking in now to the man on the inside looking out.
15: I think that was one of my biggest drivers to.
16: A relentless heat wave is tightening its grip across parts of Europe, UK, and it's now going towards the United States as well. So in the United States, temperatures are soaring, sending people scrambling for relief, also prompting health warnings. Let's take a look at the latest on

the heat wave in Europe first. A resident in Serbia escaped soaring temperatures, expected to hit 40 degrees Celsius. Serbia's meteorological service issued an extreme heat warning, urging people to stay indoors and limit physical activity, as scientists warn climate change is intensifying Europe's heat waves. Croatia endured another sweltering weekend as the heatwave continued to grip much of Europe, with authorities monitoring the impact of prolonged high temperatures across the country. And there was extreme heat in Montenegro as well, which has highlighted the plight of abandoned horses roaming the city's outskirts without food, water or shelter. Animal welfare groups are urging authorities to create shelters for neglected large animals and strengthen enforcement of animal protection laws. Most of Romania was placed under a red heat warning as temperatures climbed above 40 degrees, with public thermometers in Bucharest reaching 43 degrees Celsius. Residents sought shade, cooling stations and air conditioning as authorities deployed mist dispensers across the capital. And in the United States, emergency crews in Nashville are distributing water, snacks, wellness checks on people living outdoors as heat index values climb above 100 degrees Fahrenheit. Officials activated heat patrols to prevent heat-related illnesses during several days of dangerous temperatures. And with that, we'll slip into a short break. All the top news on the other side. Stay with us.

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11: The news, Ayush. Since when do we do scripts? Fair point. Picture this. The biggest stage. Floodlights.
12: Wow.
11: 4K. 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
12: Where's the hook?
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12: Bro, where's the hook?
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12: Without a hook, no way. The message is clear. It's 2026. You've got to be real in a world of reels. You've got to be original in a world where everything seems generated.
11: That's it. That's what we're looking for.
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13: आर प्योर शाही पनीर मसाला, डिलीशियस, हेल्दी, एवरीडे। एनडीटीवी टॉप्स द रॉयटर्स इंस्टीट्यूट इंडिया रीच रैंकिंग्स अगेन, नंबर वन इन ऑफलाइन एंड ऑनलाइन न्यूज रीच फॉर द सिक्स्थ ईयर इन अ रो। ऑडियंसेस कंटिन्यू टू चूज एनडीटीवी अक्रॉस टेलीविजन एंड डिजिटल। एनडीटीवी ट्रस्टेड अक्रॉस एवरी स्क्रीन।
14: What seems settled for me is unfinished business. So I rewind, I pause, I reflect, I dig, until what's buried stands up to be counted. Breaking ground, not just headlines, the meaning behind them. This is Breaking Ground with me, Vedika Sood.
13: मीठा या नमकीन, चाहे जैसे खाओ, 100% सूजी से बनी आर प्योर वर्मिसली, स्वादिष्ट, सेहतमंद हर रोज।
15: Literally go from the man on the outside looking in, now to the man on the inside looking out.
16: I think that was one of my biggest drivers to become an astronaut.
15: Iron Man, Kokoro, how does that prepare the body for something with no finish line?
16: I would say it prepares the mind more than it prepares the body. I live right next to NDTV in Greater Kailash in New Delhi.
15: What would that young man in India say if he could see you right now?
16: I'll be up there soon with you.
13: He has tracked the pulse of power from Washington to Korea. Witnessed history being made in global capitals and conflict zones.
17: This location from Tel Aviv
13: brought clarity right now, right to complex right issues of national security and international affairs.
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29: Very special ground report from the line of control. 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
2: 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And trends that kept us with the program. 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I am your host, Mayank Chaudhary, and this is Limelight.
4: The front lines of Kargil. 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

I don't welcome you watching NDTV Newsroom. I'm Gargi Rawat. Coming up ahead, we'll get you exclusive interviews with Sia Goyal's parents. They say they were aware of Chetan Chaudhary but did not know the extent of her friendship with him. The brother also says that Sia admitted that Chetan was a friend. However, she said she was committed now to Ketan Agarwal. Those exclusive interviews coming up in just a moment. First, a look at the headlines we're tracking. The special investigating team probing the Ayodhya temple theft will question 140 others, including trust members, priests and bank staff. Sources say former trust officer Champat Rai has denied any role in the theft. A 9-member Congress delegation in Ayodhya claim they're under house arrest, while UP Chief Minister Yogi Adityanath slams the opposition, says opposition parties changing their stance on matters of faith. The Pune police investigating Ketan Agarwal's murder. The accused Chetan Chaudhary was taken to the Lohagarh fort to recreate the crime scene. Earlier, Sia Goyal was taken to the crime spot as well. Karnataka readies for SIR as Chief Minister D.K. Shivkumar issues a big warning to voters, says those who lose voting rights will lose scheme benefits as well. The BJP claims Congress is scared of SIR. Kannada actress Divya Suresh has alleged late-night harassment in Bengaluru street. She questions women's safety in India's Silicon Valley.

And after Europe, an intense and prolonged heat wave expected to bring record temperatures in the United States just ahead of the Independence Day celebrations.

0: All right, up first, some breaking news are now coming in, and the Prime Minister has held a meeting. Let's get to those details. In fact, the Prime Minister has chaired a high-level meeting with secretaries as well as with all central ministries and departments to review governance reforms, accelerate policy implementation, as well as assess measures aimed at improving the ease of living and ease of doing business. So in a key meeting being held by the Prime Minister, high-level meeting to look at issues related to governance, review governance reforms, accelerate policy implementation, and assess measures aimed at improving the ease of living and ease of doing business. There will be discussions on ease of doing business and ease of living during this meeting that the Prime Minister will be holding. Well, let's go across to Akhilesh now for more. And Akhilesh, give us more details regarding this, you know, high-level huddle that the Prime Minister will be holding shortly.
1: Well, Bargi, in his third tenure, Prime Minister Modi's emphasis has been on reforms. He has been saying on various occasions that the reform process has to be expedited, and he has been talking to the secretaries of different ministries from time to time. This is another exercise which is being done right now, and Prime Minister Narendra Modi is heading this meeting where all the secretaries of the different departments and ministries are present. What we've been told by the sources that the focus is on deregulation, that the unnecessary hurdles in the way of legal hurdles which are there for the common citizen should be abolished, and entire process should be smooth, so that the ease of living and ease of doing business should be there. This is what the Prime Minister Narendra Modi has been saying. In fact, on 21st May, when the Council of Ministers meeting took place, in that meeting also the secretaries were present. And in that meeting, a detailed presentation was made by the Cabinet Secretary about the performance of the various ministries, where the ministries were judged by their speedy disposal of the files, also about the pending litigations. So on those parameters, the ministries were judged, and top five or five ministries were named in that meeting. So it's very important exercise, and what we've been told by the sources that the way India has dealt with the Middle East crisis in the past few months, and that is also a highlight, and now how India has to move ahead in the medium term and also in the long term.
0: All right, so a key meeting there being held with secretaries as well as central ministries and departments to review governance performance. Aishwarya, tell us more about this particular meeting coming at a time as it does, you know, when there are concerns over the monsoon, there are concerns over the economy as well.
2: Well, certainly in less than 2 months, it is Prime Minister Narendra Modi would be interacting with the secretaries of all the departments, ministries, and they'll likely be the presentation to as well with different departments can be giving. Remember, it was Prime Minister Narendra Modi earlier stated that Viksit Bharat 2047 is just not merely a slogan, but a firm commitment to the government. And it is the evaluations that the ministry should do with ranked lower in the performance, who is doing absolutely right, how the decision should be taken at a very fast pace is something that Prime Minister has assured. In fact, the decision-making and efficient governance is something that Prime Minister has focused in the earlier meetings as well. And to take on us, stock of the situation as far as the West Asia conflict is concerned, how India's economy is doing better, and how to simplify the governance and place a strong focus on structural reforms is something that would be on the focus. A review sort of meeting from the last meeting that Prime Minister chaired with the secretaries as well. Remember, tomorrow is a cabinet meeting as well, where Prime Minister will be chairing at around 11 a.m. So back-to-back meetings that Prime Minister clearly taking, and the focus remains on ease of living and ease of doing business for the medium term and the short term manufacturers.
0: All right. Thanks so much, Aishwarya and Akhilesh, both for joining us with the Prime Minister to hold this key meeting on ease of doing business. Well, let's change focus now and get to the latest on the Pune murder case. Now, remember, both the accused, Sia and Chetan, were taken.

0: Congress, and he also questioned whether other alliance or those in the India bloc like the DMK or Samajwadi Party would be favorable to this. But let's go across to Sam. And Sam, Manikam Tagore was speaking to you. He was saying that they need a face to counter Narendra Modi, and you know, from Tamil Nadu especially, saying that this will help end discrimination against Tamil Nadu. Take us through the highlights of what he said.
1: Gargi, Manikam Tagore made three important points. One, for the Congress, going to Lok Sabha elections without a prime ministerial candidate does not work. And in this case, since Rahul is very popular in Tamil Nadu, he says that the Congress president for the state, he will be, Rahul Gandhi will be the prime ministerial candidate. Also taking on the issue of the central withholding funds for Tamil Nadu, what he calls discriminating Tamil Nadu, he says he will build that narrative strongly in Tamil Nadu. That's important to elect Rahul Gandhi as the Prime Minister for Tamil Nadu's good. Now that Congress, in a sense, is sharing power with the TVK government in Tamil Nadu after 58 years. This is one thing that Manikam Tagore is trying to build on. And for a specific question, whether pushing Rahul Gandhi as the PM face of India bloc would be acceptable to other allies, especially after three consecutive unsuccessful attempts by the Congress or Rahul Gandhi in capturing power. He says in Tamil Nadu, Rahul Gandhi's popularity is more than 60% versus around 30-35% enjoyed by Prime Minister Modi. And they will build on that, and it's up to the India bloc to take up this and to persuade the other allies. At the moment, the DMK is not technically part of the India bloc. It has not said it has come out of it, but it has merely said it will not be part of it as long as the Congress is there. But has said it will take up the issues of the other partners in the India bloc, whatever they champion or the SPI. We'll have to wait and see how this pans out. But in his new role as state Congress chief, certainly Manikam Tagore has made his priority clear that he wants to make Rahul Gandhi the next prime minister, and he will build that from the strong favorable sentiment in Tamil Nadu for Rahul Gandhi.
0: All right, thanks so much, Sam Daniel there, who spoke to Manikam Tagore, who made this pitch for Rahul Gandhi to be the prime ministerial face. But let's take a look now at what BJP President Nitin Naveen had said earlier when he said that Rahul Gandhi is a part-time politician.
2: राजनीति में कुछ लोग आते हैं जिसको मैं कहता हूं पार्ट टाइम पॉलिटिशियन. देश में जो कांग्रेस के नेता राहुल बाबा है वो पार्ट टाइम पॉलिटिशियन है, और भाजपा का एक एक कार्यकर्ता फुल टाइम पॉलिटिक्स करता है, 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
0: All right, so that is what the BJP president said earlier about Rahul Gandhi being a part-time politician. For the moment now, we're slipping into a short break. More coming up on the other side. Stay with us.

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1: 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With multiple challengers in the fray, the TMC also has done a bit of rejig. Remember, this is also a district that has been plagued by communal violence. Come to some of the sabhas that the BJP is also organizing, especially in the villages of West Bengal.
0: When stories have impact.
2: Padmasar Joshi, managing editor and prime time anchor.
0: The news has influence. The buck stops here. With Padmaja Joshi.
1: Your work is being watched by people. You think that you're making an impact in this time. I think that's really a huge validation, very rewarding, and I'm pretty certain that Team Any TV will go from strength to strength.
0: Meetha ya namkeen, chahe jaise khao, 100% suji se bani, are pure vermicelli. Swadisht, sehatmand, har roz.
3: 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Since when do we do scripts? Fair point. Picture this: the biggest stage, floodlights,
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4: 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The message is clear. It's 2026. 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
5: What seems settled for me is unfinished business. So I rewind. I pause.
6: Welcome back. Some breaking news now coming in from Mumbai, from Tembur, where a massive tree fell on a school bus carrying children, and 10 children are said to have been injured in this accident. A huge tree collapsed on the school bus. This is on road number 11 in Tembur, and 12 children who were injured. In fact, it's 12 who've been injured have now been rushed to the hospital, while one child was trapped inside that vehicle, and rescue and relief operations also taking place over there. Remember, the monsoon has arrived in Mumbai, and now this accident taking place involving a tree collapsing on a school bus. In fact, locals now saying how they had written several letters to authorities asking for the trees in this area to be trimmed. Let's go across now to Sujata for more on this story. Sujata, give us the details. Is one child still trapped in that school bus?
7: Yes, unfortunately, a tree fell onto a school bus in which there were total 13 young children that were present, out of which 12 had been rescued. But the operations that were underway, and currently that efforts are underway to rescue that one child as well. Let me tell you, it is raining in Mumbai, and because of which usually we see that in every monsoon season, it is a duty of the BMC to trim and ensure that the trees and their roots are safe. But in Chembur area, the residents have now begun to complain that they had earlier requested BMC to look or either trim or replace that tree, but it did not happen, and the reason why the tree became weak, and currently the result is that it has fallen onto a bus in which almost 13 children were present, out of which 12 have been rescued. They have suffered injuries and their treatment is underway at a hospital. But because the intensity of the fall was so severe that the school bus, the vehicle has been damaged completely, and the one child that was present, it is also who was trapped inside, is currently being rescued by the teams of that have come there from the BMC's fire department, as well as the rescue teams are official. All the efforts are underway. Yes.
6: Right, and Sujata, we can see that massive tree. It's absolutely huge, the tree that has fallen on the school bus. And even more shocking to know that this is something the residents were actually very worried about, so much so that they had written to the authorities asking that these trees be trimmed as well as checked. Well, let's listen into some reactions now coming in.
8: सादनगर वगैरह सब जगह से हमारी गाड़ी और स्पेशलाइज्ड व्हीकल ब्रोंटो स्काईलिफ्ट यहाँ पे भेजे गए और जब हमारी टीम यहाँ पे पहुँची है तो यही पाया कि किचन के अंदर जो फ्रायर की चिमनी होती है उसके अंदर फायर थी और अब आग को पूरी तरह से काबू में कर लिया गया है और इसमें किसी के हताहत होने की कोई खबर नहीं है अभी
6: All right, well, let's return to our story from Chembur, where a massive tree collapsed on a school bus carrying school children. And as Sujata was telling us, 12 of those children have been rescued. One child is still trapped. Sujata, do we know about the driver of the bus? Because we can see, you know, somebody being taken away on a stretcher as well. And tell us more about how the locals there had actually alerted authorities to this issue, the dangers of the trees falling.
7: Well, certainly, and the driver of that school bus who was driving has also been rescued, and he's onto a stretcher, can be seen taken to a hospital for treatment. But we know that in this case, a tree that fell onto a school bus, and that is how people around they alerted the BMC department is actually responsible behind the maintenance of these trees as well. And during peak monsoon season in Mumbai, we know that there are several such issues that Mumbaikars face, and one of them is these sort of tree felling incidents, and these are often reported in residential areas. Now, these residential areas in Mumbai Chembur being a hub for such areas, we know that on the 11th road this accident has happened, and in which a tree has fallen onto a bus, and the bus of course seen completely damaged and deteriorated because of the accident. It is the tree that too is quite huge, and as soon as it fell, people in the bus, they panicked, and around the bus, who were outside the bus too, immediately alerted, after which the rescue operations were underway. More than several teams of the BMC are currently at the spot. The locals there are trying their best to ensure that the tree and the fallen tree is chopped as soon as possible, so that the heavy weights are lifted, and the bus is now taken from there. And thereafter, all of the children that were present in the bus, because we know that young children who go to school in the afternoon, they are left in the evening, and that is when the bus too was moving and to drop these children home. But unfortunately, the tree fell. Now, residents have begun to complain. They are saying that we tried informing the BMC authorities, and because we know that during these inspections that are carried out before monsoon arrives, there are usually such drives that are taken up by the BMC authorities to ensure that there are no such tree falling, water logging or other incidents that took place, that usually takes place. But again, this year too, we know that a tree fell, and what really were the actions that were taken by the BMC, because there has to be an inspection that is carried out, that actually with a machine they go to every tree, such big trees that are on record, and their depth and their and the strength of their roots are studied. Now in this case it was not done so. Back to you.
6: That's right, Sujata. In fact, you know, every time before the monsoon comes to the city, there are questions raised about preparedness. And in this case, as you've mentioned, the locals here had written to the authorities asking for the trees to be trimmed. You know, questions always raised about the cleaning of storm drains as well. And these are issues about, you know, the safety of our cities. And this is absolutely shocking that in our financial capital, an accident of this nature taking place, in which a massive tree falls on a school bus. It's very fortunate that, you know, 12 children have been taken out. They're injured, but they have been taken out. One child, however, still remains stuck there. So once again, it shows the carelessness of the civic authorities.
7: Well, certainly, and it is also the entire matter is also topic of debate, because we know that year the BMC, as every year they claim that preparations from their end are ongoing, and that this year there wouldn't be such incidents that will result into any sort of human life or property. But this year too, we know that because of this tree falling, you know, onto a school bus in which there were such young children present, and you know, it is a good thing that these 12 children have been rescued, and the operation for one child is still underway. But the intensity of the accident could have been much severe, and because of that, who would be responsible is the biggest question. Because we know that the BMC often, the BMC is answerable to such incidents every year. The claims that are made that all of the inspections are being done, and wherever work is required, the repair works are conducted. But in this case, we know that this has been grave, and like the residents around too have been complaining that they kept alerting the BMC authorities that once monsoon arrives, it'll be difficult for the BMC to come and inspect them during heavy rains, and which is why they requested them and also written letters to ensure that the inspection drive is carried as soon as possible. That was done or not, it will now be interrogated. Only then we know that the BMC has to answer that why was it that if the tree was weak, it either could have been removed or at least repaired so that it doesn't fall. And usually in a residential or a silence zone area like the school, whenever school bus passes, there are big trees that are present, and because of which we know that now that the tree has fallen, now the BMC might just start taking action. But this was supposed to be done much earlier, and now that the damage has happened, we'll see that the BMC might just turn into action. But again, it is a lag by the BMC to not get on with the monsoon.
6: That's right, and one child is still in that bus, and rescue operations underway. We will return to you for more updates. But moving on now to some breaking news coming in from Tamil Nadu, where the DMK has hit back at Vaiko. This is after Vaiko's remark about the previous Stalin government being a commission government. Now you have the DMK organizing secretary R.S. Bharati saying that I don't want to speak much about Vaiko. He's insignificant. Moreover, whatever he says tomorrow morning itself, he may change his mind. He may say DMK government was the best. If you look at his political history, he has changed his stance so many times.
9: I don't want to speak much about Vaiko. He's an insignificant person in politics. And moreover, whatever he says, tomorrow morning itself, he may change his mind. He may say the DMK government was the best government. If you take his political history, he has changed his stance so many times. Today he has said like this, wait and see, tomorrow you'll become an hostile and say DMK's government, especially Stalin's government, because already the chief minister of Tamil Nadu, Mr. Vijay, was speaking to him because of two MLAs. Those two MLAs did not go there. So out of dejection, he may say, Stalin is the best leader.
6: All right, so the DMK, they're hitting out at their former ally, Vaiko, who is now with the TVK, saying that he's insignificant, that he keeps changing his stand, and that he may change his stand once again if the government changes in Tamil Nadu. Well, let's go across to Vijay Gopal for more on this story. And Vijay, this, of course, a reaction to what Vaiko said earlier, where he said that the previous DMK government was a commission government. DMK now saying, Vaiko's an insignificant person in politics.
10: That's right. DMK organizing secretary R.S. Bharati has mentioned, saying that Vaiko is known for us changing his opinion very often. He also quoted the same Vaiko will come up with in future, saying that M.K. Stalin government was best governance in Tamil Nadu. So he had criticized Vaiko, saying that he is known for changing his opinion for Vaiko. Earlier, Vaiko criticized DMK previous DMK led government, saying that DMK government is known for corruption collection, and he also said that DMK has made many corruption due to Alliance Dharma. He hasn't opened his mouth for past 5 years, but now he is no more with DMK Alliance. So he has started criticizing DMK, which is not wrong. But in a way, we have to, in a larger picture, we have to see very recently only MDMK officially broke ties with DMK. They announced during a general council meeting, and tomorrow there is a crucial meeting of Tamilaga Vetri Kalagam with the like-minded parties, where they have extended invitation to MDMK also. MDMK chief Vaiko himself had assured that he will be participating in the meeting. So with these developments, it is very clear, it is pretty much very clear how Tamil Nadu politics is shifting towards Tamilaga Vetri Kalagam center of point, because of major allies of Dravida Munnetra Kalagam, the previous DMK, previous state government, the DMK moved from DMK to TVK. So this is seen as a significant development, but we have to wait and see how TVK going to manage all allies. Now Vaiko has come up with huge allegations, and DMK all also right. has given it back. More war of words between both the parties.
6: All right, Vijay, thanks so much for joining us with those details. So, you know, changing political alignments there in Tamil Nadu. Vaiko, who used to be an ally of the DMK, now hitting out at his former alliance partner. And now the DMK hitting out at him, saying he's insignificant. So amid these intensifying political realignments, the ruling TVK has invited several parties for a meeting with the Chief Minister, C. Joseph Vijay, on July 1st, that's tomorrow. This includes the VCK, the MDMK, as well as the Indian Union Muslim League, the IUML. According to party sources, the meeting's been convened to thank alliance partners for extending support to TVK, as well as to discuss the roadmap for closer coordination in the run-up to the next phase of political activity in the state. TVK has also extended an invitation to MDMK Chief Vaiko, who is expected to attend this meeting. Meanwhile, VCK is likely to announce exit from the DMK alliance and will attend the TVK allies meeting. A VCK chief has reacted to the recent resignations of AIADMK MLA, saying that such sudden resignations are not good for democracy. Well, with that, we'll slip into a short break. More news updates coming up on the other side. Do stay with us.

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2: The hope is that beyond this election, this will be one of the major issues.
1: With multiple challengers in the fray, the TMC also has done a bit of rejig.
2: Remember, this is also a district that has been plagued by communal violence. Come to some of the sabhas that the BJP is also organizing, especially in the villages of West Bengal.
0: When stories have impact.
3: Padmasar Joshi, managing editor and prime time anchor.
0: Then news has influence. The buck stops here with Padmaja Joshi.
2: Your work is being watched by people. You think that you're making an impact in this time. I think that's really a huge validation, very rewarding, and I'm pretty certain that Team NDTV will go from strength to strength.
4: The news.
5: Ayush, since when do we do scripts? Fair point. Picture this. The biggest stage. Floodlights.
4: Wow.
5: 4K. 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
4: Without a hook, no way. The message is clear. It's 2026. You've got to be real in a world of reels. You've got to be original in a world where everything seems generated.
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6: What seems settled for me is unfinished business. So I rewind, I pause, I reflect, I dig, until what's buried stands up to be counted. Breaking ground, not just headlines, the meaning behind them. This is Breaking Ground with me, Vedika Sood.
0: He has tracked the pulse of power from Washington to Korea. Witnessed history being made in global capitals and conflict zones.
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0: brought clarity to complex issues of national security and international affairs.
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18: 21 days in Kashmir. Unfiltered list of things I saw and observed on the ground.
14: Very special ground report from the line of control. There were some children who've lost limbs in the shelling.
19: For a country that has fought so many wars in the mountains and at high altitude.
18: We're standing.

0: Welcome back. Let's get your news from the FIFA World Cup. And the World Cup this year had its penalty shootout, and in a departure from history, Germany actually lost. So that was a big upset. This was the first time German players have ever had the pain of being on the losing side in a World Cup shootout. Four-time winners, Germany are out now of the 2026 FIFA World Cup, suffering a stunning penalty shootout defeat after extra time, against Paraguay.
1: It was a limp display by the four-time winners in the first period, but they drew level in the second half when Kai Havertz scored. Germany thought their blushes had been spared at this moment when defender Jonathan Tah headed his side into a 2-1 lead in the 12th minute of extra time against Paraguay in the round of 32. But the video referee intervened and the goal was struck off. That decision is being held highly controversial now. When it came to the tiebreaker, the pressure proved too much for the German attack. Paraguay goalkeeper Orlando Gil was the hero, coming up massive to save spot kicks from Arsenal's Kai Havertz and Newcastle's Nick Waltemade. Even though Paraguay blew two separate chances to seal the win, they capitalized on the ultimate sudden death moment. For the Germans, falling to Paraguay represents a major World Cup humiliation. It was their first defeat on penalties at a World Cup, and they have now failed to reach the last 16 since they last won the competition in 2014. Entering the tournament, Germany was ranked 12th in the world, while Paraguay sat in the 41st place. With this win, Paraguay advances to the round of 16 to face either France or Sweden in Philadelphia this coming Saturday. Rika Roy for NDTV.
0: And from football to tennis and Wimbledon, where the tennis stars are not just serving up aces, they're serving up high fashion as well. In fact, many of the tennis stars are showcasing their best from the world of fashion with outfits as well as accessories. Here's a look.
2: The Wimbledon court is no less than a runway at the Fashion Week. Tennis stars are flexing their looks in shades of blue, white and green. The commentator announced the arrival of fashion queen Naomi Osaka on the court. And yet again, the 28-year-old Japanese tennis star awed everyone with her look. This time, a white, ceremonial, kimono-style dress, detailed with embroidered cranes to cherry blossoms. Custom-made by Tokyo-based designer Hanayagi, a floating silhouette exuding elegance and contemporary style. A love letter to Osaka's Japanese roots and culture. Naomi Osaka harnesses the power of fashion to make bold entrances and give a trendy treat to her fans. The jellyfish Robert One look with an umbrella to the peppy lime green bows look. Osaka has never disappointed. Other tennis players are also fashionably fierce at the party. Serbian tennis star Novak Djokovic rocked an all-white blazer and shorts by Lacoste with their iconic green crocodile logos crafted in green grass. To the always flamboyant and witty Belarusian tennis player Aryna, whose bling game is so strong as her actual game, layered with diamonds and crystals and flaunting her Gucci overalls. These tennis icons are adding the glamorous touch to the already action-packed games at the Wimbledon. After all, the Wimbledon courtside has become the latest cruising spot for not just tennis lovers, but fashion too. With Mayank Chaudhary, Bureau Report, NDTV.
0: All right, so those were some of the big fashion moments from the Wimbledon. Well, thanks for watching. That's it for me for the moment. Time for us to slip into a short break.

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6: सरसों से सरसों। This is the show where we bring you all the hot and happenings from the world of entertainment and lifestyle.
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2: The hope is that beyond this election, this will be one of the major issues.
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2: Remember, this is also a district that has been plagued by communal violence. Come to some of the sabhas that the BJP is also organizing, especially in the villages of West Bengal.
0: When stories have impact.
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0: Then news has influence. The buck stops here with Padmasar Joshi.
2: Your work is being watched by people. You think that you're making an impact in this time. I think that's really a huge validation, very rewarding, and I'm pretty certain that Team NDTV will go from strength to strength.
5: The news.
6: Ayush, since when do we do scripts?
5: Fair point.
6: Picture this. The biggest stage. Floodlights.
5: Wow.
6: 4K. 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
5: Without a hook, no way. The message is clear. It's 2026. You've got to be real in a world of reels. You've got to be original in a world where everything seems generated.
6: That's it. 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
6: But wait, what do we call it?

and a very warm welcome. You're watching Prime 5 with me, Raisha Sehgal. On the show today, we continue to tell you about the Pune murder mystery. The probe has widened when it comes to the death of Ketan Agarwal, with the police now creating the crime scene at the Lohagarh Fort. We'll take you through the latest revelations there, also on Prime 5 today. Modi is chairing a high-level meet with top bureaucrats. This is the second meeting in less than 2 months. We'll take you through the key highlights of that meeting as well. Lots more lined up for you on Prime 5 today. But first, the headlines. The special investigation team probing the Ayodhya temple theft will question 140 others, including trust members, priests, bank staff. Sources say former trust officer Champath Rai denied any role in the theft. A 9-member Congress delegation in Ayodhya claim they are under house arrest, while UP CM Yogi slams Akhilesh, says opposition parties changing their stance on matters of faith. Well, AST, the Pune Police, as the Pune Police investigate Ketan Agarwal's murder, accused Chetan Chaudhary taken to Lohagarh Fort to recreate crime scene. Earlier, CR taken at crime scene spot as well. Well, Karnataka readies for SIR as Chief Minister DKS issues big warning to voters, says those who lose voting rights will lose the scheme benefits too. BJP claims Congress scared of SIR. Kannada actress Divya Suresh alleges late night harassment in Bengaluru streets, questions women's safety. And well, after Europe, an intense and prolonged heat wave expected to bring record temperatures in the United States just ahead of Independence Day celebrations.

0: Well, we're starting off with some breaking news right now. Prime Minister Modi is chairing a high-level meeting with central secretaries. That meeting has begun as we speak. This is, remember, the second high-level meeting with the central secretaries in less than 2 months. And this, of course, also comes at a time when Prime Minister Modi is going to take stock of the situation of the reforms. And Prime Minister Modi, as we speak, is highlighting the is chairing that key meet, strategic meet with the key ministries and secretaries. It is underway as we speak. The meeting started at around 4:30 p.m. And we're also learning that some of the secretaries will make presentations on their respective ministries, giving details on the functioning as well as on the progress made on various reform measures and other people-centric steps. Remember, this is the second high-level meet that Prime Minister Modi is chairing in less than a month. The last meeting was on May 21st, again with the top secretaries, the central ministries as well, to review the progress that India has made so far. I'm going to go across to my colleague Aishwarya, who has been tracking the story very closely. Aishwarya, a second high-level meet with the bureaucrats of Prime Minister Modi in less than 2 months. Of course, the focus is on the ease of living and also to take stock of the reforms. Tell us more what we can expect.
1: Well, last time Prime Minister chaired such a high-level meeting was on May 21st, and within less than 2 months, it is Prime Minister Narendra Modi who is again chairing a high-level meeting with all the secretaries of different departments and ministries. And this is something that Prime Minister will be taking a midterm stock, to all the departments and the ministries of all the central ministries. The meeting began at around 4:30 p.m. and this meeting certainly will be to evaluate the government's reforms agenda. It is the brainstorming session of escalating policy initiatives, regularity, simplifications, the reforms that the Modi government has brought in so far, and also to boost ease of living and ease of doing business. Now, remember, it is Prime Minister who have stated that the Viksit Bharat 2047 is just not merely a slogan, but it is to transform the country and how to simplify it by cooperation of different ministries, department, interministerial work, and the decision making process that should be eased down is something that the secretary should make. The sources clearly indicating to us that the secretaries of different departments and ministries can also give a presentation in front of the Prime Minister. Remember, tomorrow at 11 a.m., Prime Minister is going to chair the cabinet meeting as well. And just before that, Prime Minister taking stock of the situation the reforms are concerned.
0: Right, Aishwarya, you've given us a lowdown of what we can expect. Of course, this is the second high-level meet that Prime Minister Modi is chairing as we speak in less than 2 months. Like you also mentioned that this meet aligns with Prime Minister Modi's Viksit Bharat mission, but also talk to us about how this high-level meet also aligns with Prime Minister Modi's Reform Express, which clearly aligns

0: actions and aims to outline the reform priorities for India in the next 10 years. And that's why we have the central ministries there sitting alongside Prime Minister Modi, who will also be giving out a presentation in today's meeting.
1: Well, that's right. The secretaries will be briefing the Prime Minister about the ministry performances, schemes, implementations and ongoing efforts to achieve the vision of Viksit Bharat 2047. What we have been also told is that the Cabinet Secretariat will be directing the ministries to expedite the pending schemes, appraisals and reduce inter-ministerial delays on platforms like e-Samiksha, which is one of the platforms that the government has opened, fueling widespread speculation. Remember, amid the cabinet reshuffle as well, it is Prime Minister Narendra Modi who had stated that to simplify those decisions and to have better performance as far as these reforms are concerned, which the government has brought in, there should be simplification of process as far as the decision-making powers are concerned. And to review that, certainly, Prime Minister, now again meeting the Cabinet Secretariat. Remember, Prime Minister just have returned from his foreign tour and immediately he has got down to work. An important meeting currently is taking place at Seva Teeth, and tomorrow, Prime Minister will be again chairing the Cabinet meeting tomorrow at 11 a.m.
0: Right, thanks very much, Aishwarya, for giving us that crucial update here. And we're shifting our story, shifting our focus to a story that we've been tracking very closely. All the latest updates coming in when it comes to the Pune murder mystery. And the latest coming in is that the Lohagarh Fort has now been closed for the tourists. But this, of course, at a time when accused Chetan was taken to the fort to recreate the crime scene. The police team will take the accused Chetan. They rather took Chetan and they've closed the fort for the tourists right now. They, of course, want to recreate the crime scene so as to see how the crime unfolded. Sia has also been taken to the crime scene. They are the Lohagarh Fort and the police officials. They have, of course, extended the police custody of Sia and Chetan by 5 days. That's until July 3rd. And they want to recreate the sequence of events, the entire incident, minute by minute. During this procedure, a forensic and technical team from Lonavala Rural Police will also be present at the site. They will record Chetan's physical movements as well. A gait analysis will also be used to assess how the crime unfolded on that day. Apart from that, they will also be seeing the timing of the events to gather scientific evidence for the court. So as we speak, the Lohagarh Fort has been closed for the tourists. To tell us more about where the investigation is headed to, I am going across to my colleague Sujata, who's been tracking the story very closely. Sujata, while the custody has been extended of Sia and Chetan as we speak, the focus is of course now on recreating the crime scene and to decipher the sequence of events that led to Chetan's murder. Tell us more.
2: Well, yes, in this multifaceted and multi-layered murder that has been committed by both Sia and Chetan today, the accused here, Chetan Chaudhary, will now be taken to the same Lohagarh Fort and the same sequence of events will be performed. Now, the entire fort area has been sealed and no tourist is allowed to enter the premises. And shortly from now, a team of Lonavala Rural Police Station, who has been working under the supervision of Pune Rural Police Station, will be reaching the spot wherein with the accused Chetan, who has been kept at the Wadgaon Mawal police station. From there in, he'll be taken to the spot and there it is likely that the scene will be recreated and also the gait analysis will be done. This analysis is important because we know that these are an important part of the circumstantial evidence that is going to be present with the police in the four-day custody that has been given to them. And in this very analysis, Chetan will be asked to move in the exact way and also he'll be taken to that very point from wherein Chetan was pushed down the 350 meter deep gorge. And that is how they'll be trying to put as much all of the analysis will be done, and after which a team of forensic and a technical team will too be present there to note of how does Chetan move exactly in a hoodie. And also, this particular custody was asked because of the 18 points that were mentioned in the remand copy by police. That, and one of the important points was that they really want the entire scene to be recreated.
0: Right, Sujata,
2: and
0: stay with me.
2: The pant and the
0: right, Sujata, stay with me. The focus is, of course, right now to recreate the crime scene.

0: hope widens. Let's now tell you about the big revelation so far when it comes to the C.R. Ketan saga. The accused searched for ways to kill on Google to kill Ketan Agarwal. Apart from that, Sia, of course, we know she tore Ketan's passport and she burnt it before their pre-wedding shoot in Bali because she did not want to go to Bali with her fiancé, Ketan. Apart from that, other details which have also emerged is that Ketan changed clothes after the murder, after he pushed Ketan off the cliff. Ketan fled with scooter and he left the car at spot. Ketan also left cell phone behind to avoid any kind of confrontation with the police officials. Ketan also concealed face with mask and he wore a hoodie. Remember, wearing a hoodie was one of the major aspects through which police officials caught him because somebody was wearing a hoodie at such scorching heat in Pune's Lohagarh Fort. Apart from that, Sia and Ketan conducted murder rehearsals as well. And Sia's sit-down gesture, remember that 34-minute call between Sia and Ketan before she pushed Ketan off the cliff. It was that sit-down gesture which was a signal to attack Ketan and to push him off the cliff there. So as we speak, these are some of the big revelations which have been made by the police officials, and the probe as we speak is ongoing. The focus, of course, has shifted to recreating the crime scene. I want to go across to Sujata, who's been tracking this story very closely. Sujata, we just heard Sia's parents and her brother there clearly saying that Sia is still innocent. She was still in love with Ketan and not with Ketan. They were just friends. But there's so many new details which have emerged as the probe is only widening. Two-pronged things. Number one, take us through the key aspects of the probe and where is the investigation headed to right now?
1: Well, yes, as far as the four-day police custody is concerned that has been given to both, we know that both Sia and Ketan, there have been several such big, you know, revelations that have been made and the police is trying to probe the same. Now, Ketan is being now taken to the Lohagarh Fort where the crime scene will be recreated, as well as the gait analysis will to be done in which he'll be made to walk the same footsteps that he took while on 18th of June, and that is how the police will be, and the forensic and technical team that too will be present, will be able to figure out that was it really Ketan who was present on the murder day. Also, that he'll be taken to the same spot, and as far as the sequence of incidents that happened the other day, that will be understood and accordingly that will be carried out. And we know that Ketan and Sia both have been, who have been cooperating with the crime, so with the investigation so far, have said that they had no other option, reason being that Sia eventually had to plan the murder, and that will be, the police will be trying to prove that in the four-day custody that has been done.
0: Right, Sujata, we'll come back to you shortly. But thanks very much for sharing the crucial update here with us. That's Sujata, of course, giving us a lowdown of where the investigation is headed to, because there are too many aspects that still need to be probed. So let's now tell you about how the investigators are hunting for digital clues. Remember, Sia and her boyfriend, Ketan, they spoke for at least 2,000 hours when they were talking to each other. So first up, the accused searched for ways to kill on Google and YouTube. Both of them. Apart from that, accused Googled probability of dying if someone falls from great height. So there was a lot of research that was done. Remember, investigators also saying that there were murder rehearsals done before pushing Ketan off the cliff. Apart from that, last Sia Ketan call was the 34-minute call before Ketan pushed Ketan off the cliff, before the murder, the last 34-minute call. And of course, both of them deleted 3 months worth of chat, backup deleted after the murder, all the chats, voice notes and even calls. The police officials are now seeking aid from Central Forensic Science Lab to recover the history of the digital chats and calls as well. But as we speak, as the probe is continuing, we'll be tracking the story very closely as the probe widens in the Pune murder mystery. But for now, shifting our focus to another story, it's a recent development that has drawn major attention. Punjab Kings IPL cricketer Shashank Singh and his father, a retired IPS officer, Shailesh Singh, along with their driver, have been named in an FIR registered. The complainant is a 31-year-old man. His name, Vipendra Singh Tomar. He's a resident of Rewa district who was hired as a domestic cook just days earlier on June 25th at the family's bungalow in the Neelbad area. And he alleges that he has been assaulted, verbal abuse, wrongful confinement, and the forcible taking of his mobile phone as well. Police have now registered the case under relevant sections of the Bharatiya Nyaya Sahita. And Shashank Singh has strongly denied the allegations made by his cook, describing them as baseless and malicious. He stated that the man was not a proper cook, failed to prepare meals, and he was caught recording private videos inside the home and was simply asked to leave without any assault or hostage-like confinement.
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0: All right, on that note, we slip into a very short break. Come right back. News and updates continues here on Prime 5 with me, Raisha Zain. The special investigative team probing the Ayodhya temple theft will question 140 others, including trust members, priests, bank staff.

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3: This is the show where we bring you all the hot and happenings from the world of entertainment and lifestyle.
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12: Welcome back. You're watching Prime 5 with me, Raisha Sehgal, and shifting our focus to another big story. We have some breaking news coming in the Twisha death probe. A fresh twist in the Twisha Sharma death case right now. Twisha's brother, Major Harshit Sharma, has now made a series of significant claims following the latest court proceedings. He questioned the alleged theft reported at the accused Giribala's residence. Major Harshit Sharma said it is for the Bhopal police to assess whether it was an actual theft or a part of a larger conspiracy to conceal evidence. He maintained that all these are issues emerging from developments in court and has called for a thorough investigation into the matter. Take a listen to the reactions coming in on this and then we go across to my colleague for more.
13: हियरिंग में आज ये अपडेट हुआ है. पुलिस ने सीबीआई ने अपनी तरफ से जुडिशियल रिमांड को एक्सटेंशन के लिए एक एप्लीकेशन डाली थी जिसमें ओरली अभी तक कोर्ट ऑर्डर आया है. रिटन कोर्ट ऑर्डर का अभी तक इंतजार है बट 14 जुलाई तक एक्सटेंशन का बताया जा रहा है जुडिशियल रिमांड का.
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12: Alright, I want to go across to Anurag, who's been tracking this story very closely. Anurag, as the court proceedings are ongoing, we have Major Harshir Sharma, Tushar's brother, alleging that that theft at Giribala Singh's residence was perhaps done to conceal facts, to conceal evidence. Tell us more, and what perhaps can we expect as the court proceedings move forward?
4: Yes, the two accused were produced through video conferencing from Bhopal Central Jail, and the court has extended the judicial remand as per the request made by the CBI till 14th of July. As you have heard, the family of Tushar alleging about the theft, and the CBI has also said that they have seized Samar Singh's laptop, but the device remains locked, and that's why they want the access to the password to essential, which is essential for retrieving the digital evidence and completing the forensic analysis. So that was the plea made by the CBI for asking for judicial remand till 14th.
12: Right, Anurag, thanks for sharing that crucial update here with us. Major Harshir Sharma, Tushar's brother, alleging that the theft was perhaps done a bit to conceal facts, to conceal evidence. All right, moving on and now shifting our focus to Mumbai. We have some breaking news coming in where a tragic accident in Mumbai's Chembur has claimed the life of an 11-year-old student. A school bus carrying 12 children met with an accident near Heritage Pride at around 2:58 p.m. today. In a swift rescue operation, the bus conductor and local residents helped evacuate all the children from the damaged vehicle. Five students were rushed to the Zen Hospital for treatment. However, an 11-year-old who suffered critical injuries in the impact was declared dead at 4:23 p.m. Police have, of course, now launched an investigation into the circumstances surrounding that crash. I want to go across to my colleague Sujata, who's joining me live from the spot in Mumbai's Chembur where that accident took place. Sujata, show us around. How did such an accident take place which claimed the life of an 11-year-old child?
7: So, and currently I'm here at the spot where the entire incident has happened, and like you see, the entire bus has shattered, and Mumbai police officials are currently present trying to inspect and also to move people around. But also, if you see, this is the condition of the school bus which has been throttled because of a... Now if I try to show you within the bus, there are several of these school bags and the books and the pen.
12: The glitch
7: was there inside, and as the bus that something
8: one child losing his life, more than 10 students, almost 12 students were present in this bus when the tree fell. And like you see, that the school bus has been this is completely torn and broken because of the condition that we see.
7: The condition that we see is happening. There are bags present within the bus, and it was the locals around who are now complaining that in every monsoon we see this condition of Mutaid Mumbai roads or the sewage system, and this time it is a child who had to pay the price of BMC's lack of ability to deal with such problems of Mumbai civic issues. Again, Mumbai's rain have caused has taken a life of a school student who was just heading home. Now, one of the major reason why the tree fell, first being that it was the roots of the tree that were not strong enough, and because of which we know that recently on this very road construction work was done, and the roots of the tree had weakened. It was not even amputated. The tree branches were not at all taken in consideration. And let me show you the tree. That this is how the trees too were being they had been working upon, and the tree is currently being chopped off. And
12: right, Sujata.
7: BMC officials and the Mumbai officials are currently present here, and we know that the tree. Sir, aap itna bhi bol rahe hain, aap ye pehle.
12: Right, Sujata. Right, Sujata, my colleague Sujata joining us from the spot where that accident, that bus, school bus accident took place in Mumbai's Chembur, which claimed the life of an 11-year-old child. He succumbed to his injuries after that tree fell on that school bus. As we speak, five students are hospitalized because of severe injuries. But at this point of time, the monsoon mayhem and Mumbai civic issues has taken the life of a young 11-year-old child there. For now, moving on to other stories and shifting our focus to Bengaluru now. Caught on camera, a disturbing late-night ordeal involving Kannada actor and Big Boss fame Divya Suresh. The actor has alleged that she and her cousin were harassed by an unidentified man on a Bengaluru street around 11:30 Sunday night. According to Divya, the man followed them as they walked to their car and allegedly made obscene gestures. Even after the two locked themselves inside the vehicle, she claims the man continued his disturbing behavior. The chilling moments captured on video show Divya recording the incident while her cousin urges her to call the police and stay inside the car. Sharing the video online, Divya has now raised fresh concerns over women's safety in Bengaluru as the footage continues to spark outrage on social media.
15: Making a video, bro. Sir, follow me. Now, car is now. Open my door. Kai nodi.
16: The last 3 years of the Congress government in Karnataka, the biggest casualty has been law and order. And the current Home Minister, who seems to think he is the Home Minister of India and not so much the Home Minister of Karnataka, is concerned about everything else other than what comes under him, which is law and order of the state. And women's safety in any government should be of highest priority. The Home Minister has so little to speak about that and speaks about everything else. I think it's time to pull up the Home Minister and ask him these questions.
12: Go across to my colleague Deepak, joining me live from Bengaluru. Deepak, that horrible video coming out of Bengaluru, that attempt to assault two women just at 11:30 p.m. at night, which is not even that late. But of course, this raises major questions on women's safety under the Congress government.
17: Well, it's never about the time, is it? It's about, you know, perverts like this who need to be taught a lesson. Yeah. Now, as far as this incident is concerned, it was posted on social media. And more importantly, you know, the locals there rushed to the help of these two women later is what I've learned. I also, of course, asked the actress if she wants to comment on the matter and said that already the people there, you know, did act against his behavior and she does not want to take this up any further. But of course, time and again, we've seen different acts of perversion, you know, in people clicking photographs of women while they're traveling in the metro, you know, perverts like this, misbehaving, you know, acting inappropriately around women. This is something that is a cause of concern. Yes, the police cannot man every street, but of course, when incidents like this do occur, action being taken against them and an example being made out of it is something that could act as a deterrent. And more importantly, behavioral changes is something that needs to be done in different people who think that something like this is absolutely okay. And, you know, teaching them young is also something that's going to be essential in such cases. So, meanwhile, politics is playing out, as we just heard the BJP going on to say that the focus should be on law and order and the Karnataka Home Minister should be held responsible for incidents like this. We'll really have to see how the Congress government, of course, responds to the continuous charge about failing law and order that keeps coming in from the BJP.
12: Right. Radhipal, thanks for joining us on Prime 5 with those crucial updates here. And while staying on with stories from Karnataka, the row over the Special Intensive Revision, SIR, of electoral rolls has now reached Karnataka. As the Election Commission begins the SIR exercise in the state, the political battle has only intensified. With commencement of SIR across the state today, the Karnataka Chief Minister D.K. Shivakumar launched the campaign by receiving and filling out the enumeration form at his residence. He also urged people to ensure that their names remain on the voters' list, warning that those who lose their voting rights could also face difficulties in accessing government welfare benefits. BJP now has hit back strongly, accusing the Congress government of spreading fear. The party says the Congress is worried because the SIR exercise will identify and remove bogus voters.
18: So today, the SIR has started from my house, being the first representative of the state. The Bangalore South District and from Ramnagara, my officers came, have signed the form. All of you, I request you to see that you retain your voter list, and if you doesn't have your voter list on record, tomorrow you may find difficult to get the benefits from the government. This is the decision already taken in various states. So we are going to give the facilities or the guarantees or whatever the pensions or any program from the government only if he is a voter of Karnataka and a resident of Karnataka.
19: Very clearly we have raised 12 objections to the way SIR is conducted. We were expecting the CEC to reply to what our Chief Secretary has written. But unfortunately, they have not done so. We will evaluate. We have asked legal questions.

constitutional questions. We are asking them on the entire, that they revise their entire process, make it transparent, ensure software audits are done transparently, ensure the entire process

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1: Well, in other news about intensifying political realignments in Tamil Nadu, the ruling TVK has now invited several parties for a meeting with Chief Minister C. Joseph Vijay on July 1st, including the VCK, MDMK and the Indian Union Muslim League, the IUML. According to party sources, the meeting has been convened to thank alliance partners for extending support to TVK and to discuss the roadmap for closer coordination in the run-up to the next phase of political activity in Tamil Nadu. Not just that, TVK has also extended an invitation to MDMK Chief Vaiko, who is expected to attend the meeting. Meanwhile, VCK is likely to announce exit from DMK Alliance and will attend TVK Allies meet. VCK chief has reacted to the recent resignations of AIADMK MLAs, saying that such sudden resignations are not good for democracy.
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3: We are not a friendly party. We are the main opposition party and whatever they do has to be strongly opposed because this government is not doing anything which they had promised before elections. So we will have to fight it out.
1: In other news, a relentless heat wave is tightening its grip across parts of Europe, UK and the United States. Temperatures are increasing, sending people scrambling for relief and also prompting health warnings. Let's now take a look at some of the latest visuals coming in from Europe. First up, residents in Serbia escape rising temperatures expected to hit 40 degrees Celsius. Serbia's weather service issued an extreme heat warning, urging people to stay indoors and limit physical activity. As scientists warn, climate change is intensifying Europe's heat wave. Croatia endured another sweltering weekend as a heat wave continued to grip much of Europe, with authorities monitoring the impact of prolonged high temperatures across the country. Well, extreme heat in Montenegro has highlighted the plight of abandoned horses roaming the city's outskirts without food, water or shelter. Animal welfare groups are now urging authorities to create shelters for neglected large animals and strengthen enforcement of animal protection laws. Well, most of Romania was placed under a red heat warning as temperatures climbed above 40 degrees Celsius, with public thermometers in Bucharest reaching 43 degrees Celsius. Residents sought shade, cooling stations and air conditioning as authorities deployed mist dispensers across the capital. Emergency crew in Nashville are distributing water, snacks and wellness checks to people living outdoors as heat index values climb above 100 degrees Fahrenheit. Officials activated heat patrols to prevent heat-related illness during several days of dangerous heat waves. All right, so Europe is baking under extreme heat. Let's now take you through some of the key highlights. First up, 40 degrees Celsius heat wave sweeps Europe as we speak, and it's also increasing to 43 degrees Celsius in various parts. Second, the World Health Organization has now flagged Europe's rapid warming as well, saying that Europe is heating at a very fast pace, twice at the rate of other continents. WHO has also said that the heat has claimed

1,300 deaths since June 21st. The rising heat has also disrupted transport and infrastructure in various countries in Europe as well. The hospitals are also scrambling as a lot of people are now coming out with heat-related illnesses. When we talk about Germany, Germany has also hit record high temperatures. Apart from that, as we speak, the Europe heat wave is shifting eastwards, with people right now scrambling to take care of themselves with such rising temperatures. Well, let's now tell you more about what is happening in Europe. Schlesia, dangerous heat wave is sweeping across the central and eastern US ahead of the July 4th holiday, with increasing temperatures and high humidity making conditions feel even hotter. Parts of Phoenix, Central Texas and the Southwest have already touched 38 degrees Celsius, which is 100 degrees Fahrenheit, while officials have warned of severe wildfire risk across much of the western US as new fires continue to break out. Our next report telling you more.

0: Europe has barely begun counting its dead, and now America is staring at the same terrifying threat. A massive heat dome is spreading across the eastern United States, threatening to bring some of the hottest temperatures just as millions prepare for the July 4th holiday. Experts warn this could become one of the most dangerous heat waves of the summer. Tens of millions of Americans are under heat alerts. In some cities, records that have stood for decades are now under threat. The biggest danger isn't just the daytime heat, it's the nights. Forecasters warn that temperatures may barely fall after sunset, leaving homes, roads, and buildings radiating heat around the clock. That relentless warmth gives the human body little chance to recover, dramatically increasing the risk of heat exhaustion and heat stroke. Officials are urging people to stay indoors, drink plenty of water, and check on neighbors as Independence Day celebrations approach.
1: I want to emphasize again, the extreme heat can be very dangerous. This is the time to check in on our neighbors, especially elderly neighbors or those with disabilities or health challenges. Let's do what Chicagoans do best. Let's look out for one another.
0: The warning comes just days after a historic heat wave in Europe overwhelmed hospitals and mortuaries, with France reporting around 1,000 deaths. Bureau report for NDTV World.
2: Summer mein balti to chahiye for your pasina.
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3: TV 24/7. The hope is that beyond this election, this will be one of the major issues. With multiple challengers in the fray, the TMC also has done a bit of rejig. Remember, this is also a district that has been plagued by communal violence. Come to some of the sabhas that the BJP is also organizing, especially in the villages of West Bengal.
2: When stories have impact.
4: Padmasar Joshi, managing editor and prime time anchor.
2: Then news has influence. The buck stops here with Padmaja Joshi.
3: Your work is being watched by people. You think that you're making an impact in this time. I think that's really a huge validation, very rewarding. And I'm pretty certain that Team Any TV will go from strength to strength.
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6: 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Picture this, the biggest

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1: Without a hook, no way. 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It's 2026. You gotta be real in a world of reels. You gotta be original in a world where everything seems generated.
0: That's it. 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
7: 21 days in Kashmir. Unfiltered list of things I saw and observed on the ground.
3: Very special ground report from the line of control. There were some children who've lost limbs in the shelling.
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2: He has tracked the pulse of power from Washington to Korea. Witnessed history being made in global capitals and conflict zones.
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2: brought clarity to complex issues of national security and international affairs.
10: Prime Minister Narendra Modi spoke to him at length yesterday.
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good evening and welcome to Nationwide at 6 on NDTV, your one-stop destination for all the top stories that have been going on, that have an impact throughout the day. I'm Ankit Tyagi. We will begin with this program with some very, very important stories. The trust that people of this country had, devotees across the country, millions of them, on the Ram temple and the trust that has completely been shaken. I will get you the latest on the investigation and the political impact of this. Where is it going to fall? Who is going to, in fact, eventually, politically, also take the responsibility of the mismanagement and the Chanda Chori as far as Ram temple is concerned? We'll also then shift focus to the SIR exercise, which starts in the national capital. Delhi begins the SIR exercise. It has been controversial. Questions have been raised about this exercise in the states which have gone to polls. But at least in Delhi, it is happening at a time when there are no elections around the corner. All that you need to know, if you change your address, if you're not in your house, what will happen? What are the documents that you can use? NDTV has all that covered. And then we'll also get you the big buzz on social media, WhatsApp usernames. People are getting messages to reserve their usernames. Is it better or worse for privacy? Questions have also been raised about this exercise, and I will lay it bare for our viewers. Ladies and gentlemen, let's begin with our top focus, the story which is coming in from Ayodhya, the Ram temple Chanda Chori story. The investigation, ladies and gentlemen, into the Ram temple donation theft is not only widening, but with every single day, the kind of details that are coming out are also putting a huge question mark, not only on the trust that the people had, the expectation that the people had, but also about the way this whole trust and this whole exercise of donation going on. Now, this becomes an important meeting. This becomes an important story, not just because it has the trust or the, you know, the emotions of the devotees of the Hindus in the country, which has been taken for a ride, but also it raises larger questions about such trust and, you know, these groups, these charities, and how they function in the country. Now, the special investigation team, which is probing the Ayodhya temple theft, has questioned around 140 people, including members of the trust, priest, bank staff. While these are not new allegations, the opposition and some people, activists, have been raising these allegations for a few years now. Even in the Uttar Pradesh election of 2022, these allegations were raised. In 2024, these allegations were raised. Now, details are coming in of how SBI, the bank, the banker, as far as all these donations are concerned, 3 months back, also raised some red flags. Why were they not addressed? All those questions need to be answered. And where does the buck stop? That it becomes a very, very important underline. Can the trustees, people, those who were in charge of running this entire exercise, can they just wash their hands off it, saying that politics is being played? We didn't know somebody else was doing it. Imagine a private company where the CEO, would the CEO not take the blame if there has been a scandal like this? All those questions, ladies and gentlemen, need to be asked and answered. Now, as per our sources, former Trust General Secretary Champat Rai has recorded his statement before the police denying any role in the theft. Sources tell us that he has maintained that he acted immediately after learning about the missing offerings and ordered action against the accused. He also says that the main accused, Lovekush, who is under the scanner of the investigators, he allegedly transferred cash into his wife's account. This has been going on for so long. Why was it not investigated earlier? The investigation has also raised serious questions over the hiring of the outsourced staff. Sources say Ayodhya police have filed application to interrogate some of the accused in jail, but the court has not yet granted permission. While the probe continues, the politics is also escalating over this matter. The opposition
is demanding a Supreme Court monitored probe. Uttar Pradesh Chief Minister Yogi Adityanath has said those who attacked Ram devotees are questioning the existence. Those who are questioning the existence of God are now speaking about this whole episode. The question then becomes, why not? Why should they not be speaking about this? Why should anybody not be speaking about this whole episode? Now, let's just very quickly, and I want to take you to some very important just timeline as far as this case is concerned, because while there is so much information coming in, sometimes it gets a little muddy about how things started, what has been happening. So let me just very quickly take you through, revise in your memory what all this entire matter is and how this has been going on. On June 30th, the Mandir Trust demanded a probe as far as the donation is concerned. The Uttar Pradesh government then immediately formed a 3-member probe committee, a SIT. On 14 June, the probe team recovered 10 lakh rupees. Cash was hidden at ad hoc staffer Lovkush Mishra's residence. On 18 June, the SIT then questioned temple employees. Mayank, Shivam, Ashish, Ratnesh, all of them were quizzed. On 19 June, SIT questioned Champat Rai for nearly 6 hours, who, of course, has been one of the most notable figures as far as the construction, this whole exercise of the Ram Temple is concerned. Uttar Pradesh Chief Minister Yogi Adityanath then visited Ram Temple on the same day. On 23rd June, the SIT submitted preliminary report of the investigation to the Uttar Pradesh government. On 25th June, FIR registered was against the on trust complaint. 8 people were named in the FIR, 6 were taken into custody. On June 26, all 8 accused were arrested. 70 lakh cash has been recovered so far. 27 June, Temple General Secretary Champat Rai resigned, taking moral responsibility. Temple Trust member Anil Misra also resigned, taking moral responsibility. June 29, Uttar Pradesh Corp searched the house of 8 accused. Ayodhya Bar Association

0: temple all these while when the gates have been thrown open to the wider public? The answer is no. You are trying to take out brownie points at this stage and try to milk it for your own political selfish reasons. Again, I'm not attacking the messenger here. The messenger, the true messenger who raised this was Akhilesh Yadav. And he is well within his rights to actually question and hold the government accountable. And there is absolutely nothing wrong in him questioning. The problem is all these theatrics, these theater elements who have now started gathering in Ayodhya. That is the problem and that is what is disgusting.
1: You know, Asutosh, will this be seen as just theatrics of the opposition? Because the opposition would say, you know, what else do we do? I mean, we will have to question the government. We are doing that. Ajay Rai, when he sits there in that and says that, you know, he's not been allowed, is that something? And the pace of this probe, is it Yogi Adityanath trying to save himself from the heat of this entire issue? You know, because a lot of people would say many of these trustees, all of these people are seen close to the central leadership, Yogi Adityanath, by doing his investigation. The SIT is trying to create that distance that no, it should not fall on me before elections.
2: Ankit, I just failed to understand what is more disgusting. Let's talk about disgust. Chalo, let's take it that opposition is indulging into some. Let's take it. What is more disgusting? The theft in donation box of Ram Mandir or the theatrics? What is going to more disappoint the theft or the theatrics? See, the party, the organization which has been talking about Ram as if Ram is their copyright. They are caught red-handed in their own act. And today, the information which has come out of the investigation is that the bank has, SBI has alerted trust 3 months back that there is something wrong. Please remove them before arrest. Nothing happened. Maipal Singh alerted in 2020-21. Nothing happened. The audit committee, the audit agency alerted 5 years back, nothing happened. The land scam continued, SIT was formed, report was given. Nobody knows where this report has gone.
1: Okay.
2: Now, people have the audacity to defend Champat Rai. Just imagine. And they are saying, bade pavitra aadmi hai. You know what the lawyer Bar Association of Ayodhya has said? If you don't arrest this man, Gopal Rao, and Anil Mishra in 3 days, then we are going to jam the entire Ayodhya.
1: Yes.
2: Nobody will be there to defend. No lawyer will be allowed to defend these. This is a kind of disgust. Have you heard Ayodhya talking about what opposition is doing? So I know I can understand from where it is coming, but the fact of the matter is BJP is caught in three things. It's why the central government has not dismantled trust till now, why the UP government has given 20 days to destroy evidences and no FIR was lodged for 20 days, and why RSS chief is keeping quiet, doing nothing, just trying to put it as if nothing has happened.
1: Let me take that to Rajat. Rajat, you know, all these questions and also the whole question about why is the central leadership or the central government quiet on this issue? Because the people, those who claim that it was their fight which brought the Ram Temple, in reality, the dream of so many people for, you know, hundreds of years, now are the same people, those who were sitting at the helm of affairs when this kind of embarrassing, disgusting theft took place. Do you believe that enough has been done? Will this satisfy the people? Are people questioning the opposition's theatrics, or actually are they disgusted with what has happened as far as this entire episode is concerned?
0: Disgust is both ways, Ankit, and I'm not a spokesperson of the senior leaders. I'm 100% sure they would be jolted from within with what has happened and unfolded in the Ram Temple Trust. But right now, I think what would be the biggest priority of Prime Minister, I can only analyze because I clearly don't know what he's thinking currently. But what his biggest concern would be, how do I restore trust back into the way Ram Mandir has been constructed with such fanfare, and how do you take it forward from here? And would it involve changing and disrupting the entire trust itself, redesigning the trust? The bigger question also from the devotee's perspective is that for a very long time, we've spent enough amount of energy in saying that the state should not control Hindu places of worship.
1: Yes.
0: It should be given back to the devotees. And this entire premise is now being is going to be questioned by those who were on the other side of the aisle, saying that it should be with the government entirely. So I think, Hindu activists, the government, everybody who was part of this big movement emotionally or physically is currently in a big jolt, and they are feeling disgusted, anguished at the whole state of affairs. I don't know if anybody has a clear answer around what has already happened and how can trust be resurrected around this issue. There are people like the treasurer, for example, Swami Govindgiriji Maharaj. He doesn't even stay in Ayodhya. He is far removed from there. He is in Pune. So do you want to pin blame on him needlessly? I don't know. I mean, this is what, the leadership, the Vishwa Hindu Parishad and the others who have led this fight will have to think who within the organization can come in and bring and restore faith into this entire.
1: You know, Asutosh, the opposition in 2021, when, of course, the Ram Temple, the whole inauguration happened, the opposition said that, look, the government is using it just before the elections. They are trying to use this as a political tool. Now, the opposition has been accused that they are trying to utilize this going into the Uttar Pradesh election. Do you see, because a lot of people would say 2024 election result would tell you that the whole inauguration in that sense did not help the BJP much. Do you feel that the whole allegation of donation theft, the investigation, that is going to have an impact on the 2027 Uttar Pradesh election?
2: See, Ankit, this is what I was saying when the 2024 election was on and everybody said the BJP is going to get more than 400 seats. And I said, this is on record on different channels, the more debate happens on the constitution, the more BJP is going to lose. Now I'm again saying, the more debate happens on the Ram Mandir, the more BJP is going to lose. Because this is the betrayal of the worst kind. People had given you all credit, given everything that you fought. You fought for the Ram Mandir. You got it constructed. But that you got it constructed, that doesn't mean you take people for granted. What happened afterwards? Just because you were instrumental in getting the temple constructed doesn't mean that you go and looting. That the looting should happen all the time. And who are these people? These are the people who spent 40 years, 50 years in RSS. Inki agar sangh aayu agar aap nikalenge, to kisi ke 50 saal ki hogi, kisi ke 60 saal ki hogi. I was expecting that from the day one when the RSS got to know about it on the 5th of June,
1: okay,
2: they should have come out openly and said, we'll not tolerate it. Whosoever is will get exemplary punishment. That kind of transparency in the leadership was needed from the RSS, but that did not happen. So I'm saying now what the people are looking at, that
1: right.
2: The worst kind of betrayal is being covered up by the RSS, by the Prime Minister office and by the Chief Minister office.
1: You know, very quick, I'm though out of time, but Rajat, let me give you the last word. Like you said, you are not the spokesperson of the ruling party. Of course, you can analyze the events the way they are happening. Let me ask you this then. It is being seen as a betrayal. And what would it take? Can Yogi Adityanath distance himself by saying, he did not have a major role to play as far as the trust is concerned, and he is investigating it after the red flags have been raised now? Will he be able to distance himself going in the very crucial elections of Uttar Pradesh?
0: I think it all depends on how the investigation and post that action meted out is seen. I mean, justice will have to be seen. The anger of people will require sufficient amount of being hands off with the way investigation is being carried out, and the real culprits, even if it is at the very, very top, are seen to be punished. If he is able to do that, there will be restoration of faith around his governance and around the governance of Prime Minister himself. Then only, I think, the people who are anguished with this entire event and the unfolding of this entire issue will come to peace. I don't see it's going to be easy because time is very less. In order to conclude investigation, having all the evidences and everything will take time. That needs to be seen.
1: I think for one of the pillars of the BJP in the last, for the time Prime Minister Narendra Modi has in fact taken over, has been the whole image of tough on corruption. And this is the worst kind of betrayal that, of course, at this moment, the worst kind of embarrassment that image is going to suffer. How much of an impact will it have politically in the Uttar Pradesh election? We will have to wait and see. It is going to be an uphill task for sure. Gentlemen, thank you so much for joining me on this discussion. All right, ladies and gentlemen, we'll take a very, very small little quick break. I'm coming back. There is much more that we have on the other side. All your doubts, all your questions on, if you are living in Delhi, about the special intensive revision drive of the Election Commission are going to be solved, answered here after a short break. Stay tuned.

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10: What seems settled for me is unfinished business. 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Breaking ground, not just headlines, the meaning behind them. This is Breaking Ground with me, Vedika Sood.
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19: Literally go from the man on the outside looking in now to the man on the inside looking out.
20: I think that was one of my biggest drivers to become an astronaut.
19: Iron Man, Kokoro, how does that prepare the body for something with no finish line?
20: I would say it prepares the mind more than it prepares the body. I live right next to NDTV in Greater Kailash in New Delhi.
19: What would the young man in India say if he could see you right now?
20: I'll be up there soon with you.
21: From the heart of the newsroom to the core of the stories shaping your world. Join me, Gargi Rawat, as I track all.
19: Welcome back, ladies and gentlemen. If you are living in the national capital, the special intensive revision. Much spoke, talked about, spoken in the Supreme Court. So much discussion has happened, especially in Bihar and West Bengal context. That whole exercise has now come to Delhi. The revision of the electoral rolls has commenced in the national capital with over 13,000 booth-level officers beginning the month-long exercise to distribute enumeration forms to voters across the 70 assembly segments in the national capital. The booth-level officers have been deployed to undertake the month-long door-to-door voter verification exercise that will conclude on July 29th. The recognized political parties in Delhi are also taking part in door-to-door survey through their booth-level agents, the BLAs, to assist people in filling up and submit these forms. Now, at NDTV, we want to make things easy and understandable for you. So let me break this down, this whole process for you step by step. So what is the process which is now beginning? the BLOs are going to visit your houses. At this moment, you don't have to do anything. No papers are required from you. The booth level officers will visit every household. That's the step number one. That is what's going to start. Then what happens after that? They will give two pre-filled enumeration forms with your voter details at, you know, whenever they meet you or your the people, those who are at, in your family. Then comes the step two. You have to fill these forms, verify and update the personal details. You have to verify your, you know, name, date of birth, and all those personal details, your parents' details, address, mobile number, and Aadhaar card, which is optional and is, you know, wherever it is applicable. Then will come the step number three of this exercise. You have to return the form, hand it back to the BLOs, those who will come across once again. One copy will stay with the BLO, while one acknowledgement copy will remain with you. So you will get to keep the copy of the same form exactly with the same details as you have filled by your own hand. What are the key documents that would be required as far as this SIR exercise is concerned, which the Election Commission has in fact notified? The birth certificate, passport, government or PSU employee ID, your matriculation educational certificate, that's class 10th, permanent residence certificate will also work, forest rights certificate, OBC, SC, ST, caste certificate, that will be something that you can use, NRC wherever it is applicable, family register, government land house allotment certificate, Aadhaar wherever it is applicable, previously verified electoral roll extract where it is permitted as far as this exercise is concerned. Now, if there are, you know, a lot of people have been asking a few questions. So the FAQs, what are the important questions? And let me try and answer those questions as well. So what happens if you are not at home and your house is locked? You are traveling away for work or a marriage or whatever it is. The BLO will leave the form with an adult family member or at the residence. It is their responsibility to ensure that they leave that form. Then you can come back and, of course, you would be able to use that form and go through the entire exercise. Okay, question number two, as far as this exercise is concerned, can you submit the form online? You can fill and submit the form at the Election Commission of India portal instead of waiting for the BLO to come back and collect the form from you. So if you have that option, use that. You can use it to fill the form online. Question number three, what if your BLO didn't turn up? You are at your house waiting for the BLO to come. Give them a few days. It started today, so at least give them a week or so. If they don't turn up, then what happens? Well, you can call on the number 1950 and inform them that the BLO, give your address, tell them that my BLO has not arrived, and then they will ensure that your BLO can come. Question number four, name in missing in the previous SIR. If your name is missing in the previous SIR, what happens? You can still apply. Fill up the form, give all the details, give all the documents, and submit the form. Question number five, your parents were never registered in Delhi. You can still be enrolled if you are eligible. There is a set of documents as I went through them. If you have those documents, you can still be enrolled as a voter in the national capital.

0: Question six, I've just recently been married. So my husband or my wife, what happens to them? They have to change the location. They might have been registered somewhere else. Provide the details as instructed in the form. There is a column. If you have changed your location, you can then give the details and get registered as a voter of Delhi. Question number seven, I don't remember my old voter details. What happens if I don't remember that? The BLO or the Election Commission of India portal can help to retrieve those, you know, either with your phone number or with your date of birth, so and so forth. So there are ways to retrieve those details and submit that form. It's an important exercise. Remember, it has been under a lot of questions and contention. Make sure that you take part in this exercise, and because right now there are no elections in Delhi. So when the next elections come in, you are not the one who miss out on the most important right that we get as a citizen of this country, our right to vote. All right, breaking news coming in at this moment. Ladies and gentlemen, this is a shocker that is coming in from Jaipur. I mean, the capital city of Rajasthan. No value for human life. This shocking medical apathy case, which is coming in from Rajasthan's one of their top medical hospital, the Sawai Madhav Singh Hospital, the SMS Hospital in Rajasthan, faces massive flak. There are 11 patients awaiting kidney transplant. And why are they waiting for kidney transplant? Because the files have been locked up in a retired doctor's room. A senior doctor who retired from his position as the head of the nephrology department locked up all the files, which included critical files of the patients who were waiting for kidney transplant. And he just went away, gave up the charge and went away. And these patients have been waiting, suffering, because the files can't be retrieved. And then, of course, these patients have to wait much more longer. 11 patients, those who were on the list for kidney transplant, await the operation, the procedure to go on, to be conducted, because a senior doctor retired and locked up the files in his room. These kidney transplant patients in Jaipur's SMS hospitals are on hold after senior doctor Dhananjay Agarwal retired on the 30th of May and the record room was locked. The patients who were already on the kidney transplant list, their procedures have been put on hold. Imagine, can you even think of this happening in any other country where patients are waiting for this critical procedure to take place and they can't go through the procedure because files have been locked by a retired doctor? 11 such cases have suffered. The HOD of the nephrology department tells NDTV that the charge has now been handed over to a new doctor and patients have been promised treatment within a month. In the meantime, patients continue to suffer away from home, living in rented accommodation, many of them in poor conditions, and they have very little means. They are waiting for another deadline because the hospital administration is sorting out the issue. This is absolute apathy on the part of the hospital. My colleague Harsha Kumari Singh spoke to one such patient. Listen in.
1: कब से आप लोग वेट कर रहे हैं, क्या प्रॉब्लम है वाइफ को? आप शायद डोनर हैं, पत्नी को आपको किडनी देना है, कब से इनका इलाज चल रहा है और मार्च से आप इस एक कमरे में रहने में मजबूर हैं?
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1: Let me quickly go across to my colleague Harsha Kumari Singh, who is joining me with this very, very important story from Jaipur. Harsha, this is, I mean, pathetic to say the least. There is no value for the life of common people. I wonder if any minister or his kin or any politician or his kin, their file were inside this room, the government would have broken down that door and the process would have gone on.
2: Yes, absolutely. It's really very sad. And in some senses, you know, it's just built, this kind of apathy is just built into the system. So really what's happened is Dr. Dharanjay Agarwal is a very senior nephrologist and a surgeon who does transplants. The patients had a lot of faith in him. So there were these patients, we spoke to about three of them, but we believe there are 11 such cases. And these patients were being treated by Dr. Dharanjay Agarwal. He retired on the 30th of May and was going to be re-employed. He has been re-employed apparently and now been posted in Ajmer. But till, you know, the new doctor took charge, these transplants were in abeyance. Now, you heard that family. They've been here. They've moved from Baswara to Jaipur. They've been living here since March. They've submitted all their papers. And, you know, it's always touch and go when it comes to a kidney transplant. Because if there's some infection in the blood or there's some medical parameter which is not quite right, it'll again be put on hold. So as it is, you know, it's a challenging task for a doctor to do a transplant. And in that, when you add medical apathy to the entire system, you know, there's no cost for the fact that people are being inconvenienced. It's not also just being inconvenienced. They've left their child alone in Baswara for 3 months and they're living here in this little dharamshala in Jaipur, managing in one small room and hoping that finally they'll get a discharge. Right. And here you have a system which is just not looking at this, at the human approach, the human, you know, the human face of this tragedy. Of course, now we are told a new doctor has taken over, Dr. Sanjeev Sharma has taken over. And this patient has been promised that in the next month or so, hopefully, their treatment will be done.
1: Well, another wait, another deadline, a month or so, and then the system can just turn around and say, if something else happens and if doctor again forgets his keys, wait for another month. That is exactly how the common citizens of this country are treated. And this is just another shameful example. Thank you so much, Harsha, for bringing this story to light. We are hoping that the Ministry of Health, the government of Rajasthan, takes note of this and all these patients and their needs are taken care of on urgent basis. All right, with that, we are slipping into a very short break. Ladies and gentlemen, we're coming back with much more on the other side. Stay tuned.

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9: Welcome back. Barely a week after India's Kunal Shah took charge of the world's largest messaging app, WhatsApp, last night, handed its users something that they have been asking for or waited for 17 years. Starting now, all 3 billion users of WhatsApp can reserve a username on WhatsApp. What does this do? Users will no longer have to hand out their phone numbers to someone they have just met to initiate a WhatsApp conversation. Your number doesn't vanish, it stays for login, but who gets to see it now is your call. And the timing isn't accidental. This is the first big rollout under Kunal Shah. The cred founder, Meta, just put in charge of WhatsApp. Now, just let me very quickly give you a sense of what these changes mean to you, what these changes are. So what happens when you have a WhatsApp username? Your phone number will no longer be automatically visible. So your identity is not at the rate and your number, it will be a username of your own choosing. When you are added to a large group, a massive group of chats, even then, of course, when you message for a person for the first time, that person would be able to see your name. The number stays private unless you choose to share it with the people. Now, there have been some questions. So one thing is, of course, it is great. The people would be able to be identified with their name. But whether it is good or bad for privacy, there are, in fact, questions being raised on that. And let me take those questions to Ayush Alawadi, tech editor, NDTV, who is joining us at this moment. Ayush, I'm sure you have reserved your name. A lot of people are talking about, whether it should be your name or get some other name. And this is going to be a hot selling property if you have your name in few years from now. But questions have also been used or raised as this is something which could, in fact, open people to much more scam. Ankur Variku, in fact, put out a long tweet saying that this can happen. What are your views on that?
10: Ankit, I think it's best to look at this dispassionately, as we should in most things in tech. Like you said, this is being sold as this on this plank of privacy. But in India, with nearly a billion users, that plank of privacy becomes a very tricky part to walk on, because it also means absolute anonymity for a scammer. And when we're talking about scammers in this country, it is a serious problem in terms of the numbers. We've had nearly 7,700 victims registering complaints with the cyber cell every day. All right. If you talk about the number of cases, nearly 2.26 million cases just last year alone. And these are the ones that actually went and filed those cases. So, we've all seen the likes of Jamtara and stuff like that. But if you think of the old way of using WhatsApp, let's just look at the old way and the new way, and then we leave that to the viewers to judge. The old way for a scammer would be to access a SIM card. Now, to get a SIM card for a burner phone, you do need some form of KYC. And even though there are ways to work around that as well, the problem with that approach is

0: that while they do commit that scam, there is some level of a paper trail for the authorities to go back by. Now it's a username. So this might be really cool for someone sitting in the top 1% urban scenario at a networking event like I am right now, and then saying, oh, listen, my username is elavadi.ayush, Ayush or Elavadi, or my Instagram handle. But what about someone sitting in rural India, in semi-urban India, who doesn't know whether their favorite influencer or celebrity is actually asking them for money, or it's just one big scam? I think that's where the real questions arise, Ankit. And I think we genuinely need to understand there is a tech solution, which I will come to, which is a username key, which they've spoken about, an account key. But is that enough? And should that be on by default? These are valid questions about this particular update.
1: That's a very, very important explanation. I think that puts in context. Ayush has put that in the context of how certain people or the bubble on Twitter or the, you know, events that we go to are talking about and how it can impact the people in the hinterland, in largely in our country. Thank you so much, Ayush, for joining us with that very important detail as far as this whole euphoria or the buzz around the username is concerned. You know, questions are being asked about whether this is a big data mining exercise. All those we will have to wait. Possibly WhatsApp would be able to, you know, give more clarity or offer more, in fact, clarity on that. But at this moment, this is something that people on social media are actually very, very excited about. That's all the time that I have in this edition of Nationwide at 6. I'll be back tomorrow, same place, same time. Thank you so much for being with us.

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10: What seems settled for me is unfinished business. So I rewind, I pause, I reflect, I dig, until what's buried stands up to be counted. Breaking ground, not just headlines, the meaning behind them. This is Breaking Ground with me, Vedika Sood.
11: This is the show where we bring you all the hot and happenings from the world of entertainment and lifestyle.
12: Really?
11: Fashion that made you gag. Films that made you fangirl. Art that made it to the gram. And trends that kept us with the program. 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I am your host Mayank Chaudhary and this is Limelight.
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18: Literally go from the man on the outside looking in, now to the man on the inside looking out.
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21: 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The hope is that beyond this election, this will be one of the major issues. With
22: Hello everybody. Tonight we have two stories that raise very fundamental questions about trust in India's institutions. First is the battle over Election Commission, special intensive revision of electoral rolls that has now intensified with Karnataka joining the political confrontation. Remember, the exercise started in Karnataka today morning. 23 opposition parties have approached CJI, and amongst them are also the DMK and party, which have not been part of the India bloc meeting recently. Chief Minister Vijay, meanwhile, is bringing allies together in Chennai as fresh political equations continue to take shape. At the same time, the Ram Mandir donation embezzlement probe has widened, with senior trust functionaries being questioned today, even as political war over the investigation escalates. That will be our top focus tonight. You're watching NDTV. This is the Southern View. First up, the headlines. The special investigation team that's probing the Ayodhya temple theft will question nearly 140 people, including trust members, priests, bank staff, counting people. Sources have said that former trust officer Champat Rai has denied any role in the loot. Ayodhya now claims that they are under house arrest, while Uttar Pradesh Chief Minister Yogi Adityanath has slammed Akhilesh Yadav of the Samajwadi Party, saying that opposition parties changing their position on matters of faith. Pune police investigate Ketan Agarwal's murder. The accused Achetan Chaudhary was taken to Lohagarh Fort to recreate the crime scene. Earlier, C.R. Goyal was also taken to the same spot. Karnataka prepares for SIR as Chief Minister D.K. Shivakumar issues a big warning to voters, says those who lose voting rights will lose scheme benefits too. BJP claims Congress is scared of SIR. An instant prolonged heat wave is now expected to bring record temperatures in the United States just ahead of Independence Day celebrations. Well, the battle over special intensive revision of electoral rolls has now spread beyond West Bengal and Bihar. Karnataka has emerged as the latest flashpoint. The exercise began in the state today. Chief Minister D.K. Shivakumar has urged people to ensure that their names are on the electoral rolls, warning that those left off could actually lose not just their vote but also face problems accessing government welfare schemes. While the Election Commission maintains that this exercise is meant to clean up voter lists, the opposition argues that it could end up depriving genuine voters of their fundamental right to vote. And the opposition seems to be coming together on this, or at least trying to. Two opposition parties have written a, in fact, 23 opposition parties have written a letter to the CJI, the Chief Justice of India, citing grave concerns with the SIR exercise. And the interesting part is that Even the DMK and the Aam Aadmi Party that skipped the last meeting, the opposition meeting that was held on the 8th of June, are now part of this chorus. So it's clear that the political battle is gathering pace. 23 opposition parties, including the DMK, moving this motion to write to the CJI, calling for intervention, questioning this SIR process. At the same time, Chief Minister Vijay in Tamil Nadu is bringing together the Congress Party, the Left, the VCK, the Muslim League and the MDMK to formally launch and strengthen the TVK-led alliance. Remember, all of these have been allies of the DMK. They've left the DMK-led alliance and now they're part of the TVK-led alliance. These are parties that have left the DMK Plus and they're joining the coalition, but formally now. And the larger question is, can the SIR also have the capacity to become a rallying point for the opposition? The parties have tried protesting before. Remember that protests were held in parliament before, were also held in Bengal and Bihar, but the narrative of the opposition against the SIR failed to move voters. So is the SIR becoming the issue that is uniting a fragmented opposition, even as Election Commission keeps insisting that it's just carrying out a routine electoral exercise? So the big question that we ask is the SIR exercise strengthening India's democracy by cleaning up voter rolls, or is it just triggering a political crisis state after state over credibility of the electoral process? We'll be joined by a panel of guests, but first, some reactions.
8: So today, the SIR has started from my house, being the first representative of the state, the Bangalore South District, and from Ramnagara, my officers came, I have signed the form. All of you, I request you to see that you retain your voter list, and if you doesn't have your voter list on record, tomorrow you may find difficult to get the benefits from the government. This is the decision already taken in various states. So we are going to give the facilities or the guarantees or whatever the pensions or any program from the government only if he is a voter of Karnataka and a resident of Karnataka.
12: Very clearly we have raised 12 objections to the way SIR is conducted. We were expecting the CEC to reply to what our Chief Secretary has written. But unfortunately, they have not done so. We will evaluate. We have asked legal questions, constitutional questions. We are asking them on the entire that they revise their entire process, make it transparent, ensure software audits are done transparently, ensure the entire process is done transparently. But unfortunately, they have chosen not to reply. We'll see what to do in a couple of days.
0: Yes, sir. अभी शुरू है, कल से शुरू हो रहा है. एक महीना तो टाइम है नया फॉर्म भर के देने के लिए. सो दे देंगे सभी. कितना मतदाता है अभी आया है वो कॉन्स्टिट्यूएंसी पे, वो दोनों को देने के बाद कितना एक्सेप्ट करेंगे, कितना रिजेक्ट करेंगे, उसके ऊपर डिपेंड होता है. अभी एक महीने के बाद ही हम कुछ कह पाएंगे, सही है गलत है कुछ गड़बड़ है, तो अभी वेट करना पड़ेगा.
22: Well, we have Radhika Khera of the BJP, we have Brijesh Kalap of the Congress Party, we have Harish Mohammad Ibrahim, he's a political analyst who supports the India Bloc parties, and we have Rashid Kidwai, author and political analyst. All of you, thank you so much for being part of this show. Let me start with you, Brijesh Kalappa. Why is this exercise that's meant to revise voter rolls turning into a nationwide political confrontation? You've seen elections after election. It doesn't really seem to resonate with voters. And I think what D.K. Shivakumar is, the position that he has taken now seems to be a practical position. He's just asking voters to be very diligent about their form-filling process. On the national front, there seems to be a different idea altogether, because the Congress seems to say that this is a conspiracy and it is only meant at depriving voters of their basic right.
1: See, Vasudha, over time, everybody becomes wiser, and the Congress Party has been the victim of the Election Commission and the alliance with the BJP. And this Election Commission alliance with the BJP has had far-reaching consequences. We've seen what has happened in not just in Delhi, not just in West Bengal. We've seen it in Haryana. We've seen it in Punjab, in Maharashtra. So SIR is basically a means for the growing unpopularity of the BJP to be assisted come to power through the process of the Election Commission of India. And I don't think there are any prizes for guessing how effective the Election Commission of India has been in installing the BJP in state after state after state through the process of SIR. Now, after having seen the effect of SIR, and more particularly, we can speak of the recent instance in West Bengal, where about 31 lakh challenges to the SIR vote count had been made, and the vote difference between the AITs, All India Trinamool Congress, and the BJP was about 30 lakhs. So therefore, I think it's obvious that the SIR is being made use of by the BJP.
22: You know, SIR cannot also be used as a cover for bad governance, right? Because anybody that you speak about, about Bengal governance, it was not your party. The TMC is seen as a party that was not really governing the state well. There were lots of problems with the way the administration was run. So why should SIR become a cover for bad governance? Let me bring in Radhika Khera here. Radhika, this was supposed to be something that is, that's a routine exercise, but is there something that the EC is doing which is not right, which has turned this into a nationwide political confrontation? Because this is something we can completely do without.
16: Good evening to everyone. The Congress spokesperson said that he started with this, that over time, everyone becomes wiser. I wish we could say this for the 56-year-old Rahul Gandhi, that he would become wiser. So maybe the results of Congress party all over India and other states would be different. And maybe if Congress had become wiser with the age, ever since Indira Gandhi created Congress, the current Congress, I don't think it has become wiser with age. It is just going down and becoming immature by the time every year is passing. Having said that, khair unke ghar ka mamla hai. Now, the point is that who is protesting? Those people, if you remember, ek na bahut famous kahawat hai Hindi ki. Nach na jane aangan tedha. That is exactly what we see every time there is an SIR that the Congress party does. Are work on ground na. Now, if there is a re-examination of NEET happening and you are going to hold your rally because you have to crown the new Congress state president and children will end up not giving that exam. And look at the difference. The Prime Minister of the country sat at the airport for 45 minutes to ensure that the children reach their centers on time. And uske baad kya kehte hai D.K. Shivakumar and Priyank Kharge? Priyank Kharge on record said they should have left on time. Vasudha, I was in Bangalore on that day. Unfortunate, it took me right from, it was a mere 19 kilometer distance that I had to cover from the airport. And it took me more than 3 hours in the cab at that time. Why? Because bhai, crowning ceremony chal rahi hai. And people were, everybody in the cab, aspas, when okay. we got off, also was saying Rahul Gandhi. So you need to work on that, work on governance. The only thing that they want to do is create a false bravado. Hum RSS ban karenge, hum ye karenge. Bhaiya, ground pe kaam karo. You will not need to bother okay. about these things.
22: Okay, Harish Mohammed Ibrahim, in Tamil Nadu, there's a different situation altogether. Your allies are leaving you.
1: May I come in on this, Vasudha?
22: Okay,
1: because something has been said about the NEET examination.
22: Okay, okay. Okay, let's not get to the NEET examination. We're talking about SIR today. So.
1: No, I agree. But since she mentioned it,
22: yes.
1: And as far as the NEET examination is concerned, the Bangalore Traffic Police has given a graphic of each of the three students who missed the NEET examination and each of the times that they left home. Two of them didn't even have to cross the area where the
16: Vasudha, who does the Bangalore police report to?
1: One minute.
22: No, Radhika, if we talk about NEET, we'll also have to go to where, why it was leaked and, you know, the whole issue surrounding this. So let me...
1: Radhika ji obviously has nothing to say.
22: Okay, Mr. Kalepa, I'll come back to you. Let me bring in Rashid Kidwai here. Rashid, when it comes to the SIR exercise, you know, the exercise is starting in Delhi and I am actually getting anxious because I'll have to fill out the forms. And so this, there is a certain sense of anxiety, right? Is the opposition genuinely defending voters' rights here? There are concerns, obviously. But there is also a sense that the opposition is trying to build a political narrative. It doesn't seem to be working on ground. Or is it working on ground?
2: So, Vasudha, we must understand that right to vote is every citizen's right, and nobody should be denied on whatever ground, not being able to vote. And I think this is what opposition should have thought maybe 5 years earlier, and they must have a very robust internal mechanism where they basically felicitate that nobody, no legitimate voter is left out. And this is what has happened exactly in Bengal. We should not, you know, link the SIR exercise with the poll outcome. Because it will look, see, the denial of voting right is actually a blot on our democracy. And this is something that it should bother every political party, including the BJP, every concerned citizen, every member of judiciary, and everybody who's part and parcel of election process. We cannot gloat over the fact that 27 lakh voters were denied voting right. Bad governance or whatever, that you know, Mamata Banerjee has been punished. But you cannot absolve yourself by denial of, you know, votes of so many people. My own former editor, Mr. Rajagopal, was not able to vote. Now his passport is put on hold. These are the things which are very disturbing.
22: Okay.
2: And citizenry must, you know, rise and
22: absolutely valid points. Harish Mohammed, the DMK.
2: Vasudha, it is not.

0: about BJP or Congress voter. It is
1: it's about
0: the
1: citizens'
0: everybody
1: right.
0: Who is a legitimate voter must have a right to vote.
1: Yes, absolutely. Harish Mohammed Ibrahim, the DMK was not part of the latest India Bloc meeting that was held on the 8th of June. But SIR exercise was also held in Tamil Nadu before the election process took over. And the DMK did not have a lot of problems with it. I know some DMK leaders cited some concerns, but generally it was not part of the narrative. Now the DMK is one of the signatories to this letter that has gone out to CJI. Is it because the DMK realizes that it needs an alliance to be part of, because its own allies have left the DMK alliance and now they're part of the TVK ruling coalition?
2: No. Those kind of observation is, it is not factually right.
1: Because you know, you called the Congress betrayer and you called, you know, the DMK called a lot of names to the Congress party, and within a month, they are back to the India Bloc and they have in fact signed this letter that has gone out to CJI.
2: Like how BJP is not equal to India, India Bloc is also not equal to Congress. It doesn't only belong to the Congress. It is an amalgamation of entire regional parties. And as a strong regional party like DMK, which should be having its say on each and every issue which affects its own people. Having said that, during the elections, DMK were the first electoral party, which is a ruling party, which doesn't have any implications with the SIR process, because the DMK and its IT wing had a foolproof technology to make sure the ECI data and the ground data should be validated accordingly. So the DMK IT wing have put forward all its system in place. So that is the only reason where the SIR has not been observed as a discrepancies in Tamil Nadu when the DMK ruling was
1: when
2: done.
1: Your state did but not how, see discrepancies, why does the DMK feel that it's a problem for all other states?
2: Because there are factually, even if you take the Bihar elections, all the logistical errors have almost mounted to almost 70 lakh people who have been went ahead of the electoral rolls, and they have to put forward to go ahead to the tribunal process, and to before that the tribunal give their verdict, the entire election process have over. So these kind of discrepancies, it is just a legal right of every citizen of this country. And the state autonomy is had to be affected by these kind of SIR rules, okay. Not only in Tamil Nadu, but across the India.
1: Okay, so Brijesh Kalapa, you know, when you talk about legal reasons to this, this matter has gone to the court. The court has already talked about it. But the opposition parties have still chosen to approach the CJI. They're not talking to the Election Commission of India with regard to this, because that process seems to be over. What does this indicate? Does it indicate that you have lost faith in the Election Commission completely? Are you seeking more help, more intervention from the Supreme Court that has already sort of decided on this matter?
3: Undeclared alliance, which has taken place in India, is between the Bharatiya Janata Party and the Election Commission of India. And people even speak about the fact that the Prime Minister has given the ECI Chief Election Commissioner a melody suite, and that's the reason he's so happy with BJP. So the point is this, that as far as the Election Commission of India, there's no point in approaching them because they are completely, totally one-sided. So just no point in approaching them. As far as the Supreme Court of India, Supreme Court of India on an occasion has stated its mind. But it's not that point of view which the Supreme Court has held is a final view, right? Supreme Court changes its view from time to time. And we think that, you know, when a grouping, a political grouping as massive as the India Alliance, which has nearly 42% to 43% of the vote share of the Indian electorate, I think when all of us write to the Supreme Court and tell the Supreme Court of India that, look, this is a concern, I think even the Chief Justice of India, despite his various pressures and pulls and all that, would still, I think, at some point in time, think about what is really happening.
1: Most of the political signatories have lost political power, right? TMC is nowhere in the picture. It has split. Look at the other parties. The assembly elections have shown that they are weak, and they are witnessing further splits. Radhika Kheda, do you see SIR becoming the rallying point around which opposition unity could be rebuilt? Or like Rashid Kidwai says, it becomes about citizens' rights. So is there a threat on that front?
4: Vasudha ji, we are committed to ensure that every citizen of India, every citizen of India, legal citizen of India, has the right to vote and is not denied from the right to vote. Having said that, what alliance are we talking about? We saw a parliamentary divorce. Now, whatever the DMK spokesperson is saying, it is absolutely different from his leaders like T.K. Elangovan, who went on national television to say officially that they are no longer a part of the Indie Bloc under the current circumstances, and they have formally written to the Lok Sabha Speaker saying

0: That they will not sit with the Congress. Now he's saying the Indie Bloc is not Congress. Then, bhai, why did you on record? He is saying something absolutely opposite that from his leader. Having said that, now here the Congress spokesperson was saying, Melody de di, ye de di. So, sir, what toffee did you give to K. Sundaram after, who was also Election Commissioner, Nagendra Singh, R. K. Trivedi, V. S. Ramadevi, T. N. Seshan, M. S. Gill, N. Gopalaswamy? All of them were either given Padma Vibhushans, two were made governors, two were, I believe, ministers, one was given a ticket, four, I believe, were given Padma Vibhushans. What Melody Toffee? Oh, no, no, you must be giving jalebis, na? Because you have a habit of, you know, banane ke jalebi bana ke aur fir pehle se rakh lete hai aur fir haar jate hai. Please, please let the nation know, Kalappa sahab, that what was the relation, kya tha jab ye sare ke sare election commissions were appointed. They were election commissions like Naveen Chawla. Everybody knows his role in the emergency, and then he was rewarded by Sonia Gandhi ji and her remote control and Rahul Gandhi ji's remote control.
1: Mr. Kalappa, would you like to quickly respond to that? Because this is also something that we keep hearing often, that institutions have been compromised even earlier.
2: Yeah. So the compromise, there has to be some manner of compromise, which I think BJP is still not able to articulate. After all these years, how has either Mr. Chawla or Mr. Gill helped the Congress party? Let them put out their case. Without putting out their case, they can say, because ultimately, if an Election Commission of India has been made, you know, a high constitutional authority, he already was one. One. Second is, as far as the BJP is concerned, they know how to use people without giving them anything in return. For instance, Vinod Rai, we know his role in the famous inflated figure of 1,76,000 crore, which is non-existent, which the courts of the country have held is non-existent. But he didn't get anything. Ultimately, those who help Modi get nothing. Gyanesh Kumar also will get nothing. This is exactly the deal that Mr. Modi and Mr. Shah practice.
1: Right. Last word, closing remarks from Rashid Kidwai. What is your closing remarks on this controversy, sir? Clearly, it's going to play out for the next few days.
3: Vasudha, it's very unfortunate that political parties basically are indulging in whataboutry. And what happened when, you know, some other election commissioner was there. If a wrong had happened in past, and I can vouch for it, there are a lot of wrongs happened in the past. That doesn't mean that BJP government, Narendra Modi government, should ape that. Election commission is not part of government. This must be understood. It's an independent body. And secondly, to say that, you know, the India alliance has a lot of contradictions. Yes, it has a lot of contradictions. So is NDA. What is the compatibility between, you know, the TDP and JDU and the BJP? They don't agree on Hindutva plan. There are a lot of socialist groupings are there which are part of NDA. So that happens in all political parties. When they form alliance, they are ideologically very different. And this is acceptable.
1: Right. I'm sorry, Mr. Kidwai, I have to interrupt you. We have some breaking news. Thank you, Radhika. Thank you, Mr. Kalappa. Thank you, Rashid. And thank you, Harish, for joining us. Free and fair elections, like our panelists also pointed out, begin with a credible voters list. The attempt should be ensuring that there is a voters list, a credible one in every state, which is why this SIR process is also going to be important in all states, starting in Delhi and, of course, in Karnataka. The challenge, however, is to ensure that efforts to remove bogus voters do not end up excluding genuine citizens. And that needs to be the focus of any of these exercises that seem to be taking place across the country. Meanwhile, moving on to some breaking news now. In the Chembur incident, in which unfortunately one child passed away and six other people were hospitalized, Chief Minister Fadnavis has now ordered an investigation. This is into the Chembur incident, which saw a tree collapsing on a school bus and also led to six school students getting injured and hospitalized. In fact, unfortunately, tragically, one student also passed away in this. The Chief Minister has called for a probe into this. He has also ensured aid for the injured children. He has spoken to Municipal Commissioner Ashwini Bhide and Mayor Ritut Tavre to review this incident. He has asked for a report to be submitted soon. The children who have been injured are now out of danger, is what we know from our sources. But the Chief Minister has directed authorities to provide all necessary assistance. And he has also ordered a thorough probe with strict action against those responsible. The Chief Minister of Maharashtra ordering a probe, a comprehensive probe into the Chembur incident.

0: remember, this is the tragic incident in which an 11-year-old student died and 5 others were hospitalized. And this is after a tree fell on a school bus. The school bus was carrying about 18 children in Mumbai's Chembur. This happened today morning. The accident took place today afternoon, in fact. The tree collapsed on a bus that belonged to a school, and the rescued students were pulled to safety by police officials, by the bus conductor and locals. My colleague Sujata joins us with more details on this. Sujata, tell us the contours of this probe that has been ordered, and what has investigation revealed so far with regard to what really happened here?
1: Well, if you could please repeat your question.
0: Help us understand what are the contours of this probe that has been ordered by the Chief Minister today?
1: Okay, so now the incident that took place at around 2:30 in the afternoon, in which the bus was moving, and that is when a tree fell on it. There were more than 13 children, almost 13 children that were present along with the bus driver and the staff, out of which 4 of them have sustained severe injuries, and one child, unfortunately 11 years old, has been declared dead. Now the tree cutting process is underway and the bus has been lifted from here and shifted to another place. But questions rise over what is the actual preparation by the BMC in this case, because we know that before every monsoon, BMC promises of much better work where, as far as the sewage is concerned, the tree trimming and its audit work is concerned. The garden department always claims to have completed all the work here, but today questions again have arisen after, as far as BMC's work and the monsoon preparedness is concerned. And also the Chief Minister has now ordered a probe into the road contractor who was responsible behind the construction of the road, because just a few minutes ago the road here was constructed, and the residents around claim that it is that because of the road construction work, the roots of the tree had weakened, and eventually no report or road audit work was done, no amputing of the branches of tree was done, because of which the tree, which was very big and huge, it fell. And also one of the major reason behind the accident, I'll tell you, is because on the both side of the roads there were cars parked, because of which there was no sufficient place allowed for the bus to move, and because of which the bus was in a very slow motion and the tree eventually fell onto it, and resulting into the death of one child. Several of the BMC officials and the mayor herself were present at the spot, but again they are to answer that why was it that this work was not done before, and now that an inquiry has been ordered, what action will be taken against the contractor and the responsible department? Back to you,
0: Sujata, for joining us with those details. The story of Mumbai monsoons that resurfaces every year, clearly a tragic tale today, with an 11-year-old dying after he could not sustain injuries after a tree fell on a school bus carrying around 13 children. 6 of them have been hospitalized, but they are out of danger now. And like my colleague Sujata reported, a probe, a comprehensive probe, has now been ordered by Chief Minister of Maharashtra, Devendra Fadnavis. With that, it's time for a short break. More news and updates on the other side.
2: समर में बाल्टी तो चाहिए फॉर योर पसीना
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10: Where the software engineer meets the gifted content writer, meets the cool UI UX designer, meets the talented photographer to create the big dream. 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So where are you?
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10: Where the software engineer meets the cool UI UX designer meets the gifted content writer to create the big dream. The world comes together at Sharda University. So where are you?
16: Literally go from the man on the outside looking in now to the man on the inside looking out.
21: I think that was one of my biggest drivers to become an astronaut.
16: Iron Man, Kokoro, how does that prepare the body for something with no finish line?
21: I would say it prepares the mind more than it prepares the body. I live right next to NDTV in Greater Kailash. In New Delhi.
16: What would the young man in India say if he could see you right now?
21: I'll be up there soon with you.
22: Straight from the heart of the newsroom to the core of the stories shaping your world.
23: Welcome back. The alleged embezzlement of the Ram Mandir donations has now become more than an investigation. With 8 accused already in judicial custody, what we understand is that the SIT has now questioned former Trust General Secretary Champat Rai and Trustee Anil Mishra over how these donations were received, counted, secured and most importantly deposited. Champat Rai has denied any wrongdoing, saying that it was his complaint that led to the arrest, even as investigators are now probing whether the alleged fraud was limited to a few employees or points to a deeper systemic lapse. Let me first tell you what happened today. The special investigation team probing the Ayodhya temple theft will be questioning at least 140 others, including trust members, banking staff, and also priests, as per sources. Former Trust General Secretary Champath Rai, remember, he resigned a few days ago. He has recorded a statement today before the police denying any role in the alleged theft. Sources say that he maintained that he acted immediately after learning about the missing offerings. He ordered action against the accused. Also, the main accused here, Love Kush, is under scanner after investigators found that he allegedly transferred cash into his wife's bank account. The investigation has also raised serious questions over hiring of outsourced staff. While the probe continues, politics over this matter is escalating. While the opposition is demanding a Supreme Court monitored probe, Uttar Pradesh Chief Minister Yogi Adityanath has said that those who attacked Lord Ram and his devotees are now questioning the existence of the God, are now speaking in the name of faith. The controversy has also turned political. UP Congress Chief Ajay Rai has alleged that he was placed under house arrest ahead of the planned visit to Ayodhya. Remember, a Congress delegation was supposed to visit the temple today. The Congress is accusing the government, the BJP government in UP, of trying to prevent questions from being raised over the probe. BJP, however, maintains that the investigation is being conducted impartially and that no one will be spared if they are found guilty. So as the probe widens, the central question that remains is, how could alleged irregularities involving crores of rupees occur at India's most closely watched religious institution? Also, is the probe reaching the real masterminds, or will accountability stop with just lower level accused? That's what we will try and explore in the course of the next few minutes. Let's take a look at some reactions.
1: 2017 ke pehle jab Uttar Pradesh mein Ram Bhakt kehta tha ki Ram Lala hum aayenge mandir wahi banayenge, उन राम भक्तों पर जो समय गोली चलाते थे, आज वे आस्था की वकालत करते हुए दिखाई देते हैं। ये आपकी ताकत है, आपकी आस्था की ताकत है कि आज उनको आपका पिछलग्गू बनने के लिए मजबूर होना पड़ रहा है, आपके वोट बैंक की ताकत है।
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23: We have Radhika Kheda of the BJP. We have Vivek Silas of the Samajwadi Party. We have Sajjan Kumar, who's a political analyst, and Pankhudi Pathak of the Congress Party. Thank you, all of you, for being part of the show. Let me start with you, Radhika. You know, there was always this talk that there are CCTV cameras, there are audit systems. If all of this existed, how did this alleged embezzlement continue undetected? And if it did, clearly the opposition is completely sort of justified in asking the questions that it is asking today.
0: Good evening to everyone. Vasudha, let's cut through the noise. The opposition is trying to run a political circus over a theft, but they've completely tripped over the facts. Let's start about overlooking or hiding. On June 4th, who caught the irregularity? The trust did. Who went to the police and demanded a brutal impartial probe? The trust did. Within days, an SIT was formed by the government. 8 people have been put behind bars. Their custody has been extended and law is hunting down every single culprit. And like you rightly, and you just pointed out that even Champat Rai ji has been questioned. We're questioning everyone. 2 trustees didn't wait for a news debate. They resigned on moral grounds. That isn't a cover-up. That is accountability operating at lightning speed. Meanwhile, what is the opposition doing? They are behaving like political vultures. And they are shifting goalposts. First, they scream that the offerings were missing. When the trust placed the items right in front of the eyes and the SIT also proved that nothing is missing, they changed the script. Today, Supriya Shinde does a press conference and says, Sindhi Samaj aahat hai, ye hisab mang raha hai. The same Sindhi Samaj has gone on record to say that we just asked one man, he just asked for the receipt and that has been given. And no one has questioned ki chori hui hai. Please, they should...
23: But Radhika, in the midst of this, Ajay Rai's house arrest or what he's alleging or claiming, how is that justified on law and order grounds? Because that also sends
0: Ajay
23: out a wrong political message.
0: Card. Ajay Rai wants to play the victim card by weaponizing routine security protocols because he wasn't allowed to turn a sensitive criminal investigation into a photo op. फोटो आप करनी है तो पहले राम मंदिर 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
2: This is actually so unfortunate. In the past, we have seen BJP leaders and spokespersons defending rapists and murderers and looters of all kind. But the BJP going to the extent of defending people who have looted and plundered the Ram Mandir is a completely new low. Today, not just Hindus across the world are enraged, they are shocked at the organized loot and plunder of the Ram Mandir that we are seeing and with the new detail out in every day. And this is not some, you know, isolated a few incidents of theft, as the BJP spokesperson would like you to believe. This was an organized nexus that has been going on since years, that started even before the Ram Mandir was constructed. We all remember when land worth 2 crores was sold to the Mandir for 18 crores. This scam started when the Ram Shilas were stolen, when the reports of the Ram Shilas came out.
23: So you're saying that this is not an isolated case? Let me bring in Vivek ji here.
2: No.
23: Vivek, you know, interesting points being made by both Pankhudi and Radhika. But let me take off from what Radhika said. You know, if the trust is saying that everything that is happening today is based on the complaint that we wanted to file and we filed, so there is accountability because the state government was also quick enough to, you know, form the SIT and all that. So the question of accountability should be basically not on the shoulders of the government or the RSS or the larger trust is what they claim.
18: SIT or the investigation almost 25 days to file the FI, you know. And today I must say, and I must admit, the people who are, you know, defending the criminals and who have betrayed Lord Ram and who have been, you know, involved in such criminal activities, the people, anyone who is defending them is a criminal himself, he is a sinner as well. That is what I can say, you know. Today I have got a news that Mr. Arjun Dev, who was the radio messaging head of the, you know, Lord Ram temple, who were uh, who was heading 1,600 CCTV cameras that was put across the Lord Ram temple in Ayodhya. He has been transferred to Gorakhpur. And the SIT investigation is still going on. You know, that raises question, you know. There are 400 security guards, you know. And a salary of 1 crore per month was given to them, 400 security guards in the Lord Ram temple. In spite of that, this government, this trust was so incompetent that such a theft and such a betrayal of Lord Ram has been done in front of our eyes. The most important question at the moment is why the SIT interim report has not been delivered in public domain. Yes. The people want to know what is there in the report. What is the government trying to hide? That is the thing. There is no audit. You know, it's our Honorable Prime Minister who formed the trust, you know. He was the one who formed and who made Champad Rai survey everything, you know. He did the

0: प्राण प्रतिष्ठा, ही डिड द ध्वजारोहण, ही फॉट इलेक्शंस इन द नेम ऑफ लॉर्ड राम टेम्पल। उनका नारा यही था, जो राम को लाए हम उनको लाएंगे। और आज टुडे मोदी जी इज क्वाइट, ही वाज बिजी इन सेशल्स शेकिंग हैंड विद द 194 ईयर ओल्ड।
1: 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Why could there not be more clamor for a CBI inquiry of sorts, and more importantly, a court-monitored probe? And of course, this matter went to the court, and the court did not want to look at it on an urgent basis. So some of these demands seem to be quite valid, isn't it?
2: Just 1 minute uninterrupted, and then you don't need to come back to me. Now, first, let me break this propaganda that the opposition is running. I have news for them, and it has spectacularly backfired the propaganda for them. And I got this news from an NDTV article itself. Ram Bhakt has thoroughly seen through this toolkit. I have data right here in front of me, which, as per your report, says that ever since this controversy broke, daily donations at the temple haven't dropped. They have actually doubled, jumping from 10 lakh nearly to 24 lakhs a day. Millions of devotees are responding to this political malice by pouring in more faith and more money. Can you please control him? I didn't speak over anyone. He was lying through his teeth. I did not speak over him. Kindly mute him. Now, the Congress spokesperson said, someone bought it, land for less and sold it to the trust for more. Vasudha, buying and selling at market value is a standard commercial process across the globe. Since when did transaction at market value become a crime? If there's an actual legal irregularity, competent agencies will look and investigate. And if the Congress party, who is down looking for its political survival, if they have a single shred of actual evidence, why do they not submit it to the SIT instead of running on a daily media trial based of half-truths? Third,
1: Pankaj was asking
2: 10 seconds. He was asking about SIT ki aaj tak kyun nahi aaye. Sudden love, now they have. Where was this concern since 2019 when during Sabarimala gold controversy, the SIT report has not been made public? In fact, the 4.5 kilograms of gold that was stolen during their alliance partner's government, उसकी तो कोई इंक्वायरी नहीं हुई. द कोर्ट हैड टू टेक सो मोटो कॉग्निजेंस.
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1: 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Pankhudi Pathak, my question is, how are devotees going to be assured that every rupee that's donated now is going to be protected and accounted for? What is the opposition's idea of a transparent system? Because you were never really involved in even the, idea of the temple, isn't it?
3: Vasudha, first of all, because the BJP spokesperson said that this entire loot is not really a loot, it's a toolkit. Let me say, it's a loot kit. It's a loot kit that has been carried on by the people who have been long associated.
2: Correctly quote me. Correctly quote me. Don't be Supriya Shinde. Don't be Rahul Gandhi. Ki aapko maafi mangni pade. Do not misquote me, ma'am. I also heard you. I didn't misquote you, ma'am. Don't misquote me.
3: Will I be allowed my time? Or is she?
2: Not if you misquote me. Vasudha, she cannot misquote me.
1: Okay, Pankhudi.
2: You cannot misquote me. No misquoting, ma'am. No misquoting, ma'am. I never said there was no loot.
3: She's here on the behalf of the thieves, of the people who have plundered the Ram temple. I understand that she has an assignment here, but I am here on behalf of all the people, all the Hindus who today feel cheated, faith has been played with. Because all these people, who are the people, who are the trustees? These are people handpicked by the Prime Minister himself. These are the people, these are the favorite officers of the Prime Minister and of the Chief Minister of Uttar Pradesh. Where is the Prime Minister today? When he wants to...
1: Radhika, I'm just going to come to you, but Sajjan Kumar has been waiting very patiently. Sajjan Kumar, the BJP wants us to believe that this is just a work of a few rogue employees. The opposition wants us to believe that this is a massive loot that has happened. That where is the truth here? It could be somewhere in between. It could be either of this. But what is the political message, the question of optics that has sent out? Who is at an advantage here?
4: Vasudha, the question of optics and outcomes. Now, the question of optics, we do know. I mean, everybody knows that opposition, be it Samajwadi Party or Congress, they may try to take certain political dividend from this incident. But that doesn't take away the hard question. that there has been a deliberate procedural lapse. And more than that, it's also a question about the probity in public life, because when it's a question of temple and millions of devotees, for example, the SIT report was submitted.

0: indispensable to satiate the public sort of conscience that now onward everything is going to be fair. And that is why in that backdrop, there are two aspects. One, preventing some of the opposition leader, despite knowing that they want to fish in the troubled water, they want to take political dividend, nevertheless, preventing them sends a bad signal. And two, as far as the political implication is concerned, I think the opposition parties, particularly Samajwadi Party, has a tainted past as far as Ram Temple movement is concerned. Not only did they oppose it, but they also did something which is a very bad memory. So that way, I think that opposition's perspective, notwithstanding, the government and temple trustee should not prevent anyone
1: is the Samajwadi Party also treading on this cautiously? Because like Sajjan pointed out, whenever you bring up, lapses in Ram Temple donations, the BJP will bring up the firing issue. So are you treading on this cautiously?
2: No, ma'am, it's so incredible that the man who ordered the, to fire on the, Ram Bhakt in Ayodhya, and Mr. Nipen Mirza in a postcard has already admitted it, I was the one who, ordered to fire on the Ram Bhakt. You know, that man is the chairman of the Ayodhya Ram Mandir, the same Nipen Mishra. He became the, the principal secretary of the Prime Minister of India as well. He's a blue-eyed boy, a blue-eyed officer of the Prime Minister of the country,
1: So you're saying that Radhika Kheda responded.
2: I think they better ask Mr. Mishra.
1: Okay, Radhika Kheda.
2: They better ask Mr. Mishra about it.
3: Two things I need to respond to. Two lies of one of the Congress and one of the Samajwadi Party. Congress ne to jo task milta hai ki bor tarod ke cheeze bolna, she did that on the show right away. I never said that there was no loot that happened. I started with saying that we are the ones who caught the loot. But she has the job that she has to misrepresent everything. And she was talking about, main Hindu ko represent karu, the same Hindus that Rahul Gandhi calls Hinsak, the same Hindus and Sanatan Dharm that Priyank Khadge, the son of the national president of the Congress party, has said that he will destroy and finish and is a disease. So man, irony just died. But don't speak of Amina. Now, second,
4: Radhika Kheda was
3: not the Samajwadi Party. I know my name. Coming to the Samajwadi Party,
4: the WhatsApp forward.
3: Coming to the Samajwadi Party spokesperson, this needs to be clarified again. Just a day back on your Hindi channel, Vasudha, in another debate, he said the same thing. And I pointed out then also that he is lying through his teeth. Okay. There is no such...
1: Okay, I'm completely out of it. Parvati Pathak, 5 seconds,
3: please respond. Mr. Mishra cannot possibly give that order. Mulayam Singh Yadav has said it on record.
2: Please see the podcast of Mr. Mishra.
1: Thank you, all of you, for joining me on this broadcast. The issue clearly is emotive. It's also bigger than politics and bigger than any individual. Millions have contributed to the Ram Temple, and they've done this with a lot of faith and trust. So, which is why the investigation needs to be thorough, transparent, fearless, not just to punish those guilty, but also ensure that public confidence in one of the country's most respected institutions is fully restored. With that, it's time for a short break. My colleague Padmaja joins you on the other side.

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5: Where the software engineer meets the cool UI UX designer, meets the gifted content writer to create the big dream. The world comes together at Sharda University. 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
19: The hope is that beyond this election, this will be one of the major issues.
20: With multiple challengers in the fray, the TMC also has done a bit of rejig.
19: Remember, this is also a district that has been plagued by communal violence. Come to some of the sabhas that the BJP is also organizing, especially in the villages of West Bengal.
10: When stories have impact.
21: Padmatar Joshi, managing editor and primetime anchor.
10: Then news has influence. The buck stops here with Padmaja Joshi.
19: Your work is being watched by people. You think that you're making an impact in this time.

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6: 21 days in Kashmir. Unfiltered list of things I saw and observed on the ground.
2: Very special ground report from the line of control. There were some children who've lost limbs in the shelling.
7: For a country that has fought so many wars in the mountains and at high altitude.
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2: The line of control, Shiv Arun, NDTV.
1: He has tracked the pulse of power from Washington to Korea. Witnessed history being made in global capitals and conflict zones.
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1: brought clarity to complex issues of national security and international affairs.
9: Prime Minister Narendra Modi spoke to him at length yesterday.
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0: Good evening and welcome. Thanks very much for joining us here on NDTV. I'm Padmaja Joshi, and as always, the biggest political story of the day. The buck stops here. Still, all the focus remains on the Ram Mandir Chanda Chori. And now it seems this is the glue that's bringing all of opposition together. And now even Asaduddin Owaisi has entered the frame. Will there be bulldozers for the Chanda Chores? That's going to be our top focus. We'll also talk about the renewed buzz around whether there will be a cabinet reshuffle. Yes, I know we've been talking about it for the last 1 month. The rumor mills, they are working overtime, but we are going to tell you what to expect, if it's really happening this month or not, and who are the names who could be in contention. So stay tuned for all of that and much more. But our top focus remains in Ayodhya. The row around the Ram temple donation theft, which has turned into a political hot potato in the lead up to the UP assembly elections next year. This controversy continues to intensify as the probe widens, with top trust officials now under the scanner. Former Trust General Secretary Champat Rai's statement has now been recorded. Sources have told NDTV that Champat Rai, in the grilling that he was subjected to, has said that there was no role that he played in the donation theft. Investigators are now preparing to question a list of 140 individuals, including other officials of the trust, staff and bank employees. But as this probe is gaining momentum, the opposition is now coming together in a more cohesive joint effort against the Yogi government. Asaduddin Owaisi is the latest one to enter the fray. He, in fact, today had a piece of advice for the trust. He said, why are you bothering with all this Champat Rai, Anil Mishra? You should just get a Muslim in the trust. You should hold him accountable and you should bulldoze his house. Problem solved. The Congress, on the other hand, is eyeing the first mover's advantage. A delegation of the party tried to visit the Ram temple today in Ayodhya, but this was preceded by high drama, because they said not only were they stopped by the administration, they were put under house arrest. And a dramatic video was shared by the UP Congress chief Ajay Rai, where he said that a guest house in Ayodhya had been turned into a prison for him.
16: अगर ट्रस्ट में गलती हो गई, उस ट्रस्ट में मुसलमान को तुम मेंबर बना लेते, और बाद में जब ये घोटाला सामने आया तो उस मुसलमान को ले जाकर एनकाउंटर कर देते, बुलडोजर से उसका घर तोड़ देते, क्लोज

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4: But through all of this, the Chief Minister of Uttar Pradesh, Yogi Adityanath, has remained unfazed. Remember, he's on a whistle-stop tour of the entire state, already preparing and counting down to the assembly election. Far from being on the back foot, he in fact took on both the Congress, the Samajwadi Party, and reminded people of their history. He said that those who had even refused to acknowledge the existence of Lord Ram, today are saying, Ram sabke hai. And that raises the central question tonight. Is this a genuine surge of devotion or is this vote bhakti ahead of 2027? And is the Yogi government finding itself under sustained pressure? Will there be bulldozers brought out against the Chanda Chors?
5: 2017 ke pehle jo Jai Se Ram bolne par laathi marte the, 2017 के पहले जब उत्तर प्रदेश में राम भक्त कहता था कि राम लला हम आएंगे, मंदिर वहीं बनाएंगे, और राम भक्तों पर जो समय गोली चलाते थे, आज वे आस्था 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
4: Interesting that now cutting across the political divide, everyone is insisting Ram sabke hai. Ram is on everyone's lips and just in time for the UP elections. Joining us, Pradeep Bhandari, spokesperson of the BJP. We have political analyst Sanjay Jha joining us along with senior journalist Harshvardhan Tripathi. But I want to start by asking Waris Pathan of the AIMIM. Everyone is talking about the temple. Where did you get in a Muslim in the temple trust and all of this? Why are you adding your own angle to this, Waris Pathan?
6: Well, Padmaja, they conspired and martyred our Babri Masjid. They built a huge Ram temple out there. They form a trust. And what did they do there? Theft, scam. Taking the name of Ramji, they from two to when they're up to now where they are. So what did they do? They played with the feelings. They did not play with the feelings. They demolished, they killed the feelings of our Hindu brothers and sisters in the name of Ramji. They won't be spared. Today when they're walking on the street, people are shouting at them. The BJP members, people are calling them Chanda Chor on the streets. This is what they have come to today now. And imagine, Padmaja, for a few seconds, that had there been a Muslim, what would have happened by now? First you have formed the SIT, you arrested 8%, then you were in the FIR. No police custody was given, directly you give them judicial custody. Had there been a Muslim in the trust, or had there been a Muslim committed such kind of theft or scam, by now the entire community would have been labeled as theft, Chanda Chor, they would have called us. The bulldozer would have been there immediately. It would have demolished the entire homes of the Muslims, their relatives and everything. And what happened now to the bulldozer? Is there no diesel left in the bulldozer, or Yogi just sitting silent? And what about the Thok Dalunga wala policy?

0: I was expecting some videos where we find that how that a person is walking limping on the shoulders of two constables, walking on like limping on the street and all. Where are those videos? Had there been any Muslim person, the but now no outrage. Why directly you give judicial custody? The matter was for investigation. 80 lakh rupees have been recovered and the rest of the money was to be recovered.
1: Okay.
0: Even the Maharashtra people, they said they have sent some silver bricks there as donation. What happened to that? So why no investigation? Why no UN cry? And why this kind of gafla?
1: Okay, answer this. Where's your bulldozer? Has it run out of diesel? Deep Bhandari, why aren't these chanda chores being held to the same standard? Waris Pathan is practically bubbling over with outrage.
2: Well, first of all, please understand, what Waris speaks is the line of the Congress party, because Waris is nothing but the B team of the Congress party, point number one. On Salar Masood Dargah, there was chanda chori done by many individuals belonging to the Muslim community, and we've ordered a probe. There is no bulldozer there. So Waris knows law more than what I know, and he knows that bulldozer action tab hota hai jab kisi ka illegal atikraman samajh mein aata hai. If Waris is aware about somebody doing any illegal encroachment, one of the primary accused, Waris can give me the facts, I'll ensure that the action takes place. But let me come to the moot point, Padmaja. The moot point here is that those who are questioning us, apart from those people like you who have the right to question us, but the people in the Congress party are kalnemis. These Kalnemis today have suddenly remembered Prabhu Shri Ram, where the likes of Rahul Gandhi never thought about Prabhu Shri Ram. He had three opportunities. Parliamentary delegation did not go. Hanuman Gadi, 1 kilometer, did not go. Ayodhya Prabhu Shri Ram Janbhumi Pran Pratishtha did not go. So they are only looking at a political opportunity. This is why they looked as gid. And let me tell you, I accept whatever they say. And I say that everybody will be punished, however big, political or small. Mm. But can, if they are truly Sanatanis today, can they take the Mathura challenge? Can they say that Sanatan, if they are truly Sanatanis, that in Mathura there should be a Bhavya Krishna Mandir, and that is the reality of Mathura and not the Shahidga Masjid?
1: No, that's an open saying, challenge. They are saying first settle the issue of Ayodhya, and look, as far as Waris Pathan is concerned, he is rightly saying that from Kashmir to Kanyakumari, every crime you find some illegality in their houses. I can't remember in the recent past, somehow you managed to find some little ledge, some little encroachment, and you demolish the whole house.
2: Now do it
1: to Lavkush Mishra also, no? Demolish his nice little 1 crore house that he is building in Ayodhya.
2: We will do it the moment we get evidence on his illegal encroachment. We are not favoring anybody, or we are not against anybody. We are only with the law. And let me tell you, what can I do if people from Waris Pathan's community have done illegal encroachment? It is not my right. It is people like Waris Pathan, politicians and representative of their community who gave them the guarantee that they will be protected. But aboni chalega. Let me tell you, today the Congress needs to apologize on your show, Padmaja. And I say this as a Hindu, not as a BJP spokesperson. Because Sanjay Jha's representative, Supriya Srinath, the Congress party, called my Prabhu Shri Ram, our Prabhu Shri Ram, as Imam-e-Hind. He's not Imam-e-Hind. It's Prabhu Shri Ram. So first, Sanjay, before you begin, owe an apology. That's my thing. Owe an apology and then ask for anything.
1: Okay, he's already set a challenge for you. Sanjay Jha, you want to respond to that? In talking about, I'm coming back to you, Waris Pathan, because clearly the BJP is more interested to engage in the Congress. They find it easier to answer the Congress's questions on this. Yes, Sanjay Jha, don't call Shri Ram Imam-e-Hind.
3: Padmaja, good evening to you. But I can tell you that the arrogance of the Bharatiya Janata Party is leading to its downfall. And the BJP doesn't realize it. It has foolishly believed it is here forever. But anybody who watches Indian politics will tell you that this party is self-destructing on account of its disgusting hubris and its false belief that it can continue to fool the people of India in permanence. Now, let's take an example of the Ram Temple donation issue, Padmaja. I can tell you that first and foremost, no one and everyone watching your NDTV program, especially if they are Hindus, nobody needs a certificate. Nobody needs a green tick from the Vishwa Hindu Parishad, the RSS, the BJP, or the Bajrang Dal. Nobody needs that. So let me tell my friend, Mr. Bhandari, stop issuing certificates on religious credentials of an Indian. Hindu has faith. You have destroyed it today. What you're witnessing actually in terms of the violations in Ayodhya, the scam as we call it, is the betrayal of trust. Can you imagine ordinary people who have traveled miles and saved monies, made donations, are finding that that money has been swindled by people

0: people who are close to the powers that be. And the shamelessness of the BJP to even now try and politicize it by dragging other people into it. Well, let me tell
1: you,
0: Mr.
1: Aren't you politicizing it when you send a political delegation?
0: In India needs to prove their religious.
1: Aren't you doing the same thing? And you're right. You're saying the BJP is politicizing it. Both of you are politicians. You are going to do politics. But Congress is doing exactly the same thing, right? When they send a delegation under Ajay Rai to Ayodhya, they're doing the same thing. And politics is being answered with politics.
0: No, fair enough. But can I answer that? Padmaja, everyone knows it, right? What was Narendra Modi's highly bullish projection of Char So Par coming from in 2024 Lok Sabha elections? Mm. He believed, and this party believes, that they can use Bhagwan Ram as a political kind of a grandstanding pitch in their election campaign. Bhagwan Ram answered them in the Faizabad seat and the Uttar Pradesh results overall, saying, please do not play around with my sacred name. Learn to respect Bhagwan Ram. And I don't think the BJP ever understands that. But I think the people
1: in the last 3 years, since the Prant Pratishtha, I haven't heard so much devotion oozing out from every single party. But maybe it's for the best. Ayodhya is going to be your Lanka, Pradeep Bhandari. Don't be arrogant.
2: First of all, I am thankful and blessed that jitni bar Vipaksh ne Prabhu Shri Ram ka naam apne jeevan kaal mein nahi liya, Rahul Gandhi, Akhilesh Yadav, Sanjay Jha ne utna inne pichle kuch din mein le liya. To inki Ram Ram ki jo bhakti hai, kam se kam shuru to hui. But let me tell you, I am yes issuing certificate to only the Congress party and not anybody else. Because Sanjay's party has gone thrice, the entire generation of Sanjay's party has gone to Babar's Mazar. And they not once in their political career said that Ayodhya should belong to Prabhu Shri Ram. These are Faizabad guys. They did not even name Ayodhya as Ayodhya. The first Aarti in Saryu happened after our government came into picture. They were responsible for bloodshed of Hindus in Saryu. So I will definitely question those past trajectory has been anti-Hindu. And till now, can he give me a guarantee that if Rahul Gandhi's Ram Bhakti has arisen, so after he comes back from his holiday, which he is right now on, he'll go to Prabhu Shri Ram's Mandir in Ayodhya and take darshan? Because
1: Sanjaya?
2: He becomes Jani Udhari Brahman during elections.
1: Sanjaya, but when they tried to go, you stopped them. Ajay Rai was trying to go.
2: So that was a specific issue, but because the police had an intelligence under 170 of the Bhartiya Nyaya Sahita, where it was in order to prevent a cognizable offence. With Rahul Gandhi, we have no problem. He should do and darshan.
1: Sanjay Jha.
0: Padmaja, first and foremost, Bhandari Ji, can you and the entire Sangh Parivar collectively hang your head in shame and apologize to all the Hindus in this country for actually, you know, kind of making a mockery out of the donations in the most consecrated place for the Hindu faith, the Ram temple. I mean, you should be ashamed of yourself. Mm-hmm. I mean, you have the audacity to even come on TV and argue.
2: First, tell me the date when you are going to Prabhu Shri Ram's Mandir. I will definitely punish the culprits. And I will punish...
0: No. You need to start by making an apology yourself. Is the Prime Minister going to apologize? Is the Home Minister going to apologize? Because all these appointments have been made through the government. You know exactly...
2: Tomorrow, if I appoint you to a committee, let's say hypothetically you come on the panel and you are found to be corrupt tomorrow, will you blame Padmaja or the NDTV for that?
0: No,
2: because they've just called you on the panel. Similarly, an appointment on a committee does not appropriate the government to take care of everything which they do. But if we find an act of corruption, it is our duty to punish.
0: You guys are liars. First,
2: you are not able to tell me the date when you are going for darshan. You are not able to say Jai Shri Ram.
0: Today.
2: My dear friend Sanjay Jha, I give you an advice.
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0: People are watching your arrogance.
2: The Congress party when he was fighting the case against Prabhu Shri Ram's Mandir in Ayodhya. No, so yes, hold us accountable. But you are not a Rambhakt, you are Kalnimi.
1: You know, Pradeep Bhandari, how long are you going to hark back to what has happened in the past?
2: In eternity.
1: You know? No, the fact is that the Congress today is out of power because of the things that they did. They did not accept the Ram Mandir. They fought against the construction of the Ram Mandir. All of that is in the past. Yes. Today, people will ask questions of the BJP.
2: Please ask us.
1: They will not ask questions of the Samajwadi Party. The reason they're sitting in the opposition is because of whatever Mulayam Singh Yadav's government did.
2: Yes.
1: Today, you are in government. How did this theft happen under your nose?
2: Yes.
1: And which is why people are saying that you're defensive. You're on the back foot because this was your article of faith. This was something that you championed. And today, this is going to be your downfall.
2: Well,
0: and
2: we are as equally hurt as
0: ago,
2: you are or any other Hindu in this country are. But we'll be judged by the action that we do. We'll be judged whether our action delivers justice or not. And that is how the people will judge it. And I believe that the Chief Minister of Uttar Pradesh has rightly called out that he will punish the guilty. And when we punish it, the people of Uttar Pradesh and the country will see ki BJP ki sarkar hai, isiliye justice ho paya hai. And I am again repeating, whosoever is responsible, howsoever politically connected or not politically connected, it is immaterial. The chori done at Prabhu Shri Ram's Mandir is an act of Ravan. And it will be punished like Prabhu Shri Ram punished Ravan.
1: You know, Waris Pathan, many people are also wondering whether now, very conveniently, the AIMIM emerges to try and distract people from all the attacks that the BJP finds itself under. Everything is fine till the time Rahul Gandhi questions BJP, till the time that Akhilesh Yadav questions BJP. But the moment Asaduddin Owaisi jumps in the fray, suddenly all the Hindus, they decide to go and consolidate behind the BJP. Predictable tactic. AIMIM comes to make things easier for BJP.
3: Well, Padmaja, for us, there are two sides of the same coin. We have one on the one side, we have BJP. On the other side, we have got this so-called secular party. See, we are contesting election in UP to ensure that our party candidates win. And why not? And we have already said that one of the intention is to ensure that the BJP does not come back to power again. And we have want to defeat the BJP. And we also said that, see, if you want to come with us, come in an alliance, but we will talk, not dari bichaye, this work dari nahi bichayenge. Equality. Have some respect, we will give you respect, you give us respect, sit down, we will talk. But if they show arrogance, that we are going to contest elections. So what happens, Padmaja, is that when we say, okay, come in alliance, but they show the arrogance, they don't come. And when we contest election, then they come on your channel and they shout on top of it saying that, yeah, vote katwaya, B team, C team, D team, though we are not bothered about that also.
1: Hmm.
3: Now, on this side, we have got this secular party, on the other side, we have got the BJP. If everybody in the country has seen what has the BJP done for the Muslim community in the last 12 years when they are in power. They bulldoze our madrasas, they bulldoze our masjids, and they have a difficulty, they have problem with everything which we practice. And now Pradeep Bhandari, who is sitting here, the BJP spokesperson, does not have any shame. He's still not saying that, okay, I condemn the theft that has taken place in Ram Temple. Instead of
2: I
3: that, he's trying to punish them and support them. He's saying
2: that,
3: Pradeep Bhandari, had been a Muslim involved in...
2: Had there been a Muslim, you would have gone to the court like you've gone to the court to defend terrorists.
3: Kindly say that.
2: Please, don't provoke me to open my mouth, my dear friend Waris Pathan. Had it been a Muslim, first of all, no Muslim will be there in the Hindu Temple Trust. But had it been a Muslim, you would have gone to the court like you have gone to the court saying ki meri babri chali gai. You would have gone to the court to protect the terrorists had it been a Muslim. That is what would have happened. That is what you would have done.
3: You conspired to murder our Babri Masjid. You built a...
2: Aray, Babar and Babri and Aurangzeb and all are now things of past.
3: Now
2: start thinking about Mathura. That is where you have to see.
3: You killed the emotions of our Hindu brothers and
2: Ayodhya sisters. Ayodhya jhaki hai, Mathura baki hai. Ye bol ke batao.
1: Okay, you know, when we see this debate, when people watch this debate, Harshvardhan Tripathi, again they start wondering, do people from the AIMIM, people like Asaduddin Owaisi, come out in situations like this only because to hear Waris Pathan say ki are Prabhu Shri Ram ki wajah se Hinduo ki dharm aahat hua hai, unki bhavnaye aahat hui hai, suddenly Hindus start getting defensive.
3: Not
1: and they gravitate away
3: scam.
1: From the Congress, from the Samajwadi Party.
3: Yeh
1: outrage katwa ban jate hain. AIMIM.
3: I am talking about the scam.
1: Jo outrage abhi BJP ki taraf tha, wo sara Owaisi saab ki taraf ho jata hai.
3: Is affected.
1: Harshvardhan ji.
4: Nahi, Padmaja, sabse pehle to jo kuch log murkhatapurna baat kar rahe hain, unko band karna chahiye. अयोध्या के ट्रस्ट में कोई मुसलमान क्यों होगा? मक्का मदीना में हिंदू चलाता है क्या? तो पहली बात 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
1: Interesting, Sanjay Jha. So Harshvardhan Tripathi thinks actually the more you talk about this issue, the more strengthened Yogi Adityanath will become, because this is literally something that he is very strong at. At the end of the day, people are going to say he is a yogi. So you will never accuse him of being complicit in a theft. On the other hand, he will say, look at these people who are talking about it. I am sending these people to prison, but these people have the kind of history which Harshvardhan Tripathi alluded to. He said ki Ram Temple, Pran Pratishtha, Aishwarya Rai was dancing, although she wasn't.
0: Well, let me tell you one thing, Padmaja. There are people like Mr. Tripathi who are taking the Hindu sentiment so much for granted. They believe that political rhetoric by leaders will convince them that what has happened in Ayodhya, the violation of trust and faith, can be just washed away by giving speeches. They really believe that. If Tripathiji believes it, good for him and good for the BJP. But don't remember one thing, that the people of India are intelligent, discerning, and they are aware of what is going on. They are aware that in the name of Bhagwan Ram, a political party ran a campaign. And they were taught a lesson by the people of India and by the people of Uttar Pradesh immediately in the Lok Sabha election, saying, do not politicize my religious faith. Now what they're witnessing in broad daylight is a brazen violation of elementary processes to safeguard the donations made to Bhagwan Ram. I mean, there is enough on record to tell you that 6 years ago, there were audit committees that told the government, you need to have a standard operating procedure. You need to put systems in place to make sure no cash is frauded. And they looked away. And if Mr. Tripathi is, kind of foolishly believing that none of it matters, that the people are in fact going to be very excited.
1: Don't take Hindu sentiment for granted.
0: God bless him. He's insulting the people of Uttar Pradesh and India.
4: Padmaja, I'm saying again, Sanjay Jha ji, संजय झा जी भले बिहार से हैं, रहते मुंबई से हैं, हकीकत से पूरी तरह से कटे हुए हैं, इनको हिंदू
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4: And all
0: Padmaja,
4: the
0: go
4: all
0: back
4: the
0: to the statements made by Vinay Kathiyar and Brijesh Singh who are part of the BJP. Are Tripathi ji zara bolne dijiye chupchap suniye zara 2 minute kahe utna bakhraiye mat Vinay Kathiyar and Brijesh Singh they were saying that for a long time yahan kuch na kuch gadbad hai, they are BJP people, they were saying it for a long time, people aware that there was something terribly wrong. Why did people look away is a fundamental question that people are asking all over the country today.
1: All right, you know, I just want to remind you, although again I have to say that at these critical junctures, it is quite wonderful how people like Brijbhushan Sharan Singh, Vinay Kathiyar, Yati Narsinghanand, Madhu Kishwar suddenly become the gospel for a certain section of people. They are, you know, the last word, Justice Kadju. It's as if, you know, they are like the word of God and we're supposed to believe everything they said. But let me give you just a few examples from the recent past, Sanjay Jha. In 2010, there was a scam in Tirupati where black marketing of ritual tickets was being done. At that time, the entire investigation was done by the State Vigilance Department and 3 TTD members were found guilty, by the way, who were appointed by the then Congress government in the state. Whenever those arrests were made, nobody said that we are not happy with the investigation for the simple reason that a full FIR investigation, suspension, replacement was done. Cut to what happened in the Shabrimala gold theft row. Do you know there the state government did not even take any action? It was on the indication on the suo moto of the High Court that the entire scam was even investigated. Here at least you have an SIT where 8 people are under arrest and action against others had not been ruled out. People have resigned. Arrests have been made. And hopefully Pradeep Bhandari is saying bulldozer action will also follow, Sanjay Jha. You cannot have different standards being applied. Here you're saying, hang these people by the closest lamppost, whereas your government in Andhra Pradesh at that time went about with a state probe.
0: Padmaja, let me tell you, no red herrings. Wherever there have been any embezzlement or frauds in any temple, whatever steps have been taken, that's a separate issue. We are right now talking about the Ram temple in Ayodhya, where the contravention of religious faith has been done in such a crude and a vulgar manner that it has hurt the sentiments of anybody who believes in Bhagwan Ram, which is all the Hindu population of India. How shameful is it? You know what disappoints me here is the conduct of the BJP. You know, the shamelessness, there no remorse, there is no regret. Mm. Every time they come on a TV show, it's about blaming somebody else. Okay. And they don't even have the moral decency to say, we made a mistake, we looked away, we shouldn't have done it.
1: All
0: we
1: that
0: have
1: people
0: made
1: are
0: a terrible error.
1: Bhandari is a little repentance. You can't constantly be arrogant and

0: से उसकी गलती उसकी गलती उसकी हिस्ट्री एटलीस्ट एक्सेप्ट यू आर रॉन्ग.
1: Well, Padmaja, let me quote what Sanjay said right now. Anybody who believes in Bhagwan Ram is hurt, yes. But Sanjay called Bhagwan Ram as kalpanik. So those who've called Bhagwan Ram as fictional cannot be hurt. They are political gidd. Sanjay Jha is automatically proved through his statement, point number one. We are hurt. This is why we've appointed an SIT. We are hurt. This is why FIR has been registered. We are hurt. This is why we will not spare anybody. We are hurt. This is why action is being taken. Now, flashback to you said Sabarimala. Let me just complete that. Two CPM leaders were main accused as per the High Court. One was P. Prashant and the other was A. Ajit Kumar. You know, Congress is such a big anti-Hindu party. Despite knowing this, the Congress party was in alliance with the CPM on a national level. This is how anti-Hindu they are. And let me throw a fundamental question. You have questioned us if there is a laxity in the probe of the SIT. Hang us. But please tell me, what have they done in their entire lifetime for the Ram Temple? What has Sanjay Jha's party in 70 years done for Ram Temple? What has Akhilesh Yadav's political movement done for Ram Mandir? What has Waris Patan, leave aside, what has CPM done for Ram Mandir? What has AAP done for Ram Mandir? This blank, shunya, zero. This is why people trust them. You know how anti-Ram they were. They dismissed four governments. They dismissed Uttar Pradesh government, Madhya Pradesh government, Rajasthan government, Himachal Pradesh government, just after Babri was demolished. This is how much they hate Prabhu Shri Ram. Oh, and if they truly love Prabhu Shri Ram, ask him for a commitment from Rahul Gandhi that immediately after coming from a holiday from abroad in a summer vacation, he'll first go to Prabhu Shri Ram's Mandir. Can he do that?
2: Padmaja, first and foremost, the biggest lie being spread by the BJP. The Ram Temple has actually got legal approval through a Supreme Court
1: verdict. It was Mr. Kapil Sibal who was fighting the case. And when he was fighting the case, he was in the Congress party.
2: So have some decency, Pradeep. You don't have to act in such a crude manner.
1: I will act in a brute manner against Karl Nehmi.
2: That led to the construction of the Ram
1: Temple. Go my head in front of the Hindus. You are not a real Hindu.
2: The Supreme Court's verdict led to the construction of the Ram Temple, and all Hindus were very delighted with that.
1: No, stop. Congress was not delighted. This is why Rahul Gandhi said it's a Nach Gaana Ka event. Ram Yadav said Ram Mandir bekar hai. You were not delighted. You were unhappy. And had you been all congressmen from going to Prabhu Shri Ram's Mandir.
0: You know, and a very basic question, you know, leave everything else aside. Today, the Congress delegation is going. At least on two occasions in the recent past, Rahul Gandhi himself has been in Ayodhya. He even went to Hanuman Gadi. Why did he not go to the Ram Temple? It's as simple as that. Today, you are fighting for the honor of Lord Ram, for the donations given to Lord Ram. You are fighting for whatever is happening within the Ram Temple without having once visited it. And surely people are going to ask that very commonsensical question. Why is it, Sanjay Jha, that you can go all the way to Hanuman Gadi, which is literally walking distance from the Ram Mandir?
2: Padmaja, let me tell you, anyone who is a genuine practitioner of religious faith will tell you it is a deeply personal and private matter. I'll give you my own example.
1: Personal, but I'll going give you to my Babar own example. Is then not personal. Dadi right?
2: Ji, Jara, let
1: when
2: me
1: they wear
2: speak.
1: Topi Dadi Ji, please the time, let me speak. Then that is not personal.
2: I have a temple at home.
1: For not going to Ram Mandir, they will look at a temple at home. But going to a Mazar of Babar, they will not look at something at home.
2: Bhandari,
0: Are Ram Ji personal hai, but Hanuman Ji impersonal kyun hai? Phir Hanuman Gadi kyun gaye? Hanuman Gadi bhi nahi jana chahiye tha. Ye kya baat hui, Sanjay Jha? If praying to Sri Ram is personal, why should you publicly pray to Lord Hanuman? Don't go to Hanuman Gadi also. Because when you make the trip to Ayodhya, but stay away from the Ram Mandir, that seems deeply personal, Sanjay Jha. I'm sorry, but it's a very, very obvious thing.
2: Well, I can tell you, you are free to make your own interpretation.
0: It is the most logical interpretation. Anyone with eyes will make that interpretation.
2: No individual in this country needs a green signal from the BJP and the corrupt Sangh Parivar.
1: Not a green signal from us. Not a normal average Hindu has not gone to a Ram Mandir, never called Ram Mandir bekar. Not an average Hindu who has not gone to the Ram Mandir did not say Ram Mandir is a Nach Gaana Ka event, and he did not say, did not went to a Babar ki Mazar. You are the one who have gone.
2: Aapka
1: so don't say, don't compare yourself with Hindus who have not gone to Ayodhya. You are the one
2: Bollywood
1: who called Babar's Mazar as great. You are the one who said Ram Mandir is bekar. You said it's a Nach Gaana Ka event. You called Hindus Taliban.
2: Ji,
1: and after that you have not gone. Those others who could not go because of the practical difficulty are practicing Hindus who will go in the future.
2: Yes,
1: you are an opportunist gidd.
2: भंडारी जी का भंडाफोड़ हो चुका है।
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10: Where the software engineer meets the gifted content writer, meets the cool UI UX designer, meets the talented photographer to create the big dream. The world comes together at Sharda University. So where are you?
11: What seems settled for me is unfinished business. So I rewind, I pause, I reflect, I dig. 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Breaking ground, not just headlines, the meaning behind them. This is Breaking Ground with me, Vedika Sood.
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10: 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So where are you?
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17: मीठा या नमकीन, चाहे जैसे खाओ, 100% सूजी से बनी आर प्योर

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1: Literally go from the man on the outside looking in now to the man on the inside looking out.
2: I think that was one of my biggest drivers to become an astronaut.
3: Japan's Prime Minister's visit to India from the 1st of July till the 3rd is expected to boost investment and innovation opportunities, strengthen economic ties and give a boost to efforts for building resilient supply chains in areas like semiconductors and critical minerals. The Japanese Prime Minister will take part in the 16th India-Japan Annual Summit, which will provide an opportunity for both sides to review and strengthen the full spectrum of bilateral cooperation. This would be the first official visit of Japanese Prime Minister to India. This follows Prime Minister Modi's visit to Tokyo in August 2025.
4: समर में बाल्टी तो
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17: Where the software engineer meets the gifted content writer, meets the cool UI UX designer, meets the talented photographer to create the big dream. The world comes together at Sharda University. So where are you?
18: What seems settled for me is unfinished business. So I rewind, I pause, I reflect, I dig. Until what's buried stands up to be counted. Breaking ground, not just headlines, the meaning behind them. This is Breaking Ground with me, Vedika Sood.
19: This is the show where we bring you all the hot and happenings from the world of entertainment and lifestyle.
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19: Fashion that made you gag. Films that made you fangirl. Art that made it to the gram, and trends that kept us with the program. Hello and welcome to a brand new show. I am your host Mayank Chaudhary and this is Limelight.
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17: Where the software engineer meets the cool UI UX designer, meets the gifted content writer to create the big dream. The world comes together at Sharda University. So where are you?
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0: मीठा या नमकीन, चाहे जैसे खाओ, 100% सूजी से बनी आर प्योर वर्मिसली, स्वादिष्ट सेहतमंद हर रोज।
1: Literally go from the man on the outside looking in now to the man on the inside looking out.
2: I think that was one of my biggest drivers to become an astronaut.
1: Iron Man, Kokoro, how does that prepare the body for something with no finish line?
2: I would say it prepares the mind more than it prepares the body. I live right next to NDTV in Greater Kailash in New Delhi.
1: What would the young man in India say if he could see you right now?
2: I'll be up there soon with you.
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13: 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The hope is that beyond this election, this will be one of the major issues. With multiple challengers in the fray, the TMC also has

0: Good evening and welcome. You're on India Matters this Tuesday night with me, Shiv Arora. A big power-packed show lined up as always for you. Thanks for being with me. These are the headlines at 9 p.m. Twist in the Ketan Nagarwal death. Diya's family speaks out, asks why didn't Ketan's family reach out to them if they thought Sia was ignoring him. They claim Sia wanted to marry Ketan. Is this an attempt to shield the accused? It's actually worse than you think, and I'm going to tell you about it at 9:30. Ex-Ram Mandir Trust official Champat Rai grilled, denies role in the donation scam. Investigators sought details on donation receipts, counting custody and bank deposits. 11-year-old schoolboy Vihan Srivastav killed in tragic accident as tree falls on school bus in Mumbai's Chembur. Locals repeatedly raised issues with the authorities, requested trees be trimmed down. Chief Minister Fadnavis orders a probe. NDTV launches a campaign for justice for young Vihan. Prime Minister Narendra Modi meets with secretaries to the Government of India at Seva Tirth in Delhi. Discussion on deregulation and other reforms for ease of doing business and ease of living. General Dheeraj Seth takes charge as the new chief of the army staff, holds the rare distinction of having headed two operational army commands along the Western Front, earlier served as vice chief of the army staff. And on the show tonight, after three straight defeats at the national level, Rahul versus Prime Minister Modi once again in 2029 appears to be loading. What does it really mean? Our second story tonight, NDTV launches a campaign for justice for 11-year-old Mumbai schoolboy Vihan after a tree fell on his bus. And we know that there was negligence by the country's richest civic body, which has blood on its hands. And my third story tonight, who is trying to save Sia Goyal? After murder, now the narrative has very deviously become a reality. I will decode all of that for you, but let's begin with our lead story tonight on India Matters. Viewer, the road to 2029 is beginning to take shape, and if early signals are anything to go by, India could be headed towards the fourth great Narendra Modi versus Rahul Gandhi battle. The first was, of course, in 2014, the second in 2019, the third in 2024, and now, barely 3 years till the next election, 2 years into this electoral cycle, influential voices within the Congress party are already projecting Rahul Gandhi as the man who will for the fourth time take on Narendra Modi to try becoming Prime Minister. Well, it comes at a curious moment. The India Alliance, led by the Congress party, or what is left of it, is going through one of its weakest phases. You don't need to be reminded that the Trinamool Congress and the DMK have both been swept out of power by first-time wave governments. Mamata Banerjee, the only opposition leader whose prime ministerial ambitions rival Rahul's own, is busy rebuilding her shattered party. The Congress itself dumped the DMK in Tamil Nadu, so Rahul no longer has the backing of his old brother M.K. Stalin. The Uddhav Sena is fighting to stop its own bleeding. The Aam Aadmi Party has effectively drifted away from the India Alliance and has never exactly been enthusiastic about Rahul Gandhi leading the opposition. So perhaps this is the perfect moment for the Congress to once again launch Rahul Gandhi. Rahul 4.0, as I'm calling it, before anyone else can stake claim or find the strength to do so. But the familiar questions remain. Will the BJP be delighted at the prospect of facing the same opponent who has been defeated resoundingly on the national stage three consecutive times? Or is the Congress simply moving first, asserting Rahul's claim because the rest of the opposition currently lacks either the political muscle or the bandwidth to put forward a more credible challenger? One thing is becoming increasingly clear. Unless something dramatic changes in the next 3 years, 2029 is already beginning to look like another Modi versus Rahul election. Now, let me start by answering a question as to why the Congress is pitching Rahul. Now, it may seem like a self-evident question, but let me get into some of those details. To present Rahul as a natural challenger to Narendra Modi and as a man who stands alone politically fulfilling that role. Number two, to keep the Congress's workers and voters focused on the one leadership story, that there is no other apart from Rahul Gandhi. Number three, no challengers in the India bloc, with Mamta and Kejriwal firefighting their own crisis, the DMK down in the dumps. Only Rahul Gandhi is seen to be still standing in the alliance. It's a fight to win face of the opposition and allies face an exodus. Mamta Banerjee was the only one who was something of a challenge to Rahul Gandhi, but she has other priorities now. The recent elections were fought facelessly by the opposition, and that led to defeat in those areas. Now, can the India bloc project Rahul? Will it unite, or whatever's left of it, unite to project Rahul in a united manner? The DMK's recent fallout with the Congress over dumping in Tamil Nadu alliance and choosing the TVK could be a stumbling block. The Aam Aadmi Party may support the Congress if a broader goal is anti-BJP coordination. They haven't managed to do that so far. May not back Rahul, as the Aam Aadmi Party has historically opposed Congress-led alliances. Remember, you've got the Punjab election next year as well. The Trinamool exodus weakens Mamta's ability to act as a rival pole within the India bloc. The Samajwadi Party, the party has questioned whether Rahul is the India bloc's natural leader, may prefer a loser arrangement where the Congress is an ally, but not really the boss. There are several hurdles for Rahul Gandhi, even though it may seem the most obvious choice, even 3 years from that election. Mounting electoral losses continue to stain Rahul Gandhi's record. A string of poll defeats under Rahul Gandhi's watch. Reports pegging the Congress's electoral losses at 90 plus. The BJP says it's 99. Turning poll reverses into victories is a key test, and it continues to pile pressure on Rahul Gandhi, even though he is not the Congress president, but really the de facto leader of the party. Ideological clarity, defining a clear political narrative, will be a challenge. Bridging diverse voices within the opposition, reviving the Congress organization, which continues to be in disarray, strengthening state units, building grassroots leadership, addressing factionalism, which is still a disease that affects the Congress party, old guard versus young Turks, balancing veterans and emerging leaders, managing competing power centers, ensuring smooth generational transition of the kind that took place recently, successfully so far, in Karnataka. But there is a track record to worry about. The back-to-back defeats that Rahul Gandhi simply cannot ignore. Just look at the map of India and where all the Congress has been defeated, or alliances have been defeated with the Congress since 2004. Bihar, 2005, 2010, 2020, 2025. Delhi, 2013, 2015, 2020, 2025. Haryana, 2014, 2019, 2024. Punjab, 2007, 2012, 2022. Uttarakhand, 2007, 2017, 2022. Uttar Pradesh, 2007, 2012, 2017, 2022. Odisha, 2004, 2009, 2014, 2019, 2024. The list simply goes on and on. If I continue to read out this list, we'd be wasting a whole lot of time before we plunge into our debate. But this is a map that stands like a very unignorable report card as far as Rahul's electoral track record is concerned. But one thing is certain now. Manikam Tagore, the newly appointed Tamil Nadu Congress chief, has come out on a limb to say, who else but Rahul Gandhi as the prime ministerial face to take on Prime Minister Modi in 2029. Joining me live today to debate and discuss, Shehzad Poonawalla, national spokesperson of the BJP, Rajat Sethi, political analyst, Rashid Kidwai, senior journalist and author, Tehsin Poonawalla, political analyst, supports the Congress party. Shehzad, first reaction from you. One would have expected, an explicit affirmation of Rahul Gandhi being the prime ministerial face to come maybe a little later. What are you making of this? You've got a smile on your face.
1: Would it be too early for Tehsin to send me sweets for 2029? But having said that, look, this is not being done for us. Shiv, please understand, had we had this debate in January 2025, and you would have asked somebody as senior as Rajat or Rashid ji, that who are the prime ministerial faces of India Alliance? So they would have told you Stalin ji is there, Mamta ji is there, Sharad Pawar ji is there, Tejaswi is there. They would have said Aam Aadmi Party's Arvind Kejriwal is there. Today, when we are doing this debate in 2026, only Tehsin is smiling in the India Alliance. All of them are glum faces because bacha koi nahi, siv Rahul bacha. All of them have been destroyed systematically by Rahul Gandhi. And then to rub the salt on the wounds, the newly minted state president, Mr. Manikam Tagore, he's not giving sandesh to us. Mm. You are mistaken. Who is next to him in that streets in Chennai? DMK. He is telling my brother Stalin and my brother Vijay, please brace yourselves. India Alliance ka neta ek hi ho sakta, that is Rahul Gandhi. Point number one. Mm. Point number two, now coming to my brother from the same mother, Tehsin. Now, if you want to live in Dilulu, there is no Salulu. And it can always be there. What is Rahul Gandhi contributed? Janmat nahi hai. 99 elections lost, 3 general elections lost. Uske baad Janpat bhi nahi hai. You ask Tehsin in a closed door that do you support Rahul or Priyanka, he will say Priyanka. You ask Mohammad Mukim, Imran Masood, so many other people, they will say Priyanka, theek hai. And then you ask the ally partner. You ask Samajwadi Party, Aam Aadmi Party, you ask DMK, you ask Uddhav Sena, you ask RJD. They will all say Rahul ko hum nahi bana sakte. They have given the statements. Sharad Pawar, he is too complacent, lacks consistency. IP Singh, you are staying abroad, how will you lead Indy? So there are several people in the India line. So na Janmat, na Janpat, na Sangat. It is only Badbad. They are doing Badbad, let them do Badbad, no problem.
0: They've seen a full fusillade attack as an opening shot by your own brother from the same mother, as he calls himself. They've seen respond to that. Serious note, Rahul Gandhi being announced by Manikam Tagore.
2: Look, the fact of the matter is, thank you so much, Shiv, for having me on the show. I will never send Shehzad sugar because sugar is not good. We can clearly see what's happening with our cars and with the scam that Nitin Gadkari, J and everyone are doing. So that's not good. No sugar for you. Let's come to the issue at hand. You may think that you're cooking me out here with your Gen Z slangs, but no, you're doing none of that sort. The fact of the matter is, let me be clear, Rahul Gandhi ji is the only face of the opposition who stood up to the BJP juggernaut. All other regional parties have collapsed. All have fallen by the wayside. The parties have even merged with other parties or helped the BJP in the opposition, as the West Bengal TMC is doing. Rahul Gandhi has consistently had a position against the Prime Minister. Since 2014, he's not changed it. Yes, he's not got electoral success. I completely agree with that. But now the nation is seeing, from Dharmendra Pradhan ji to Nitin Gadkari ji, the anger in this country, the suffering in this country. People hold the BJP accountable, and the BJP is definitely going out of governance in 2029. As for what Manikam Tagore said, of course it was a message for the alliance. Of course a Congress MP would want Rahul Gandhi to be the Prime Minister. Why would they not want? Let's assume BJP is in alliance with other partners, two equal partners, or they were in Bihar, they were equal seats. Who did the BJP want the Chief Minister for Samrat Chaudhary ji? What sort of nonsense is this? Oh, you want to be the Prime Minister? Of course, every Congress karyakarta wants Rahul Gandhi to be the Prime Minister. What is wrong with it?
0: Shehzad, who else but Rahul Gandhi? I'm coming to you, Rashid and Rajat, in just a moment. Shehzad, who else but Rahul Gandhi? Why do you have such a problem if they've announced him now?
1: No, one second. I have no qualms in accepting that who else but Rahul. President is Khadge, but shots are called by Rahul. It is not a party, it is a parivarik company. So all the people know that Rahul Gandhi is the CEO, owner, 51% shareholder. So they have to put his name forward, point one. But point two, Tehsin said anger is there in the country, issues are there. Shivji, where is Rahul Gandhi at the moment when we speak? Or maybe you can ask Rashid Kidwai, he knows everything, he's been covering for so long. He's on another vacation. He should be called leader of Paryatan, not leader of opposition. And thirdly, I just want to ask that, look, the problem is that Rahul Gandhi constantly, he is letting down his own supporters. He is not at all consistent. Please tell me which is the last issue he was consistent on. He used to go on and on about the SIR, etc., other issues. Then he forgets the issue. Then he moves on to a new issue. He was on Rafal. Then he forgets the issue because he was caught out by the Supreme Court. Then he went on Operation Sindoor. Then he goes on Pegasus. Then he goes on some Soros-induced reports. So Rahul Gandhi and consistency don't mix like drinking and driving.
0: No, the fact that Rahul is now being projected, at least unofficially, by Manikam Tagore now as the 2029 face, means that all these issues, like what Shehzad is mentioning, inconsistency, travel, etc., all of those will come up for debate. But that's a separate discussion. Rajat, are you surprised? This is not so much of a surprise. You know, most people, when they see Manikam Tagore's comment, will say, obviously, who else will be projected? The alliance is in no state, has no bandwidth to even have a discussion on this topic right now.
3: Well, one thing that I agree with the opposition for the past 12 years, if there has been one face, it has been Rahul Gandhi only. Inept, not cut out for the job, whatever you want to say, he's the only face. He's been, beaten to dust, electorally speaking. But he continues to be, just because of the legacy Gandhi name that he carries. If you hypothetically can do a control-alt-delete on Rahul Gandhi, I still say today, opposition will still have a chance and can give a serious competition to the BJP. But if you pick up symbol, which is the iconic symbol of nepotism in this country, an iconic symbol of absolute hubris, who has zero interest for the country's interest when you go out in your international rendezvous and you interact with every single country and countrymen outside India, and you only talk ill about this country, you can't even pick a nationalistic position on this country. What else does the BJP want? BJP would love to see him as the singular face, as a competition, because they have so well aced the art of going and challenging Rahul Gandhi and beating them to dust over and over and over again. You said 99 times. That is how habituated the BJP has gotten dealing with Rahul Gandhi. You pick somebody who has risen up the ranks, somebody who is a grassroots leader, who has not risen only because he's been close to the Gandhi Parivar. And then you will see a sudden transformation in the party, in the Congress party, and even it's dealing with the remaining allies that is left over in the India alliance. But the real problem is that if you are stuck with one person only because of the last name, that is a fundamental design problem, that is a fundamental DNA problem that the opposition has been facing for the past 12, 13 years, and they will continue to do so. If they are clinging on to one name, Baki politics, I mean, Manikam Tagore can keep on doing his politics. I don't care about it. All I want is a serious, serious opposition. Individuals like Mamata Banerjee made life difficult for the BJP because she is somebody who has risen up, doing the street fights. You require such leaders who are not afraid of jails, who are not afraid of taking nationalistic positions. Of course, Mamata Banerjee has a different track record on nationalistic positions, but somebody who's nationalist, who's deeply rooted into Indian civilizational ethos, and who's not from a family. These three basic credentials are required to take on Prime Minister Modi.
0: Rashid, I'm coming to just a quick interjection from Tehsin. Shehzad brought up the inconsistency and travel remark. Rajat has brought up the dynasty and nepotism bit. Tehsin, quick response on that. A person who's been defeated at the national level three times, you know, those things that are associated with Rahul Gandhi are still very much there.
2: Look, again, all of the regional partners that my friend Rajat speaks about, and these are very senior leaders, people that we have a lot of respect for, they've all fallen on the wayside. Their parties have collapsed. Whether you like Rahul Gandhi or no, whether he's lost elections or no, he stood up to the BJP and the Congress as an organization has not collapsed. It has taken on the BJP. It has taken on the BJP with the full might of the BJP. And today, as the tide is turning, it is but obvious that the Generation Z, the Generation Alpha that will also vote in 29, and those who are millennials who are fed up of the BJP, are looking at this man on your screen towards taking India to actually its new part of development. The BJP is lost on ideas, on communication, and has no roadmap for this nation. It has no ideas for this nation. And unfortunately, the Prime Minister, for the first time, seems not in total control of his cabinet.
0: Okay. Rashid, I'm coming to you, Rajat and Shehzad, in just a moment. Rashid, first comment from you. What is the strategy? What is Manikam Tagore trying to do by, putting this thing out right now? There was no pressure on him to come out and, you know, make an announcement or a claim of this kind. What's going on? What's happening here?
4: I don't attach much significance to what Manikam Tagore is saying. He's saying what he should be saying as a Congress worker, as a president of Tamil Nadu Congress. But I think Rahul Gandhi in this matter is very well sorted. He is not in a hurry at 55, 56 years of age. He is not in a hurry to become. He has a simple formula: first deserve, then desire. In parliamentary system of this democracy, Congress has to be close to 150. There has to be vacancy first, that NDA would fall short of 272 in 2029 or 2034 or 2039 or whichever year. So NDA has to fall short, and then if there is a vacancy, if Congress gets 150 or more, looks

0: Whatever seats on his own, then Rahul Gandhi will be a contender. If you look at Shiv, the history of coalition politics in India, whether it was 1989 or 1977 or 1996 or 2004, the coalition always throws up an unexpected, a lightweight, a political lightweight, not the strongest among the allies. And there are a lot of permutation and combinations they get in. Yeah. So Rahul Gandhi is not very well placed, according to me. Then we must also not forget, Shiv, that there are seven states, Uttar Pradesh, Bihar, Bengal, Tamil Nadu, Andhra, Odisha, Delhi, where 253 Lok Sabha seats, where the Congress vote share at present is below 10%. Mm. It is somewhere, it's 5%, 6%, 4%, 3%, that kind of thing. So 253 seats, if Congress is not a contender in terms of winning on its own, then indeed, it cannot desire to have a prime minister of its own. So it will be, if there is a vacancy in 2029, assuming NDA falls short as it fell short in 2024 election, then the opposition has a chance. But Congress has to be on the driver's seat, 150 Lok Sabha seats or more, or at least half of 272, and the other half being filled by the other non-Congress, non-BJP, non-NDA political parties. It's difficult, it's very challenging. At this point of time, it looks very unlikely.
1: Okay.
0: But we have seen, a lot depends on outcome of the Uttar Pradesh election. If Akhilesh Yadav wins, then he may also become a contender.
1: Shehzad had a big smile on his face when Rashid, when you said first deserve and then desire. Shehzad, why were you smiling like that?
2: Because I thought my dear friend Rashid, with the eloquence at his command, would then complete that statement that Rahul is neither deserving nor desirable. I thought he will complete it, but then he left that to me. So I will take it from there. Secondly, now Tehsin is talking about Gen Z. This Bengal election, Gen Z has not voted. Bihar election, Gen Z has not voted. HCU election, Gen Z has not voted. Jadavpur University, Punjab University. Which you have Gen D, Generation Dynasty. Only these chota-chota dynasts are looking up to Rahul. And Tehsin, first you convince Gen P. Gen P mein nahin, Generation Priyanka. The Priyanka camp should first be willing that they want Rahul Gandhi's face to be the unchallenged face. Because Priyanka is also asserting herself, whether it is Satishan, etc. Now, secondly, let us also talk about little bit about track record. Let us talk about what has... See, I have seen Rahul Gandhi very closely. Rashid ji bears witness to this. I want to ask what has changed in the last 22, 25 years. We are seeing Modi ji also in the national scene and Rahul also. Modi ji is from 2001 and Rahul is from 2004. 9,000 days Modi as CM and PM, not one day off. And Rahul is always on off. He takes work period between two vacations. Then let's come to the other thing, consistency. Modi ne kab 370 bola tha, 370 hataya. Kab UCC bola tha, UCC laya. Kab unhone mahila arakshan bola tha, mahila arakshan lekar aaye. We tried our best, we'll again try our best. But I want to ask finally, what is the Rahul effect also?
1: What is the Rahul effect, Tehsin?
2: Let Tehsin answer
1: that question. What is the Rahul effect?
2: Let me show you the Rahul effect. 10 seconds, just 10 seconds. In 2014, at the peak of the power of Congress, 2013-14, Congress had 911 MLAs. Today, they have 676. And at that time, BJP had about 900 MLAs. Today, BJP has 1800 MLAs. Modi has got CM made in Bengal, Odisha, Maharashtra, Haryana, Assam, Tripura, Bihar for first time for BJP. Whereas Congress has been out of power in Bihar, Gujarat, Bengal, Uttar Pradesh, Maharashtra, Haryana, Odisha for over 1 to 2 decades now.
1: Tehsin, quick answer, Tehsin.
3: For the last 40 odd years, because by 2029 it will be 40 years, the nation will not have had somebody from the Nehru-Gandhi family as prime minister. So this allegation that they want to be prime minister is completely false and is a fake perception being created. I don't think Mr. Rahul Gandhi is interested only to be prime minister. I think he's interested in the moral leadership of the Congress party and the moral leadership that this nation today requires. And I think if the Karyakartas and the voters and the MPs want him, and again I'm saying there's nothing wrong in Manikam saying that they want to see Rahul Gandhi as prime minister. I think the BJP is terrified that Rahul Gandhi is going to be the face, and they know that they can't face him because they don't have their allies this time to cut the votes, because all the votes, all the core Congress votes, 20% are going to go with the Congress this time.
1: Rajat, is the BJP terrified that Rahul Gandhi is going to be stepping up for the fourth time? I mean, this seems rhetorical to me, but you know, this is elections finally. There are 3 years to go for the next election. We don't know what's going to happen. Rajat?
4: See, okay, Shiv, let me break it down.
1: It's almost like an apna number aayega kind of thing.
4: नहीं नहीं नहीं मैं उसको और सिंपलीफाई करता हूँ. See, startups ka zamana hai, you need to have an elevator pitch when you're going before the voters. Okay, you tell me, you pick any Congress person, Rahul Gandhi se leke niche ke karyakarta tak, pick up anybody. Say, what does Congress party stand in one line? You will not be able to get a coherent answer from anybody. That is how incoherent the whole party is. This is how, you know, mixed up in their ideology. You know, they will align with somebody. They will go out and partner with somebody else.
1: I don't know if there you can no see, Rajat, but the constitution is being held up by
3: that's what the Congress party stands for.
4: Ye bol, bhai, dekho, ye to startup pitch karne ki koshish kar rahe na, which VC is actually, or which voter is actually, which I call VC, I call the voter. The voters, which voters are falling for this? See, the problem is that voters have given you enough signal. You already have two or three states. If I were in Congress's position, I God forbid, but if I were in Congress's position, I would pick one state and make it a model state. Do whatever. I will leave all politics aside. I will just pick Telangana state. Telangana has a natural advantage because of Hyderabad and a bunch of other things.
1: Yeah.
4: And make it a model state. Let the entire country envy that this is what the model of governance that we have. What has Congress done? They have actually ensured that Telangana state, after it passed on from BRS, has gone. You know, it has fallen in the rankings, on the innovation rankings in terms of attracting new business everywhere. You pick Karnataka, it has come to a logjam, the entire state. The entire governance is currently stinking in a complete breakdown. When Modi rose, remember one thing, it was a Gujarat model. Because it was an alternate thinking, you might disagree or agree, whatever it is, whatever your politics command. But he had an alternate thought. He had an alternate model which he presented before the voters, and the voters fell for it. So if I were in Rahul Gandhi's position, I would pick one state and try and show the Gen Z that this is what governance looks like.
1: Is this
4: something which I have been waiting for the past 12 years. I haven't gotten an answer from Congress party so
1: Rashid,
4: far.
1: Is there
4: do you stand? What is your elevator pitch?
1: Yeah, no, that's an interesting point and an interesting question. Rashid, is there a vision? Is there a unified sort of strategy for the next 3 years? I frankly cannot see anyone other than Rahul Gandhi, at least as far as the India Alliance is concerned. But what is the strategy? What is the vision then? What is the issue? Apart from replacing Narendra Modi.
0: This is, you can always argue, Shiv, on both sides, whether the Congress has an ideology, has a program, has a vision or not. End of the day, it is when people get disillusioned, whenever there is a strong personality as Prime Minister, when people get disillusioned, then they vote against, and then there is a vacancy. It happened with Indira Gandhi, it happened with Atal Bihari Vajpayee, and the Congress is waiting in that sense because the Congress is not in a position to get 272 of its own. Things change, and things change fast. We have seen how Arvind Kejriwal, who was so powerful in Delhi, and you know, suddenly he was out of power. Mm. Look at Mamata Banerjee. Nobody had thought maybe 2 months ago that Mamata will lose election. So this happens, and in 2024 also, I keep pointing that out. At that time, Mr. Modi fell short of majority. Whether he's very strong and he's going to add 360 MPs and two-third majority in Lok Sabha, two-third majority in Rajya Sabha, is all manufactured mandate. But at present, I mean, in 2024, he fell short. That's the long and short of it.
1: Okay.
0: So there will be a vacancy, and the opposition will come to power whenever there is a vacancy.
1: Shehzad, time will come when people will be tired of the Modi government, and there lies Rahul Gandhi's big chance at becoming Prime Minister.
2: This is the problem. They are all looking for Tina. There is no alternative. कि हमको ही वोट करना है बट मोदी इज एक्चुअली वी आर विद द मॉडल ऑफ नीता NITA नरेंद्र इज द अल्टरनेटिव दे आर नॉट अंडरस्टैंडिंग दैट दिस टीना पॉलिटिक्स नो दैट देयर विल बी नो 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government, because of its performance. Whereas you see Uttarakhand, Uttar Pradesh, Assam, Tripura, Maharashtra, Haryana, Madhya Pradesh, Gujarat, repeat pe repeat. That means you are delivering to the people. And finally, Tehsin has picked up the copy of the constitution. But see, there also he is not with Rahul. It's blue color. It's not red color. And from Tehsin's thing, if I was Akhilesh Yadav and I was watching TV, because I know he watches NDTV, he'll be thinking ki ye Congress wale to bol rahe ki pehle mujhko niptayenge 27 mein aur pura vote bank 20%. Tehsin has said 20. What does 20% mean?
1: I have
2: and
1: to
2: 20% will come to me.
1: I have to give the last word to Tehsin since he picked up a blue copy of the Constitution. Last word, Tehsin. Out of time.
3: These BJP spokespersons are always impressed with Tina and Nita. In our heart is always Sita. someone is there always. So don't think that Nita will always stay. Someone is there always. But the BJP's hypocrisy, jis mohtarma ke chhod rahi thi sabka paseena kyunki uske aankhon mein tha Madina aur dil mein tha Kaaba, wo bhi gayi Bhajpa. You took everyone in you. You are the most opportunist party in the world. And please, we will not take lectures of hypocrisy from the BJP ever.
1: No, okay, I'm out of time. Okay, I'm out of time. Shehzad, Rajat, Rashid and Tehsin. Good to have you guys. Thank you very much for being with me on debate number one here on India Matters. Thank you. Viewer, this sweet little schoolboy you see on your screen is 11-year-old Vihan Srivastav. He was on his way home from school in Mumbai today when a tree crashed onto his school bus. 12 of his classmates survived. Vihan did not. He suffered catastrophic head injuries and was declared dead on arrival at hospital. Tonight, I want you to spare a thought for his parents. They sent their son to school this morning in that school bus, never imagining that they would never see him alive again. The most heartbreaking part is that residents in the area tell NDTV this tragedy could have been prevented. They say they repeatedly warned the Brihanmumbai Municipal Corporation that trees in this very stretch of Mumbai's Chembur needed trimming or removal. They say a similar incident had happened before. Warning after warning, complaint after complaint, and still no action. If those warnings are true, then this was not simply an accident. It was the consequence of murderous inaction, of apathy, of negligence. At NDTV, you know that we report relentlessly on the urban death traps that infest our cities and the culture of civic indifference that allows preventable tragedies to keep happening. So tonight, there is only one question that matters. Who killed 11-year-old Vihan Srivastav? And I want to go across now to NDTV's Sujata Dwivedi, who's been tracking this heartbreaking story from the heart of Mumbai. Sujata, the most shocking aspect of the death of young Vihan, who we mourn tonight along with his family, his friends, is that the residents of this area had repeatedly requested the BMC to trim or chop the trees because they were considered to be dangerous. Sujata.
5: Well, yes, and we have been on ground ever since the incident and the accident has happened. And let me tell you that after speaking to the residents as well as the officials that were present on ground, this is a catastrophic systemic failure because the BMC department, the garden department, it is essential for them before every monsoon to prepare for the upcoming rains. And today, after the situation that we saw in Mumbai, it was essential and the works that had been seen. But what we eventually got to know from the residents that all the complaints that they had made, all the letters that they had written only went into deaf ears. Because the BMC officials, they were least bothered. Their officers from the garden department were least bothered to be on ground and inspect the trees, the trunk decays, the root level problems, which eventually caused the tree to fall onto a bus. Now, on both these sides of the road, there were cars parked, which of course was not allowed and which shouldn't have been allowed, and which led to the bus having no way to move forward. And while the traffic continued, the tree, it fell onto the bus. We saw there were school bags, there were uniforms, there were sunglasses, there were glasses, there were books that were shattered within the bus. And of course, it belonged to these young children. When Vihan got out from the bus, it was done with almost so much of delay, yes, with almost an hour delay. And the officials could have reached the spot sooner. But again, the cars being parked, the complaints of the residents not being addressed, which eventually became a reason that Vihan couldn't survive. Today, his parents are mourning his death. They are at Rajbari Hospital till now to get the entire procedure completed. But again, question arises over where is BMC's preparedness at this given point in time? Because like every monsoon, this year too, we saw the officials giving huge claims that work is being done. But again, we don't see that happening on ground. Back to you.
1: This is truly shocking. This shows that this was not an accident, but this was murderous apathy and negligence, despite warnings, despite letters being written about these dangerous trees and the risk they pose to traffic. This tree collapsed on the school bus in which Vihan was traveling in, along with 12 other schoolmates of his. and he lost his life. That is the reality of what happened. In fact, Sujata continues to be with me. Deepak

0: The question I want to ask you is slightly different, which is that are you surprised by the vacuum of information, as it were, being filled by these many manipulations, contradictory statements, people trying to sort of soften the glare on Siya Goyal herself and, you know, make it more about society and marital dynamics, etc. Are you surprised by that? Or that's something you would expect to see happen?
1: Shiv, this is expected to happen. Mm. In such cases, everybody has a viewpoint, whether it's a social viewpoint or a parental viewpoint or a relationship point. Everybody will have a viewpoint. But I think the investigation is not a very difficult case to conclude.
0: Why do you think the country is so morbidly fascinated by this case, Dr. Bedi? I'm actually a little puzzled because, I certainly have seen more horrifying crimes. I know for a fact you've seen far more horrifying things in the line of your work. What is it about this particular case that has everyone, you know, glued to their screens and tracking every twist and turn about this case? Am I missing something?
1: No, I think it's got all the masala of the Bollywood movie.
0: Hmm.
1: It involves a rich, it involves a pretty woman, it involves two young men, and it involves the amount of expenditure which is to be incurred for the from the engagement to the wedding. So it's got all the, and it's got good looks. So it's got the rich, the educated,
0: yeah,
1: and the young. So it's got all the masala of a Bollywood movie.
0: No, I'm glad you've put it bluntly, because that's precisely what I was thinking in my mind as well. One final question, since you use the word rich, you're right. And this is a question, you know, that I have posed to you before. When you have a case involving influential families, the family of the victim is being represented by Ujjwal Nikam at the recommendation of the Chief Minister, no less, Dr. Bedi. I don't know if you know that. So obviously these are families of some influence, of some resources. Does that make it more complicated for the police to arrive crisply and clearly at what really happened?
1: No, I don't think so. The manner in which the police has conducted itself, I think it's going. Look, all these things are bound to happen. And the politicians in power, whoever at whatever position, if they intervene, they are damned. Mm. If they don't, they are damned. So if the Chief Minister has responded to a request and said, give a better prosecutor, what's the problem?
0: Yeah.
1: What's your problem? So I think this has to be taken into account, because the politician has to respond. Has to respond. But in this case, he in his own wisdom has responded to give a better prosecutor. But the fact that the family did approach and that it was attracting a lot of national attention. So here is it that he stepped in to say, okay, I'll give you the best prosecutor I have. What's the problem? I think he's performed a duty. But he's not doing a favor.
0: Mm.
1: He's only strengthened, given a more known, or let's say trusted prosecutor, so that both sides will feel that we have a fair enough intervention. So I don't think that's, I heard it yesterday,
0: yeah,
1: and I don't hold it against the politician who did this. Because intervene, you again problem. Don't intervene, you're not accessible.
0: I think you
1: have to take a decision.
0: All right, Dr. Bedi, I'm going to leave it there. Always great to speak to you. The way this story is unfolding, one only wonders what shape and form it will take tomorrow and who's going to say what and which direction the story will move in. But on NDTV, we will only report the proceedings. We will not sensationalize and we will not speculate. Thank you very much, Dr. Kiran Bedi, for your time tonight on India Matters. Thank you very much. And we've got breaking news coming in now. Prime Minister Narendra Modi has just had a conversation with the Iranian President Pezeshkian, who briefed the Indian Prime Minister on recent developments in the Iran war. Prime Minister Modi welcomed the understanding reached and reiterated the need for continued efforts for lasting peace and stability. We've just received a statement saying Prime Minister Modi had this phone conversation with the President of Iran and received deep details on the understanding that has been reached between Iran and the United States, and reiterated India's consistent position that all issues must be resolved through dialogue and diplomacy. Remember, the Iran war began on the 28th of February and it still hasn't completely ended. So that big conversation between the Indian Prime Minister

minister and the leadership of Iran. Well, thanks very much for watching. If you have been, this is India Matters. I'll see you at the same time tomorrow. Left, right and centre with Vishnu Shom comes up next.

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6: 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So where are you?
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6: 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The world comes together at Sharda University. So where are you?

0: देश का टायर, जेके टायर।
1: Literally go from the man on the outside looking in now to the man on the inside looking out.
2: I think that was one of my biggest drivers to become an astronaut.
1: Iron Man, Kokoro, how does that prepare the body for something with no finish line?
2: I would say it prepares the mind more than it prepares the body. I live right next to NDTV in Greater Kailash. In New Delhi.
1: What would the young man in India say if he could see you right now?
2: I'll be up there soon with you.

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2: The hope is that beyond this election, this will be one of the major issues.
3: With multiple challengers in the fray, the TMC also has done a bit of DJing.
2: Remember, this is also a district that has been plagued by communal violence. Come to some of the sabhas that the BJP is also organizing, especially in the villages of West Bengal.
0: When stories have impact.
4: Padmata Joshi, managing editor and primetime anchor.
0: The new.
5: Good evening. Welcome to Left, Right and Centre. I'm Vishnu Shom on the programme. Delhi just rewrote the rules of the road. Starting the 1st of July, petrol auto rickshaws are headed for extinction. Two-wheelers face a 2028 deadline and electric cars under 30 lakh rupees ride tax-free. Behind the 15,000 crore push, a city where two-wheelers alone choke the air. The question now, will infrastructure and incentives move fast enough to make the switch stick? Well, let's explain this to you. What exactly does this policy mean? What does it say? The Delhi EV Policy 2.0 takes effect from the 1st of July. It runs until the 31st of March 2030 with roughly 15,000 crores earmarked for the transition. Electric cars priced up to 30 lakhs get full exemption from road tax and registration charges rather than the earlier blanket exemption for all EVs. No petrol or CNG two-wheelers can be newly registered in Delhi from the 1st of April 2028, which is a huge step. From the 1st of January next year, only electric auto rickshaws and electric goods three-wheelers can be newly registered in the city. Owners can get scrappage incentives for trading in old vehicles ranging from 10,000 rupees for two-wheelers to 1 lakh rupees for private cars. Unlike the April 2026 draft, the final policy drops incentives for strong hybrid vehicles, focusing support purely on battery EVs. Now, that's an area of concern. It's also an interesting development. But why is this all being done? For starters, two-wheelers make up nearly 67% of Delhi's total vehicle population, making them the biggest single target for cutting vehicular emissions. Delhi continues to grapple with severe air pollution, and shifting vehicles to electric power is viewed as a core level to clean up the city air. The government wants Delhi to stand out as a leading EV adoption city among major urban centres. Past rollout problems like delayed subsidy payouts, frustrating buyers, that's pushed officials to redesign the policy for faster disbursal. There is heavy investment of over 30,000 new charging points, which is meant to remove the infrastructure gap. There are also incentives for electric trucks and mandates for electrifying school buses. So, it is a pretty broad strategy. Will it all work? I'm joined now by Sunita Narayan, Director for the Centre for Science and Environment. Sunita, we've spoken about air pollution for many years now. Do you finally believe that a shift to electric scooters is a major step which can make a difference which you and I can actually feel when we breathe?
6: So Vishnu, I think this is a very important policy and I have to congratulate the government for having the courage to bring out a policy which has very hard deadlines and has for the first time a mandate. The reason this mandate is important is that till now all policies have said, yes, we will move to electric vehicles. And, you know, it hasn't been at the scale and pace needed. So if you remember the CNG transformation, the only reason the city could move to cleaner air was that you actually came out with a clear mandate to say only CNG buses would be registered. Yes. And you basically put out a timeline which was aggressive. Now, for the first time, I am seeing this and I'm really happy to say that this is the first policy which has a very aggressive, ambitious mandate, particularly for two-wheelers and three-wheelers. The fact that the policy says that only electric three-wheelers will be registered as of January 2027. So you're talking about a six-month window. Yep. It is fantastic. I know that there is a cap on the number of three-wheelers in the city. So my next step would be, and that's where the scrappage policy of three-wheelers comes together, is to say that also the older generation of CNG and diesel three-wheelers, there are no diesel but CNG three-wheelers, should actually go through a scrappage, because there is now an incentive and they will also move towards electric. So there is the first time a mandate also for two-wheelers and for three-wheelers. Yeah. I do not think we need it, and I think it's right that the government has not subsidized luxury cars, electric cars.
5: But Sunita, let me ask you this. Yes. Does excluding strong hybrids, and they don't have to cost 30 lakhs, they could be beneath that, does excluding them from incentives actually slow this transition? Or does it keep the policy focused on real zero emission gains? For example, I'll be honest, I was, for example, looking to buy a strong hybrid, and I did feel that there would be financial benefits. There would be many others saying that, you know, why would I necessarily want to adopt a cleaner vehicle if it's no longer cost effective for me? Is that a valid point?
6: No, I think the fact is strong hybrids are not zero emission vehicles. And the fact is, if you want your air quality to improve, Vishnu, you and I choke in winter. Every winter we talk about air pollution. Yeah. And the fact is, you need drastic action. These half-hearted actions are not going to work. Yeah. And that's why, to me, this policy is a policy where we have to stand behind the government and say...
5: Let me rephrase that question. Step. Would you actually agree that not encouraging strong hybrids sends that very strong signal? It has to be the entire way, right? There cannot Absolutely. Be a step in the middle. It might be a good step, but it's not good enough, right? So,
6: I think the government has taken a very wise step to say it will not incentivize strong hybrids. You want to buy a strong hybrid because it is a fuel-efficient car. You should be able to do so. But I think for the government and for fiscal strategy, it is absolutely right that the government should subsidize only zero emission vehicles, particularly when it comes to private vehicles. And my next move really would be, and I hope the government would also now look at how all this can be done with the transformation of the public transport system. But I think for the moment, Vishnu, we need to be very clear that this is a policy where the government has put down very clearly that air pollution matters. The city is going to have to take some drastic measures to be able to make the transformation. Mm-hmm. It has put hard deadlines, and it has come out with what I believe is the first mandate of its kind across India. I think now we need more such mandates also in the NCR, so that we can really make sure that this policy makes that change that is needed.
5: No, so January 1st, 2027, next year, only a few months away, only electric auto rickshaws and electric goods three-wheelers can be newly registered. And then we're looking at 1 year later, when no petrol or CNG two-wheelers can be registered. So therefore, my question is this. In 2029, will we be seeing a massive drop in air pollution levels in the city? And can you quantify that, potentially?
6: No, we cannot quantify it. But I think you can be very clear that all these things are going to add up. And this is a real measure. And I think, Vishnu, we need to believe in that. Because otherwise what happens is we take action. Air pollution is not a magic switch that you're going to be able to switch off. It has a lot to do with the actions you take. It has a lot to do with weather. It has a lot to do with the wind conditions in which we have. So there's going to be a lot of factors. But the fact is, as we put out last year an agenda which said, you need to take action which is at scale and which has speed. And these two measures, what I'm particularly excited about is actually three measures. The first being the phase-in of electric three-wheelers, and therefore very clear, no more CNG three-wheelers to be registered in the city. This has a limited scope right now, Vishnu, because the number of three-wheelers are frozen in the city.
5: Yes.
6: So the trouble is that you're not talking about replacement. So when we did CNG, we replaced the existing stock of diesel. So right now you're saying new three-wheelers. It's a beginning. But I would argue that with the scrappage policy that is also there, which is a 50,000 rupees.

0: scrap it for an old three-wheeler. If that can now be worked with banks and with other agencies to make sure, because all three-wheelers that are bought in the city are actually through bank loans
1: Yes.
0: and they are with a large number. So if there can be a little more effort now to phase out the old as well, you would really get an advantage of the electric three-wheelers. The
1: Oh, so
0: electric
1: that's
0: three-wheeler.
1: important. What you're saying is that the scrappage policy is an incentive. It
0: Yes.
1: incentivizes existing three-wheeler owners or even two-wheeler owners to actually move to newer technology. Plus, there are subsidies which would
0: Yes.
1: enable the procurement of new models at a cheaper price or relatively cheaper
0: Yes.
1: price, right? And that is going to be transformational.
0: And now I'm saying one more thing, Vishnu. I'm saying, like in the CNG work that happened in the city, you need to take the older vehicles and three-wheelers. I'm not talking about private cars because their fitness checks happen in others, but here, take the older generation and start working with the banks and with the owners to shift, because this is a great opportunity for them as well to get new vehicles, cleaner vehicles and cheaper vehicles. Because remember, electric vehicles, the cost of electricity is much cheaper than the cost of even CNG and diesel, and especially given today's time. The one other thing that we will need to do is the right to charge.
1: Yes,
0: It's
1: exactly.
0: not, because a lot of the charging infrastructure is not going to be only public, it's going to be built in people's homes. And it's going to be built in places where, for instance, a metro station or a bus depot, or particularly for three-wheelers, you're going to need some secure charging stations which can be managed well. But for private cars, you need to have the right to charge in residential complexes.
1: No, so
0: So
1: 30,000 new charging points, that has to keep
0: yes.
1: pace with EV adoption targets. If that fails, then this entire thing doesn't work, right?
0: See, but you know, Vishnu, all this comes together. I mean,
1: Yes,
0: now what
1: yes.
0: we are doing is to say the government has come up with a clear policy. It has shown intent, it has shown deliberateness, it has shown the need to do. I mean, there was a lot of pressure on government not to come up with hard deadlines, fast deadlines, a lot of pressure on government to come up with to allow hybrids to be in the policy. I think it is something for a moment to say it is a good policy. Now, the proof will be in the implementation. And you're absolutely right. Implementation will have a lot of pieces. It's like a piece of a jigsaw. All of them need to come together. Players need to come together. But the policy and the intent is there. The financial incentives are there. Now you need government, and I hope they will set up some sort of a mission for this so that this entire thing can be seen through. Because one of the problems, Vishnu, is that there's a lot of different agencies involved. There'll be land-owning agencies because you'll need to set up public charging stations. You will need security of the public charging stations. You will need the electricity department on your side because they say they can definitely provide the electricity, but they need better understanding of what is needed and time of day that is needed, because for them they have to plan as well.
1: Sure.
0: You'll need to make sure. So there's, I mean, I can get into the details, but the fact is, Vishnu, this is what policies do. They bring together the intent, and now we need to see it implemented at scale. But this, my only last point is, even as I am very happy about this policy, this should not be the end, because
1: No,
0: this is not going
1: it
0: to
1: has
0: be,
1: to move to four-wheelers and trucks as well.
0: you
1: Across the
0: know.
1: country, it's not Delhi. I mean,
0: Yeah, no, it's about
1: necessarily.
0: light. The good thing is light goods are included in the
1: Yes,
0: first
1: you're quite
0: transmission.
1: right. You're quite
0: And
1: right.
0: that's very important because
1: Yes.
0: that can make a very big change, because there's a lot of those vehicles. But for me, it's not four-wheelers, it's public transport. Because even if you bring in more electric cars, unless you replace the stock of cars on the road, or reduce the number of cars on the road, you will only get more congestion. And congestion adds to
1: Yes,
0: pollution.
1: of course.
0: So this integration of public transport, I hope that the government will show the same intent, the same sense of purpose, and a very hard deadline to bring together that big transition that we have, the right to move, not the right to vehicles, and that right to move is in clean modes of transport. Yeah. And I think that will really move the needle as far as air pollution is concerned.
1: Sunita, it's a positive conversation we are having on clean air after a long time,
0: yes.
1: The last one was when we moved to CNG buses and we saw a drop in air pollution levels, but then the gains of that dropped out in just a few years. Thank you, Sunita, very much for being with us. Thanks very much indeed.
0: Thank you, Vishnu. Bye.
1: Well, let's get some other perspectives in on this. I'm joined by Siddharth Sharma. He's the executive editor of NDTV Auto. And Dr. Anil Kumar Gupta, spokesperson of the BJP. He's also a board member of the Central Pollution Control Board. Thank you both very much for being with us. Siddharth, so many consumers will be watching this program. With the new incentives, plus the scrappage policy, will two-wheelers get cheaper, relatively speaking, over a period of time? In other words, 2 years onwards.
2: Well, Vishnu, first of all, it's a welcome change from the government. They've clearly defined like the timelines for it. And, you know, when you talk about like two-wheelers add to that congestion, they also add to, that pollution factor there as well. Now, if I talk about, the prices going down, as EV adoption goes up, you will see that reduction in terms of price. You know, even if you look at how cleverly the government has planned that under 30 lakh rupees, they're giving you incentives in terms of tax breaks on those cars. Most of the vehicles that you see from Indian manufacturers, as well as the Korean manufacturers out there that are selling cars, they fall under that bracket. So it has that affordability factor there for sure. Same goes for two-wheelers there as well. There are a lot of players that are working towards, heroes working towards it. Canada is also back with their EVs. So a good time, I would say, to get yourself on a EV scooter.
1: Dr. Gupta, are you going to be getting on an EV scooter soon? Is the government going to actually push something like that?
3: I already have an EV scooter.
1: Well and done, sir. You say you're setting an example.
3: Next month in July, I'm buying an EV car also.
1: Super.
3: I'm shifting to EV.
1: That's excellent.
3: And the government of Delhi has given a remarkable, scheme. And I think with the implementation of this scheme, the air quality in the winter will definitely improve in Delhi.
1: No,
3: I
1: was going to buy a strong hybrid, but you've dissuaded me, and I understand the sense of that. I'm not criticizing you. I accept the fact it has to be a full-fledged, sort of step. So I think my next car, which is going to be next year, is going to be an EV as well. But go ahead, Dr.
3: See, the subsidy is normally given to the middle-class people or the lower middle-class. I think the capping at 30 lakhs is a good measure.
1: Yeah.
3: If a person can buy for 50 lakhs BMW or Volvo, I can buy definitely. There is no bar on that. In fact, you can go in for that. The waiving in the road fees and the registration fees is for all. Maybe it is the commercial, or maybe it is for the three-wheelers, two-wheelers, and this four-wheelers up to 30 lakhs. And, I was studying about the air quality, the major contribution in Delhi NCR is the vehicles. And particularly when I just read the figure of AK today, it is 177. And out of 177, the major contributor is PM2.5.
1: Yes, it always
3: is. Who contributes, who leads to the PM2 format? Majorly, it is the vehicles. And this is putting a deadline on the, in this scheme is a remarkable...
1: The most progressive measure that we've seen, I would argue, in fighting air pollution in Delhi. I do this every year and I keep complaining about the Delhi government. I'm not complaining, sir, today, not at all. But Siddharth...
3: One more thing, if you allow me. Not only Delhi government is pursuing the public, but Delhi government is themselves doing these things. Presently, they have a EV buses of 4,500, and they have set a target of roughly 14,000 EV DTC buses by 2028-29, and the charging station to 30,000. Presently, we have a charging station network of 10,000 in roughly 3,000 locations. So, government itself is
1: trying to. Okay. Siddharth, come in on this. We're talking about scooters, obviously, three-wheelers, that's important. Light trucks as well, I understand, are included in this. Is this essentially the last generation of petrol or diesel cars that the large majority of people in a city like Delhi will be buying? In other words, let us say by 2030 or 2031, the bulk of four-wheelers

0: in a city like Delhi would likely be electric because it would be incentivized that way, besides anything else?
1: Vishnu, the Indian consumer has always been very price sensitive. You know, government giving that incentives to, especially for new EV buyers, that will definitely accelerate it. Now, if we even talk about, you know, the market share of EVs in India, you know, we are at that, we were about last quarter at that 5%, and maybe by next quarter, we are at that tipping point of 8% all over India. So, which means that EV adoption is accelerating. Delhi is kind of setting, you can say, a roadmap ahead. So yes, by 2030, I wouldn't be surprised to see a majority of vehicles in Delhi on an EV platform. Even before when we joined your show, you know, our guest was talking about like how CNG adoption was there. If you look at the current CNG mix, there's a lot of CNG mix, especially in public transport, mobility. There are even motorcycles that that are CNG powered nowadays. So by 2030, we may see a good chunk. I don't want to say majority chunk of EVs, but a good chunk of EVs in all the sectors.
0: Yep. And Dr. Gupta, this is my last question to you. 30,000 charging points. This is the make or break. Dr. Gupta, you would agree that your policy cannot work unless you have these. How difficult is that going to be? That means identifying space, ensuring that these charging points work. Could you tell us about that infrastructure which will be required?
2: See, I cannot tell about the details, but you know, the same question was asked when CNG was introduced.
0: True.
2: And no problem happened. Same way, presently we have 3,400 locations. And getting into 30,000, I don't think it will be a difficult task. Lot of public spaces available, lot of roadside space. One point I want to mention, apart from as a BJP spokesperson, I'm requesting to the government also, we should promote the daytime charging. Yeah. You know, India is now surplus of RE power. 50% of power is from RE, and that is available in daytime. And in nighttime, we get the thermal power. So this is separate. I'm requesting my government also.
0: So renewable energy, like in other words, solar should supplement charging stations. Is that what you're saying?
2: Yes. Because
0: solar, still, the charging stations need to be at least partially solar based, right?
2: Partial. So, I mean, that is possible only if the public space is available. You know, when I go to my house in the night, I have to charge.
0: Yes.
2: In the night only. But if many spaces in the daytime, like in my office complex, like in a shopping complex, like near the, if the charging facility is available in the daytime, it can partially fulfill the, I mean, we need not to go to the thermal. And presently also, India has a capacity out of 500 gigawatt, roughly 50% is through renewable energy.
0: Sure.
2: So this will supplement the both way, not only the pollution, but totality in, at the nation also. Yeah.
0: So these are important steps, and one only hopes that the timeline announced is met, that it's not rolled back. Car auto manufacturers, scooter manufacturers, ultimately car manufacturers will have some protests, but the government has to stick to this, not just for Delhi, but across India, because, you know, time is truly, truly passed us by. We need to catch up. Thank you very much, both of you, for being with us. It is a progressive step, one that's going to improve the quality of lives and hopefully be something which ensures that the quality of air, particularly during the winter months, improves drastically. Polluted air is a killer across the country. We need to be protecting lives. Ultimately, that's what this is about. For the moment, we'll take this short break.
3: Summer mein balti to chahiye for your pasina.
4: Balti.
5: Where the software engineer with a big idea meets the smart market analyst, meets the cool UI UX designer, meets the gifted content writer, meets the talented photographer to create the big dream. The world comes together at Sharda University. So where are you?
6: पार्सल फिर से हमारे घर पे आया है।
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8: Where the software engineer meets the gifted content writer, meets the cool UI UX designer, meets the talented photographer to create the big dream. The world comes together at Sharda University. So where are you?
0: माँ भी हमेशा पीमार्क मस्टर्ड ऑयल में ही खाना बनाती थी।
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11: What seems settled for me is unfinished business. So I rewind, I pause, I reflect, I dig, until what's buried stands up to be counted. Breaking ground, not just headlines, the meaning behind them. This is Breaking Ground with me, Vedika Sood.
12: Literally go from the man on the outside looking in, now to the man on the inside looking out.
13: I think that was one of my biggest drivers to become an astronaut.
12: Iron Man, Kokoro, how does that prepare the body for something with no finish line?
13: I would say it prepares the mind more than it prepares the body. I live right next to NDTV in Greater Kailash. In New Delhi.
12: What would the young man in India say if he could see you right now?
13: I'll be up there soon with you.
14: आपका पार्सल फिर से हमारे घर पे आया है।
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10: TV 24/7. The hope is that beyond this election, this will be one of the major issues. With multiple challengers in the fray, the TMC also has done a bit of rejig. Remember, this is also a district that has been plagued by communal violence. Come to some of the sabhas that the BJP is also organizing, especially in the villages of West Bengal.
4: When stories have impact.
15: Padmasar Joshi, managing editor and prime time anchor.
4: Then news has influence. The buck stops here with Padmaja Joshi.
10: Your work is being watched by people. You think that you're making an impact in this time. I think that's really a huge validation, very rewarding. And I'm pretty certain that Team NDTV will go from strength to strength.
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20: 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Unfiltered list of things I saw and observed on the ground.
16: Very special ground report from the line of control. There were some children who've lost limbs in the shelling.
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20: We're standing on the Indian Navy's newest warship.
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5: He has tracked the pulse of power from Washington to Korea. Witnessed history being made in global capitals and conflict zones.
6: This location from Tel Aviv
5: brought clarity to complex issues of national security and international affairs.
22: Prime Minister Narendra Modi spoke to him at length yesterday.
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5: 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Only on NDTV Network. The front lines of Kargil. The fury of Operation Sindhu.
28: So many attacks.
5: The chaos and cries of disaster zones. 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
9: Welcome, you're watching Newsnight with me, Raisha Sehgal. On the show today, the US Supreme Court has upheld birthright citizenship. We will tell you why it's a huge relief for Indians in the United States of America. Also on the show, Europe continues to swelter under heat wave. We'll also tell you how 40 degrees Celsius in Europe is different from what it is here in India. Lots more lined up, but first, the headlines. Prime Minister Narendra Modi meets with the secretaries to the government of India at Seva Tirth. Discussion on deregulation and other reforms for ease of doing business and ease of living as well. Ex-Ram Mandir Trust official Champat Rai Grill denies role in donation theft. Investigators saw details on donation receipt, counting, custody and bank deposits. Huge twist in Ketan Agarwal death probe. Sia's family speaks out, asks why didn't Ketan's family reach out to them if they thought Sia was ignoring him. Sia claim to marry Ketan. Is this an attempt to shield the accused? 11-year-old Vihan killed in tragic accident as tree falls on school bus. In Mumbai's Chembur, locals repeatedly raised issue with authorities, requested trees to be trimmed down. Chief Minister Fadnavis orders probe. Prime Minister Narendra Modi held a telephonic conversation with the President of Islamic Republic of Iran, Masoud Pezeshkian. President Pezeshkian briefed the Prime Minister on the recent developments in West Asia and, of course, the way forward.

0: Our top focus on Newsnight, a divided Supreme Court upheld a broad conception of birthright citizenship in the United States of America, further rejecting the U.S. President Donald Trump's executive order declaring that children born to people who are in the U.S. illegally or temporarily are not American citizens. That is what Trump wanted. But the justices relied on a long-settled understanding of the 14th Amendment adopted after the Civil War, and more recent federal laws in ruling that anyone born in the country with very limited exceptions is an American citizen. The court divided 6-3 ruled that the executive order Trump issued on January 20, 2025, that's the first day of his second term, was unlawful. One justice, conservative Brett Kavanaugh, said that the order violated federal law but not the Constitution. And, well, my colleague Kate Fisher has sent us this report on the Supreme Court upholding that law.
1: This is a major defeat for Donald Trump and his signature immigration policy. This is an issue that he has campaigned on for a very long time. And then on his first day in office of this, his second term, he issued an executive order challenging the right to birthright citizenship. But today, here at the Supreme Court, the justices ruled against that by 6-3. And in a sign of just how significant this decision is, the pages they wrote about their thoughts and their dissent numbered nearly 200. Now, the framers of the 14th Amendment made this change because they wanted to offer citizenship to the children of enslaved people after the Civil War here. But Donald Trump's lawyers argued that that was no longer relevant in today's America. The Supreme Court has ruled against that and says the status quo must continue. Although Donald Trump's administration has continued in many other smaller ways to limit immigration here. One scholar from Cornell University saying around 700 new restrictions have been introduced on immigration since Donald Trump took office for the second time. So he may have lost out on his signature policy, but he's still continuing to limit immigration, which of course was a long-time campaign promise. So a huge defeat for his attempts to expand presidential power and on this major immigration issue for him, but a huge relief to thousands of immigrants and their children. Kate Fisher, NDTV, Washington.
0: Well, shifting our focus to Europe, the continent is sweltering under massive heat wave. The heat wave in Europe has perhaps left residents struggling. The temperatures in countries such as Poland, Slovakia and Germany has now risen to anywhere between 41 degrees Celsius and 43 degrees Celsius. The hot conditions have left many wondering why the European summer seems more brutal than the Indian one. The answer lies in various aspects, to name some: geography, housing design and weather patterns as well. Let's now take you through the key aspects which differentiates a European summer to that of India. So what is the heat reality check? First up, in India, there's of course extreme heat exposure. In Europe, there is rare heat exposure. The second aspect is high altitude and different sun angle in India. But when we talk about Europe, the continent is closer to the equator. Hence, there is stronger seasonal heat as well. Apart from that, when we talk about the infrastructure and the housing in India and Europe, in India, we have insulated homes, so this is basically what is happening in Europe: insulated homes, and they trap the heat indoors. Meanwhile, in India as well, the home is designed for cooling. Apart from this, the other aspects which lead us to all right. So In India, heat waves are common, but in Europe, heat waves feel sudden and extreme. So these are some of the aspects as to why the heat waves feel different when it comes to India and Europe. The infrastructure in Europe is also not equipped to the sudden heat wave that the country is witnessing. Let's now tell you more about this. Relentless heat wave is tightening its grip across parts of Europe, UK and the US. Temperatures are rising, sending people scrambling for relief and prompting health warnings. Let's now take a look at the latest visuals coming in. First up, residents in Serbia escape rising temperatures to hit 40 degrees Celsius. Serbia's weather service issued an extreme heat warning, urging people to stay indoors and limit physical activity as scientists warn climate change is intensifying. Apart from that, Croatia endured another sweltering weekend as the heat wave continued to grip much of Europe, with authorities monitoring the impact of prolonged high temperatures across the country. Extreme heat in Montenegro has highlighted the plight of abandoned horses roaming the city's outskirts without food, water or shelter. Animal welfare groups are urging authorities to create shelters for neglected large animals and strengthen enforcement of animal protection laws. Most of Romania was placed under red heat warning as temperatures climbed above 40 degrees Celsius, with public thermometers in Bucharest reaching 43 degrees Celsius. Residents sought shade, cooling stations and air conditioning as authorities use cooling dispensers. Emergency crews in Nashville are distributing water, snacks and wellness checks to people living outdoors as heat index value climbs above 100 degrees Fahrenheit,

Officials activated heat patrols to prevent heat-related illnesses during increasing temperatures. All right, so there is a dangerous heat wave which is sweeping across the central and eastern US ahead of the July 4th holiday, with rising temperatures and high humidity making conditions feel even hotter. Parts of Phoenix, central Texas, and the southwest have already touched 100 degrees Fahrenheit, which is 38 degrees Celsius. While officials have warned of severe wildfire risk across much of the western U.S. as new fires continue to break out. Our next report, Ngimo.

0: Europe has barely begun counting its dead, and now America is staring at the same terrifying threat. A massive heat dome is spreading across the eastern United States, threatening to bring some of the hottest temperatures just as millions prepare for the July 4th holiday. Experts warn this could become one of the most dangerous heat waves of the summer. Tens of millions of Americans are under heat alerts. In some cities, records that have stood for decades are now under threat. The biggest danger isn't just the daytime heat, it's the nights. Forecasters warn that temperatures may barely fall after sunset, leaving homes, roads, and buildings radiating heat around the clock. That relentless warmth gives the human body little chance to recover, dramatically increasing the risk of heat exhaustion and heat stroke. Officials are urging people to stay indoors, drink plenty of water, and check on neighbors as Independence Day celebrations approach.
1: I want to emphasize again, the extreme heat can be very dangerous. This is the time to check in on our neighbors, especially elderly neighbors or those with disabilities or health challenges. Let's do what Chicagoans do best. Let's look out for one another.
0: The warning comes just days after a historic heat wave in Europe overwhelmed hospitals and mortuaries, with France reporting around 1,000 deaths. Bureau report for NDTV World.
2: All right, a chilling murder that stunned the country is now drawing curious crowds to the very place where investigators say it unfolded. The Lohagar Fort near Lonavala is now witnessing an unexpected surge in visitors after the Ketan Agarwal murder case, with tourists making the climb not just for the views, but to see the alleged crime scene for themselves. The narrow trail leading to Lohagar Fort is busier than usual. Families, trekkers, and tourists continue to make the climb to one of Maharashtra's most popular hill forts. But many are no longer coming here only for the breathtaking views. They are coming to see the spot where Pune real estate Ketan Agarwal was allegedly murdered. Less than 2 weeks after the high-profile murder shocked Maharashtra, curiosity surrounding the case is drawing visitors to the fort. Local guides and vendors say footfall has increased by nearly 25%, with many tourists asking one question as soon as they arrive: where did it happen? The murder investigation has dominated the headlines for weeks now. Police allege that Ketan Agarwal was lured to the fort and murdered as a part of a pre-planned conspiracy. Investigators claim the accused researched murder methods online, identified a specific location on the fort, and executed the plan there. The chilling details have transformed what was once just another trekking destination into the center of a sensational crime story.
3: अभी तक लोहे का देखा तो नहीं है, लेकिन क्या है कि हत्याकांड हुआ, इसको अपने को जानने की बहुत उत्सुकता थी, लेकिन क्या है कि अभी जाने को नहीं मिल रहा है।
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2: Built in the medieval period and once controlled by Chhatrapati Shivaji Maharaj, Lohgarh has long been celebrated for its architecture, trekking trails and panoramic views. Today, however, conversations here are dominated by a very different story. NDTV Bureau Report.
3: Meanwhile, another news, shocking case of medical apathy has come from Rajasthan's Jaipur. SMS Hospital has patients perhaps waiting for a kidney transplant from several days. And the reason is as shocking as possible. The files of at least 11 patients are locked in a room of a senior retired doctor who left after his farewell but left several patients in the lurch. The hospital was quick to deny any such reports and assured that there is no delay in the treatment, but the ground reality is completely different. Here's a report.
4: For the past 4 months, 59-year-old Jayantilal and his wife Anita have called this small room in Jaipur home. More than 530 kilometers away in Rajasthan's Banswara district, their son is running the family's tiny grocery shop alone, the only source of income, while his parents wait for a life-saving surgery. Jayantilal is ready to donate one of his kidneys to his wife. The donor has been cleared, the paperwork is complete, the no objection certificate has been issued. But the transplant has still not happened. They are not alone. Some have been here for weeks, others for months. And a few have spent nearly a year here. What unites them is the same diagnosis, kidney failure, and the same uncertainty, waiting for their turn for a transplant.
5: Kidney to dono damage ho gayi hai. तो पानी भर गया था पूरे शरीर में, सूजन आ गई थी, इसलिए यहाँ एक साल भर पहले भी दवाई करवाई थी, फिर अब भी डॉक्टर ने कहा कि आपका, फिर उन्होंने कहा कि मैं किडनी दे दूंगा, ट्रांसफ़र करवा दवाइयों करके, फिर चालू हो गई दवाई, फिर सब रिपोर्ट कंप्लीट करवा दी।
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4: On May 30th, their treating doctor, senior nephrologist Dr. Dharanjay Agarwal at the SMS hospital, retired. According to the family, their surgery was delayed by nearly a month. Room number 518 on the fifth floor of the nephrology department has now become the center of controversy. This was Dr. Dharanjay Agarwal's office. Patients allege that after his retirement, records relating to transplant cases remained locked inside, delaying treatment for several patients awaiting surgery. The room has now been opened and another doctor, Dr. Sanjeev Sharma, has taken charge.
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4: Following questions over the delays, hospital authorities have reassigned the pending transplant cases. For Jayantilal and Anita, that has brought a glimmer of hope. Doctors have now assured them that if their medical parameters remain stable, Anita's transplant could be performed within the next 2 weeks.
8: डॉक्टर ने सब कागज सब जमा करा दिए, हमने तो पूरी रिपोर्ट रिपोर्ट सब जमा कर दी, हमारी दोनों की मैच किडनी में आ रही है। हाँ। बस 15 मार्च से डॉक्टर साहब रिटायर्ड हुए, उसके बाद से नहीं फाइल अटक गई, बाकी थोड़ा ज्यादा था।
4: Inside the same Dharamshala is Nitin Saini, who has traveled from Uttarakhand. His sister has been found to be a matching donor. While waiting for surgery, Nitin continues to undergo dialysis with his mother and sister accompanying him to the hospital every day. For 35-year-old Mahinder Saini, the wait has been even more devastating. His father was to donate a kidney, but as the transplant was delayed, Mahinder's health worsened. He is now admitted to the ICU unit. For patients suffering from end-stage kidney disease, time is not just measured in days. It is measured in dialysis sessions, borrowed money, days spent away from home, and sometimes in declining health. In Jaipur, Harsha Kumari Singh, NDTV.
3: In other news, Wimbledon isn't just serving aces, it's serving high fashion too.

0: court is no less than a runway at the Fashion Week. Tennis stars are flexing their looks in shades of blue, white and green. The commentator announced the arrival of fashion queen Naomi Osaka on the court. And yet again, the 28-year-old Japanese tennis star awed everyone with her look. This time, a white, ceremonial, kimono-style dress, detailed with embroidered cranes to cherry blossoms. Custom-made by Tokyo-based designer Hana Yagi, a floating silhouette exuding elegance and contemporary style. A love letter to Osaka's Japanese roots and culture. Naomi Osaka harnesses the power of fashion to make bold entrances and give a trendy treat to her fans. The jellyfish Robert One look with an umbrella to the peppy lime green bows look. Osaka has never disappointed. Other tennis players are also fashionably fierce at the party. Serbian tennis star Novak Djokovic rocked an all-white blazer and shorts by Lacoste with their iconic green crocodile logos crafted in green grass. To the always flamboyant and witty Belarusian tennis player Aryna, whose bling game is so strong as her actual game, layered with diamonds and crystals and flaunting her Gucci overalls. These tennis icons are adding the glamorous touch to the already action-packed games at the Wimbledon. After all, the Wimbledon courtside has become the latest cruising spot for not just tennis lovers, but fashion too. With Mayank Chaudhary, Bureau Report, NDTV.
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2: What seems settled for me is unfinished business. So I rewind, I pause, I reflect, I dig, until what's buried stands up to be counted. Breaking ground, not just headlines, the meaning behind them. This is Breaking Ground with me, Vedika Sood.
3: Literally go from the man on the outside looking in now to the man on the inside looking out.
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3: Iron Man, Kokoro, how does that prepare the body for something with no finish line?
4: I would say it prepares the mind more than it prepares the body. I live right next to NDTV in Greater Kailash. In New Delhi.
3: What would the young man in India say if he could see you right now?
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7: The hope is that beyond this election, this will be one of the major issues.
8: With multiple challengers in the fray, the TMC also has done a bit of rejig.
7: Remember, this is also a district that has been plagued by communal violence. Come to some of the sabhas that the BJP is also organizing, especially in the villages of West Bengal.
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9: Padmasar Joshi, managing editor and prime time anchor.
5: Then news has influence. The buck stops here with Padmaja Joshi.
7: Your work is being watched by people. You think that you're making an impact in this time. I think that's really a huge validation, very rewarding, and I'm pretty certain that Team NDTV will go from strength to strength.
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14: 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Unfiltered list of things I saw and observed on the ground.
10: Very special ground report from the line of control. There were some children who've lost limbs in the shelling.
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5: He has tracked the pulse of power from Washington to Korea. Witnessed history being made in global capitals and conflict zones.
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5: brought clarity to complex issues of national security and international affairs.
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26: Ayush. Since when do we do scripts? Fair point. Picture this. The biggest stage. floodlights.
0: Wow.
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0: Without a hook, no way. The message is clear. It's 2026. You've got to be real in a world of reels. You've got to be original in a world where everything seems generated.
26: That's it. 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
5: What seems settled for me is unfinished business. So I rewind, I pause, I reflect, I dig, until what's buried stands up to be counted. Breaking ground, not just headlines, the meaning behind them. This is Breaking Ground with me, Vedika Sood.
6: Literally go from the man on the outside looking in now to the man on the inside looking out.
7: I think that was one of my biggest drivers to become an astronaut.
6: Iron Man, Kokoro, how does that prepare the body for something with no finish line?
7: I would say it prepares the mind more than it prepares the body.
8: Hello and welcome. You're watching NDTV. I'm Aditi Bhardwaj, and let's take a look at the top stories that are making headlines at this hour. Prime Minister Narendra Modi meets with secretaries to the government of India at Sevati to discussion on deregulation and other reforms for ease of doing business and ease of living. Former Ram Mandir Trust official Champat Rai grilled denies role in donation theft. Investigators sought details on donation receipt, counting, custody and bank deposits. A new twist in Ketan Agarwal death probe. Sia's family speaks out, asks why didn't Ketan's family reach out to them if they thought Sia was ignoring him. Claims Sia wanted to marry Ketan. Is this an attempt to shield the accused? Vihan was killed in a tragic accident as tree fell on school bus in Mumbai's Chembur. Locals repeatedly raised issue with authorities, requested trees to be trimmed down. CM Fadnavis has now ordered probe. Prime Minister Narendra Modi had a telephone conversation with the President of the Islamic Republic of Iran. President Pezeshkian briefed the Prime Minister on the recent developments in West Asia and the way forward.

0: And as we told you that the Congress government in Karnataka will be reviewing their guarantees, and in that the door-to-door verification process will begin tomorrow. This is what the Congress government has first decided to do. Now, apart from giving freebies and the free guarantees that were promised during the elections, the government will be now reviewing it step by step in order to eliminate any kind of structure or unwarranted claim that is being made by the people. My colleague Deepak Bopanna is also joining me with that. Deepak, we first reported how the Congress government is mulling to reviewing the guarantees, and now the process will begin tomorrow. Are there any fears?
1: Well, definitely there'll be apprehensions in the minds of people. It's been 3 years since these guarantees, came into effect. And, now a review is beginning. And just earlier, today and even yesterday, the Chief Minister went on to say that if you're not a part of the voter list through the SIR, if you're not somebody who's enrolled, then you would miss out on the guarantees. Now there is going to be another means to also check your eligibility. They were going to drop, ESCOM. And their officials, of course, are going to be dropping in door to door, and they're going to be verifying the details of whether you have an Aadhaar card, if you're a resident of Karnataka, and if you're a tenant, you need to provide those documents as well. So a list of documents needs to be provided once again, and based on this, they are trying to weed out ineligible beneficiaries, is what the government says. Now the BJP here, the JDS combined, have been attacking the government that 3 years later this is a way to just cut costs and also cut down on the beneficiaries, but the government says eligibility is the biggest criteria here.
0: Right, thank you so much, Deepak, for that info. Shifting our focus now to Tamil Nadu, where it's official now that left will be skipping CM Vijay's meeting tomorrow. CPI, CPIM will be skipping TVK's July 1 meeting. The left will not participate in the meeting cum feast to be organized by TVK founder and the Tamil Nadu Chief Minister Vijay. Though they have been invited to participate in the event, the left parties which are supporting the TVK-led government from outside do not like to give the impression that they are part of the alliance. The leaders of the two left parties, however, would meet the chief minister at secretariat and bring to his attention many pressing issues of the workers and sections of the society. My colleague Vijay is live with us on the story. Vijay, do tell us, why this balancing act by the left?
2: Left parties has a due process. If they want to confirm any sort of alliance with other parties, they have to get their permission by holding consultative meeting with general council members. So with All India communist leaders also. So just to avoid that impression they are having alliance with TVK, they are avoiding to participate in this meeting. But however, as a courtesy meet, they are also to meet both the CPI and CPM leaders, to meet state secretaries, to meet Chief Minister C. Joseph Vijay tomorrow around 11 a.m. at the secretariat. So, on the other hand, sources also clarify they don't have any difference of opinion with the TVK government. Their support for TVK government will continue despite anything. So in this, it is very clear they are not participating in this meeting, but however they are maintaining the friendly relationship with the TVK party. So as far as tomorrow is concerned, TVK meeting is going to be very crucial meeting, as TVK is trying to strengthen their base in Tamil Nadu ahead of local body elections and bipole election, especially after DNK, former DNK allies have shifted towards TVK. Tomorrow's crucial meeting to happen at outskirts of Chennai.
0: Absolutely, the humble political pie of Tamil Nadu will be seen and proven in the upcoming local body elections. Thank you so much, Vijay, for those details. Now let's tell you more about what to be expected amid intensified political realignment in Tamil Nadu. The ruling TVK has invited several parties for a meeting. This is including VCK, MDMK, Indian Union Muslim League. According to party sources, the meeting has been convened to thank alliance partners for extending support to TVK and to discuss the roadmap for closer coordination in the run-up to the next phase of political activity in Tamil Nadu. TVK has also extended an invitation to MDMK Chief Vaiko, who is expected to attend this meeting. Meanwhile, VCK is likely to announce exit from DMK Alliance and will attend TVK Allies meet. VCK Chief has reacted to the recent resignations of AIADMK MLA, saying that such sudden resignations are not good for democracy. And VCK has also made sure that he stands and they stands

0: they stand with the party of Vijay. Take a look at the reactions coming in.
1: அது அங்க போய் பேசின பிறகு தான் தெரியும். முன்கூட்டி எப்படி நானா சொல்ல முடியாது இல்ல. நான் எப்படி அதை சொல்ல முடியும்? இல்ல, அவங்க இப்ப வந்து ஒரு தேநீர் விருந்துங்கிற அடிப்படையில் தான் 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
2: 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So we will have to fight it out.
0: An 11-year-old boy, Vihan Srivastava, has died and four other children were injured in Mumbai's Chembur after a large tree collapsed onto their school bus. Maharashtra Chief Minister Devendra Fadnavis has ordered a probe into the Chembur incident, ensuring that aid will be given to injured children. Chief Minister of Maharashtra also spoke to Municipal Commissioner Ashwini Bhide and Mayor Ritu Tavare to review the Chembur incident. The CM directed authorities to provide all necessary assistance and ordered a thorough probe with strict action against those responsible. Listen in to what the mayor had to say when my colleague Anuj talked about this incident.
3: बहुत दर्दनाक हादसा हुआ है, एक बच्चे की जान चली गई है अनफॉर्चुनेटली. आप अंदर गई थी, काफ़ी समय आपने अंदर बिताया, क्या देखा आपने?
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0: Let's shift our focus to what's happening in the US. A divided Supreme Court upheld a broad conception of birthright citizenship, rejecting US President Donald Trump's executive order declaring that children born to people who are in the US illegally or temporarily are not American citizens. The justices relied on a long-settled understanding of the 14th Amendment, adopted after the Civil War, and more recent federal laws in ruling that anyone born in the country, with very limited exceptions, is a citizen. The court divided 6-3, ruled that the executive order Trump issued on Jan 20th last year, the first day of his second term, was unlawful. One justice even said that order violated federal law but not the Constitution. Take a look at what my colleague Kate Fisher had to say about it.
5: This is a major defeat for Donald Trump and his signature immigration policy. This is an issue that he has campaigned on for a very long time. And then on his first day in office of this, his second term, he issued an executive order challenging the right to birthright citizenship. But today, here at the Supreme Court, the justices ruled against that by 6-3. And in a sign of just how significant this decision is, the pages they wrote about their thoughts and their dissent numbered nearly 200. Now, the framers of the 14th Amendment made this change because they wanted to offer citizenship to the children of enslaved people after the Civil War here. But Donald Trump's lawyers argued that that was no longer relevant in today's America. The Supreme Court has ruled against that and says the status quo must continue. Although Donald Trump's administration has continued in many other smaller ways to limit immigration here. One scholar from Cornell University saying around 700 new restrictions have been introduced on immigration since Donald Trump took office for the second time. So he may have lost out on his signature policy, but he's still continuing to limit immigration, which of course was a long-time campaign promise. So a huge defeat for his attempts to expand presidential power and on this major immigration issue for him, but a huge relief to thousands of immigrants and their children. Kate Fisher, NDTV, Washington.
0: And just now, U.S. President Donald Trump reacting to the birthright citizenship announcement or the judgment by the Supreme Court has said that it is too bad for U.S., but we can easily make it up in Congress through legislation with the support of the president that has now been determined during this process. This is what Donald Trump's first reaction is coming in over the U.S. birthright citizenship judgment by the U.S. Supreme Court. My colleague Rishabh Pratap is with me. Rishabh, do tell us about this reaction, and also the U.S. government says that many people are exploiting this kind of citizenship.
6: Well, Aditi, that was the main argument of the Trump administration in the Supreme Court, that the children of those parents who are temporarily in United States have permanent domicile elsewhere should not be granted the birthright citizenship, and also those children who are born to people who have illegally migrated, as Donald Trump called them, aliens in United States, should not be given the birthright citizenship, given that they are burden, quote unquote, burden for United States. They're expensive for United States. But Supreme Court did not pay much heed to all these arguments and has struck down. Remember, this was day one of Donald Trump's second tenure when he passed this executive order. Now that it has been struck down, Donald Trump says that he urged Congress to have a legislative route to block birthright citizenship. But, looking at the composition of Congress right now, or the whole, be it Senate, be it the other house, it will be difficult for Donald Trump to get this. Remember, the midterms are also approaching. You are going into midterms. October, November is when we'll have the midterms in United States. The primaries will begin anytime in July now. And many who are looking for re-election will not try and touch this raw nerve in United States right now. And that's the reason it's not going to be that easy for Donald Trump to get a legislative solution to the judicial setback that he has received.
0: Absolutely.
6: Today.
0: And very interestingly, these midterm elections will also be a litmus test for Trump's war cry over Iran and citizenship. So we'll wait and watch. Thank you so much, Rishabh, for your inputs. With that, we are slipping into a very short break. Don't go anywhere. Keep watching NDTV.

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1: Now watching NDTV 24/7. The hope is that beyond this election, this will be one of the major issues. With multiple challengers in the fray, the TMC also has done a bit of rejig. Remember, this is also a district that has been plagued by communal violence. Come to some of the sabhas that the BJP is also organizing, especially in the villages of West Bengal.
0: When stories have impact.
2: Padmasar Joshi, managing editor and prime time anchor.
0: Then news has influence. The buck stops here with Padmaja Joshi.
1: Your work is being watched by people. 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
3: 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What is in your letter? 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
7: 21 days in Kashmir. Unfiltered list of things I saw and observed on the ground.
3: Very special ground report from the line of control. There were some children who've lost limbs in the shelling.
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0: He has tracked the pulse of power from Washington to Korea. Witnessed history being made in global capitals and conflict zones.
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0: Brought clarity to complex issues of national security and international affairs.
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12: The news.
14: Ayush, since when do we do scripts? Fair point. Picture this. The biggest stage. Floodlights.
12: Wow.
14: 4K. 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
12: Without a hook, no way. The message is clear. It's 2026. You've got to be real in a world of reels. You've got to be original in a world where everything seems generated.
14: That's it. 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
2: Really?
1: Fashion that made you gag. Films that made you fangirl. Art that made it to the gram. And trends that kept us with the program. Let's get it. Hello and welcome to a brand new show. I am your host Mayank Chaudhary and this is Limelight.
3: When others are warming up, I'm raring.
4: A shocking case of medical apathy has come from Rajasthan's Jaipur. SMS Hospital has patients in waiting for a kidney transplant from several days. And the reason is as shocking as possible. The files of at least 11 patients were locked in a room of a senior retired doctor who left after his farewell, but left several patients in the lurch. The hospital was quick to deny any such reports and assured that there is no delay in the treatment. But the ground reality is much different. Take a look at our report.
5: For the past 4 months, 59-year-old Jayanti Lal and his wife Anita have called this small room in Jaipur home. More than 530 kilometers away in Rajasthan's Banswara district, their son is running the family's tiny grocery shop alone, the only source of income, while his parents wait for a life-saving surgery. Jayanti Lal is ready to donate one of his kidneys to his wife. The donor has been cleared, the paperwork is complete, the no-objection certificate has been issued.

0: What seems settled for me is unfinished business. So I rewind, I pause, I reflect, I dig, until what's buried stands up to be counted. Breaking ground, not just headlines, the meaning behind them. This is Breaking Ground with me, Vedika Sood.
1: Literally go from the man on the outside looking in, now to the man on the inside looking out.
2: I think that was one of my biggest drivers to become an astronaut.
1: Iron Man, Kokoro, how does that prepare the body for something with no finish line?
2: I would say it prepares the mind more than it prepares the body. I live right next to NDTV in Greater Kailash in New Delhi.
1: What would that young man in India say if he could see you right now?
2: I'll be up there soon with you.
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5: The hope is that beyond this election, this will be one of the major issues.
6: With multiple challengers in the fray, the TMC also has done a bit of rejig.
5: Remember, this is also a district that has been plagued by communal violence. Come to some of the sabhas that the BJP is also organizing, especially in the villages of West Bengal.
3: When stories have impact.
7: Padmasar Joshi, managing editor and primetime anchor.
3: Then news has influence. The buck stops here with Padmaja Joshi.
5: Your work is being watched by people. You think that you're making an impact in this time. I think that's really a huge validation, very rewarding, and I'm pretty certain that Team NDTV will go from strength to strength.
8: 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I'm going to try and get more into the crowds. 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
12: Hello and welcome. You're watching NDTV. I'm Aditi Bhardwaj, and let's take a look at the top stories that are making headlines at this hour. Prime Minister Narendra Modi meets with secretaries to the government of India at Sevati to discussion on deregulation and other reforms for ease of doing business and ease of living. Former Ram Mandir Trust official Champat Rai grilled denies role in donation theft. Investigators sought details on donation receipt, counting, custody and bank deposits. A new twist in Ketan Agarwal death probe. Sia's family speaks out, asks why didn't Ketan's family reach out to them if they thought Sia was ignoring him. Claims Sia wanted to marry Ketan. Is this an attempt to shield the accused? Vihan was killed in a tragic accident as tree fell on school bus in Mumbai's Chembur. Locals repeatedly raised issue with authorities, requested trees to be trimmed down. CM Fadnavis has now ordered probe. Prime Minister Narendra Modi had a telephone conversation with the President of the Islamic Republic of Iran. President Pezeshkian briefed the Prime Minister on the recent developments in West Asia and the way forward.

0: And as we told you that the Congress government in Karnataka will be reviewing their guarantees, and in that the door-to-door verification process will begin tomorrow. This is what the Congress government has first decided to do. Now, apart from giving freebies and the free guarantees that were promised during the elections, the government will be now reviewing it step by step in order to eliminate any kind of structure or unwarranted claim that is being made by the people. My colleague Deepak Bopanna is also joining me with that. Deepak, we first reported how the Congress government is mulling to reviewing the guarantees, and now the process will begin tomorrow. Are there any fears?
1: Well, definitely there'll be apprehensions in the minds of people. It's been 3 years since these guarantees, came into effect. And, now a review is beginning. And just earlier, today and even yesterday, the Chief Minister went on to say that if you're not a part of the a voter list through the SIR, if you're not somebody who's enrolled, then you would miss out on the guarantees. Now there is going to be another means to also check your eligibility. They were going to drop, ESCOM. And their officials, of course, are going to be dropping in door to door, and they're going to be verifying the details of, whether you have an Aadhaar card, where, if you're a resident of Karnataka, and if you're a tenant, you need to provide those documents as well. So a list of documents needs to be provided once again. And based on this, they are trying to weed out ineligible, beneficiaries is what the government says. Now, the BJP here and the JDS combined have been attacking the government that 3 years later, this is a way to just cut costs and also cut down on the beneficiaries. But the government says eligibility is the biggest criteria here.
0: Right. Thank you so much, Deepak, for that info. Shifting our focus now to Tamil Nadu, where it's official now that left will be skipping CM Vijay's meeting tomorrow. CPI, CPIM will be skipping TVK's July 1 meeting. The left will not participate in the meeting cum feast to be organized by TVK founder and Tamil Nadu Chief Minister Vijay. Though they have been invited to participate in the event, the left parties which are supporting the TVK-led government from outside do not like to give the impression that they are part of the alliance. The leaders of the two left parties, however, would meet the chief minister at secretariat and bring to his attention many pressing issues of the workers and sections of the society. My colleague Vijay is live with us on the story. Vijay, do tell us, why this balancing act by the left?
2: Left parties has a due process. If they want to confirm any sort of alliance with other parties, they have to get their permission by holding consultative meeting with general council members. So with All India communist leaders also. So just to avoid that impression they are having alliance with TVK, they are avoiding to participate in this meeting. But however, as a courtesy meet, they are also to meet both the CPI and CPM leaders, to meet state secretaries, to meet Chief Minister C. Joseph Vijay tomorrow around 11 a.m. at the secretariat. So, on the other hand, sources also clarify they don't have any difference of opinion with the TVK government. Their support for TVK government will continue despite anything. So in this, it is very clear they are not participating in this meeting, but however they are maintaining the friendly relationship with the TVK party. So as far as tomorrow is concerned, TVK meeting is going to be a very crucial meeting, as TVK is trying to strengthen their base in Tamil Nadu ahead of local body elections and bipole election, especially after DMK, former DMK allies have shifted towards TVK. Tomorrow's crucial meeting to happen at outskirts of Chennai.
0: Absolutely. The humble political pie of Tamil Nadu will be seen and proven in the upcoming local body elections. Thank you so much, Vijay, for those details. Now let's tell you more about what to be expected amid intensified political realignment in Tamil Nadu. The ruling TVK has invited several parties for a meeting. This is including VCK, MDMK, Indian Union Muslim League. According to party sources, the meeting has been convened to thank alliance partners for extending support to TVK and to discuss the roadmap for closer coordination in the run-up to the next phase of political activity in Tamil Nadu. TVK has also extended an invitation to MDMK Chief Vaiko, who is expected to attend this meeting. Meanwhile, VCK is likely to announce exit from DMK Alliance and will attend TVK Allies Meet. VCK Chief has reacted to the recent resignations of AIADMK MLA, saying that such sudden resignations are not good for democracy. And VCK has also made sure that he stands and they stand with the party of Vijay. Take a look at the reactions coming in.
3: அது அங்க போய் பேசின பிறகு தானே தெரியும். முன்கூட்டி எப்படி நானா சொல்ல முடியாதுல்ல, நான் எப்படி அதை சொல்ல முடியும்? நான் அவங்க இப்ப வந்து ஒரு தேநீர் விருந்துங்கிற அடிப்படையில் தான் 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
4: We are not a friendly party. We are the main opposition party, and whatever they do has to be strongly opposed, because this government is not doing anything which they had promised before elections. So we will have to fight it out.
0: An 11-year-old boy, Vihan Srivastava, has died and four other children were injured in Mumbai's Chembur after a large tree collapsed onto their school bus. Maharashtra Chief Minister Devendra Fadnavis has ordered a probe into the Chembur incident, ensuring that aid will be given to injured children. Chief Minister of Maharashtra also spoke to Municipal Commissioner Ashwini Bhide and Mayor Ritu Tavare to review the Chembur incident. The CM directed authorities to provide all necessary assistance and ordered a thorough probe with strict action against those responsible. Listen in to what the mayor had to say when my colleague Anuj talked about this incident.
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0: Let's shift our focus to what's happening in the US. A divided Supreme Court upheld a broad conception of birthright citizenship, rejecting US President Donald Trump's executive order declaring that children born to people who are in the US illegally or temporarily are not American citizens. The justices relied on a long-settled understanding of the 14th Amendment, adopted after the Civil War, and more recent federal laws in ruling that anyone born in the country, with very limited exceptions, is a citizen. The court divided 6-3, ruled that the executive order Trump issued on Jan 20th last year, the first day of his second term, was unlawful. One justice even said that order violated federal law but not the Constitution. Take a look at what my colleague Kate Fisher had to say about it.
7: This is a major defeat for Donald Trump and his signature immigration policy. This is an issue that he has campaigned on for a very long time. And then on his first day in office of this, his second term, he issued an executive order challenging the right to birthright citizenship. But today, here at the Supreme Court, the justices ruled against that by 6-3. And in a sign of just how significant this decision is, the pages they wrote about their thoughts and their dissent numbered nearly 200. Now, the framers of the 14th Amendment made this change because they wanted to offer citizenship to the children of enslaved people after the Civil War here. But Donald Trump's lawyers argued that that was no longer relevant in today's America. The Supreme Court has ruled against that and says the status quo must continue. Although Donald Trump's administration has continued in many other smaller ways to limit immigration here. One scholar from Cornell University saying around 700 new restrictions have been introduced on immigration since Donald Trump took office for the second time. So he may have lost out on his signature policy, but he's still continuing to limit immigration, which of course was a long-time campaign promise. So a huge defeat for his attempts to expand presidential power and on this major immigration issue for him, but a huge relief to thousands of immigrants and their children. Kate Fisher, NDTV, Washington.
0: And just now, U.S. President Donald Trump reacting to the birthright citizenship announcement or the judgment by the Supreme Court has said that it is too bad for U.S., but we can easily make it up in Congress through legislation with the support of the president that has now been determined during this process. This is what Donald Trump's first reaction is coming in over the U.S. birthright citizenship judgment by the U.S. Supreme Court. My colleague Rishabh Pratap is with me. Rishabh, do tell us about this reaction, and also the U.S. government says that many people are exploiting this kind of citizenship.
8: Well, Aditi, that was the main argument of the Trump administration in the Supreme Court, that the children of those parents who are temporarily in United States have permanent domicile elsewhere should not be granted the birthright citizenship, and also those children who are born to people who have illegally migrated, as Donald Trump called them, aliens in United States, should not be given the birthright citizenship, given that they are burden, quote unquote, burden for United States. They're expensive for United States. But Supreme Court did not pay much heed to all these arguments and has struck down. Remember, this was day one of Donald Trump's second tenure when he passed this executive order. Now that it has been struck down, Donald Trump says that he urged Congress to have a legislative route to block birthright citizenship. But, looking at the composition of Congress right now, or the whole, be it Senate, be it the other house, it will be difficult for Donald Trump to get this. Remember, the midterms are also approaching. You are going into midterms. October, November is when we'll have the midterms in the United States. The primaries will begin anytime in July now. And many who are looking for re-election will not try and touch this raw nerve in the United States right now. And that's the reason it's not going to be that easy for Donald Trump to get a legislative solution to the judicial setback that he has received.
0: Absolutely.
8: Today.
0: And very interestingly, these midterm elections will also be a litmus test for Trump's war cry over Iran and citizenship. So we'll wait and watch. Thank you so much, Rishabh, for your inputs. With that, we're slipping into a very short break. Don't go anywhere. Keep watching NDTV.
9: 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Witnessed history being made in global capitals and conflict zones.
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9: Brought clarity to complex issues of national security and international affairs.
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15: Without a hook, no way. 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It's 2026. 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
1: Fashion that made you gag. 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I am your host, Mayank Chaudhary, and this is Limelight.
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5: We'll be deep diving into this topic to tell you what's

0: literally go from the man on the outside looking in now to the man on the inside looking out.
1: I think that was one of my biggest drivers to become an astronaut.
0: Iron Man, Kokoro, how does that prepare the body for something with...
2: A shocking case of medical apathy has come from Rajasthan's Jaipur. SMS Hospital has patients in waiting for a kidney transplant from several days. And the reason is as shocking as possible. The files of at least 11 patients were logged in a room of a senior retired doctor who left after his farewell, but left several patients in the lurch. The hospital was quick to deny any such reports and assured that there is no delay in the treatment. But the ground reality is much different. Take a look at our report.
3: For the past 4 months, 59-year-old Jayanti Lal and his wife Anita have called this small room in Jaipur home. More than 530 kilometers away in Rajasthan's Banswara district, their son is running the family's tiny grocery shop alone, the only source of income, while his parents wait for a life-saving surgery. Jayanti Lal is ready to donate one of his kidneys to his wife. The donor has been cleared, the paperwork is complete, the no objection certificate has been issued. But the transplant has still not happened. They are not alone. Some have been here for weeks, others for months. And a few have spent nearly a year here. What unites them is the same diagnosis, kidney failure, and the same uncertainty, waiting for their turn for a transplant.
4: Kidney to dono damage ho gayi hai. तो पानी भर गया था पूरे शरीर में सूजन आ गई थी इसलिए यहाँ एक साल भर पहले भी दवाई करवाई थी फिर अब भी डॉक्टर ने कहा कि आपका फिर उन्होंने कहा कि मैं किडनी दे दूंगा ट्रांसफ़र करवा दवाइयों करके फिर चालू हो गई दवाई फिर सब रिपोर्ट कंप्लीट करवा दी
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3: On May 30th, their treating doctor, senior nephrologist Dr. Dharanjay Agarwal at the SMS hospital, retired. According to the family, their surgery was delayed by nearly a month. Room number 518 on the fifth floor of the nephrology department has now become the center of controversy. This was Dr. Dharanjay Agarwal's office. Patients alleged that after his retirement, records relating to transplant cases remained locked inside, delaying treatment for several patients awaiting surgery. The room has now been opened and another doctor, Dr. Sanjeev Sharma, has taken charge.
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3: Following questions over the delays, hospital authorities have reassigned the pending transplant cases. For Jayanti Lal and Anita, that has brought a glimmer of hope. Doctors have now assured them that if their medical parameters remain stable, Anita's transplant could be performed within the next 2 weeks.
7: डॉक्टर ने तो सब कागज सब जमा करा दिए हमने तो पूरी रिपोर्ट रिपोर्ट सब जमा करी हमारी दोनों की मैच किडनी में आ रही है बस 15 मार्च से डॉक्टर साहब रिटायर्ड हुए उसके बाद से नहीं फाइल अटक की बाकी तो हो जाता था
3: Inside the same dharamshala is Nitin Saini, who has traveled from Uttarakhand. His sister has been found to be a matching donor. While waiting for surgery, Nitin continues to undergo dialysis with his mother and sister accompanying him to the hospital every day. For 35-year-old Mahinder Saini, the wait has been even more devastating. His father was to donate a kidney, but as the transplant was delayed, Mahinder's health worsened. He is now admitted to the ICU unit. For patients suffering from end-stage kidney disease, time is not just measured in days. It is measured in dialysis sessions, borrowed money, days spent away from home, and sometimes in declining health. In Jaipur, Harsha Kumari Singh, NDTV.
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2: The hope is that beyond this election, this will be one of the major issues.
3: With multiple challengers in the fray, the TMC also has done a bit of rejig.
2: Remember, this is also a district that has been plagued by communal violence. Come to some of the sabhas that the BJP is also organizing, especially in the villages of West Bengal.
0: When stories have impact.
4: Padmatar Joshi, managing editor and prime time anchor.
0: Then news has influence. The buck stops here with Padmaja Joshi.
2: Your work is being watched by people. You think that you're making an impact in this time. I think that's really a huge validation, very rewarding, and I'm pretty certain that Team NDTV will go from strength to strength.
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5: 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What is in your letter? 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
9: 21 days in Kashmir. Unfiltered list of things I saw and observed on the ground.
5: Very special ground report from the line of control. There were some children who've lost limbs in the shelling.
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0: He has tracked the pulse of power from Washington to Korea. Witnessed history being made in global capitals and conflict zones.
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0: Brought clarity to complex issues of national security and international affairs.
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0: 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The front lines of Kargil. 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
21: 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Floodlights.
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1: Fashion that made you gag. Films that made you fangirl. Art that made it to the gram

Good evening and welcome. You're on India Matters this Tuesday night with me, Shiv Arora. A big power-packed show lined up as always for you. Thanks for being with me. These are the headlines at 9 p.m. Twist in the Ketan Nagarwal death probe. Sia's family speaks out, asks why didn't Ketan's family reach out to them if they thought Sia was ignoring him. They claim Sia wanted to marry Ketan. Is this an attempt to shield the accused? It's actually worse than you think, and I'm going to tell you about it at 9:30. Ex-Ram Mandir Trust official Champat Rai grilled, denies role in the donation scam. Investigators sought details on donation receipts, counting custody and bank deposits. 11-year-old schoolboy Vihan Srivastav killed in tragic accident as tree falls on school bus in Mumbai's Chembur. Locals repeatedly raised issues with the authorities, requested trees be trimmed down. Chief Minister Fadnavis orders a probe. NDTV launches a campaign for justice for young Vihan. Prime Minister Narendra Modi meets with secretaries to the Government of India at Seva Tirth in Delhi. Discussion on deregulation and other reforms for ease of doing business and ease of living. General Dheeraj Seth takes charge as the new chief of the army staff, holds the rare distinction of having headed two operational army commands along the Western Front, earlier served as vice chief of the army staff. And on the show tonight, after three straight defeats at the national level, Rahul versus Prime Minister Modi once again in 2029 appears to be loading. What does it really mean? Our second story tonight, NDTV launches a campaign for justice for 11-year-old Mumbai schoolboy Vihan after a tree fell on his bus. And we know that there was negligence by the country's richest civic body, which has blood on its hands. And my third story tonight, who is trying to save Sia Goyal? After murder, now the narrative has very deviously become a reality. I will decode all of that for you, but let's begin with our lead story tonight on India Matters. Viewer, the road to 2029 is beginning to take shape, and if early signals are anything to go by, India could be headed towards the fourth great Narendra Modi versus Rahul Gandhi battle. The first was, of course, in 2014, the second in 2019, the third in 2024, and now, barely 3 years till the next election, 2 years into this electoral cycle, influential voices within the Congress party are already projecting Rahul Gandhi as the man who will for the fourth time take on Narendra Modi to try becoming Prime Minister. Well, it comes at a curious moment. The India Alliance, led by the Congress party, or what is left of it, is going through one of its weakest phases. You don't need to be reminded that the Trinamool Congress and the DMK have both been swept out of power by first-time wave governments. Mamata Banerjee, the only opposition leader whose prime ministerial ambitions rivaled Rahul's own, is busy rebuilding her shattered party. The Congress itself dumped the DMK in Tamil Nadu, so Rahul no longer has the backing of his old brother M.K. Stalin. The Uddhav Sena is fighting to stop its own bleeding. The Aam Aadmi Party has effectively drifted away from the India Alliance and has never exactly been enthusiastic about Rahul Gandhi leading the opposition. So perhaps this is the perfect moment for the Congress to once again launch Rahul Gandhi. Rahul 4.0, as I'm calling it, before anyone else can stake claim or find the strength to do so. But the familiar questions remain. Will the BJP be delighted at the prospect of facing the same opponent who has been defeated resoundingly on the national stage three consecutive times? Or is the Congress simply moving first, asserting Rahul's claim because the rest of the opposition currently lacks either the political muscle or the bandwidth to put forward a more credible challenger? One thing is becoming increasingly clear. Unless something dramatic changes in the next 3 years, 2029 is already beginning to look like another Modi versus Rahul election. Now, let me start by answering a question as to why the Congress is

0: pitching Rahul. Now, it may seem like a self-evident question, but let me get into some of those details. To present Rahul as a natural challenger to Narendra Modi and as a man who stands alone politically fulfilling that role. Number two, to keep the Congress's workers and voters focused on the one leadership story, that there is no other apart from Rahul Gandhi. Number three, no challengers in the India bloc, with Mamta and Kejriwal firefighting their own crisis, the DMK down in the dumps. Only Rahul Gandhi is seen to be still standing in the alliance. It's a fight to win face of the opposition and allies face an exodus. Mamata Banerjee was the only one who was something of a challenge to Rahul Gandhi, but she has other priorities now. The recent elections were fought facelessly by the opposition, and that led to defeat in those areas. Now, can the India bloc project Rahul? Will it unite, or whatever is left of it, unite to project Rahul in a united manner? The DMK's recent fallout with the Congress over dumping in Tamil Nadu alliance and choosing the TVK could be a stumbling block. The Aam Aadmi Party may support the Congress if a broader goal is anti-BJP coordination. They haven't managed to do that so far. May not back Rahul, as the Aam Aadmi Party has historically opposed Congress-led alliances. Remember, you've got the Punjab election next year as well. The Trinamool exodus weakens Mamata's ability to act as a rival pole within the India bloc. The Samajwadi Party, the party has questioned whether Rahul is the India bloc's natural leader, may prefer a loser arrangement where the Congress is an ally, but not really the boss. There are several hurdles for Rahul Gandhi, even though it may seem the most obvious choice, even 3 years from that election. Mounting electoral losses continue to stain Rahul Gandhi's record. A string of poll defeats under Rahul Gandhi's watch. Reports pegging the Congress's electoral losses at 90 plus. The BJP says it's 99. Turning poll reverses into victories is a key test, and it continues to pile pressure on Rahul Gandhi, even though he is not the Congress president, but really the de facto leader of the party. Ideological clarity, defining a clear political narrative, will be a challenge. Bridging diverse voices within the opposition, reviving the Congress organization, which continues to be in disarray, strengthening state units, building grassroots leadership, addressing factionalism, which is still a disease that affects the Congress party, old guard versus young turps, balancing veterans and emerging leaders, managing competing power centers, ensuring smooth generational transition of the kind that took place recently, successfully so far, in Karnataka. But there is a track record to worry about. The back-to-back defeats that Rahul Gandhi simply cannot ignore. Just look at the map of India and where all the Congress has been defeated, or alliances have been defeated with the Congress since 2004. Bihar, 2005, 2010, 2020, 2025. Delhi, 2013, 2015, 2020, 2025. Haryana, 2014, 2019, 2024. Punjab, 2007, 2012, 2022. Uttarakhand, 2007, 2017, 2022. Uttar Pradesh, 2007, 2012, 2017, 2022. Odisha, 2004, 2009, 2014, 2019, 2024. The list simply goes on and on. If I continue to read out this list, we'd be wasting a whole lot of time before we plunge into our debate. But this is a map that stands like a very unignorable report card as far as Rahul's electoral track record is concerned. But one thing is certain now. Manikam Tagore, the newly appointed Tamil Nadu Congress chief, has come out on a limb to say, who else but Rahul Gandhi as the prime ministerial face to take on Prime Minister Modi in 2029. Joining me live today to debate and discuss, Shehzad Poonawalla, national spokesperson of the BJP, Rajat Sethi, political analyst, Rashid Kidwai, senior journalist and author, Tehsin Poonawalla, political analyst, supports the Congress party. Shehzad, first reaction from you. One would have expected, an explicit affirmation of Rahul Gandhi being the prime ministerial face to come maybe a little later. What are you making of this? You've got a smile on your face.
1: Would it be too early for Tehsin to send me sweets for 2029? But having said that, look, this is not being done for us. Shiv, please understand, had we had this debate in January 2025 and you would have asked somebody as senior as Rajat or Rashid ji that who are the prime ministerial faces of India Alliance, so they would have told you Stalin ji is there, Mamta ji is there, Sharad Pawar ji is there, Tejaswi is there. They would have said Aam Aadmi Party's Arvind Kejriwal is there. Today, when we are doing this debate in 2026, only Tehsin is smiling in the India Alliance. All of them are glum faces because bacha koi nahi, siv Rahul bacha. All of them have been destroyed systematically by Rahul Gandhi. And then to rub the salt on the wounds, the newly minted state president, Mr. Manikam Tagore, he's not giving sandesh to us. Mm. You are mistaken. Who is next to him in that streets in Chennai? DMK. He's telling my brother Stalin and my brother Vijay, please brace yourselves. India Alliance ka neta ek hi ho sakta, that is Rahul Gandhi. Point number one. Mm. Point number two, now coming to my brother from the same mother, Tehsin. Now, if you want to live in Dilulu, there is no Salulu. And it can always be there. What is Rahul Gandhi contributed? Janmat nahi hai. 99 elections lost, 3 general elections lost. Uske baad Janpat bhi nahi hai. You ask Tehsin in a closed door that do you support Rahul or Priyanka, he will say Priyanka. You ask Mohammad Mukim, Imran Masood, so many other people, they will say Priyanka, theek hai. And then you ask the ally partner. You ask Samajwadi Party, Aam Aadmi Party, you ask DMK, you ask Uddhav Sena, you ask RJD. They will all say Rahul ko hum nahi bana sakte. They have given the statements. Sharad Pawar, he is too complacent, lacks consistency. IP Singh, you are staying abroad, how will you lead Indy? So there are several people in the India line. So not Janmat, na Janpat, na Sangat. It is only Badbad. They are doing Badbad, let them do Badbad, no problem.
0: Tehsin, a full fusillade attack as an opening shot by your own brother from the same mother as he calls himself. Tehsin, respond to that. Serious note. Rahul Gandhi being announced by Manikam Tagore.
2: Look, the fact of the matter is, thank you so much, Shiv, for having me on the show. I will never send Shehzad sugar because sugar is not good. We can clearly see what's happening with our cars and with the scam that Nitin Gadkari, Jay and everyone are doing. So that's not good. No sugar for you. Let's come to the issue at hand. You may think that you're cooking me out here with your Gen Z slangs, but no, you're doing none of that sort. The fact of the matter is, let me be clear, Rahul Gandhi ji is the only face of the opposition who stood up to the BJP juggernaut. All other regional parties have collapsed. All have fallen by the wayside. The parties have even merged with other parties or helped the BJP in the opposition, as the West Bengal TMC is doing. Rahul Gandhi has consistently had a position against the Prime Minister. Since 2014, he's not changed it. Yes, he's not got electoral success. I completely agree with that. But now the nation is seeing, from Dharmendra Pradhan ji to Nitin Gadkari ji, the anger in this country, the suffering in this country. People hold the BJP accountable, and the BJP is definitely going out of governance in 2029. As for what Manikam Tagore said, of course it was a message for the alliance. Of course a Congress MP would want Rahul Gandhi to be the Prime Minister. Why would they not want? Let's assume BJP is in alliance with other partners, two equal partners, or they were in Bihar, they were equal seats. Who did the BJP want the Chief Minister for Samrat Chaudhary ji? What sort of nonsense is this? That, oh, you want to be the Prime Minister? Of course, every Congress karyakarta wants Rahul Gandhi to be the Prime Minister. What is wrong with it?
0: Shehzad, who else but Rahul Gandhi? I'm coming to you, Rashid and Rajat, in just a moment. Shehzad, who else but Rahul Gandhi? Why do you have such a problem if they've announced him now?
1: No. One second. I have no qualms in accepting that who else but Rahul. President is Khadge, but shots are called by Rahul. It is not a party, it is a parivarik company. So all the people know that Rahul Gandhi is the CEO, owner, 51% shareholder. So they have to put his name forward, point one. But point two, Tehsin said anger is there in the country, issues are there. Shivji, where is Rahul Gandhi at the moment when we speak? Or maybe you can ask Rashid Kidwai, he knows everything, he's been covering for so long. He's on another vacation. He should be called leader of Paryatan, not leader of opposition. And thirdly, I just want to ask that, look, the problem is that Rahul Gandhi constantly, he is letting down his own supporters. He is not at all consistent. Please tell me which is the last issue he was consistent on. He used to go on and on about the SIR, etc., other issues. Then he forgets the issue. Then he moves on to a new issue. He was on Rafale. Then he forgets the issue because he was caught out by the Supreme Court. Then he went on Operation Sindoor. Then he goes on Pegasus. Then he goes on some Soros-induced reports. So Rahul Gandhi and consistency don't mix like drinking and driving.
0: No, the fact that Rahul is now being projected, at least unofficially, by Manikam Tagore now as the 2029 face, means that all these issues, like what Shehzad is mentioning, inconsistency, travel, etc., all of those will come up for debate. But that's a separate discussion. Rajat, are you surprised? This is not so much of a surprise. You know, most people, when they see Manikam Tagore's comment, will say, obviously, who else will be projected? The alliance is in no state, has no bandwidth to even have a discussion on this topic right now.
3: Well, one thing that I agree with the opposition for the past 12 years, if there has been one face, it has been Rahul Gandhi only. Inept, not cut out for the job, whatever you want to say, he's the only face. He's been, beaten to dust, electorally speaking. But he continues to be, just because of the legacy Gandhi name that he carries. If you hypothetically can do a control-alt-delete on Rahul Gandhi, I still say today, opposition will still have a chance and can give a serious competition to the BJP. But if you pick up symbol, which is the iconic symbol of nepotism in this country, an iconic symbol of absolute hubris, who has zero interest for the country's interest when you go out in your international rendezvous and you interact with every single country and countrymen outside India, and you only talk ill about this country, you can't even pick a nationalistic position on this country, what else does the BJP want? BJP would love to see him as the singular face, as a competition. Because they have so well aced the art of going and challenging Rahul Gandhi and beating them to dust over and over and over again. You said 99 times. That is how habituated the BJP has gotten dealing with Rahul Gandhi. You pick somebody who has risen up the ranks, somebody who is a grassroots leader who has not risen only because he's been close to the Gandhi Parivar. And then you will see a sudden transformation in the party, in the Congress party, and even it's dealing with the remaining allies that is left over in the India alliance. But the real problem is that if you are stuck with one person only because of the last name, that is a fundamental design problem, that is a fundamental DNA problem that the opposition has been facing for the past 12, 13 years, and they will continue to do so. If they are clinging on to one name, Baki politics, I mean, Manikam Tagore can keep on doing his politics. I don't care about it. All I want is a serious, serious opposition. Individuals like Mamata Banerjee made life difficult for the BJP because she is somebody who has risen up, doing the street fights. You require such leaders who are not afraid of jails, who are not afraid of taking nationalistic positions. Of course, Mamata Banerjee has a different track record on nationalistic positions, but somebody who's nationalist, who's deeply rooted into Indian civilizational ethos, and who's not from a family. These three basic credentials are required to take on Prime Minister.
0: Rashid, I'm coming to just a quick interjection from Tehsin. Shehzad brought up the inconsistency and travel remark. Rajat has brought up the dynasty and nepotism bit. Tehsin, quick response on that. A person who's been defeated at the national level three times, you know, those things that are associated with Rahul Gandhi are still very much there.
2: Look, again, all of the regional partners that my friend Rajat speaks about, and these are very senior leaders, people that we have a lot of respect for, they've all fallen on the wayside. Their parties have collapsed. Whether you like Rahul Gandhi or no, whether he's lost elections or no, he stood up to the BJP and the Congress as an organization has not collapsed. It has taken on the BJP. It has taken on the BJP with the full might of the BJP. And today, as the tide is turning, it is but obvious that the Generation Z, the Generation Alpha that will also vote in 29, and those who are millennials who are fed up of the BJP are looking at this man on your screen towards taking India to actually its new part of development. The BJP is lost on ideas, on communication, and has no roadmap for this nation. It has no ideas for this nation. And unfortunately, the Prime Minister, for the first time, seems not in total control of his cabinet.
0: Okay. Rashid, I'm coming to you, Rajat and Shehzad, in just a moment. Rashid, first comment from you. What is the strategy? What is Manikam Tagore trying to do by, putting this thing out right now? There was no pressure on him to come out and, you know, make an announcement or a claim of this kind. What's going on? What's happening here?
4: I don't attach much significance to what Manikam Tagore is saying. He's saying what he should be saying as a Congress worker, as a president of Tamil Nadu Congress. But I think Rahul Gandhi in this matter is very well sorted. He is not in a hurry at 55, 56 years of age. He is not in a hurry to become. He has a simple formula, first deserve, then desire. In parliamentary system of this democracy, Congress has to be close to 150. There has to be vacancy first, that NDA would fall short of 272 in 2029 or 2034 or 2039 or whichever year. So NDA has to fall short, and then if there is a vacancy, if Congress gets 150 or more Lok Sabha seats on its own, then Rahul Gandhi will be a contender. If you look at the history of coalition politics in India, whether it was 1989 or 1977 or 1996 or 2004, the coalition always throws up an unexpected, a lightweight, a political lightweight, not the strongest among the allies. and there are a lot of permutation and combinations they get in. So Rahul Gandhi is not very well placed, according to me. Then we must also not forget, Shiv, that

0: आर सेवन स्टेट्स, उत्तर प्रदेश, बिहार, बंगाल, तमिलनाडु, आंध्रा, उड़ीसा, दिल्ली, वेयर 253 लोकसभा सीट्स वेयर द कांग्रेस वोट शेयर एट प्रेजेंट इज बिलो 10%. इट इज समवेयर इट्स 5%, 6%, 4%, 3%, दैट काइंड ऑफ 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falls short as it fell short in 2024 election, then the opposition has a chance. But Congress has to be on the driver's seat, 150 Lok Sabha seats or more, or at least half of 272, and the other half being filled by the other non-Congress, non-BJP, non-NDA political parties. It's difficult, it's very challenging. At this point of time, it looks very unlikely.
1: Okay.
0: But we have seen, a lot depends on outcome of the Uttar Pradesh election. If Akhilesh Yadav wins, then he may also become a contender.
1: Shehzad had a big smile on his face when, Rashid, when you said first deserve and then desire. Shehzad, why were you smiling like that?
2: Because I thought my dear friend Rashid, with the eloquence at his command, would then complete that statement that Rahul is neither deserving nor desirable. I thought he will complete it, but then he left that to me. So I will take it from there. Secondly, now Tehsin is talking about Gen Z. This Bengal election, Gen Z has not voted. Bihar election, Gen Z has not voted. HCU election, Gen Z has not voted. Jadavpur University, Punjab University, which you have Gen D, Generation Dynasty. Only these chota-chota dynasts are looking up to Rahul. And Tehsin, first to convince Gen P, Gen P meaning Generation Priyanka. The Priyanka camp should first be willing that they want Rahul Gandhi's face to be the unchallenged face. Because Priyanka is also asserting herself, whether it is Satishan, etc. Now, secondly, let us also talk about little bit about track record. Let us talk about what has... See, I have seen Rahul Gandhi very closely. Rashid ji bears witness to this. I want to ask, what has changed in the last 22, 25 years? We are seeing Modi ji also in the national scene and Rahul also. Modi ji is from 2001 and Rahul is from 2004. 9,000 days Modi as CM and PM, not one day off. And Rahul is always on off. He takes work period between two vacations. Then let's come to the other thing, consistency. Modi ne kab 370 bola tha, 370 hataya. Kab UCC bola tha, UCC laya. Kab unhone mahila arakshan bola tha, mahila arakshan lekar aaye. We tried our best, we'll again try our best. But I want to ask finally, what is the Rahul effect also?
1: What is the Rahul effect, Tehsin?
2: Let Tehsin
1: answer that question. What is the Rahul effect?
2: Let me show you the Rahul effect. 10 seconds, just 10 seconds. In 2014, at the peak of the power of Congress, 2013-14, Congress had 911 MLAs. Today, they have 676. And at that time, BJP had about 900 MLAs. Today, BJP has 1800 MLAs. Modi has got CM made in Bengal, Odisha, Maharashtra, Haryana, Assam, Tripura, Bihar for first time for BJP. Whereas Congress has been out of power in Bihar, Gujarat, Bengal, Uttar Pradesh, Maharashtra, Haryana, Odisha for over 1 to 2 decades now.
1: Tehsin, quick answer, Tehsin.
3: For the last 40 odd years, because by 2029 it will be 40 years, the nation will not have had somebody from the Nehru Gandhi family as prime minister. So this allegation that they want to be prime minister is completely false and is a fake perception being created. I don't think Mr. Rahul Gandhi is interested only to be prime minister. I think he's interested in the moral leadership of the Congress party and the moral leadership that this nation today requires. And I think if the Karyakartas and the voters and the MPs want him, and again I'm saying there's nothing wrong in Manikam saying that they want to see Rahul Gandhi as prime minister. I think the BJP is terrified that Rahul Gandhi is going to be the face, and they know that they can't face him because they don't have their allies this time to cut the votes, because all the votes, all the core Congress votes, 20% are going to go with the Congress this time.
1: Rajat, is the BJP terrified that Rahul Gandhi is going to be stepping up for the fourth time? I mean, this seems rhetorical to me, but you know, this is elections finally. There are 3 years to go for the next election. We don't know what's going to happen. Rajat?
4: See, okay, so let me break it down.
1: It's almost like an apna number aayega kind of thing.
4: No, main usko aur simplify karta hu. See, startups ka zamana hai, you need to have an elevator pitch when you're going before the voters. Okay, you tell me, you pick any Congress person, Rahul Gandhi se leke niche ke karyakarta tak, pick up anybody. Say, what does Congress party stand in one line? You will not be able to get a coherent answer from anybody. That is how incoherent the whole party is. This is how, you know, mixed up in their ideology. You know, they will align with somebody. They will go out and partner with somebody else.
1: I don't know if you can see, Rajat, but the constitution is being held up by
3: that's what the Congress party

0: stands for.
1: ये बोल भाई देखो ये तो स्टार्टअप पिच करने की कोशिश कर रहे हैं ना which VC is actually or which voter is actually which I call VC I call the voter the voters which voters are falling for this. See the problem is that voters have given you enough signal. You already have two or three states. If I were in Congress's position, I God forbid, but if I were in Congress's position, I would pick one state and make it a model state. Do whatever. I will leave all politics aside. I will just pick Telangana state. Telangana has a natural advantage because of Hyderabad and a bunch of other things.
2: Yeah.
1: And make it a model state. Let the entire country envy that this is what the model of governance that we have. What has Congress done? They have actually ensured that Telangana state, after it passed on from BRS, has gone. You know, it has fallen in the rankings, on the innovation rankings in terms of attracting new business everywhere. You pick Karnataka, it has come to a logjam, the entire state. The entire governance is currently stinking in a complete breakdown. When Modi rose, remember one thing, it was a Gujarat model. Because it was an alternate thinking, you might disagree or agree, whatever it is, whatever your politics command. But he had an alternate thought. He had an alternate model which he presented before the voters, and the voters fell for it. So if I were in Rahul Gandhi's position, I would pick one state and try and show the Gen Z that this is what governance looks like.
2: Is this
1: something which I have been waiting for the past 12 years? I haven't gotten an answer from Congress party so
2: Rashid,
1: far. What is your elevator pitch?
2: Yeah, that's an interesting point and an interesting question. Rashid, is there a vision? Is there a unified sort of strategy for the next 3 years? I frankly cannot see anyone other than Rahul Gandhi, at least as far as the India Alliance is concerned. But what is the strategy? What is the vision then? What is the issue? Apart from replacing Narendra Modi.
3: You can always argue, Shiv, on both sides, whether the Congress has an ideology, has a program, has a vision or not. End of the day, it is when people get disillusioned, whenever there is a strong personality as Prime Minister, when people get disillusioned, then they vote against and then there is a vacancy. It happened with Indira Gandhi, it happened with Atal Bihari Vajpayee, and the Congress is waiting in that sense because the Congress is not in a position to get 272 of its own. Things change and things change fast. We have seen how Arvind Kejriwal, who was so powerful in Delhi, and suddenly he was out of power. Look at Mamata Banerjee. Nobody had thought maybe 2 months ago that Mamata will lose election. So this happens, and in 2024 also, I keep pointing that out. At that time, Mr. Modi fell short of majority. Whether he is very strong and he's going to add 360 MPs and two-third majority in Lok Sabha, two-third majority in Rajya Sabha, is all manufactured mandate. But at present, in 2024, he fell short. That's the long and short of it.
2: Okay.
3: So there will be a vacancy, and the opposition will come to power whenever there is a vacancy.
2: Shehzad, time will come when people will be tired of the Modi government, and there lies Rahul Gandhi's big chance at becoming Prime Minister.
4: This is the problem. They are all looking for Tina. There is no alternative. कि हमको ही वोट करना है बट मोदी इज एक्चुअली वी आर विद द मॉडल ऑफ नीता NITA नरेंद्र इज द ऑल्टरनेटिव दे आर नॉट अंडरस्टैंडिंग दैट दिस टीना पॉलिटिक्स नो दैट देर विल बी नो अल्टरनेटिव 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of its performance. Whereas you see Uttarakhand, Uttar Pradesh, Assam, Tripura, Maharashtra, Haryana, Madhya Pradesh, Gujarat, repeat pe repeat. That means you are delivering to the people. And finally, Tehsin has picked up the copy of the constitution. But see, there also he is not with Rahul. It's blue color. It's not red color. And from Tehsin's thing, if I was Akhilesh Yadav and I was watching TV, because I know he watches NDTV, he'll be thinking ki ye Congress wale to bol rahe ki pehle mujhko niptayenge 27 mein aur pura vote bank 20%. Tehsin has said 20. What does 20% mean?
2: I have
4: and
2: to
4: 20% will come to me.
2: I have to give the last word to Tehsin since he picked up a blue copy of the Constitution. Last word, Tehsin. Out of time.
5: These BJP spokespersons are always impressed with Tina and Nita. In our heart is always Sita. Someone is there always. So don't think that Nita will always stay. Someone is there always. But the BJP's hypocrisy, jis mohtarma ke chhod rahi thi sabka paseena kyunki uske aankhon mein tha Madina aur dil mein tha Kaaba, wo bhi gayi Bhajpa. You took everyone in you. She's you are the most BJP. Opportunist party in the world. And please, we will not take lectures of hypocrisy from the BJP ever.
2: No, okay, I'm out of time. Shehzad, Rajat, Rashid and Tehsin. Good to have you guys. Thank you very much for being with me on debate number one here on India Matters. Thank you. Viewer, this sweet little schoolboy you see on your screen is 11-year-old Vihan Srivastav. He was on his way home from school in Mumbai today when a tree crashed onto his school bus. 12 of his classmates survived. Vihan did not. He suffered catastrophic head injuries and was declared dead on arrival at hospital. Tonight, I want you to spare a thought for his parents. They sent their son to school this morning in that school bus, never imagining that they would never see him alive again. The most heartbreaking part is that residents in the area tell NDTV this tragedy could have been prevented. They say they repeatedly warned the Brihan Mumbai Municipal Corporation that trees in this very stretch of Mumbai's Chembur needed trimming or removal. They say a similar incident had happened before. Warning after warning, complaint after complaint, and still no action. If those warnings are true, then this was not simply an accident. It was the consequence of murderous inaction, of apathy, of negligence. At NDTV, you know that we report relentlessly on the urban death traps that infest our cities and the culture of civic indifference that allows preventable tragedies to keep happening. So tonight, there is only one question that matters. Who killed 11-year-old Vihan Srivastav? And I want to go across now to NDTV's Sujata Dwivedi, who's been tracking this heartbreaking story from the heart of Mumbai. Sujata, the most shocking aspect of the death of young Vihan, who we mourn tonight along with his family, his friends, is that the residents of this area had repeatedly requested the BMC to trim or chop the trees because they were considered to be dangerous. Sujata.
0: Well, yes, and we have been on ground ever since the incident and the accident has happened. And let me tell you that after speaking to the residents as well as the officials that were present on ground, this is a catastrophic systemic failure because the BMC department, the garden department, it is essential for them before every monsoon to prepare for the upcoming rains. And today, after the situation that we saw in Mumbai, it was essential and the works that had been seen. But what we eventually got to know from the residents that all the complaints that they had made, all the letters that they had written only went into deaf ears because the BMC officials, they were least bothered. Their officers from the garden department were least bothered to be on ground and inspect the trees, the trunk decays, the root level problems, which eventually caused the tree to fall onto a bus. Now, on both these sides of the road, there were cars parked, which of course was not allowed and which shouldn't have been allowed, and which led to the bus having no way to move forward. And while the traffic continued, the tree, it fell onto the bus. We saw there were school bags, there were uniforms, there were sunglasses, there were glasses, there were books that were shattered within the bus. And of course, it belongs to these young children. When Vihan was got out from the bus, it was done with almost so much of delay, yes, with almost an hour delay. And the officials could have reached the spot sooner. But again, the cars being parked, the complaints of the residents not being addressed, which eventually became a reason that Vihan couldn't survive. Today, his parents are mourning his death. They are at Rajbhari Hospital till now to get the entire procedure completed. But again, question arises over where is BMC's preparedness at this given point in time? Because like every monsoon, this year too, we saw the officials giving huge claims that work is being done. But again, we don't see that happening on ground. Back to you.
2: This is truly shocking. This shows that this was not an accident, but this was murderous apathy and negligence, despite warnings, despite letters being written about these dangerous trees and the risk they pose to traffic. This tree collapsed on the school bus in which Vihan was traveling in, along with 12 other schoolmates of his, and he lost his life. That is the reality of what happened. In fact, Sujata continues to be with me. Deepesh Chavan, a local resident and an eyewitness to what happened, is also live with me tonight. 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
2: 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Alongside the unfolding police investigation, viewer, a parallel campaign appears to have begun to soften the glare on the young woman accused of murdering her fiancé, Ketan Agarwal. It's a story that has taken the country by storm. It's happening at different levels, I don't know if you've noticed, by different stakeholders, all gently nudging the narrative away from the alleged crime and towards the accused herself, Siya Goyal, as a victim. Not a ruthless murderer, but a trapped young woman. Not a privileged girl who allegedly chose a horrifying solution, but the pitiable product of patriarchy. Yes, context matters, but this increasingly looks like a coordinated exercise to me in dilution, deviation, and distraction. Siya Goyal's family, understandably desperate to protect their daughter, is engaging in narrative shaping and trying to shift attention onto Ketan, the victim, and his family. Influencers on social media are finding everyone else to blame except Siya. Feminists are asking why the focus isn't on smashing the patriarchy instead of the accused. Commentators and columnists are intellectualizing the case with essays about marriage, youth culture, and social pressures. Perhaps some of those conversations deserve to happen at some point, but not at the cost of losing sight of the central question. A young man, Ketan, is dead. Investigators say this was a calculated murder. If the allegations are true, the choices that matter most are the ones Siya Goyal allegedly made and the questions that now confront her and her family. Not everyone else.
7: इसमें जो भी आरोपी है उसे सख्त से सख्त सजा देनी चाहिए और डिले नहीं करना चाहिए।
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2: 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who was harassed. You've got influencers on social media, we don't know whether they're paid or unpaid, projecting Sia as a victim because now this story is about digital content, getting millions of views. They're also projecting Ketan as the aggressor. And on the top of all of this, you've got intelligentsia, columnists, commentators, calling it a generational issue, blaming youth culture and pinning it sometimes on marital dynamics. Basically, everything other than the centrality of the crime committed by allegedly Sia Goyal herself. To talk a little bit about how this unfolding saga is shaping up, I'm joined now by veteran IPS officer and law enforcer Dr. Kiran Bedi, former Lieutenant Governor, and someone whose word is taken more seriously than anyone else I know when it comes to issues of this kind. Dr. Bedi, always a privilege. Thank you, ma'am, for your time tonight on this story. My first question is a broad one, ma'am. You know, it has been nearly 2 weeks since this crime took place. You've seen the twists and turns that are taking place. What are you making of it, Dr. Bedi? Welcome.
11: Yeah, I'm wanting to ask the police, have they involved a psychologist in their interrogation or a psychiatrist in the investigations? Mm. If they have, it'll be the right thing to do. If they haven't, they must. Because it's all about the mind. What's gone on the minds before? Because all that I know, or you know, yes, is what's appearing in the newspapers time to time, isn't it?
2: Yes.
11: That's all. Because you and I are not investigators. And investigations changing because as you listen to more and more people, everybody would have their own perspective. Hmm. Somewhere indirectly and somewhere directly. So I think it's a very important case for a psychologist to be involved to understand why did the girl do whatever she did?
2: Yeah.
11: Why did Ketan do whatever what happened? And of course, Ketan is no more, so we don't know that. Mm. So therefore, Shiv, this is my initial response.
2: Yeah.
11: And it's very, very important also that the police, at the conclusion of the evidence, does share the psychologist's report. That's a very important expert because it's all been a mind war. It's all in the mind. It's grown in the mind. It's acted through hands. But it's all in the mind. Therefore, we need to know. Society needs to know. In fact, this is of more greater interest to me now.
2: Indeed. And, you know, Dr. Bedi, it's interesting you say that because last night on this very show, we had two very prominent criminal psychologists to come and comment on this case itself. I wanted to ask you from a law enforcement professional's perspective, how complicated does an investigation become, you know, when the investigation is about, like you said, about the mind, about the psychology of it and the implications?
11: It seems it's not a very complex case because, so far, plenty of evidence has come on surface. There's a digital evidence. There's a digital acceptance of a relationship or a friendship, because I'm only going from the initial reports. What's developed after can be added on. But initially, which happened when the incident broke, was this, that here were two persons CR was concerned with. One was engaged with and the other one who was going around with. Now, to what extent parents knew about it, we don't know. Only the investigations will reveal. So therefore, initially, what is emerging is two, and that she wasn't interested in getting married to this person called Ketan, and how attempts were made prior to the man being thrown off the cliff. That's all. I'm only going by that.
2: Yeah.
11: What's happened afterwards can be added on and can be managed. But I think I would go by that because I'm not an investigator.
2: Yeah. Yeah.
11: So I think it's not a difficult case. And even the replay of the case, which the officer has gone and done reconstruction of the scene, has appeared that he has been thrown off. And that this girl wasn't interested. Digital evidence is showing that she was truly involved in a particular friendship with a person she was more involved with than the person she was engaged in.
2: Yeah.
11: I would go only by that at the moment. What's happened after is not is a matter of further, I think, padded on. Yeah.

0: society and marital dynamics, etc. Are you surprised by that? Or that's something you would expect to see happen?
1: Shiv, this is expected to happen. Mm. In such cases, everybody has a viewpoint. Whether it's a social viewpoint or a parental viewpoint or a relationship point, everybody will have a viewpoint. But I think the investigation is not a very difficult case to conclude.
0: Why do you think the country is so morbidly fascinated by this case, Dr. Bedi? I'm actually a little puzzled because, I certainly have seen more horrifying crimes. I know for a fact you've seen far more horrifying things in the line of your work. What is it about this particular case that has everyone, glued to their screens and tracking every twist and turn about this case? Am I missing something?
1: No, I think it's got all the masala of the Bollywood movie.
0: Hmm.
1: It involves a rich, it involves a pretty woman, it involves two young men, and it involves the amount of expenditure which is to be incurred for the from the engagement to the wedding. So it's got all the, and it's good looks. So it's got the rich, the educated, and the young. So it's got all the masala of a Bollywood movie.
0: No, I'm glad you've put it bluntly because that's precisely what I was thinking in my mind as well. One final question, since you use the word rich, you're right. And this is a question, that I have posed to you before. When you have a case involving influential families, the family of the victim is being represented by Ujjwal Nikam at the recommendation of the Chief Minister, no less, Dr. Bedi. I don't know if you know that. So obviously these are families of some influence, of some resources. Does that make it more complicated for the police to arrive crisply and clearly at what really happened?
1: No, I don't think so. The manner in which the police has conducted itself, I think it's going. Look, all these things are bound to happen. And the politicians in power, whoever at whatever position, if they intervene, they are damned. Mm. If they don't, they are damned. So if the Chief Minister has responded to a request and said, give a better prosecutor, what's the problem?
0: Yeah.
1: What's your problem? So I think this has to be taken into account because the politician has to respond. But in this case, he in his own wisdom has responded to give a better prosecutor. But the fact that the family did approach and that it was attracting a lot of national attention. So here is it that he stepped in to say, OK, I'll give you the best prosecutor I have. What's the problem? I think he's performed a duty. But he's not doing a favor.
0: Mm.
1: He's only strengthened, given a more known, or let's say trusted prosecutor, so that both sides will feel that we have a fair enough intervention. So I don't think that's, I heard it yesterday, and I don't hold it against the politician who did this. Because intervene, you again problem. Don't intervene, you're not accessible.
0: I think you
1: have to take a decision.
0: All right, Dr. Bedi, I'm going to leave it there. Always great to speak to you. The way this story is unfolding, one only wonders what shape and form it will take tomorrow and who's going to say what and which direction the story will move in. But on NDTV, we will only report the proceedings. We will not sensationalize and we will not speculate. Thank you very much, Dr. Kiran Bedi, for your time tonight on India Matters. Thank you very much. And we've got breaking news coming in now. Prime Minister Narendra Modi has just had a conversation with the Iranian President Pezeshkian, who briefed the Indian Prime Minister on recent developments in the Iran war. Prime Minister Modi welcomed the understanding reached and reiterated the need for continued efforts for lasting peace and stability. We've just received a statement saying Prime Minister Modi had this phone conversation with the President of Iran and received deep details on the understanding that has been reached between Iran and the United States and reiterated India's consistent position that all issues must be resolved through dialogue and diplomacy. Remember, the Iran war began on the 28th of February and it still hasn't completely ended. So that big conversation between the Indian Prime Minister and the leadership of Iran. Well, thanks very much for watching. If you have been, this is India Matters. I'll see you at the same time tomorrow. Left, right and center with Vishnu Shom comes up next.

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1: Hello and welcome to Watching Prime 5 with me, Harisha Sehgal. What's happening? How?
0: The show that sets the prime time agenda.
1: We'll be deep diving into this topic to tell you what's happening.
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2: What seems settled for me is unfinished business. So I rewind, I pause, I reflect, I dig, until what's buried stands up to be counted. Breaking ground, not just headlines, the meaning behind them. This is Breaking Ground with me, Vedika Sood.
3: Literally go from the man on the outside looking in, now to the man on the inside looking out.
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4: 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I live right next to NDTV in Greater Kailash in New Delhi.
3: What would the young man in India say if he could see you right now?
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7: The hope is that beyond this election, this will be one of the major issues.
8: With multiple challengers in the fray, the TMC also has done a bit of rejig.
7: Remember, this is also a district that has been plagued by communal violence. Come to some of the sabhas that the BJP is also organizing, especially in the villages of West Bengal.
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9: Padmasar Joshi, managing editor and prime time anchor.
5: Then news has influence. The buck stops here with Padmaja Joshi.
7: Your work is being watched by people. You think that you're making an impact in this time. I think that's really a huge validation, very rewarding, and I'm pretty certain that Team NDTV will go from strength to strength.
10: 5 hours to go for all of DKS's dreams to come true. I'm going to try and get more into the crowds. 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
14: 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Unfiltered list of things I saw and observed on the ground.
10: Very special ground report from the line of control. There were some children who've lost limbs in the shelling.
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5: He has tracked the pulse of power from Washington to Korea. Witnessed history being made in global capitals and conflict zones.
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5: Brought clarity to complex issues of national security and international affairs.
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1: Ayush, since when do we do scripts?
0: Fair point.
1: Picture this. The biggest stage. Floodlights.
0: Wow.
1: 4K. The works.
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2: Without a hook, no way. The message is clear. It's 2026. 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You've got to be original in a world where everything seems generated.
1: That's it. 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
2: Really?
1: Fashion that made you gag. 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Art that made it to the gram. And trends that kept us with the program. Hello and welcome to a brand new show. I am your host, Mayank Chaudhary, and this is Limelight.

Hello and welcome. You're watching NDTV. I'm Aditi Bhardwaj. And let's take a look at the top stories that are making headlines at this hour. Prime Minister Narendra Modi meets with secretaries to the Government of India at Sewati to discussion on deregulation and other reforms for ease of doing business and ease of living. Former Ram Mandir Trust official Champat Rai grilled denies role in donation theft. Investigators sought details on donation receipt, counting, custody and bank deposits. A new twist in Ketan Agarwal death probe. Sia's family speaks out, asks why didn't Ketan's family reach out to them if they thought Sia was ignoring him. Claims Sia wanted to marry Ketan. Is this an attempt to shield the accused? Eleven-year-old Vihan was killed in a tragic accident as tree fell on school bus in Mumbai's Chembur. Locals repeatedly raised issue with authorities, requested trees to be trimmed down. CM Fadnavis has now ordered probe. Prime Minister Narendra Modi had a telephone conversation with the President of the Islamic Republic of Iran. President Pezeshkian briefed the Prime Minister on the recent developments in West Asia and the way forward.

0: And as we told you that the Congress government in Karnataka will be reviewing their guarantees, and in that the door-to-door verification process will begin tomorrow. This is what the Congress government has first decided to do. Now, apart from giving freebies and the free guarantees that were promised during the elections, the government will be now reviewing it step by step in order to eliminate any kind of structure or unwarranted claim that is being made by the people. My colleague Deepak Bopanna is also joining me with that. Deepak, we first reported how the Congress government is mulling to reviewing the guarantees, and now the process will begin tomorrow. Are there any fears?
1: Well, definitely there'll be apprehensions in the minds of people. It's been 3 years since these guarantees, came into effect. And, now a review is beginning. And just earlier, today and even yesterday, the Chief Minister went on to say that if you're not a part of the voter list through the SIR, if you're not somebody who's enrolled, then you would miss out on the guarantees. Now there is going to be another means to also check your eligibility. They were going to drop, ESCOM. And their officials, of course, are going to be dropping in door to door, and they're going to be verifying the details of, whether you have an Aadhaar card, if you're a resident of Karnataka, and if you're a tenant, you need to provide those documents as well. So a list of documents needs to be provided once again. And based on this, they are trying to weed out ineligible, beneficiaries is what the government says. Now, the BJP here and the JDS combined have been attacking the government that 3 years later, this is a way to just cut costs and also cut down on the beneficiaries. But the government says eligibility is the biggest criteria here.
0: Right. Thank you so much, Deepak, for that info. Shifting our focus now to Tamil Nadu, where it's official now that left will be skipping CM Vijay's meeting tomorrow. CPI-CPIM will be skipping TVK's July 1 meeting. The left will not participate in the meeting cum feast to be organized by TVK founder and the Tamil Nadu Chief Minister Vijay. Though they have been invited to participate in the event, the left parties which are supporting the TVK-led government from outside do not like to give the impression that they are part of the alliance. The leaders of the two left parties, however, would meet the chief minister at secretariat and bring to his attention many pressing issues of the workers and sections of the society. My colleague Vijay is live with us on the story. Vijay, do tell us, why this balancing act by the left?
2: Left parties has a due process. If they want to confirm any sort of alliance with other parties, they have to get their permission by holding consultative meeting with general council members. So with All India communist leaders also. So just to avoid that impression they are having alliance with TVK, they are avoiding to participate in this meeting. But however, as a courtesy meet, they are also to meet both the CPI and CPM leaders, to meet state secretaries, to meet Chief Minister C. Joseph Vijay tomorrow around 11 a.m. at the secretariat. So, on the other hand, sources also clarify they don't have any difference of opinion with the TVK government. Their support for TVK government will continue despite anything. So, it is very clear they are not participating in this meeting, but however, they are maintaining the friendly relationship with the TVK party. So as far as tomorrow is concerned, TVK meeting is going to be very crucial meeting, as TVK is trying to strengthen their base in Tamil Nadu ahead of local body elections and bipole election, especially after DMK, former DMK allies have shifted towards TVK. Tomorrow's crucial meeting to happen at the outskirts of Chennai.
0: Absolutely. The humble political pie of Tamil Nadu will be seen and proven in the upcoming local body elections. Thank you so much, Vijay, for those details. Now let's tell you more about what to be expected. Amid intensified political realignment in Tamil Nadu, the ruling TVK has invited several parties for a meeting. This is including VCK, MDMK, Indian Union Muslim League. According to party sources, the meeting has been convened to thank alliance partners for extending support to TVK and to discuss the roadmap for closer coordination in the run-up to the next phase of political activity in Tamil Nadu. TVK has also extended an invitation to MDMK Chief Vaiko, who is expected to attend this meeting. Meanwhile, VCK is likely to announce exit from DMK Alliance and will attend TVK Allies meet. VCK Chief has reacted to the recent resignations of AIADMK MLA, saying that such sudden resignations are not good for democracy. And VCK has also made sure that he stands. and they stand with the party of Vijay. Take a look at the reactions coming in.
3: அது அங்க போய் பேசின பிறகு தான் தெரியும். முன்கூட்டியே இப்படி நானா சொல்ல முடியாது இல்ல. நான் எப்படி அதை சொல்ல முடியும்? இல்ல, அவங்க இப்ப வந்து ஒரு தேநீர் விருந்துங்கிற அடிப்படையில் தான் 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
4: We are not a friendly party. We are the main opposition party, and whatever they do has to be strongly opposed, because this government is not doing anything which they had promised before elections. So we will have to fight it out.
0: An 11-year-old boy, Vihan Srivastava, has died and four other children were injured in Mumbai's Chembur after a large tree collapsed onto their school bus. Maharashtra Chief Minister Devendra Fadnavis has ordered a probe into the Chembur incident, ensuring that aid will be given to injured children. Chief Minister of Maharashtra also spoke to Municipal Commissioner Ashwini Bhide and Mayor Ritu Tavare to review the Chembur incident. The CM directed authorities to provide all necessary assistance and ordered a thorough probe with strict action against those responsible. Listen in to what the mayor had to say when my colleague Anuj talked about this incident.
5: बहुत दर्दनाक हादसा हुआ है, एक बच्चे की जान चली गई है अनफॉर्चुनेटली. आप अंदर गई थी, काफ़ी समय आपने अंदर बिताया, क्या देखा आपने?
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0: Let's shift our focus to what's happening in the US. A divided Supreme Court upheld a broad conception of birthright citizenship, rejecting US President Donald Trump's executive order declaring that children born to people who are in the US illegally or temporarily are not American citizens. The justices relied on a long-settled understanding of the 14th Amendment, adopted after the Civil War, and more recent federal laws in ruling that anyone born in the country, with very limited exceptions, is a citizen. The court divided 6-3, ruled that the executive order Trump issued on Jan 20th last year, the first day of his second term, was unlawful. One justice even said that order violated federal law, but not the Constitution. Take a look at what my colleague Kate Fisher had to say about it.
7: This is a major defeat for Donald Trump and his signature immigration policy. This is an issue that he has campaigned on for a very long time. And then on his first day in office of this, his second term, he issued an executive order challenging the right to birthright citizenship. But today, here at the Supreme Court, the justices ruled against that by 6 to three. And in a sign of just how significant this decision is, the pages they wrote about their thoughts and their dissent numbered nearly 200. Now, the framers of the 14th Amendment made this change because they wanted to offer citizenship to the children of enslaved people after the Civil War here. But Donald Trump's lawyers argued that that was no longer relevant in today's America. The Supreme Court has ruled against that and says the status quo must continue. Although Donald Trump's administration has continued in many other smaller ways to limit immigration here. One scholar from Cornell University saying around 700 new restrictions have been introduced on immigration since Donald Trump took office for the second time. So he may have lost out on his signature policy, but he's still continuing to limit immigration, which of course was a long-time campaign promise. So a huge defeat for his attempts to expand presidential power and on this major immigration issue for him, but a huge relief to thousands of immigrants and their children. Kate Fisher, NDTV, Washington.
0: And just now, U.S. President Donald Trump reacting to the birthright citizenship announcement or the judgment by the Supreme Court has said that it is too bad for U.S., but we can easily make it up in Congress through legislation with the support of the president that has now been determined during this process. This is what Donald Trump's first reaction is coming in over the U.S. birthright citizenship judgment by the U.S. Supreme Court. My colleague Rishabh Pratap is with me. Rishabh, do tell us about this reaction, and also the U.S. government says that many people are exploiting this kind of citizenship.
8: Well, Aditi, that was the main argument of the Trump administration in the Supreme Court, that the children of those parents who are temporarily in United States have permanent domicile elsewhere should not be granted the birthright citizenship. And also those children who are born to people who have illegally migrated, as Donald Trump called them, aliens in United States, should not be given the birthright citizenship, given that they are burden, quote unquote, burden for United States. They're expensive for United States. But Supreme Court did not pay much heed to all these arguments and has struck down. Remember, this was day one of Donald Trump's second tenure when he passed this executive order. Now that it has been struck down, Donald Trump says that he urged Congress to have a legislative route to block birthright citizenship. But, looking at the composition of Congress right now, or the whole, be it Senate, be it the other house, it will be difficult for Donald Trump to get this. Remember, the midterms are also approaching. You are going into midterms. October, November is when we'll have the midterms in United States. The primaries will begin anytime in July now. And many who are looking for re-election will not try and touch this raw nerve in United States right now. And that's the reason it's not going to be that easy for Donald Trump to get a legislative solution to the judicial setback that he has received.
0: Absolutely.
8: Today.
0: And very interestingly, these midterm elections will also be a litmus test for Trump's war cry over Iran and citizenship. So we'll wait and watch. Thank you so much, Rishabh, for your inputs. With that, we're slipping into a very short break. Don't go anywhere. Keep watching NDTV.

0: What seems settled for me is unfinished business. So I rewind, I pause, I reflect, I dig, until what's buried stands up to be counted. Breaking ground, not just headlines, the meaning behind them. This is Breaking Ground with me, Vedika Sood.
1: Literally go from the man on the outside looking in, now to the man on the inside looking out.
2: I think that was one of my biggest drivers to become an astronaut.
1: Iron Man, Kokoro, how does that prepare the body for something with no finish line?
2: I would say it prepares the mind more than it prepares the body. I live right next to NDTV in Greater Kailash in New Delhi.
1: What would the young man in India say if he could see you right now?
2: I'll be up there soon with you.
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6: With multiple challengers in the fray, the TMC also has done a bit of rejig.
5: Remember, this is also a district that has been plagued by communal violence. Come to some of the sabhas that the BJP is also organizing, especially in the villages of West Bengal.
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7: Padmajar Joshi, managing editor and primetime anchor.
3: Then news has influence. The buck stops here with Padmajar Joshi.
5: Your work is being watched by people. You think that you're making an impact in this time. I think that's really a huge validation, very rewarding, and I'm pretty certain that Team NDTV will go from strength to strength.
8: 5 hours to go for all of DKS's dreams to come true. I'm going to try and get more into the crowds. Here are the pictures, Siddaramaiah.
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12: 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Unfiltered list of things I saw and observed on the ground.
8: Very special ground report from the line of control. There were some children who've lost limbs in the shelling.
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8: The line of control, Shiv Arur, NDTV.
3: He has tracked the pulse of power from Washington to Korea. Witnessed history being made in global capitals and conflict zones.
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3: Brought clarity to complex issues of national security and international affairs.
15: Prime Minister Narendra Modi spoke to him at length yesterday.
16: The Ayatollah Khamenei is gone.
17: There has been a missile attack right behind me.
18: A shocking case of medical app has come from Rajasthan's Jaipur. SMS Hospital has patients in waiting for a kidney transplant from several days. And the reason is as shocking as possible. The files of at least 11 patients were locked in a room of a senior retired doctor who left after his farewell, but left several patients in the lurch. The hospital was quick to deny any such reports and assured that there is no delay in the treatment. But the ground reality is much different. Take a look at our report.
19: For the past 4 months, 59-year-old Jayanti Lal and his wife Anita have called this small room in Jaipur home. More than 530 kilometers away in Rajasthan's Banswara district, their son is running the family's tiny grocery shop alone, the only source of income, while his parents wait for a life-saving surgery. Jayanti Lal is ready to donate one of his kidneys to his wife. The donor has been cleared, the paperwork is complete, the no objection certificate has been issued. But the transplant has still not happened. They are not alone. Some have been here for weeks, others for months. And a few have spent nearly a year here. What unites them is the same diagnosis, kidney failure, and the same uncertainty, waiting for their turn for a transplant.
20: Kidney to dono damage ho gayi hai. तो पानी भर गया था पूरे शरीर में सूजन आ गई थी इसलिए यहाँ एक साल भर पहले भी दवाई करवाई थी, फिर अभी डॉक्टर ने कहा कि आपका, फिर उन्होंने कहा कि मैं किडनी दे दूंगा, ट्रांसफ़र करवा दो यूँ करके, फिर चालू हो गई दवाई, फिर सब रिपोर्ट कंप्लीट करवा दी।
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19: On May 30th, their treating doctor, senior nephrologist Dr. Dharanjay Agarwal at the SMS hospital, retired. According to the family, their surgery was delayed by nearly a month. Room number 518 on the fifth floor of the nephrology department has now become the center of controversy. This was Dr. Dharanjay Agarwal's office. Patients allege that after his retirement, records relating to transplant cases remained locked inside, delaying treatment for several patients awaiting surgery. The room has now been opened and another doctor, Dr. Sanjeev Sharma, has taken charge.
21: तो ये चल रहा है, वो जो न्यूज थी वो ये थी कि भाई रूम लॉक्ड है, तो अब वो रूम लॉक्ड नहीं है, उसकी की आ गई है और वो रूम खुल गया है। तो रूम लॉक्ड होने से कोई पेशेंट के ट्रीटमेंट में फर्क पड़ रहा हो ऐसा 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
19: Following questions over the delays, hospital authorities have reassigned the pending transplant cases. For Jayanti Lal and Anita, that has brought a glimmer of hope. Doctors have now assured them that if their medical parameters remain stable, Anita's transplant could be performed within the next 2 weeks.
22: डॉक्टर ने सब कागज सब जमा करा दिए, हमने तो पूरी रिपोर्ट रिपोर्ट सब जमा करी, हमारी दोनों की मैच किडनी में आ रही है। बस 15 मार्च से डॉक्टर साहब रिटायर्ड हुए, उसके बाद से नहीं फाइल अटक गई, बाकी तो हो जाता था।
19: Inside the same Dharamshala is Nitin Saini, who has traveled from Uttarakhand. His sister has been found to be a matching donor. While waiting for surgery, Nitin continues to undergo dialysis with his mother and sister accompanying him to the hospital every day. For 35-year-old Mahinder Saini, the wait has been even more devastating. His father was to donate a kidney, but as the transplant was delayed, Mahinder's health worsened. He is now admitted to the ICU unit. For patients suffering from end-stage kidney disease, time is not just measured in days. It is measured in dialysis sessions, borrowed money, days spent away from home, and sometimes in declining health. In Jaipur, Harsha Kumari Singh, NDTV.
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26: 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It's 2026. 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
5: What seems settled for me is unfinished business. So I rewind, I pause, I reflect, I dig, until what's buried stands up to be counted. Breaking ground, not just headlines, the meaning behind them. This is Breaking Ground with me, Vedika Sood.
0: From the newsroom, to the studio, to the thick of political action,
6: 24/7. The hope is that beyond this election, this will be one of the major issues. With multiple challengers in the fray, the TMC also has done a bit of rejig. Remember, this is also a district that has been plagued by communal violence. Come to some of the sabhas that the BJP is also organizing, especially in the villages of West Bengal.
0: When stories have impact.
7: But the

0: Epstein, managing editor and primetime anchor.
1: The news has influence. The buck stops here with Padmaja Joshi.
2: Your work is being watched by people. You think that you're making an impact in this time. I think that's really a huge validation, very rewarding. And I'm pretty certain that Team Any TV will go from strength to strength.
3: 5 hours to go for all of DKS's dreams to come true. I'm going to try and get more into the crowds. Here are the pictures, Siddharamaiah.
2: Good evening and welcome. Thanks very much for joining us here on NDTV. I'm Padmaja Joshi, and as always, on the biggest political story of the day, the buck stops here. Still, all the focus remains on the Ram Mandir Chanda Chori, and now it seems this is the glue that's bringing all of opposition together. And now, even Asaduddin Owaisi has entered the frame. Will there be bulldozers for the Chanda Chores? That's going to be our top focus. We'll also talk about the renewed buzz around whether there will be a cabinet reshuffle. Yes, I know we've been talking about it for the last 1 month. The rumor mills, they are working overtime, but we are going to tell you what to expect, if it's really happening this month or not, and who are the names who could be in contention. So stay tuned for all of that and much more. But our top focus remains in Ayodhya. The row around the Ram Temple donation theft, which has turned into a political hot potato in the lead up to the UP Assembly elections next year. This controversy continues to intensify as the probe widens, with top trust officials now under the scanner. Former Trust General Secretary Champat Rai's statement has now been recorded. Sources have told NDTV that Champat Rai, in the grilling that he was subjected to, has said that there was no role that he played in the donation theft. Investigators are now preparing to question a list of 140 individuals, including other officials of the trust, staff and bank employees. But as this probe is gaining momentum, the opposition is now coming together in a more cohesive joint effort against the Yogi government. Asaduddin Owaisi is the latest one to enter the fray. He, in fact, today had a piece of advice for the trust. He said, why are you bothering with all this Champat Rai, Anil Mishra? You should just get a Muslim in the trust. You should hold him accountable and you should bulldoze his house. Problem solved. The Congress, on the other hand, is eyeing the first mover's advantage. A delegation of the party tried to visit the Ram Temple today in Ayodhya, but this was preceded by high drama, because they said not only were they stopped by the administration, they were put under house arrest. And a dramatic video was shared by the UP Congress chief, Ajay Rai, where he said that a guest house in Ayodhya had been turned into a prison for him.
4: अगर ट्रस्ट में गलती हो गई, उस ट्रस्ट में एक मुसलमान को तुम मेंबर बना लेते, और बाद में जब ये घोटाला सामने आया तो उस मुसलमान को ले जाकर इनकाउंटर कर देते, बुलडोजर से उसका घर तोड़ देते. चंपक तो मजे में है, चंपा का भी पूरे चंपक मजे में है. आप बताइए क्या हो रहा है.
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2: But through all of this, the Chief Minister of Uttar Pradesh, Yogi Adityanath, has remained unfazed. Remember, he's on a whistle-stop tour of the entire state, already preparing and counting down to the assembly election. Far from being on the back foot, he in fact took on both the Congress, the Samajwadi Party, and reminded people of their history. He said that those who had even refused to acknowledge the existence of Lord Ram today are saying, Ram sabke hai. And that raises the central question tonight. Is this a genuine surge of devotion? Or is this vote bhakti ahead of 2027? And is the Yogi government finding itself under sustained pressure? Will there be bulldozers brought out against the Chanda Chors?
8: 2017 ke pehle jo Jai Shri Ram bolne par laathi marte the. 2017 ke pehle जब उत्तर प्रदेश में राम भक्त कहता था कि राम लला हम आएंगे मंदिर वहीं बनाएंगे और राम भक्तों पर जो समय गोली चलाते थे आज वे आस्था 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
2: Interesting that now cutting across the political divide, everyone is insisting Ram sabke hai. Ram is on everyone's lips and just in time for the UP elections. Joining us, Pradeep Bhandari, spokesperson of the BJP. We have political analyst Sanjay Jha joining us along with senior journalist Harshvardhan Tripathi. But I want to start by asking Waris Pathan of the AIMIM. Everyone is talking about the temple. Where did you get in a Muslim in the temple trust and all of this? Why are you adding your own angle to this, Waris Pathan?
9: Well, Padmaja, they conspired and martyred our Babri Masjid. They built a huge Ram temple out there. They form a trust. And what did they do there? Theft, scam. Huh? Taking the name of Ramji, they from two to when they're to now where they are. So what did they do? They played with the feelings. They did not play with the feeling. They demolished, they killed the feelings of our Hindu brothers and sisters in the name of Ramji. They won't be spared. Today when they're walking on the street, people are shouting at them. The BJP members, people are calling them Chanda Chor on the streets. This is what they have come to today now. And imagine, Padmaja, for a few seconds, that had there been a Muslim, what would have happened by now? First, you have formed the SIT, you arrested 8%, then you were in the FIR. No police custody was given, directly you give them judicial custody. Had there been a Muslim in the trust, or had there been a Muslim committed such kind of theft or scam, by now and the entire community would have been labeled as theft. Chanda Chor, they would have called us. The bulldozer would have been there immediately. It would have demolished the entire homes of the Muslims, their relatives and everything. And what happened now to the bulldozer? Is there no diesel left in the bulldozer or Yogi is just sitting silent? And what about the Thok Dalunga wala policy? Now, I was expecting some videos where we find that how that a person is walking limping on the shoulders of two constables, walking on like limping on the street and all. Where are those videos? Had there been any Muslim person, the video would have been out. But now, no outrage. Why directly you give judicial custody? The matter was for investigation. 80 lakh rupees have been recovered and the rest of the money was to be recovered.
2: Okay.
9: Even the Maharashtra people, they said they have sent some silver bricks there as donation. What happened to that? So why no investigation? Why no UN cry? And why this kind of guffala?
2: Okay, answer this. Where's your bulldozer? Has it run out of diesel? Bhandari, why aren't these Chanda Chors being held to the same standard? Waris Pathan is practically bubbling over with outrage.
10: Well, first of all, please understand, what Waris speaks is the line of the Congress party, because Waris is nothing but the B team of the Congress party, point number one. On Salar Masood Dargah, there was Chanda Chori done by many individuals belonging to the Muslim community and we've ordered a proof. There is no bulldozer there. So Waris knows law more than what I know and he knows that bulldozer action tab hota hai jab kisi ka illegal atikraman samajh mein aata hai. If Waris is aware about somebody doing any illegal encroachment or one of the primary accused, Waris can give me the facts. I'll ensure that the action takes place. But let me come to the moot point, Padmaja. The moot point here is that those who are questioning us, apart from those people like you who have the right to question us, but the people in the Congress party are Kalnemis. These Kalnemis today have suddenly remembered Prabhu Shri Ram, where the likes of Rahul Gandhi never thought about Prabhu Shri Ram. He had three opportunities. Parliamentary delegation did not go. Hanuman Gadi, 1 kilometer, did not go. Ayodhya Prabhu Shri Ram Janbhumi Pran Pratishtha did not go. So they are only looking at a political opportunity. This is why they looked as gid. And let me tell you, I accept whatever they say. And I say that everybody will be punished, however big, political or small. Mm. But can, if they are truly Sanatanis today, can they take the Mathura challenge? Can they say that Sanatan, if they are truly Sanatanis, that in Mathura there should be a Bhavya Krishna Mandir, and that is the reality of Mathura and not the Shahidga Masjid? That is the open challenge.
2: They are saying first settle the issue of Ayodhya. And look, as far as Waris Pathan is concerned, he is rightly saying that from Kashmir to Kanyakumari, every crime you find some illegality in their houses. I can't remember in the recent past, somehow you managed to find some little ledge, some little encroachment, and you demolish the whole house.
10: Now do it
2: to Lav Kush Mishra also, no? Demolish his nice little 1 crore house that he is building in Ayodhya.
10: We will do it the moment we get evidence on his illegal encroachment. We are not favoring anybody, or we are not against anybody. We are only with the law. And let me tell you, what can I do if people from Waris Pathan's community have done illegal encroachment? It is not my right. It is people like Waris Pathan's politicians and representative of their community who gave them the guarantee that they will be protected. But aboni chalega. Let me tell you, today the Congress needs to apologize on your show, Padmaja. And I say this as a Hindu, not as a BJP spokesperson. Because Sanjay Jha's representative, Supriya Srinath, the Congress party, called my Prabhu Shri Ram, our Prabhu Shri Ram, as Imam-e-Hind. He's not Imam-e-Hind. It's Prabhu Shri Ram. So first, Sanjay, before you begin, you owe an apology. That's my thing. Owe an apology and then ask for anything.
2: Okay, he's already set a challenge for you. Sanjay Jha, you want to respond to that? I'm coming back to you, Waris Pathan. Because clearly the BJP is more interested to engage in the Congress. They find it easier to answer the Congress's questions on this. Yes, Sanjay Jha, don't call Shri Ram Imam-e-Hind.
11: Padmaja, good evening to you. But I can tell you that the arrogance of the Bharatiya Janata Party is leading to its downfall. And the BJP doesn't realize it. It has foolishly believed it is here forever. But anybody who watches Indian politics will tell you that this party is self-destructing on account of its disgusting hubris and its false belief that it can continue to fool the people of India in permanence. Now, let's take an example of the Ram Temple donation issue, Padmaja. I can tell you that first and foremost, no one and everyone watching your NDTV program, especially if they're Hindus, nobody needs a certificate. Nobody needs a green tick from the Vishwa Hindu Parishad, the RSS, the BJP, or the Bajrang Dal. Nobody needs that. So let me tell my friend, Mr. Bhandari, stop issuing certificates on religious credentials of an Indian. Hindu has faith. You have destroyed it today. What you're witnessing actually in terms of the violations in Ayodhya, the scam as we call it, is the betrayal of trust. Can you imagine ordinary people who have traveled miles and saved monies, made donations, are finding that that money has been swindled by people who are close to the powers that be. And the shamelessness of the BJP to even now try and politicize it by dragging other people into it. Well, let me tell
2: you,
11: Mr. Bhandari,
2: you politicizing it when you send a political delegation.
11: India needs to prove their religious.
2: Aren't you doing the same thing? And you're right. You're saying the BJP is politicizing it. Both of you are politicians. You are going to do politics. But Congress is doing exactly the same thing, right? When they send a delegation under Ajay Rai to Ayodhya, they're doing the same thing.
11: Padmaja,
2: and politics is being answered with politics.
11: No, fair enough. But can I answer that? Padmaja, everyone knows it, right? What was Narendra Modi's highly bullish projection of Char So Par coming from in 2024 Lok Sabha elections?
2: Mm.
11: He believed, and this party believes, that they can use Bhagwan Ram as a political kind of a grandstanding pitch in their election campaign. Bhagwan Ram answered them in the Faizabad seat and the Uttar Pradesh results overall, saying, please do not play around with my sacred name. Learn to respect Bhagwan Ram. And I don't think the BJP ever understands that. But I think the people
2: in the last 3 years, since the Pran Pratishtha, I haven't heard so much devotion oozing out from every single party. But maybe it's for the best. Ayodhya is going to be your Lanka, Pradeep Bhandari. Don't be arrogant.
10: First of all, I am thankful and blessed दैट जितनी बार विपक्ष ने प्रभु श्री राम का नाम अपने जीवन काल में नहीं लिया, राहुल गांधी, अखिलेश यादव, संजय झा ने उतना इनने पिछले कुछ दिन में ले लिया। तो इनकी 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These are Faizabad guys. They did not even name Ayodhya as Ayodhya. The first aarti in Sariu happened after our government came into picture. They were responsible for bloodshed of Hindus in Sariu. So I will definitely question those past trajectory has been anti-Hindu. And till now, can he give me a guarantee that if Rahul Gandhi's Ram Bhakti has arisen, so after he comes back from his holiday, which he is right now on, he'll go to Prabhu Shri Ram's Mandir in Ayodhya and take darshan? Because Sanjaya, he becomes Janeudhari Brahman during elections.
2: Sanjaya, but when they tried to go, you stopped them. Ajay Rai was trying to go.
10: So that was a specific issue, but because the police had an intelligence under 170 of the Bharatiya Nyaya Sahita, where it was in order to prevent a cognizable offense. With Rahul Gandhi, we have no problem. He should do and darshan.
2: Sanjay Jha.
11: Padmaja, first and foremost, Bhandari Ji, can you and the entire Sangh Parivar collectively hang your head in shame and apologize to all the Hindus in this country for actually, you know, kind of making a mockery out of the donations in the most consecrated place for the Hindu faith, the Ram temple? I mean, you should be ashamed of yourself. Mm-hmm. I mean, you have the audacity to even come on TV and argue.
10: First, tell me the date when you are going to Prabhu Shri Ram's Mandir. I will definitely punish the culprits. And I will punish...
11: No. You need to start by making an apology yourself. Is the Prime Minister going to apologize? Is the Home Minister going to apologize? Because all these appointments have been made through the government. You
10: let's
11: know
10: say, tomorrow
11: exactly
10: if I appoint you to a committee, let's say hypothetically you come on the panel and you are found to be corrupt tomorrow, will you blame Padmaja or the NDTV for that?
11: No,
10: because they've just called you on the panel. Similarly, an appointment on a committee does not appropriate the government to take care of everything which they do. But if we find an act of corruption, it is our duty to punish.
11: You guys are liars. First,
10: Arre, bhaiya, you are not able to tell me the date when you are going for darshan. You are not able to say Jai Shri Ram. My dear friend Sanjay Jha, I give you an advice.
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11: People are watching your arrogance.
10: Congress party when you were fighting against Prabhu Shri Ram's Mandir in Ayodhya. So yes, hold us accountable. But you are not a Rambhakt, you are Kalnimi.
2: You know, Pradeep Bhandari, how long are you going to hark back to what has happened in the past? You know, no, the fact is that the Congress today is out of power because of the things that they did. They did not accept the Ram Mandir. They fought against the construction of the Ram Mandir. All of that is in the past. Yes. Today, people will ask questions of the BJP. They will not ask questions of the Samajwadi Party. The reason they're sitting in the opposition is because of whatever Mulayam Singh Yadav's government did. Yes. Today, you are in government. How did this theft happen under your nose? Yes. And which is why people are saying that you're defensive. You're on the back foot because this was your article of faith. This was something that you championed. And today, this is going to be your downfall.
10: Well, and we are as equally hurt as ago, you are or any other Hindu in this country are. But we'll be judged by the action that we do. We'll be judged whether our action delivers justice or not. And that is how the people will judge it. And I believe that the Chief Minister of Uttar Pradesh has rightly called out that we will punish the guilty. And when we punish it, the people of Uttar Pradesh and the country will see ki BJP ki sarkar hai, isi liye justice ho paya hai. And I am again repeating, whosoever is responsible, howsoever politically connected or not politically connected, it is immaterial. The chori done at Prabhu Shri Ram's Mandir is an act of Ravan. And it will be punished like Prabhu Shri Ram punished Ravan.
2: You know, Waris Pathan, many people are also wondering whether now, very conveniently, the AIMIM emerges to try and distract people from all the attacks that the BJP finds itself under. Everything is fine till the time Rahul Gandhi questions BJP, till the time that Akhilesh Yadav questions BJP. But the moment Asaduddin Owaisi jumps in the fray, suddenly all the Hindus, they decide to go and consolidate behind

0: behind the BJP. Predictable tactic. AIMIM comes to make things easier for BJP.
1: Well, Padmaja, for us,

0: that for a long time, yahan kuch na kuch gadbad hai. They are BJP people. They were saying it for a long time. People were aware that there was something terribly wrong. Why did people look away is a fundamental question that people are asking all over the country today.
1: All right. You know, I just want to remind you, although again, I have to say that at these critical junctures, it is quite wonderful how people like Bijbhushan Sharan Singh, Vinay Katyar, Yati Narsinghanand, Madhu Kishwar suddenly become the gospel for a certain section of people. They are, you know, the last word, Justice Kaju. It's as if, you know, they are like the word of God and we're supposed to believe everything they said. But let me give you just a few examples from the recent past, Sanjay Jha. In 2010, there was a scam in Tirupati where black marketing of ritual tickets was being done. At that time, the entire investigation was done by the State Vigilance Department and three TTD members were found guilty. By the way, who were appointed by the then Congress government in the state. Whenever those arrests were made, nobody said that we are not happy with the investigation for the simple reason that a full FIR investigation, suspension, replacement was done. Cut to what happened in the Shabrimala gold theft row. Do you know there the state government did not even take any action? It was on the indication on the suo moto of the High Court that the entire scam was even investigated. Here at least you have an SIT where 8 people are under arrest and action against others had not been ruled out. People have resigned. Arrests have been made. And hopefully, if Pradeep Bhandari is saying, bulldozer action will also follow, Sanjay Jha. You cannot have different standards being applied. Here you're saying, hang these people by the closest lamppost, whereas your government in Andhra Pradesh at that time went about with a state probe.
0: Padmaja, let me tell you, no red herrings. Wherever there have been any embezzlement or frauds in any temple, whatever steps have been taken, that's a separate issue. We are right now talking about the Ram temple in Ayodhya, where the contravention of religious faith has been done in such a crude and a vulgar manner that it has hurt the sentiments of anybody who believes in Bhagwan Ram, which is all the Hindu population of India. How shameful is it? You know what disappoints me here is the conduct of the BJP. You know, the shamelessness. There are no remorse. There is no regret. Mm. Every time they come on a TV show, it's about blaming somebody else. Okay. And they don't even have the moral decency to say, we made a mistake. We looked away. We shouldn't have done it.
1: All
0: we
1: that
0: have
1: people
0: made
1: are
0: a terrible error.
1: Bhandari is a little repentance. You can't constantly be arrogant and say, uski galti, uski galti, uski history. At least accept you were wrong.
2: Well, Padmaja, let me quote what Sanjay said right now. Anybody who believes in Bhagwan Ram is hurt, yes. But Sanjay called Bhagwan Ram as kalpanik. So those who've called Bhagwan Ram as fictional cannot be hurt. They are political gid. Sanjay Jha is automatically proved through his statement, point number one. We are hurt. This is why we've appointed an SIT. We are hurt. This is why FIR has been registered. We are hurt. This is why we will not spare anybody. We are hurt. This is why action is being taken. Now, flashback to you said Sabrimala. Let me just complete that. Two CPM leaders were main accused as per the High Court. One was P. Prashant and the other was A. Ajit Kumar. You know, Congress is such a big anti-Hindu party. Despite knowing this, the Congress party was in alliance with the CPM on a national level. This is how anti-Hindu they are. And let me throw a fundamental question. You have questioned us if there is a laxity in the pro of the SIT. Hang us. But please tell me, what have they done in their entire lifetime for the Ram temple? What has Sanjay Jha's party in 70 years done for Ram temple? What has Akhilesh Yadav's political movement done for Ram Mandir? What has Waris Pathan, leave aside, what has CPM done for Ram Mandir? What has AAP done for Ram Mandir? This blank, shunya, zero. This is why people trust them. You know how anti-Ram they were. They dismissed 4 governments. They dismissed Uttar Pradesh government, Madhya Pradesh government, Rajasthan government, Himachal Pradesh government, just after Babri was demolished. This is how much they hate Prabhu Shri Ram. Oh, and if they truly love Prabhu Shri Ram, ask him for a commitment from Rahul Gandhi that immediately after coming from a holiday from abroad in a summer vacation, he'll first go to Prabhu Shri Ram's Mandir. Can you do that?
0: Padmaja, first and foremost, the biggest lie being spread by the BJP. The Ram temple has actually got legal approval through a Supreme Court
2: it
0: verdict.
2: It was Mr. Kapil Sibal who was fighting the case.
0: It.
2: And when
0: have
2: he was fighting
0: shame.
2: The case, he was
0: have
2: in the Congress
0: shame.
2: Party.
0: So have some decency, Pradeep. You don't have to act in such a crude manner.
2: It I will
0: a
2: act in a brute manner against Kal Nemi.
0: That led to the construction of the Ram
2: temple. I will throw my head in front of the temple. Hindus. You are not a real Hindu.
0: The
2: you belong
0: Supreme
2: to a party
0: Court's
2: which is a Kal Nemi.
0: Led to the construction of the

0: the Ram temple, and all Hindus were very delighted with that.
1: No, stop. Congress was not delighted. This is why Rahul Gandhi said it's a Nach Gaana ka event. Ram Gopal Yadav said Ram Mandir bekar hai. You were not delighted. You were unhappy. And had you been delighted, you would not have stopped all congressmen from going to Prabhu Sri Ram's Mandir.
2: You know, and a very basic question. You know, leave everything else aside. Today, the Congress delegation is going. At least on two occasions in the recent past, Rahul Gandhi himself has been in Ayodhya. He even went to Hanuman Gadi. Why did he not go to the Ram temple? It's as simple as that. Today you are fighting for the honor of Lord Ram, for the donations given to Lord Ram. You are fighting for whatever is happening within the Ram temple without having once visited it. And surely people are going to ask that very commonsensical question. Why is it, Sanjay Jha, that you can go all the way to Hanuman Gadi, which is literally walking distance from the Ram Mandir?
0: Padmaja, let me tell you, anyone who is a genuine practitioner of religious faith will tell you it is a deeply personal and private matter. I'll give you my
1: religion
0: own example.
1: Religion is personal, but I'll going to Babar Mazar is then not personal,
0: Bhandari
1: right?
0: Ji, Jara, let me
1: wear
0: speak.
1: Topi during the time, then that is not personal.
0: I have a temple at home.
1: For not going to Ram Mandir, they look at a temple at home, but going to a Mazar of Babar, they will not look at something at home.
2: Are Ram Ji personal hai, but Hanuman Ji impersonal kyun hai? Phir Hanuman Gadi kyun gaye? Hanuman Gadi bhi nahi jana chahiye tha. Ye kya baat hui, Sanjay Jha? If praying to Sri Ram is personal, why should you publicly pray to Lord Hanuman? Don't go to Hanuman Gadi also. Because when you make the trip to Ayodhya, but stay away from the Ram Mandir, that seems deeply personal, Sanjay Jha. I'm sorry, but it's a very, very obvious thing.
0: Well, I can tell you, you are free to make your own interpretation.
2: It is the most logical interpretation. Anyone with eyes will make that interpretation.
0: No individual in this country needs a green signal from the BJP and the corrupt Sangh Parivar.
1: Not a green signal from us, but not a normal average Hindu has not gone to a Ram Mandir, never called Ram Mandir bekar. Not an average Hindu who has not gone to the Ram Mandir, did not say Ram Mandir is a Nach Gaana ka event, and he did not went to a Babar ki Mazar. You are the one who have gone.
0: Aapka
1: so don't compare yourself with Hindus who have not gone to Ayodhya. You are the one
0: Bollywood
1: who called Babar's Mazar as great. You are the one who said Ram Mandir is bekar. You said it's a Nach Gaana ka event. You called Hindus Taliban. And after that you have not gone. Those others who could not go because of their practical difficulty are practicing Hindus who will go in the future.
0: Yes,
1: but you are an opportunist gidh.
0: Bhandari ji ka bhanda four ho chuka hai.
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2: All right, let's see how this plays out. For the time being, all gentlemen, thanks very much for joining us. But make no mistake, without a doubt, this is going to be one of the top issues in the next few months when we go into election season. And speaking of elections, before that, Team BJP is also going to see a major rehaul. Prime Minister is back in the country, and against the biggest buzz in the national capital and across the country is there going to be a cabinet reshuffle before the monsoon session of Parliament, which is likely to be in the third week of July? Remember, there are two major changes that are set to take place side by side, one in the government and the second within the BJP itself. Nitin Naveen, who was made the BJP president in January, is yet to get his new team 5 months later. So that's one major change that is awaited. And the buzz is that many people from the government may be moved to the organization and vice versa. So what could be this shuffle in the offing? A couple of vacancies are very obvious. The Rajya Sabha term of both ministers Ravneet Bittu and George Kurian has ended, with Kurian already tendering his resignation. The terms of Hardeep Puri and B.L. Verma are also set to end in November. Then there are ministers like Pankaj Chaudhary and Harsh Malhotra. They have been given responsibilities at the state level. Harsh Malhotra was made the chief of the BJP in Delhi, and Pankaj Chaudhary was given a similar responsibility in Uttar Pradesh. So who could enter and who could exit? Now that is the million-dollar question, and not too many in Delhi, to be very honest, have any clue whatsoever, which is why we have got the people who actually do know what is happening. Akhilesh Sharma, managing editor with NDTV, is one of them. One of the very few people in the national capital who actually know what is going on. Akhilesh ji, aaj seedha seedha bolega. Give us the straight up, because everyone wants to know, and Harshvardhan Tripathi continues with us. All right, so let's a couple of things. One, more women are likely to find representation. Who do you think are the possible names?
4: I cannot name, because there are no names which have been discussed. But first, we have to answer the question, when is it going to happen? Or is it actually going to happen or not? Because the monsoon session of parliament is coming. Third week of July, most likely from July 20th, the session will begin. And the government has got very ambitious legislative agenda. We should not forget that in the last session, they were trying to push for this delimitation bill, which was not succeeded. It was defeated by the opposition parties. And apart from that, the government also wants to have this one nation, one election bill, one ONOE, that's what we call. So these two crucial bills our government wants to push. And you have seen that how the government was trying to muster two-third majority in both the houses. We have seen a split in the TMC. We have seen a split in the Shiv Sena UBT. And now these people have also joined the NDA. So now they also want to have their share in power. So of course, all these permutation combinations are there. That's why the government wants to have first these bills get passed. And after that, maybe this session gets over. Then they may think about this cabinet.
2: So I think the one window available is 11th, when the Prime Minister returns from his next foreign trip, and the 20th or 21st. So that is the big window. And then I think there's before that, 5th or 7th is when he's in town.
4: 5th is the window, because from 1st to 3rd, the Japanese PM is in the country. PM will be busy with the engagements. And on 4th, PM is going to Rajasthan. 5th is the only vacant day so far. And after that, PM is going to go for this three countries visit to Indonesia, Australia, and New Zealand. So after that, once he comes back, the parliament session will have just, 10 days gap. Though in the past, we have seen that just before the parliament session, the cabinet expansion has taken place. But we have to see whether this actually happens this time or not.
2: And in fact, twice earlier, the cabinet expansion or the cabinet changes have happened in the month of July. So I think all the ministers have their heartbeats up. And all the MPs also have their heartbeats up. Because Harshvardhan ji, bade isme Twitter pe bahut kuch chal raha tha. Kai logon ne to lambi lambi list bhi nikal di. Kuch log ye bhi keh rahe the ki Monday ko sare MPs ko, mantriyon ko Delhi bula liya gaya hai. To aaj to ho jana chahiye tha phir reshuffle ye sab Twitter ki uske hisab se. Aap kya sun rahe hain? Kitne changes honge aur kab honge?
3: Nahi. 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
2: 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One is the Shiv Sena. NCPI will be included because now they are the second largest party technically in the NDA. And also Aam Aadmi Party, the rebels who have come.
4: I think first let's talk about the TMC rebels who have joined this NCPN. And what I believe that they have been promised cabinet berth.
2: Okay.
4: They will be part of the government. But as I mentioned earlier, that, you know, they have to first support these bills to get passed in the monsoon session. After only that...
2: How many berths have they been promised?
4: See, the kind of number they have, we have seen that the formula is very clear, that if you have more than 10 MPs, you will
2: get one cabinet and one MOS.
4: Hmm. Similarly, in the case of...
2: Who will likely get it over there? Sudeep Bandopadhyay?
4: Sudeep Bandopadhyay is the senior most. Hmm. And then Kakoli Ghosh is, of course, she is leading that rebellion group.
2: Okay.
4: So both are contenders, strong contenders.
5: Kakoli Ghosh. Okay.
4: And apart from that, if you talk about Shiv Sena, UBT, these six are joining the Shiv Sena Shinde faction. So now the Shiv Sena Shinde will have 13 Lok Sabha MPs, which is going to be more MP, larger the group than the JDU. Yeah. So that means they will also have one cabinet. So
2: and more far, than the BJP in Maharashtra, which is why Aditya Thackeray keeps saying that this is Operation Devendra Fadnavis. But Shrikant Shinde could get a cabinet berth?
4: I think there's a strong demand within the party that he should take the lead now.
2: Mm.
4: So because he's going to be a cabinet berth, so Shrikant Shinde is naturally a contender for that post.
2: Mm. And in fact, the irony is that a lot of people are saying that both NCP and NCPI are asking for one cabinet berth each. Because NCP also wants one more cabinet berth, right?
4: They don't have right
2: they
4: now.
2: Don't have, they don't,
4: they
2: have,
4: don't
2: it.
4: Have it. So they are negotiating for that, but the numbers is very less. So that's why
2: Parth Pawar is supposed to come to the center. Is he going to get a cabinet berth?
4: I don't think so, because there are a lot of negotiations which are still going on. So we have to wait and see what happens in that direction, because so far there's a suggestion that NCP, Sharad Pawar should merge with the Congress party.
2: Mm.
4: So all these combinations are also being discussed in the Maharashtra politics.
2: Mm.
4: So a lot of things have to happen.
2: Okay.
4: As I mentioned earlier, because they are waiting for all these things to happen. They have to first get the 2/3 majority. That is the first priority.
2: Okay. One last 30 seconds that I have, Harshvardhan ji. Sangathan mein kya badlaav ke baare mein aap sun rahe hain? Sarkar ki humne baat kar li. Sangathan mein kya general secretary organization change honge? Nitin Nabin ke team mein kaun naye log ho sakte hain?
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2: 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Thanks very much, Akhilesh ji, Harshvardhan ji, for joining us. Thanks so much for watching.
6: He has tracked the pulse of power from Washington to Korea. 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
6: brought clarity to complex issues of national security and international affairs.
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5: 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So I rewind, I pause, I reflect, I dig, until what's buried stands up to be counted. Breaking ground, not just headlines, the meaning behind them. This is Breaking Ground with me, Vedika Sood.
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7: The hope is that beyond this election, this will be one of the major issues.
8: With multiple challengers in the fray, the TMC also has done a bit of DJing.
7: Remember, this is also a dis-

0: district that has been plagued by communal violence. Come to some of the sabhas that the BJP is also organizing, especially in the villages of West Bengal.
1: When stories have impact.
2: Padmasar Joshi, managing editor and primetime anchor.
1: Then news has influence. The buck stops here with Padmaja Joshi.
0: Your work is being watched by people. You think that you're making an impact in this time. I think that's really a huge validation, very rewarding. And I'm pretty certain that Team Any TV will go from strength to strength.
3: 5 hours to go for all of DKS's dreams to come true. I'm going to try and get more into the crowds. Here are the pictures, Siddaramaiah.
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3: 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What is in your letter? You can never predict what's going to happen in Tamil Nadu politics.
7: 21 days in Kashmir. Unfiltered list of things I saw and observed on the ground.
3: Very special ground report from the line of control. There were some children who've lost limbs in the shelling.
8: For a country that has fought so many wars in the mountains and at high altitude.
7: We're standing on the Indian Navy's newest warship.
3: The line of control, Shiv Arur, NDTV.
1: He has tracked the pulse of power from Washington to Korea. Witnessed history being made in global capitals and conflict zones.
9: This location from Tel Aviv
1: brought clarity to complex issues of national security and international affairs.
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19: Hello and welcome. You're watching NDTV. I'm Aditi Bhardwaj. And let's take a look at the top stories that are making headlines at this hour. Prime Minister Narendra Modi meets with secretaries to the Government of India at Sewati to discussion on deregulation and other reforms for ease of doing business and ease of living. Former Ram Mandir Trust official Champat Rai grilled denies role in donation theft. Investigators sought details on donation receipt, counting, custody and bank deposits. A new twist in Ketan Agarwal death probe. Sia's family speaks out, asks why didn't Ketan's family reach out to them if they thought Sia was ignoring him. Claims Sia wanted to marry Ketan. Is this an attempt to shield the accused? Eleven-year-old Vihan was killed in a tragic accident as tree fell on school bus in Mumbai's Chembur. Locals repeatedly raised issue with authorities, requested trees to be trimmed down. CM Fadnavis has now ordered probe. Prime Minister Narendra Modi had a telephone conversation with the President of the Islamic Republic of Iran. President Pezeshkian briefed the Prime Minister on the recent developments in West Asia and the way forward.

0: And as we told you that the Congress government in Karnataka will be reviewing their guarantees, and in that the door-to-door verification process will begin tomorrow. This is what the Congress government has first decided to do. Now, apart from giving freebies and the free guarantees that were promised during the elections, the government will be now reviewing it step by step in order to eliminate any kind of structure or unwarranted claim that is being made by the people. My colleague Deepak Bopanna is also joining me with that. Deepak, we first reported how the Congress government is mulling to reviewing the guarantees, and now the process will begin tomorrow. Are there any fears?
1: Well, definitely there'll be apprehensions in the minds of people. It's been 3 years since these guarantees, came into effect. And, now a review is beginning. And just earlier, today and even yesterday, the Chief Minister went on to say that if you're not a part of the voter list through the SIR, if you're not somebody who's enrolled, then you would miss out on the guarantees. Now there is going to be another means to also check your eligibility. They were going to drop, ESCOMs. Then their officials, of course, are going to be dropping in door to door, and they're going to be verifying the details of whether you have an Aadhaar card, if you're a resident of Karnataka, and if you're a tenant, you need to provide those documents as well. So a list of documents needs to be provided once again, and based on this, they are trying to weed out ineligible beneficiaries, is what the government says. Now the BJP here and the JDS combined have been attacking the government that 3 years later this is a way to just cut costs and also cut down on the beneficiaries. But the government says eligibility is the biggest criteria here.
0: Right. Thank you so much, Deepak, for that info.

0: event. The left parties, which are supporting the TVK-led government from outside, do not like to give the impression that they are part of the alliance. The leaders of the two left parties, however, would meet the chief minister at secretariat and bring to his attention many pressing issues of the workers and sections of the society. My colleague Vijay is live with us on the story. Vijay, do tell us why this balancing act by the left?
1: Left parties has a due process. If they want to confirm any sort of alliance with other parties, they have to get their permission by holding consultative meeting with general council members. So with All India communist leaders also. So just to avoid that impression they are having alliance with TVK, they are avoiding to participate in this meeting. But however, as a courtesy meet, they are also to meet both the CPI and CPM leaders, to meet state secretaries, to meet Chief Minister C. Joseph Vijay tomorrow around 11 a.m. at the secretariat. So, and the other hand, sources also clarify they don't have any difference of opinion with the TVK government. Their support for TVK government will continue despite anything. So in this it is very clear they are not participating in this meeting, but however they are maintaining the friendly relationship with the TVK party. So as far as tomorrow is concerned, TVK meeting is going to be very crucial meeting, as TVK is trying to strengthen their base in Tamil Nadu ahead of local body elections and bipole election, especially after DNK, former DNK allies have shifted towards TVK. Tomorrow's crucial meeting to happen at outskirts of Chennai.
0: Absolutely, the humble political pie of Tamil Nadu will be seen and proven in the upcoming local body elections. Thank you so much, Vijay, for those details. Now let's tell you more about what to be expected. Amid intensified political realignment in Tamil Nadu, the ruling TVK has invited several parties for a meeting. This is including VCK, MDMK, Indian Union Muslim League. According to party sources, the meeting has been convened to thank alliance partners for extending support to TVK and to discuss the roadmap for closer coordination in the run-up to the next phase of political activity in Tamil Nadu. TVK has also extended an invitation to MDMK Chief Vaiko, who is expected to attend this meeting. Meanwhile, VCK is likely to announce exit from DMK Alliance and will attend TVK Allies meet. VCK Chief has reacted to the recent resignations of AIADMK MLA, saying that such sudden resignations are not good for democracy. And VCK has also made sure that he stands and they stand with the party of Vijay. Take a look at the reactions coming in.
2: அது அங்க போய் பேசின பிறகு தானே தெரியும். முன்கூட்டியே இப்படி நானா சொல்ல முடியாது இல்ல, நான் எப்படி அதை சொல்ல முடியும்? நான் அவங்க இப்ப வந்து ஒரு தேநீர் விருந்துங்கிற அடிப்படையில் தான் 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
3: 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So we will have to fight it out.
0: An 11-year-old boy, Vihan Srivastava, has died and four other children were injured in Mumbai's Chembur after a large tree collapsed onto their school bus. Maharashtra Chief Minister Devendra Fadnavis has ordered a probe into the Chembur incident, ensuring that aid will be given to injured children. Chief Minister of Maharashtra also spoke to Municipal Commissioner Ashwini Bhide and Mayor Ritu Tavare to review the Chembur incident. The CM directed authorities to provide all necessary assistance and ordered a thorough probe with strict action against those responsible. Listen in to what the mayor had to say when my colleague Anuj talked about this incident.
4: बहुत दर्दनाक हादसा हुआ है, एक बच्चे की जान चली गई है अनफॉर्चुनेटली. आप अंदर गई थी, काफ़ी समय आपने अंदर बिताया, क्या देखा आपने?
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1: Let's shift our focus to what's happening in the US. A divided Supreme Court upheld a broad conception of birthright citizenship, rejecting US President Donald Trump's executive order, declaring that children born to people who are in the US illegally or temporarily are not American citizens. The justices relied on a long-settled understanding of the 14th Amendment, adopted after the Civil War, and more recent federal laws in ruling that anyone born in the country, with very limited exceptions, is a citizen. The court divided 6-3, ruled that the executive order Trump issued on Jan 20th last year, the first day of his second term, was unlawful. One justice even said that order violated federal law but not the Constitution. Take a look at what my colleague Kate Fisher had to say about it.
2: This is a major defeat for Donald Trump and his signature immigration policy. This is an issue that he has campaigned on for a very long time. And then on his first day in office of this, his second term, he issued an executive order challenging the right to birthright citizenship. But today, here at the Supreme Court, the justices ruled against that by 6-3. And in a sign of just how significant this decision is, the pages they wrote about their thoughts and their dissent numbered nearly 200. Now, the framers of the 14th Amendment made this change because they wanted to offer citizenship to the children of enslaved people after the Civil War here. But Donald Trump's lawyers argued that that was no longer relevant in today's America. The Supreme Court has ruled against that and says the status quo must continue. Although Donald Trump's administration has continued in many other smaller ways to limit immigration here. One scholar from Cornell University saying around 700 new restrictions have been introduced on immigration since Donald Trump took office for the second time. So he may have lost out on his signature policy, but he's still continuing to limit immigration, which of course was a long-time campaign promise. So a huge defeat for his attempts to expand presidential power and on this major immigration issue for him, but a huge relief to thousands of immigrants and their children. Kate Fisher, NDTV, Washington.
1: And just now, US President Donald Trump reacting to the birthright citizenship announcement or the judgment by the Supreme Court has said that it is too bad for US, but we can easily make it up in Congress through legislation with the support of the president that has now been determined during this process. This is what Donald Trump's first reaction is coming in over the US birthright citizenship judgment by the US Supreme Court. My colleague Rishabh Pratap is with me. Rishabh, do tell us about this reaction, and also the US government says that many people are exploiting this kind of citizenship.
3: Well, Aditi, that was the main argument of the Trump administration in the Supreme Court, that the children of those parents who are temporarily in United States, have permanent domicile elsewhere, should not be granted the birthright citizenship. And also those children who are born to people who have illegally migrated, as Donald Trump called them, aliens in United States, should not be given the birthright citizenship, given that they are burden, quote unquote, burden for United States. They're expensive for United States. But Supreme Court did not pay much heed to all these arguments and has struck down. Remember, this was day one of Donald Trump's second tenure when he passed this executive order. Now that it has been struck down, Donald Trump says that he urged Congress to have a legislative route to block birthright citizenship. But, looking at the composition of Congress right now, or the whole, be it Senate, be it the other house, it will be difficult for Donald Trump to get this. Remember, the midterms are also approaching. You are going into midterms. October, November is when we'll have the midterms in the United States. The primaries will begin anytime in July now. And many who are looking for re-election will not try and touch this raw nerve in the United States right now. And that's the reason it's not going to be that easy for Donald Trump to get a legislative solution to the judicial setback that he has received.
1: Absolutely.
3: Today.
1: And very interestingly, these midterm elections will also be a litmus test for Trump's war cry over Iran and citizenship. So we'll wait and watch. Thank you so much, Rishabh, for your inputs. With that, we are slipping into a very short break. Don't go anywhere. Keep watching NDTV.

0: the news.
1: Ayush, since when do we do scripts? Fair point. Picture this. The biggest stage. Floodlights.
0: Wow.
1: 4K. The works.
2: Where's the hook?
1: There's going to be celebrities and guaranteed eyeballs.
2: Where's the hook?
1: Think about this. 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
2: Without a hook, no way. The message is clear. It's 2026. You've got to be real in a world of reels. You've got to be original in a world where everything seems generated.
1: That's it. That's what we're looking for.
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5: What seems settled for me is unfinished business. So I rewind, I pause, I reflect, I dig, until what's buried stands up to be counted. Breaking ground, not just headlines, the meaning behind them. This is Breaking Ground with me, Vedika Sood.
0: From the newsroom, to the studio, to the thick of political action.
6: You're watching NDTV 24/7. The hope is that beyond this election, this will be one of the major issues. With multiple challengers in the fray, the TMC also has done a bit of DJ. Remember, this is also a district that has been plagued by communal violence. Come to some of the sabhas that the BJP is also organizing, especially in the villages of West Bengal.
0: When stories have impact.
7: Padmasar Joshi, managing editor and prime time anchor.
0: Then news has influence. The buck stops here with Padmaja Joshi.
6: Your work is being watched by people. You think that you're making an impact in this time. I think that's really a huge validation, very rewarding, and I'm pretty certain that Team NDTV will go from strength to strength.
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12: 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Unfiltered list of things I saw and observed on the ground.
8: Very special ground report from the line of control. 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
0: He has tracked the pulse of power from Washington to Korea. Witnessed history being made in global capitals and conflict zones.
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0: Brought clarity to complex issues of national security and international affairs.
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19: Straight from the heart of the newsroom to the core of the stories shaping your world. 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
20: A shocking case of medical apathy has come from Rajasthan's Jaipur. SMS Hospital has patients in waiting.

0: For the past 4 months, 59-year-old Jayanti Lal and his wife Anita have called this small room in Jaipur home. More than 530 kilometers away in Rajasthan's Banswara district, their son is running the family's tiny grocery shop alone, the only source of income, while his parents wait for a life-saving surgery. Jayanti Lal is ready to donate one of his kidneys to his wife. The donor has been cleared, the paperwork is complete, the no objection certificate has been issued. But the transplant has still not happened. They are not alone. Some have been here for weeks, others for months. And a few have spent nearly a year here. What unites them is the same diagnosis, kidney failure, and the same uncertainty, waiting for their turn for a transplant.
1: Kidney to dono damage ho gayi hai. 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
0: On May 30th, their treating doctor, senior nephrologist Dr. Dharanjay Agarwal at the SMS hospital retired. According to the family, their surgery was delayed by nearly a month. Room number 518 on the fifth floor of the nephrology department has now become the center of controversy. This was Dr. Dharanjay Agarwal's office. Patients allege that after his retirement, records relating to transplant cases remained locked inside, delaying treatment for several patients awaiting surgery. The room has now been opened and another doctor, Dr. Sanjeev Sharma, has taken charge.
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0: Following questions over the delays, hospital authorities have reassigned the pending transplant cases. For Jayanti Lal and Anita, that has brought a glimmer of hope. Doctors have now assured them that if their medical parameters remain stable, Anita's transplant could be performed within the next 2 weeks.
4: डॉक्टर ने सब कागज सब जमा करा दिए हमने तो पूरी रिपोर्ट सब जमा कर दी हमारी दोनों की मैच किडनी में आ रही है बस 15 मार्च से डॉक्टर साहब रिटायर्ड हो गए उसके बाद से नहीं फाइल अटक गई बाकी थोड़ा ज्यादा था
0: Inside the same Dharamshala is Nitin Saini, who has traveled from Uttarakhand. His sister has been found to be a matching donor. While waiting for surgery, Nitin continues to undergo dialysis with his mother and sister accompanying him to the hospital every day. For 35-year-old Mahender Saini, the wait has been even more devastating. His father was to donate a kidney, but as the transplant was delayed, Mahender's health worsened. He is now admitted to the ICU unit. For patients suffering from end-stage kidney disease, time is not just measured in days. It is measured in dialysis sessions, borrowed money, days spent away from home, and sometimes in declining health. In Jaipur, Harsha Kumari Singh, NDTV.
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3: Without a hook, no way. The message is clear. It's 2026. 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You've got to be original in a world where everything seems generated.
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5: 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So I rewind, I pause, I reflect, I dig, until what's buried stands up to be counted. Breaking ground, not just headlines, the meaning behind them. 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
7: The hope is that beyond this election, this will be one of the major issues.
8: With multiple challengers in the fray, the TMC also has done a bit of rejig.
7: Remember, this is also a district that has been plagued by communal violence. Come to some of the sabhas that the BJP is also organizing, especially in the villages of West Bengal.
0: When stories have impact.
9: Padmasar Joshi, managing editor and prime time anchor.
0: Then news has influence. The buck stops here with Padmaja Joshi.
7: Your work is being watched by people. You think that you're making an impact in this time. I think that's really a huge validation, very rewarding, and I'm pretty certain that Team NDTV will go from strength to strength.
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14: 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Unfiltered list of things I saw and observed on the ground.
10: Very special ground report from the line of control. There were some children who've lost limbs in the shelling.
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0: He has tracked the pulse of power from Washington to Korea. Witnessed history being made in global capitals and conflict zones.
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0: Brought clarity to complex issues of national security and international affairs.
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0: And now, Aditya Raj Kaul, covering international affairs like no one else, only on NDTV Network. The front lines of Kargil. The fury of Operation Sindhu.
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1: Straight from the heart of the newsroom to the core of the stories shaping your world. 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
2: Good evening. Welcome to Left, Right and Centre. I'm Vishnu Shom. On the programme, Delhi just rewrote the rules of the road. Starting the 1st of July, petrol auto rickshaws are headed for extinction. Two-wheelers face a 2028 deadline and electric cars under 30 lakh rupees ride tax-free. Behind the 15,000 crore push, a city where two-wheelers alone choke the air. The question now, will infrastructure and incentives move fast enough to make the switch stick? Well, let's explain this to you. What exactly does this policy mean? What does it say? The Delhi EV Policy 2.0 takes effect from the 1st of July. It runs until the 31st of March 2030 with roughly 15,000 crores earmarked for the transition. Electric cars priced up to 30 lakh rupees get full exemption from road tax and registration charges, narrower than the earlier blanket exemption for all EVs. No petrol or CNG two-wheelers can be newly registered in Delhi from the 1st of April 2028, which is a huge step. From the 1st of January next year, only electric auto rickshaws and electric goods three-wheelers can be newly registered in the city. Owners can get scrappage incentives for trading in old vehicles ranging from 10,000 rupees for two-wheelers to 1 lakh rupees for private cars. Unlike the April 2026 draft, the final policy drops incentives for strong hybrid vehicles, focusing support purely on battery EVs. Now, that's an area of concern. It's also an interesting development. But why is this all being done? For starters, two-wheelers make up nearly 67% of Delhi's total vehicle population, making them the biggest single target for cutting vehicular emissions. Delhi continues to grapple with severe air pollution, and shifting vehicles to electric power is viewed as a core level to clean up the city's air. The government wants Delhi to stand out as a leading EV adoption city among major urban centres. Past rollout problems like delayed subsidy payouts, frustrating buyers, that's pushed officials to redesign the policy for faster disbursal. There is heavy investment of over 30,000 new charging points, which is meant to remove the infrastructure gap. There are also incentives for electric trucks and mandates for electrifying school buses. So, it is a pretty broad strategy. Will it all work? I'm joined now by Sunita Narayan, Director for the Centre for Science and Environment. Sunita, we've spoken about air pollution for many years now. Do you finally believe that a shift to electric scooters is a major step which can make a difference, which you and I can actually feel when we breathe?
3: So Vishnu, I think this is a very important policy, and I have to congratulate the government for having the courage to bring out a policy which has very hard deadlines and has for the first time a mandate. The reason this mandate is important is that till now all policies have said, yes, we will move to electric vehicles, and you know, it hasn't been at the scale and pace needed. So if you remember the CNG transformation, the only reason the city could move to cleaner air was that you actually came out with a clear mandate to say only CNG buses would be registered. Yes. And you basically put out a timeline which was aggressive. Now, for the first time, I am seeing this, and I am really happy to say that this is the first policy which has a very aggressive, ambitious mandate, particularly for two-wheelers and three-wheelers. The fact that the policy says that only electric three-wheelers will be registered as of January 2027. So you're talking about a six-month window. Yep. It is fantastic. I know that there is a cap on the number of three-wheelers in the city. So my next step would be, and that's where the scrappage policy of three-wheelers comes together, is to say that also the older generation of CNG and diesel three-wheelers, there are no diesel but CNG three-wheelers, should actually go through a scrappage because there is now an incentive and they will also move towards electric. So there is the first time a mandate, also for two-wheelers and for three-wheelers. Yeah. I do not think we need it, and I think it's right that the government has not subsidized luxury cars, electric cars.
2: But Sunita, let me ask you this. Yes. Does excluding strong hybrids, and they don't have to cost 30 lakhs, they can be beneath that, does excluding them from incentives actually slow this transition? Or does it keep the policy focused on real zero emission gains? For example, I'll be honest. I was, for example, looking to buy a strong hybrid, and I did feel that there would be financial benefits. There would be many others saying that, you know, why would I necessarily want to adopt a cleaner vehicle if it's no longer cost effective for me? Is that a valid point?
3: No, I think the fact is strong hybrids are not zero emission vehicles. And the fact is, if you want your air quality to improve, Vishnu, you and I choke in winter. Every winter we talk about air pollution. Yeah. And the fact is you need drastic action. These half-hearted actions are not going to work. Yeah. And that's why, to me, this policy is a policy where we have to stand behind the government and say...
2: Let me rephrase that question. Step. Would you actually agree that not encouraging strong hybrids sends that very strong signal? It has to be the entire way, right? There cannot be a step in the middle. It might be a good step, but it's not good enough, right? So,
3: I think the government has taken a very wise step to say it will not incentivize strong hybrids. You want to buy a strong hybrid because it is a fuel-efficient car. You should be able to do so. But I think for the government and for fiscal strategy, it is absolutely right that the government should subsidize only zero-emission vehicles, particularly when it comes to private vehicles. And my next move really would be, and I hope the government would also now look at how all this can be done with the transformation of the public transport system. But I think for the moment, Vishnu, we need to be very clear that this is a policy where the government has put down very clearly that air pollution matters. The city is going to have to take some drastic measures to be able to make the transformation. Mm-hmm. It has put hard deadlines, and it has come out with what I believe is the first mandate of its kind across India. I think now we need more such mandates also in the NCR so that we can really make sure that this policy makes that change that is needed.
2: No, so January 1st, 2027, next year, only a few months away, only electric auto rickshaws and electric goods three-wheelers can be newly registered. And then we're looking at 1 year later when no petrol or CNG two-wheelers can be registered. So therefore, my question is this. In 2029, will we be seeing a massive drop in air pollution levels in the city? And can you quantify that potentially?
3: No, we cannot quantify it. But I think you can be very clear that all these things are going to add up. And this is a real measure. And I think, Vishnu, we need to believe in that. Because otherwise what happens is we take action. Air pollution is not a magic switch that you're going to be able to switch off. It has a lot to do with the actions you take. It has a lot to do with weather. It has a lot to do with the wind conditions in which we have. So there's going to be a lot of factors. But the fact is, as we put out last year an agenda which said, you need to take action which is at scale and which has speed. And these two measures, what I'm particularly excited about is actually three measures. The first being the phase-in of electric three-wheelers, and therefore very clear, no more CNG three-wheelers to be registered in the city. This has a limited scope right now, Vishnu, because the number of three-wheelers are frozen in the city.
2: Yes.
3: So the trouble is that you're not talking about replacement. So when we did CNG, we replaced the existing stock of diesel. So right now you're saying new three-wheelers. It's a beginning, but I would argue that with the scrappage policy that is also there, which is a 50,000 rupee scrappage for an old three-wheeler, if that can now be worked with banks and with other agencies to make sure, because all three-wheelers that are bought in the city are actually through bank loans.
2: Yes.
3: And they are with a large number. So if there can be a little more effort now to phase out the old as well, you would really get an advantage.

0: advantage of the electric three-wheelers. The electric
1: so that's important. What you're saying is that the scrappage policy is an incentive. It incentivizes existing three-wheeler owners or even two-wheeler owners to actually move to newer technology. Plus, there are subsidies which would enable the procurement of new models at a cheaper price, or relatively cheaper price, right? And that is going to be transformational.
0: And now I'm saying one more thing, Vishnu. I'm saying, like in the CNG work that happened in the city, you need to take the older vehicles, and three-wheelers. I'm not talking about private cars because their fitness checks happen in others. But here, take the older generation and start working with the banks and with the owners to shift. Because this is a great opportunity for them as well to get new vehicles, cleaner vehicles and cheaper vehicles. Because remember, electric vehicles, the cost of electricity is much cheaper than the cost of even CNG and diesel, and especially given today's time. Yep. The one other thing that we will need to do is the right to charge.
1: Yes, exactly.
0: It's not, because a lot of the charging infrastructure is not going to be only public. It's going to be built in people's homes. Mm. And it's going to be built in places where, for instance, a metro station or a bus depot, or particularly for three-wheelers, you're going to need some secure charging stations which can be managed well. But for private cars, you need to have the right to charge in residential complexes.
1: No, so 30,000 new charging points, that has to keep pace with EV adoption targets. If that fails, then this entire thing doesn't work, right?
0: See, but you know, Vishnu, all this comes together. I mean, what we are doing is to say the government has come up with a clear policy. It has shown intent. It has shown deliberateness. It has shown the need to do. I mean, there was a lot of pressure on government not to come up with hard deadlines, fast deadlines. A lot of pressure on government to come up with to allow hybrids to be in the policy. I think it is something for a moment to say it is a good policy. Now, the proof will be in the implementation. And you're absolutely right. Implementation will have a lot of pieces. It's like a piece of a jigsaw. All of them need to come together. Players need to come together. But the policy and the intent is there. The financial incentives are there. Now you need government, and I hope they will set up some sort of a mission for this so that this entire thing can be seen through. Because one of the problems, Vishnu, is that there's a lot of different agencies involved. There'll be land-owning agencies, because you'll need to set up public charging stations. You will need security of the public charging stations. You will need the electricity department on your side, because they say they can definitely provide the electricity, but they need better understanding of what is needed and time of day that is needed, because for them, they have to plan as well.
1: Sure.
0: You'll need to make sure. So this, I mean, I can get into the details, but the fact is, Vishnu, this is what policies do. They bring together the intent, and now we need to see it implemented at scale. But this, my only last point is, even as I am very happy about this policy, this should not be the end.
1: It has to move to four-wheelers and trucks as well. Across the country, it's not Delhi. I mean,
0: yeah, no, it's about light. The good thing is light goods are included in the first transition.
1: Yes, you're quite right.
0: And that's very important, because that can make a very big change, because there's a lot of those vehicles. But for me, it's not four-wheelers, it's public transport. Because even if you bring in more electric cars, unless you replace the stock of cars on the road, or reduce the number of cars on the road, you will only get more congestion. And congestion adds to pollution.
1: Yes, of course.
0: So this integration of public transport, I hope that the government will show the same intent, the same sense of purpose, and a very hard deadline to bring together that big transition that we have, the right to move, not the right to vehicles, and that right to move is in clean modes of transport. Yeah. And I think that will really move the needle as far as air pollution is concerned.
1: Sunita, it's a positive conversation we are having on clean air
0: after a long time, yes.
1: The last one was when we moved to CNG buses and we saw a drop in air pollution levels, but then the gains of that dropped out in just a few years. Thank you, Sunita, very much for being with us. Thanks very much indeed.
0: Thank you, Vishnu. Bye.
1: Well, let's get some other perspectives in on this. I'm joined by Siddharth Sharma. He's the executive editor of NDTV Auto. And Dr. Anil Kumar Gupta, spokesperson of the BJP, is also a board member of the Central Pollution Control Board. Thank you both very much for being with us. Siddharth, so many consumers will be watching this program. With the new incentives, plus the scrappage policy, will two-wheelers get cheaper, relatively speaking, over a period of time? In other words, 2 years onwards.
2: Well, Vishnu, first of all, it's a welcome change from the government. They've clearly defined like the timelines for it. And, you know, when you talk about like two-wheelers add to that congestion, they also add to, that pollution factor there as well. Now, if I talk about, the prices going down, as EV adoption goes up, you will see that reduction in terms of prices. You know, if you look at how cleverly the government has planned that under 30 lakh rupees, they're giving you incentives in terms of tax breaks on those cars. Most of the vehicles that you see from Indian manufacturers, as well as, the Korean manufacturers out there that are selling cars, they fall under that bracket. So it has that affordability factor there for sure. Same goes for two-wheelers there as well. There are a lot of players that are working towards, heroes working towards it. Kinetic is also back with their EVs. So a good time, I would say, to get yourself on a EV scooter.
1: Dr. Gupta, are you going to be getting on an EV scooter soon? Is the government going to actually push something like that?
3: I already have an EV scooter.
1: Well done, sir. You're setting an example.
3: Next month in July, I'm buying an EV car also. Super. I'm shifting to EV.
1: That's excellent.
3: And the government of Delhi has given a remarkable, scheme. And I think with the implementation of this scheme, the air quality in the winter will definitely improve in Delhi.
1: No, I was going to buy a strong hybrid, but you've dissuaded me, and I understand the sense of that. I'm not criticizing you. I accept the fact that it has to be a full-fledged, sort of step. So I think my next car, which is going to be next year, is going to be an EV as well. But go ahead, Dr.
3: See, the subsidy is normally given to the middle-class people or the lower-middle class. I think the capping at 30 lakhs is a good measure.
1: Yeah.
3: If a person can buy for 50 lakhs BMW or Volvo, I can buy definitely. There is no bar on that. In fact, you can go in for that. The waiving in the road fees and the registration fees is for all. Maybe it is a commercial, or maybe it is for the three-wheelers, two-wheelers, and this four-wheelers up to 30 lakhs. And, when I was studying about the air quality, the major contribution in Delhi NCR is the vehicles. And particularly when I just read the figure of AK today, it is 177. And out of 177, the major contributor is PM2.5.
1: Yes, it always.
3: And who contributes? Who leads to the PM2 format? Majorly, it is the vehicles. And this is putting a deadline on the scheme is a remarkable.
1: The most progressive measure that we've seen, I would argue, in fighting air pollution in Delhi. I do this every year, and I keep complaining about the Delhi government. I'm not complaining, sir. Today, not at all. But Siddharth,
3: and one more thing, if you allow me. Not only the Delhi government is pursuing the public, but Delhi government is themselves doing these things. Presently, they have a EV buses of 4,500, and they have set a target of roughly 14,000 EV DTC buses by 2028-29, and the charging station to 30,000. Presently, we have a charging station network of 10,000 in roughly 3,000 locations. So,
1: okay.
3: Government itself is
1: trying to. Okay. Siddharth, come in on this. We're talking about scooters, obviously, three-wheelers, that's important. Light trucks as well, I understand, are included in this. Is this essentially the last generation of petrol or diesel cars that the large majority of people in a city like Delhi will be buying? In other words, let us say by 2030 or 2031, the bulk of four-wheelers in a city like Delhi would likely be electric because it would be incentivized that way, besides anything else.
2: Vishnu, the Indian consumer has always been very price sensitive. Government giving that incentives to, especially for new EV buyers, that will definitely accelerate it. Now, if we even talk about, you know, the market share of EVs and

0: India. You know, we're at that we were about last quarter at that 5%, and maybe by next quarter we are at that tipping point of 8% all over India. So which means that EV adoption is accelerating. Delhi is kind of setting, you can say, a roadmap ahead. So yes, by 2030, I wouldn't be surprised to see a majority of vehicles in Delhi on an EV platform. Even before, when we joined your show, you know, our guest was talking about like how CNG adoption was there. If you look at the current CNG mix, there's a lot of CNG mix, especially in public transport, mobility. There are even motorcycles that are CNG powered nowadays. So by 2030, we may see a good chunk. I don't want to say majority chunk of EVs, but a good chunk of EVs in all the sectors.
1: Yep. And Dr. Gupta, this is my last question to you. 30,000 charging points, this is the make or break. Dr. Gupta, you would agree that your policy cannot work unless you have these. How difficult is that going to be? That means identifying space, ensuring that these charging points work. Could you tell us about that infrastructure which will be required?
2: See, I cannot tell about the details, but you know, the same question was asked when CNG was introduced.
1: True.
2: And no problem happened. Same way, presently we have 3,400 locations. And getting into 30,000, I don't think it will be a difficult task. Lot of public space is available, lot of roadside space. One point I want to mention, apart from as a BJP spokesperson, I'm requesting to the government also, we should promote the daytime charging. You
1: Yeah.
2: know, India is now surplus of RE power. 50% of power is from RE, and that is available in daytime. And in night time, we get the thermal power. So this is separate. I'm requesting my government
1: So
2: also,
1: renewable
2: like
1: energy,
2: normal what people do,
1: in other words, solar should supplement charging stations. Is that what you're saying?
2: Yes. Because
1: So
2: still,
1: the charging stations need to be at least partially solar-based, right?
2: partial. So, I mean, that is possible only if the public space is available. You know, when I go to my house in the night, I have to charge
1: Yes.
2: in the night only. But if many spaces in the daytime, like in my office complex, like in a shopping complex, like near the, if the charging facility is available in the daytime, it can partially fulfill the, I mean, we need not to go to the thermal. And presently also, India has a capacity out of 500 gigawatt, roughly 50% is through renewable energy.
1: Sure.
2: So this will supplement the both way, not only the pollution, but totality in at the nation also.
1: Yeah. So
2: So,
1: these
2: and
1: are
2: government is seriously thinking.
1: important steps, and one only hopes that the timeline announced is met, that it's not rolled back. Car auto manufacturers, scooter manufacturers, ultimately car manufacturers will have some protests, but the government has to stick to this, not just for Delhi, but across India, because, you know, time is truly, truly passed us by. We need to catch up. Thank you very much, both of you, for being with us. It is a progressive step, one that's going to improve the quality of lives and hopefully be something which ensures that the quality of air, particularly during the winter months, improves drastically. Polluted air is a killer across the country. We need to be protecting lives. Ultimately, that's what this is about. For the moment, we'll take this short break.
3: The news.
4: Ayush, since when do we do scripts? Picture this. The biggest stage. Floodlights.
3: Wow.
4: 4K. The works.
3: Where's the hook?
4: There's going to be celebrities and guaranteed eyeballs.
3: Where's the hook?
4: Think about this. Front page advertisements and hoardings.
3: Bro, where's the hook?
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3: Without a hook, no way. The message is clear. It's 2026. You've got to be real in a world of reels. You've got to be original in a world where everything seems generated.
4: That's it. That's what we're looking for.
3: The best campaigns.
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5: 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So I rewind, I pause, I reflect, I dig, until what's buried stands up to be counted. Breaking ground, not just headlines, the meaning behind them. This is Breaking Ground with me, Vedika Sood.
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7: The hope is that beyond this election, this will be one of the major issues.
8: With multiple challengers in the fray, the TMC also has done a bit of rejig.
7: Remember, this is also a district that has been plagued by communal violence. Come to some of the sabhas that the BJP is also organizing, especially in the villages of West Bengal.
0: When stories have impact.
9: Padmatar Joshi, managing editor and prime time anchor.
0: Then news has influence. The buck stops here with Padmaja Joshi.
7: Your work is being watched by people. You think that you're making an impact in this time. I think that's really a huge validation, very rewarding, and I'm pretty certain that Team NDTV will go from strength to strength.
10: 5 hours to go for all of DKS's dreams to come true. 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
14: 21 days in Kashmir. Unfiltered list of things I saw and observed on the ground.
10: Very special ground report from the line of control. There were some children who've lost limbs in the shelling.
15: For a country that has fought so many wars in the mountains and at high altitude.
14: We're standing on the Indian Navy's newest warship.
10: The line of control, Shiv Arur, NDTV.
0: He has tracked the pulse of power from Washington to Korea. Witnessed history being made in global capitals and conflict zones.
16: This location from Tel Aviv.
0: Brought clarity to complex issues of national security and international affairs.
17: Prime Minister Narendra Modi spoke to him at length yesterday.
18: The Ayatollah Khamenei is gone.
19: There has been a missile attack right behind you.
2: And we need to rush into a shelter.
3: Heading there.
1: Will Prime Minister KP Sharma Oli resign?
0: And now, Aditya Raj Gaul, covering international affairs like no one else, only on NDTV Network. The front lines of Kargil, the fury of Operation Sindhu.
4: So many attacks.
0: The chaos and cries of disaster zones. To fight.
15: Welcome, you're watching NDTV. I'm Aditi Bhardwaj, and let's take a look at the top stories that are making headlines at this hour. Prime Minister Narendra Modi meets with secretaries to the Government of India at Sewati to discussion on deregulation and other reforms for ease of doing business and ease of living.

former Ram Mandir Trust official Champat Rai grilled denies role in donation theft. Investigators sought details on donation receipt, counting, custody and bank deposits. A new twist in Ketan Agarwal death probe. Sia's family speaks out, asks why didn't Ketan's family reach out to them if they thought Sia was ignoring him. Claims Sia wanted to marry Ketan. Is this an attempt to shield the accused? Eleven-year-old Vihan was killed in a tragic accident as tree fell on school bus in Mumbai's Chembur. Locals repeatedly raised issue with authorities, requested trees to be trimmed down. CM Fadnavis has now ordered probe. Prime Minister Narendra Modi had a telephone conversation with the President of the Islamic Republic of Iran. President Pezeshkian briefed the Prime Minister on the recent developments in West Asia and the way forward.

0: And as we told you that the Congress government in Karnataka will be reviewing their guarantees, and in that the door-to-door verification process will begin tomorrow. This is what the Congress government has first decided to do. Now, apart from giving freebies and the free guarantees that were promised during the elections, the government will be now reviewing it step by step in order to eliminate any kind of structure or unwarranted claim that is being made by the people. My colleague Deepak Bopanna is also joining me with that. Deepak, we first reported how the Congress government is mulling to reviewing the guarantees, and now the process will begin tomorrow. Are there any fears?
1: Well, definitely there'll be apprehensions in the minds of people. It's been 3 years since these guarantees, came into effect. And, now a review is beginning. And today and even yesterday, the Chief Minister went on to say that if you're not a part of the voter list through the SIR, if you're not somebody who's enrolled, then you would miss out on the guarantees. Now there is going to be another means to also check your eligibility. They were going to drop, ESCOM. And their officials, of course, are going to be dropping in door to door, and they're going to be verifying the details of, whether you have an Aadhaar card, if you're a resident of Karnataka, and if you're a tenant, you need to provide those documents as well. So a list of documents needs to be provided once again. And based on this, they are trying to weed out ineligible, beneficiaries is what the government says. Now, the BJP here and the JDS combined have been attacking the government that 3 years later, this is a way to just cut costs and also cut down on the beneficiaries. But the government says eligibility is the biggest criteria here.
0: Right. Thank you so much, Deepak, for that info. Shifting our focus now to Tamil Nadu, where it's official now that left will be skipping CM Vijay's meeting tomorrow. CPI, CPIM will be skipping TVK's July 1 meeting. The left will not participate in the meeting cum feast to be organized by TVK founder and the Tamil Nadu Chief Minister Vijay. Though they have been invited to participate in the event, the left parties which are supporting the TVK-led government from outside do not like to give the impression that they are part of the alliance. The leaders of the two left parties, however, would meet the chief minister at secretariat and bring to his attention many pressing issues of the workers and sections of the society. My colleague Vijay is live with us on the story. Vijay, do tell us, why this balancing act by the left?
2: Left parties has a due process. If they want to confirm any sort of alliance with other parties, they have to get their permission by holding consultative meeting with general council members. So with All India communist leaders also. So just to avoid that impression they are having alliance with TVK, they are avoiding to participate in this meeting. But however, as a courtesy meet, they are also to meet both the CPI and CPM leaders, to meet state secretaries, to meet Chief Minister C. Joseph Vijay tomorrow around 11 a.m. at the secretariat. So, on the other hand, sources also clarify they don't have any difference of opinion with the TVK government. Their support for TVK government will continue despite anything. So, it is very clear they are not participating in this

0: understanding of the 14th Amendment, adopted after the Civil War, and more recent federal laws in ruling that anyone born in the country, with very limited exceptions, is a citizen. The court divided 6-3, ruled that the executive order Trump issued on Jan 20th last year, the first day of his second term, was unlawful. One justice even said that order violated federal law, but not the Constitution. Take a look at what my colleague Kate Fisher had to say about it.
1: This is a major defeat for Donald Trump and his signature immigration policy. This is an issue that he has campaigned on for a very long time. And then on his first day in office of this, his second term, he issued an executive order challenging the right to birthright citizenship. But today, here at the Supreme Court, the justices ruled against that by 6-3. And in a sign of just how significant this decision is, the pages they wrote about their thoughts and their dissent numbered nearly 200. Now, the framers of the 14th Amendment made this change because they wanted to offer citizenship to the children of enslaved people after the Civil War here. But Donald Trump's lawyers argued that that was no longer relevant in today's America. The Supreme Court has ruled against that and says the status quo must continue. Although Donald Trump's administration has continued in many other smaller ways to limit immigration here. One scholar from Cornell University saying around 700 new restrictions have been introduced on immigration since Donald Trump took office for the second time. So he may have lost out on his signature policy, but he's still continuing to limit immigration, which of course was a long-time campaign promise. So a huge defeat for his attempts to expand presidential power and on this major immigration issue for him, but a huge relief to thousands of immigrants and their children. Kate Fisher, NDTV, Washington.
0: And just now, US President Donald Trump reacting to the birthright citizenship announcement or the judgment by the Supreme Court has said that it is too bad for US, but we can easily make it up in Congress through legislation with the support of the president that has now been determined during this process. This is what Donald Trump's first reaction is coming in over the US birthright citizenship judgment by the US Supreme Court. My colleague Rishabh Pratap is with me. Rishabh, do tell us about this reaction, and also the US government says that many people are exploiting this kind of citizenship.
2: Well, Aditi, that was the main argument of the Trump administration in the Supreme Court, that the children of those parents who are temporarily in United States have permanent domicile elsewhere should not be granted the birthright citizenship. And also those children who are born to people who have illegally migrated, as Donald Trump called them, aliens in United States, should not be given the birthright citizenship, given that they are burden, quote unquote, burden for United States. They're expensive for United States. But Supreme Court did not pay much heed to all these arguments and has struck down. Remember, this was day one of Donald Trump's second tenure when he passed this executive order. Now that it has been struck down, Donald Trump says that he urged Congress to have a legislative route to block birthright citizenship. But looking at the composition of Congress right now, or the whole, be it Senate, be it the other house, it will be difficult for Donald Trump to get this. Remember, the midterms are also approaching. You are going into midterms. October, November is when we'll have the midterms in United States. The primaries will begin anytime in July now. And many who are looking for re-election will not try and touch this raw nerve in the United States right now. And that's the reason it's not going to be that easy for Donald Trump to get a legislative solution to the judicial setback that he has received.
0: Absolutely.
2: Today.
0: And very interestingly, these midterm elections will also be a litmus test for Trump's war cry over Iran and citizenship. So we'll wait and watch. Thank you so much, Rishabh, for your inputs. With that, we are slipping into a very short break. Don't go anywhere. Keep watching NDTV.
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2: Ayush, since when do we do scripts? Fair point. Picture this. The biggest stage. Floodlights.
1: Wow.
2: 4K. 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
1: Without a hook, no way. The message is clear. It's 2026. You've got to be real in a world of reels. You've got to be original in a world where everything seems generated.
2: That's it. That's what we're looking for.
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5: What seems settled for me is unfinished business. So I rewind, I pause, I reflect, I dig, until what's buried stands up to be counted. Breaking ground, not just headlines, the meaning behind them. 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
0: From the newsroom to the studio to the thick of political action.
6: 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The hope is that beyond this election, this will be one of the major issues with multiple challenges.
7: A shocking case of medical apathy has come from Rajasthan's Jaipur. SMS Hospital has patients in waiting for a kidney transplant from several days. And the reason is as shocking as possible. The files of at least 11 patients were locked in a room of a senior retired doctor who left after his farewell, but left several patients in the lurch. The hospital was quick to deny any such reports and assured that there is no delay in the treatment. But the ground reality is much different. Take a look at our report.
8: For the past 4 months, 59-year-old Jayanti Lal and his wife Anita have called this small room in Jaipur home. More than 530 kilometers away in Rajasthan's Banswara district, their son is running the family's tiny grocery shop alone, the only source of income, while his parents wait for a life-saving surgery. Jayanti Lal is ready to donate one of his kidneys to his wife. The donor has been cleared, the paperwork is complete, the no objection certificate has been issued. But the transplant has still not happened. They are not alone. Some have been here for weeks, others for months. And a few have spent nearly a year here. What unites them is the same diagnosis, kidney failure, and the same uncertainty, waiting for their turn for a transplant.
9: Kidney to dono damage ho gayi hai. To pani bhar gaya tha pure sharir mein sujan aa gayi thi. 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

0: controversy. This was Dr. Dharanjay Agarwal's office. Patients alleged that after his retirement, records relating to transplant cases remained locked inside, delaying treatment for several patients awaiting surgery. The room has now been opened and another doctor, Dr. Sanjeev Sharma, has taken charge.
1: तो ये चल रहा है, वो जो न्यूज थी वो ये थी कि भाई रूम लॉक्ड है, तो अब वो रूम लॉक्ड नहीं है, उसकी की आ गई है और वो रूम खुल गया है। तो रूम लॉक्ड होने से कोई पेशेंट के ट्रीटमेंट में फर्क पड़ रहा हो ऐसा 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
0: Following questions over the delays, hospital authorities have reassigned the pending transplant cases. For Jayanti Lal and Anita, that has brought a glimmer of hope. Doctors have now assured them that if their medical parameters remain stable, Anita's transplant could be performed within the next 2 weeks.
2: डॉक्टर ने सब कागज सब जमा करा दिए, हमने तो पूरी रिपोर्ट रिपोर्ट सब जमा कर दी। हमारी दोनों की मैच किडनी में आ रही है। बस 15 मार्च से डॉक्टर साहब रिटायर्ड हुए, उसके बाद से नहीं फाइल अटक की, बाकी थोड़ा ज्यादा थे।
0: Inside the same Dharamshala is Nitin Saini, who has traveled from Uttarakhand. His sister has been found to be a matching donor. While waiting for surgery, Nitin continues to undergo dialysis with his mother and sister accompanying him to the hospital every day. For 35-year-old Mahender Saini, the wait has been even more devastating. His father was to donate a kidney, but as the transplant was delayed, Mahender's health worsened. He is now admitted to the ICU unit. For patients suffering from end-stage kidney disease, time is not just measured in days. It is measured in dialysis sessions, borrowed money, days spent away from home, and sometimes in declining health. In Jaipur, Harsha Kumari Singh, NDTV.
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8: 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Unfiltered list of things I saw and observed on the ground.
4: Very special ground report from the line of control. There were some children who've lost limbs in the shelling.
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11: He has tracked the pulse of power from Washington to Korea. Witnessed history being made in global capitals and conflict zones.
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11: brought clarity to complex issues of national security and international affairs.
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3: 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It's 2026. 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You've got to be original in a world where everything seems generated.
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5: 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So I rewind, I pause, I reflect, I dig, until what's buried stands up to be counted. Breaking ground, not just headlines, the meaning behind them. This is Breaking Ground with me, Vedika Sood.
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7: The hope is that beyond this election, this will be one of the major issues.
8: With multiple challengers in the fray, the TMC also has done a bit of DJ.
7: Remember, this is also a district that has been plagued by communal violence. Come to some of the sabhas that the BJP is also organizing, especially in the villages of West Bengal.
0: When stories have impact.
9: Padmasar Joshi, managing editor and prime time anchor.
0: Then news has influence. The buck stops here with Padmasar Joshi.
7: Your work is being watched by people. You think that you're making an impact in this time.
3: Welcome. You're watching Newsnight with me, Raisha Sehgal. On the show today, the U.S. Supreme Court has upheld birthright citizenship. We will tell you why it's a huge relief for Indians in the United States of America. Also on the show, Europe continues to swelter under heat wave. We'll also tell you how 43 degrees Celsius in Europe is different from what it is here in India. Lots more lined up, but first, the headlines. Prime Minister Narendra Modi meets with the secretaries to the government of India at Seva Tirth. Discussion on deregulation and other reforms for ease of doing business and ease of living as well. Ex-Ram Mandir Trust official Champat Rai Grill denies role in donation theft. Investigators saw details on donation receipt, counting, custody and bank deposits. Huge twist in Ketan Agarwal death probe. Siya's family speaks out, asks why didn't Ketan's family reach out to them if they thought Siya was ignoring him. Siya claims to marry Ketan. Is this an attempt to shield the accused? 11-year-old Vihan killed in tragic accident as tree falls on school bus. In Mumbai's Chembur, locals repeatedly raised issue with authorities, requested trees to be trimmed down. Chief Minister Fadnavis orders probe. Prime Minister Narendra Modi held a telephonic conversation with the President of Islamic Republic of Iran, Masoud Pezeshkian. President Pezeshkian briefed the Prime Minister on the recent developments in West Asia and, of course, the way forward.

0: A top focus on Newsnight. A divided Supreme Court upheld a broad conception of birthright citizenship in the United States of America, further rejecting the U.S. President Donald Trump's executive order declaring that children born to people who are in the U.S. illegally or temporarily are not American citizens. That is what Trump wanted. But the justices relied on a long-settled understanding of the 14th Amendment adopted after the Civil War, and more recent federal laws in ruling that anyone born in the country with very limited exceptions is an American citizen. The court divided 6-3, ruled that the executive order Trump issued on January 20, 2025, that's the first day of his second term, was unlawful. One justice, conservative Brett Kavanaugh, said that the order violated federal law but not the Constitution. And, my colleague Kate Fisher has sent us this report on the Supreme Court upholding that law.
1: This is a major defeat for Donald Trump and his signature immigration policy. This is an issue that he has campaigned on for a very long time. And then on his first day in office of this, his second term, he issued an executive order challenging the right to birthright citizenship. But today, here at the Supreme Court, the justices ruled against that by 6-3. And in a sign of just how significant this decision is, the pages they wrote about their thoughts and their dissent numbered nearly 200. Now, the framers of the 14th Amendment made this change because they wanted to offer citizenship to the children of enslaved people after the Civil War here. But Donald Trump's lawyers argued that that was no longer relevant in today's America. The Supreme Court has ruled against that and says the status quo must continue. Although Donald Trump's administration has continued in many other smaller ways to limit immigration here. One scholar from Cornell University saying around 700 new restrictions have been introduced on immigration since Donald Trump took office for the second time. So he may have lost out on his signature policy, but he's still continuing to limit immigration, which of course was a long-time campaign promise. So a huge defeat for his attempts to expand presidential power and on this major immigration issue for him, but a huge relief to thousands of immigrants and their children. Kate Fisher, NDTV, Washington.

The answer lies in various aspects. Name some: geography, housing design, and weather patterns as well. Let's now take you through the key aspects which differentiates a European summer to that of India. So what is the heat reality check? First up, in India, there's of course extreme heat exposure. In Europe, there is rare heat exposure. The second aspect is high altitude and different sun angle in India. But when we talk about Europe, the continent is closer to the equator. Hence, there is stronger seasonal heat as well. Apart from that, when we talk about the infrastructure and the housing in India and Europe, in India, we have insulated homes, so this is basically what is happening in Europe, insulated homes, and they trap the heat indoors. Meanwhile, in India as well, the home is designed for cooling. Apart from this, the other aspects which so in India, heat waves are common, but in Europe, heat waves feel sudden and extreme. So these are some of the aspects as to why the heat waves feel different when it comes to India and Europe. The infrastructure in Europe is also not equipped to the sudden heat wave that the country is witnessing. Let's now tell you more about this. Relentless heat wave is tightening its grip across parts of Europe, UK and the US. Temperatures are rising, sending people scrambling for relief and prompting health warnings. Let's now take a look at the latest visuals coming in. First up, residents in Serbia escape rising temperatures to hit 40 degrees Celsius. Serbia's weather service issued an extreme heat warning, urging people to stay indoors and limit physical activity as scientists warn climate change is intensifying. Apart from that, Croatia endured another sweltering weekend as the heat wave continued to grip much of Europe, with authorities monitoring the impact of prolonged high temperatures across the country. Extreme heat in Montenegro has highlighted the plight of abandoned horses roaming the city's outskirts without food, water or shelter. Animal welfare groups are urging authorities to create shelters for neglected large animals and strengthen enforcement of animal protection laws. Most of Romania was placed under red heat warning as temperatures climbed above 40 degrees Celsius, with public thermometers in Bucharest reaching 43 degrees Celsius. Residents sought shade, cooling stations and air conditioning as authorities use cooling dispensers. Emergency crews in Nashville are distributing water, snacks and wellness checks to people living outdoors as heat index value climbs above 100 degrees Fahrenheit. Officials activated heat patrols to prevent heat-related illnesses during increasing temperatures. All right, so there is a dangerous heat wave which is sweeping across the central and eastern US ahead of the July 4th holiday, with rising temperatures and high humidity making conditions feel even hotter. Parts of Phoenix, central Texas and the southwest have already touched 100 degrees Fahrenheit, which is 38 degrees Celsius. While officials have warned of severe wildfire risk across much of the western US, as new fires continue to break out. Our next reporter, Gimo.

Europe has barely begun counting its dead, and now America is staring at the same terrifying threat. A massive heat dome is spreading across the eastern United States, threatening to bring some of the hottest temperatures just as millions prepare for the July 4th holiday. Experts warn this could become one of the most dangerous heat waves of the summer. Tens of millions of Americans are under heat alerts. In some cities, records that have stood for decades are now under threat. The biggest danger isn't just the daytime heat, it's the nights. Forecasters warn that temperatures may barely fall after sunset, leaving homes, roads, and buildings radiating heat around.

0: the clock. That relentless warmth gives the human body little chance to recover, dramatically increasing the risk of heat exhaustion and heat stroke. Officials are urging people to stay indoors, drink plenty of water, and check on neighbors as Independence Day celebrations approach.
1: I want to emphasize again, the extreme heat can be very dangerous. This is the time to check in on our neighbors, especially elderly neighbors or those with disabilities or health challenges. Let's do what Chicagoans do best. Let's look out for one another.
0: The warning comes just days after a historic heat wave in Europe overwhelmed hospitals and mortuaries, with France reporting around 1,000 deaths. Bureau report for NDTV World.
2: All right, a chilling murder that stunned the country is now drawing curious crowds to the very place where investigators say it unfolded. The Lohagarh Fort near Lonavala is now witnessing an unexpected surge in visitors after the Ketan Agarwal murder case, with tourists making the climb not just for the views, but to see the alleged crime scene for themselves. The narrow trail leading to Lohagarh Fort is busier than usual. Families, trekkers, and tourists continue to make the climb to one of Maharashtra's most popular hill forts. But many are no longer coming here only for the breathtaking views. They are coming to see the spot where Pune real estate Ketan Agarwal was allegedly murdered. Less than 2 weeks after the high-profile murder shocked Maharashtra, curiosity surrounding the case is drawing visitors to the fort. Local guides and vendors say footfall has increased by nearly 25%. With many tourists asking one question as soon as they arrive: where did it happen? The murder investigation has dominated the headlines for weeks now. Police allege that Ketan Agarwal was lured to the fort and murdered as a part of a pre-planned conspiracy. Investigators claim the accused researched murder methods online, identified a specific location on the fort, and executed the plan there. The chilling details have transformed what was once just another trekking destination into the center of a sensational crime story.
3: अभी तक लोहे का देखा तो नहीं है, लेकिन क्या है कि हत्याकांड हुआ, इसको अपने को जानने की बहुत उत्सुकता थी, लेकिन क्या है कि अभी जाने को नहीं मिल रहा है।
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2: Built in the medieval period and once controlled by Chhatrapati Shivaji Maharaj, Lohagarh has long been celebrated for its architecture, trekking trails and panoramic views. Today, however, conversations here are dominated by a very different story. NDTV Bureau Report. Meanwhile, another news, shocking case of medical apathy has come from Rajasthan's Jaipur. SMS Hospital has patients perhaps waiting for a kidney transplant from several days. And the reason is as shocking as possible. The files of at least 11 patients are locked in a room of a senior retired doctor who left after his farewell but left several patients in the lurch. The hospital was quick to deny any such reports and assured that there is no delay in the treatment, but the ground reality is completely different. Here's a report.
6: For the past 4 months, 59-year-old Jayantilal and his wife Anita have called this small room in Jaipur home. More than 530 kilometers away in Rajasthan's Banswara district, their son is running the family's tiny grocery shop alone. the only source of income, while his parents wait for a life-saving surgery. Jayantilal is ready to donate one of his kidneys to his wife. The donor has been cleared, the paperwork is complete, the no objection certificate has been issued. But the transplant has still not happened. They are not alone. Some have been here for weeks, others for months. And a few have spent nearly a year here. What unites them is the same diagnosis, kidney failure, and the same uncertainty, waiting for their turn for a transplant.
7: Kidney jo dono damage ho gayi hai, to pani bhar gaya tha pure sharir mein sujan aa gayi thi, isliye yahan ek saal bhar pehle bhi dawai karwai thi, fir abhi doctor ne kaha ki aapka, fir unhone kaha ki main kidney de dunga transfer karwa dawaiyon karke, fir chalu ho gayi dawai, fir sab report complete karwa di.
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6: रहे हैं. On May 30th, their treating doctor, senior nephrologist Dr. Dhananjay Agarwal at the SMS hospital retired. According to the family, their surgery was delayed by nearly a month. Room number 518 on the fifth floor of the nephrology department has now become the center of controversy. This was Dr. Dhananjay Agarwal's office. Patients alleged that after his retirement, records relating to transplant cases remained locked inside, delaying treatment for several patients awaiting surgery. The room has now been opened and another doctor, Dr. Sanjeev Sharma, has taken charge.
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6: Following questions over the delays, hospital authorities have reassigned the pending transplant cases. For Jayantilal and Anita, that has brought a glimmer of hope. Doctors have now assured them that if their medical parameters remain stable, Anita's transplant could be performed within the next 2 weeks.
10: डॉक्टर ने सब कागज सब जमा करा दिए, हमने तो पूरी रिपोर्ट रिपोर्ट सब जमा करी, हमारी दोनों की मैच किडनी में आ रही है. बस 15 मार्च से डॉक्टर साहब रिटायर्ड हुए, उसके बाद से नहीं फाइल अटक गई, बाकी तो हो जाता था.
6: Inside the same Dharamshala is Nitin Saini, who has traveled from Uttarakhand. His sister has been found to be a matching donor. While waiting for surgery, Nitin continues to undergo dialysis with his mother and sister accompanying him to the hospital every day. For 35-year-old Mahender Saini, the wait has been even more devastating. His father was to donate a kidney, but as the transplant was delayed, Mahender's health worsened. He is now admitted to the ICU unit. For patients suffering from end-stage kidney disease, time is not just measured in days. It is measured in dialysis sessions, borrowed money, days spent away from home, and sometimes in declining health. In Jaipur, Harsha Kumari Singh, NDTV.
2: In other news, Wimbledon isn't just serving aces, it's serving high fashion too. From stunning designer outfits to dazzling jewelry, tennis stars are turning the iconic grass courts into a style showcase. Here's a look at the biggest fashion moments making headlines off the baseline.
11: The Wimbledon court is no less than a runway at the Fashion Week. Tennis stars are flexing their looks in shades of blue, white and green. The commentator announced the arrival of fashion queen Naomi Osaka on the court. And yet again, the 28-year-old Japanese tennis star awed everyone with her look. This time, a white, ceremonial, kimono-style dress, detailed with embroidered cranes to cherry blossoms. Custom-made by Tokyo-based designer Hanayagi, a floating silhouette exuding elegance and contemporary style. A love letter to Osaka's Japanese roots and culture. Naomi Osaka harnesses the power of fashion to make bold entrances and give a trendy treat to her fans. The jellyfish Robert One look with an umbrella to the peppy lime green bows look. Osaka has never disappointed. Other tennis players are also fashionably fierce at the party. Serbian tennis star Novak Djokovic rocked an all-white blazer and shorts by Lacoste with their iconic green crocodile logos crafted in green grass. To the always flamboyant and witty Belarusian tennis player Aryna, whose bling game is so strong as her actual game, layered with diamonds and crystals and flaunting her Gucci overalls. These tennis icons are adding the glamorous touch to the already action-packed games at the Wimbledon. After all, the Wimbledon courtside has become the latest cruising spot for not just tennis lovers, but fashion too. With Mayank Chaudhary, Bureau Report, NDTV.
2: All right, on that note, we slip into a very short break. Come right back. News and updates continues here with my colleague, Aditi.
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16: 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Unfiltered list of things I saw and observed on the ground.
12: Very special ground report from the line of control. There were some children who've lost limbs in the shelling.
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18: He has tracked the pulse of power from Washington to Korea. Witnessed history being made in global capitals and conflict zones.
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18: Brought clarity to complex issues of national security and international affairs.
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29: The news. Ayush, since when do we do scripts? 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Floodlights,
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30: Without a hook, no way. 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
5: What seems settled for me is unfinished business. So I rewind, I pause, I reflect, I dig, until what's buried stands up to be counted. Breaking ground, not just headlines, the meaning behind them. 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
0: From the newsroom, to the studio, to the thick of political action,
6: watching NDTV 24/7. The hope is that beyond this election, this will be one of the major issues. With multiple challengers in the fray, the TMC also has done a bit of DJ. Remember, this is also a district that has been plagued by communal violence. Come to some of the sabhas that the BJP is also organizing, especially in the villages of West Bengal.
0: When stories have impact.
7: Padmasar Joshi, managing editor and prime time anchor.
0: Then news has influence. The buck stops here with Padmaja Joshi.
6: Your work is being watched by people. You think that you're making an impact in this time. I think that's really a huge validation, very rewarding. And I'm pretty certain that Team NDTV will go from strength to strength.
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8: 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What is in your letter? You can never predict what's going to happen in Tamil Nadu politics.
12: 21 days in Kashmir. Unfiltered list of things I saw and observed on the ground.
8: Very special ground report from the line of control. There were some children who've lost limbs in the shelling.
13: For a country that has fought so many wars in the mountains and at high altitude.
12: We're standing on the Indian Navy's newest warship.
8: The line of control, Shiv Arun, NDTV.
0: He has tracked the pulse of power from Washington to Korea. Witnessed history being made in global capitals and conflict zones.
14: This location from Tel Aviv
0: brought clarity to complex issues of national security and international affairs.
15: Prime Minister Narendra Modi spoke to him at length yesterday.
16: Welcome, you're watching NDTV. I'm Aditi Bhardwaj, and let's take a look at the top stories that are making headlines at this hour. Prime Minister Narendra Modi meets with secretaries to the government of India at Sewati to discussion on deregulation and other reforms for ease of doing business and ease of living. Former Ram Mandir Trust official Champat Rai grilled denies role in donation theft. Investigators sought details on donation receipt, counting, custody and bank deposits. A new twist in Ketan Agarwal death probe. Sia's family speaks out, asks why didn't Ketan's family reach out to them if they thought Sia was ignoring him. Claims Sia wanted to marry Ketan. Is this an attempt to shield the accused? Vihan was killed in a tragic accident as tree fell on school bus in Mumbai's Chembur. Locals repeatedly raised issue with authorities, requested trees to be trimmed down. CM Fadnavis has now ordered probe. Prime Minister Narendra Modi had a telephone conversation

0: And as we told you that the Congress government in Karnataka will be reviewing their guarantees, and in that the door-to-door verification process will begin tomorrow. This is what the Congress government has first decided to do. Now, apart from giving freebies and the free guarantees that were promised during the elections, the government will be now reviewing it step by step in order to eliminate any kind of structure or unwarranted claim that is being made by the people. My colleague Deepak Bopanna is also joining me with that. Deepak, we first reported how the Congress government is mulling to reviewing the guarantees, and now the process will begin tomorrow. Are there any fears?
1: Well, definitely there'll be apprehensions in the minds of people. It's been 3 years since these guarantees, came into effect. And, now a review is beginning. And just earlier, today and even yesterday, the Chief Minister went on to say that if you're not a part of the voter list through the SIR, if you're not somebody who's enrolled, then you would miss out on the guarantees. Now there is going to be another means to also check your eligibility. They were going to drop, ESCOM. And their officials, of course, are going to be dropping in door to door, and they're going to be verifying the details of whether you have an Aadhaar card, if you're a resident of Karnataka, and if you're a tenant, you need to provide those documents as well. So a list of documents needs to be provided once again, and based on this, they are trying to weed out ineligible beneficiaries, is what the government says. Now the BJP here and the JDS combined have been attacking the government that 3 years later this is a way to just cut costs and also cut down on the beneficiaries. But the government says eligibility is the biggest criteria here.
0: Right. Thank you so much, Deepak, for that info. Shifting our focus now to Tamil Nadu, where it's official now that left will be skipping CM Vijay's meeting tomorrow. CPI, CPIM will be skipping TVK's July 1 meeting. The left will not participate in the meeting cum feast to be organized by TVK founder and the Tamil Nadu Chief Minister Vijay. Though they have been invited to participate in the event, the left parties which are supporting the TVK-led government from outside do not like to give the impression that they are part of the alliance. The leaders of the two left parties, however, would meet the chief minister at secretariat and bring to his attention many pressing issues of the workers and sections of the society. My colleague Vijay is live with us on the story. Vijay, do tell us, why this balancing act by the left?
2: Left parties has a due process. If they want to confirm any sort of alliance with other parties, they have to get their permission by holding consultative meeting with general council members. So with All India communist leaders also. So just to avoid that impression they are having alliance with TVK, they are avoiding to participate in this meeting. But however, as a courtesy meet, they are also to meet both the CPI and CPM leaders, to meet state secretaries, to meet Chief Minister C. Joseph Vijay tomorrow around 11 a.m. at the secretariat. So, on the other hand, sources also clarify they don't have any difference of opinion with the TVK government. Their support for TVK government will continue despite anything. So in this, it is very clear they are not participating in this meeting, but however they are maintaining the friendly relationship with the TVK party. So as far as tomorrow is concerned, TVK meeting is going to be a very crucial meeting, as TVK is trying to strengthen their base in Tamil Nadu ahead of local body elections and bipole election, especially after DMK, former DMK allies have shifted towards TVK. Tomorrow's crucial meeting to happen at outskirts of Chennai.
0: Absolutely, the humble political pie of Tamil Nadu will be seen and proven in the upcoming local body elections. Thank you so much, Vijay, for those details. Now let's tell you more about what to be expected amid intensified political realignment in Tamil Nadu. The ruling TVK has invited several parties for a meeting. This is including VCK, MDMK, Indian Union Muslim League. According to party sources, the meeting has been convened to thank alliance partners for extending support to TVK and to discuss the roadmap for closer coordination in the run-up to the next phase of political activity in Tamil Nadu. TVK has also extended an invitation to MDMK.

0: MK Chief Vaiko, who is expected to attend this meeting. Meanwhile, VCK is likely to announce exit from DMK Alliance and will attend TVK Allies meet. VCK Chief has reacted to the recent resignations of AIADMK MLA, saying that such sudden resignations are not good for democracy. And VCK has also made sure that he stands and they stand with the party of Vijay. Take a look at the reactions coming in.
1: அது அங்கே போய் பேசினப்பறம் தானே தெரியும். முன்கூட்டியே எப்படி நானாக சொல்ல முடியாது இல்லை. நான் எப்படி அதை சொல்ல முடியும்? நான் இல்லை, அவங்க இப்போ வந்து ஒரு தேநீர் விருந்துங்கிற அடிப்படையில் தான் 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
2: 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So we will have to fight it out.
0: An 11-year-old boy, Vihan Srivastava, has died and four other children were injured in Mumbai's Chembur after a large tree collapsed onto their school bus. Maharashtra Chief Minister Devendra Fadnavis has ordered a probe into the Chembur incident, ensuring that aid will be given to injured children. Chief Minister of Maharashtra also spoke to Municipal Commissioner Ashwini Bhide and Mayor Ritu Tavare to review the Chembur incident. The CM directed authorities to provide all necessary assistance and ordered a thorough probe with strict action against those responsible. Listen in to what the Mayor had to say when my colleague Anuj talked about this incident.
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0: Let's shift our focus to what's happening in the US. A divided Supreme Court upheld a broad conception of birthright citizenship, rejecting US President Donald Trump's executive order declaring that children born to people who are in the US illegally or temporarily are not American citizens. The justices relied on a long-settled understanding of the 14th Amendment, adopted after the Civil War, and more recent federal laws in ruling that anyone born in the country, with very limited exceptions, is a citizen. The court divided 6-3, ruled that the executive order Trump issued on Jan 20th last year, the first day of his second term, was unlawful. One justice even said that order violated federal law, but not the Constitution. Take a look at what my colleague Kate Fisher had to say about it.
5: This is a major defeat for Donald Trump and his signature immigration policy. This is an issue that he has campaigned on for a very long time. And then on his first day in office of this, his second term, he issued an executive order challenging the right to birthright citizenship. But today, here at the Supreme Court, the justices ruled against that by 6-3. And in a sign of just how significant this decision is, the pages they wrote about their thoughts and their dissent numbered nearly 200. Now, the framers of the 14th Amendment made this change because they wanted to offer citizenship to the children of enslaved people after the Civil War here. But Donald Trump's lawyers argued that that was no longer relevant in today's America. The Supreme Court has ruled against that and says the status quo must continue. Although Donald Trump's administration has continued in many other smaller ways to limit immigration here. One scholar from Cornell University saying around 700 new restrictions have been introduced on immigration since Donald Trump took office for the second time. So he may have lost out on his signature policy, but he's still continuing to limit immigration, which of course was a long-time campaign promise. So a huge defeat for his attempts to expand presidential power and on this major immigration issue for him, but a huge relief to thousands of immigrants and their children. Kate Fisher, NDTV, Washington.
0: And just now, U.S. President Donald Trump reacting to the birthright citizenship announcement or the judgment by the Supreme Court has said that it is too bad for U.S., but we can easily make it up in Congress through legislation with the support of the president that has now been determined during this process. This is what Donald Trump's first reaction is coming in over the U.S. birthright citizenship judgment by the U.S. Supreme Court. My colleague Rishabh Pratap is with me. Rishabh, do tell us about this reaction, and also the U.S. government says that many people are exploiting this kind of citizenship.
6: Well, Aditi, that was the main argument of the Trump administration in the Supreme Court, that the children of those parents who are temporarily in United States have permanent domicile elsewhere should not be granted the birthright citizenship. And also those children who are born to people who have illegally migrated, as Donald Trump called them, aliens in United States, should not be given the birthright citizenship, given that they are burden, quote unquote, burden for United States. They're expensive for United States. But Supreme Court did not pay much heed to all these arguments and has struck down. Remember, this was day one of Donald Trump's second tenure when he passed this executive order. Now that it has been struck down, Donald Trump says that he urged Congress to have a legislative route to block birthright citizenship. But looking at the composition of Congress right now, or the whole, be it Senate, be it the other house, it will be difficult for Donald Trump to get this. Remember, the midterms are also approaching. You are going into midterms. October, November is when we'll have the midterms in United States. The primaries will begin anytime in July now. And many who are looking for re-election will not try and touch this raw nerve in United States right now. And that's the reason it's not going to be that easy for Donald Trump to get a legislative solution to the judicial setback that he has received.
0: Absolutely.
6: Today.
0: And very interestingly, these midterm elections will also be a litmus test for Trump's war cry over Iran and citizenship. So we'll wait and watch. Thank you so much, Rishabh, for your inputs. With that, we're slipping into a very short break. Don't go anywhere. Keep watching NDTV.
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10: Without a hook, no way. The message is clear. It's 2026. You've got to be real in a world of reels. 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
11: That's it. 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
3: When others are warming up, I'm raring to go. 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
4: Hello and welcome to Watching Prime 5 with me, Aisha Sehgal. What's happening? How?
3: The show that sets the prime time agenda.
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3: Join me, Aisha Sehgal, on.
5: A shocking case of medical apathy has come from Rajasthan's Jaipur. SMS Hospital has patients in waiting for a kidney transplant from several days. And the reason is as shocking as possible. The files of at least 11 patients were logged in a room of a senior retired doctor who left after his farewell, but left several patients in the lurch. The hospital was quick to deny any such reports and assured that there is no delay in the treatment. But the ground reality is much different. Take a look at our report.
6: For the past 4 months, 59-year-old Jayanti Lal and his wife Anita have called this small room in Jaipur home. More than 530 kilometers away in Rajasthan's Banswara district, their son is running the family's tiny grocery shop alone, the only source of income, while his parents wait for a life-saving surgery. Jayanti Lal is ready to donate one of his kidneys to his wife. The donor has been cleared, the paperwork is complete, the no objection certificate has been issued. But the transplant has still not happened. They are not alone. Some have been here for weeks, others for months. And a few have spent nearly a year here. What unites them is the same diagnosis, kidney failure, and the same uncertainty, waiting for their turn for a transplant.
7: Kidney to dono damage ho gayi hai. तो पानी भर गया था पूरे शरीर में सूजन आ गई थी इसलिए यहाँ एक साल भर पहले भी दवाई करवाई थी फिर अभी डॉक्टर ने कहा कि आपका फिर उन्होंने कहा कि मैं किडनी दे दूंगा ट्रांसफ़र करवा दवाइयों करके फिर चालू हो गई दवाई फिर सब रिपोर्ट कंप्लीट करवा दी
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6: On May 30th, their treating doctor, senior nephrologist Dr. Dhananjay Agarwal at the SMS hospital, retired. According to the family, their surgery was delayed by nearly a month. Room number 518 on the fifth floor of the nephrology department has now become the center of controversy. This was Dr. Dhananjay Agarwal's office. Patients allege that after his retirement, records relating to transplant cases remained locked inside, delaying treatment for several patients awaiting surgery. The room has now been opened and another doctor, Dr. Sanjeev Sharma, has taken charge.
9: तो ये चल रहा है वो जो न्यूज़ थी वो ये थी कि भाई रूम लॉक्ड है तो अब वो रूम लॉक्ड नहीं है उसकी की आ गई है और वो रूम खुल गया

0: 35-year-old Mahinder Saini, the wait has been even more devastating. His father was to donate a kidney, but as the transplant was delayed, Mahinder's health worsened. He is now admitted to the ICU unit. For patients suffering from end-stage kidney disease, time is not just measured in days. It is measured in dialysis sessions, borrowed money, days spent away from home, and sometimes in declining health. In Jaipur, Harsha Kumari Singh, NDTV.
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0: What seems settled for me is unfinished business. So I rewind, I pause, I reflect, I dig, until what's buried stands up to be counted. Breaking ground, not just headlines, the meaning behind them. This is Breaking Ground with me, Vedika Sood.
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3: The hope is that beyond this election, this will be one of the major issues.
4: With multiple challengers in the fray, the TMC also has done a bit of rejig.
3: Remember, this is also a district that has been plagued by communal violence. Come to some of the sabhas that the BJP is also organizing, especially in the villages of West Bengal.
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5: Padmasar Joshi, managing editor and primetime anchor.
1: 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The buck stops here with Padmaja Joshi.
3: Your work is being watched by people. 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
6: 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Here are the pictures, Siddaramaiah.
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6: 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What is in your letter? You can never predict what's going to happen in Tamil Nadu politics.
10: 21 days in Kashmir. Unfiltered list of things I saw and observed on the ground.
6: Very special ground report from the line of control. There were some children who've lost limbs in the shelling.
11: For a country that has fought so many wars in the mountains and at high altitude.
10: We're standing on the Indian Navy's newest warship.
6: The line of control, Shiv Arun, NDTV.
1: He has tracked the pulse of power from Washington to Korea. Witnessed history being made in global capitals and conflict zones.
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1: 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The front lines of Kargil. 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
0: 4K. 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
2: Without a hook, no way. 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It's 2026. 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You've got to be original in a world where everything seems generated.
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Good evening and welcome. You're on India Matters this Tuesday night with me, Shiv Arora. Big power-packed show lined up as always for you. Thanks for being with me. These are the headlines at 9 p.m. Twist in the Ketan Agarwal death probe. Sia's family speaks out, asks why didn't Ketan's family reach out to them if they thought Sia was ignoring him. They claim Sia wanted to marry Ketan. Is this an attempt to shield the accused? It's actually worse than you think, and I'm going to tell you about it at 9:30. Ex-Ram Mandir Trust official Champat Rai grilled, denies role in the donation scam. Investigators sought details on donation receipts, counting custody and bank deposits. 11-year-old schoolboy Vihan Srivastav killed in tragic accident as tree falls on school bus in Mumbai's Chembur. Locals repeatedly raised issues with the authorities, requested trees be trimmed down. Chief Minister Fadnavis orders a probe. NDTV launches a campaign for justice for young Vihan. Prime Minister Narendra Modi meets with secretaries to the Government of India at Seva Tirth in Delhi. Discussion on deregulation and other reforms for ease of doing business and ease of living. General Dheeraj Seth takes charge as the new chief of the army staff, holds the rare distinction of having headed two operational army commands along the Western Front, earlier served as vice chief of the army staff. And on the show tonight, after three straight defeats at the national level, Rahul versus Prime Minister Modi once again in 2029 appears to be loading. What does it really mean? Our second story tonight, NDTV launches a campaign for justice for 11-year-old Mumbai schoolboy Vihan after a tree fell on his bus. And we know that there was negligence by the country's richest civic body, which has blood on its hands. And my third story tonight, who is trying to save Sia Goyal? After murder, now the narrative has very deviously become a reality. I will decode all of that for you, but let's begin with our lead story tonight on India Matters. Viewer, the road to 2029 is beginning to take shape, and if early signals are anything to go by, India could be headed towards the fourth great Narendra Modi versus Rahul Gandhi battle.

0: The first was, of course, in 2014, the second in 2019, the third in 2024, and now, barely 3 years till the next election, 2 years into this electoral cycle, influential voices within the Congress party are already projecting Rahul Gandhi as the man who will, for the fourth time, take on Narendra Modi to try becoming Prime Minister. Well, it comes at a curious moment. The India Alliance, led by the Congress party, or what is left of it, is going through one of its weakest phases. You don't need to be reminded that the Trinamool Congress and the DMK have both been swept out of power by first-time wave governments. Mamata Banerjee, the only opposition leader whose prime ministerial ambitions rivaled Rahul's own, is busy rebuilding her shattered party. The Congress itself dumped the DMK in Tamil Nadu, so Rahul no longer has the backing of his old brother MK Stalin. The Uddhav Sena is fighting to stop its own bleeding. The Aam Aadmi Party has effectively drifted away from the India Alliance and has never exactly been enthusiastic about Rahul Gandhi leading the opposition. So perhaps this is the perfect moment for the Congress to once again launch Rahul Gandhi. Rahul 4.0, as I'm calling it, before anyone else can stake claim or find the strength to do so. But the familiar questions remain. Will the BJP be delighted at the prospect of facing the same opponent who has been defeated resoundingly on the national stage 3 consecutive times? Or is the Congress simply moving first, asserting Rahul's claim because the rest of the opposition currently lacks either the political muscle or the bandwidth to put forward a more credible challenger? One thing is becoming increasingly clear. Unless something dramatic changes in the next 3 years, 2029 is already beginning to look like another Modi versus Rahul election. Now, let me start by answering a question as to why the Congress is pitching Rahul. Now, it may seem like a self-evident question, but let me get into some of those details. To present Rahul as a natural challenger to Narendra Modi and as a man who stands alone politically fulfilling that role. Number two, to keep the Congress's workers and voters focused on the one leadership story, that there is no other apart from Rahul Gandhi. Number three, no challengers in the India bloc, with Mamata and Kejriwal firefighting their own crisis, the DMK down in the dumps. Only Rahul Gandhi is seen to be still standing in the alliance. It's a fight to win face of the opposition, an ally's face, an exodus. Mamata Banerjee was the only one who was something of a challenge to Rahul Gandhi, but she has other priorities now. The recent elections were fought facelessly by the opposition, and that led to defeat in those areas. Now, can the India bloc project Rahul? Will it unite, or whatever is left of it, unite to project Rahul in a united manner? The DMK's recent fallout with the Congress over dumping in Tamil Nadu alliance and choosing the TVK could be a stumbling block. The Aam Aadmi Party may support the Congress if a broader goal is anti-BJP coordination. They haven't managed to do that so far. May not back Rahul, as the Aam Aadmi Party has historically opposed Congress-led alliances. Remember, you've got the Punjab election next year as well. The Trinamool exodus weakens Mamata's ability to act as a rival pole within the India bloc. The Samajwadi Party, the party has questioned whether Rahul is the India bloc's natural leader, may prefer a loser arrangement where the Congress is an ally, but not really the boss. There are several hurdles for Rahul Gandhi, even though it may seem the most obvious choice, even 3 years from that election. Mounting electoral losses continue to stain Rahul Gandhi's record. A string of poll defeats under Rahul Gandhi's watch. Reports pegging the Congress's electoral losses at 90 plus. The BJP says it's 99. Turning poll reverses into victories is a key test, and it continues to pile pressure on Rahul Gandhi, even though he is not the Congress president, but really the de facto leader of the party. Ideological clarity, defining a clear political narrative, will be a challenge. Bridging diverse voices within the opposition, reviving the Congress organization, which continues to be in disarray, strengthening state units, building grassroots leadership, addressing factionalism, which is still a disease that affects the Congress party, old guard versus young Turks, balancing veterans and emerging leaders, managing competing power centers, ensuring smooth generational transition of the kind that took place recently, successfully so far, in Karnataka. But there is a track record to worry about. The back-to-back defeats that Rahul Gandhi simply cannot ignore. Just look at the map of India and where all the Congress has been defeated or alliances have been defeated with the Congress since 2004, Bihar, 2005, 2010, 2020, 2025, Delhi, 2013, 2015, 2020, 2025, Haryana, 2014, 2019, 2024, Punjab, 2007, 2012, 2022, Uttarakhand, 2007, 2017, 2022, Uttar Pradesh, 2007, 2012, 2017, 2022, Odisha, 2004, 2009, 2014, 2019, 2024. The list simply goes on and on. If I continue to read out this list, we'd be wasting a whole lot of time before we plunge into our debate. But this is a map that stands like a very unignorable report card as far as Rahul's electoral track record is concerned. But one thing is certain now, Manikam Tagore, the newly appointed Tamil Nadu Congress chief, has come out on a limb to say, who else but Rahul Gandhi as the prime ministerial face to take on Prime Minister Modi in 2029. Joining me live today to debate and discuss, Shehzad Poonawalla, national spokesperson of the BJP, Rajat Sethi, political analyst, Rashid Kidwai, senior journalist and author, Tehsin Poonawalla, political analyst, supports the Congress party. Shehzad, first reaction from you. One would have expected, an explicit affirmation of Rahul Gandhi being the prime ministerial face to come maybe a little later. What are you making of this? You've got a smile on your face.
1: Would it be too early for Tehsin to send me sweets for 2029? But having said that, look, this is not being done for us. Shiv, please understand, had we had this debate in January 2025 and you would have asked somebody as senior as Rajat or Rashid ji that who are the prime ministerial faces of India Alliance? So they would have told you Stalin ji is there, Mamta ji is there, Sharad Pawar ji is there, Tejaswi is there. They would have said Aam Aadmi Party's Arvind Kejriwal is there. Today when we are doing this debate in 2026, only Tehsin is smiling in the India Alliance. All of them are glum faces because bacha koi nahi, siv Rahul bacha. All of them have been destroyed systematically by Rahul Gandhi. And then to rub the salt on the wounds, the newly minted state president, Mr. Manikam Tagore, he's not giving sandesh to us. You are mistaken. Who is next to him in that streets in Chennai? DMK. He is telling my brother Stalin and my brother Vijay, please brace yourselves. India Alliance ka neta ek hi ho sakta, that is Rahul Gandhi. Point number one. Point number two, now coming to my brother from the same mother, Tehsin. Now, if you want to live in Dilulu, there is no Salulu. And it can always be there. What is Rahul Gandhi contributed? Janmat nahi hai. 99 elections lost, 3 general elections lost. Uske baad Janpat bhi nahi hai. You ask Tehsin in a closed door that do you support Rahul or Priyanka, he will say Priyanka. You ask Mohammad Mukim, Imran Masood, so many other people, they will say Priyanka, theek hai. And then you ask the ally partner. You ask Samajwadi Party, Aam Aadmi Party, you ask DMK, you ask Uddhav Sena, you ask RJD. They will all say Rahul ko hum nahi bana sakte. They have given the statements. Sharad Pawar, he is too complacent, lacks consistency. IP Singh, you are staying abroad, how will you lead Indy? So there are several people in the India line. So na Janmat, na Janpat, na Sangat. It is only Badbad. They are doing Badbad, let them do Badbad, no problem.
0: Tehsin, a full fusillade attack as an opening shot by your own brother from the same mother as he calls himself. Tehsin, respond to that. Serious note. Rahul Gandhi being announced by Manikam Tagore.
2: Look, the fact of the matter is, thank you so much, Shiv, for having me on the show. I will never send Shehzad sugar because sugar is not good. We can clearly see what's happening with our cars and with the scam that Nitin Gadkari, Jay and everyone are doing. So that's not good. No sugar for you. Let's come to the issue at hand. You may think that you're cooking me out here with your Gen Z slangs, but no, you're doing none of that sort. The fact of the matter is, let me be clear, Rahul Gandhi ji is the only face of the opposition who stood up to the BJP juggernaut. All other regional parties have collapsed. All have fallen by the wayside. The parties have even merged with other parties or helped the BJP in the opposition, as the West Bengal TMC is doing. Rahul Gandhi has consistently had a position against the Prime Minister. Since 2014, he's not changed it. Yes, he's not got electoral success. I completely agree with that. But now the nation is seeing, from Dharmendra Pradhanji to Nitin Gadkariji, the anger in this country, the suffering in this country. People hold BJP accountable, and the BJP is definitely going out of governance in 2029. As for what Manikam Tagore said, of course it was a message for the alliance. Of course a Congress MP would want Rahul Gandhi to be the Prime Minister. Why would they not want? Let's assume BJP is in alliance with other partners, two equal partners, or they were in Bihar, they were equal seats. Who did the BJP want the Chief Minister for Samrat Chaudhary ji? What sort of nonsense is this? That, oh, you want to be the Prime Minister? Of course, every Congress karyakarta wants Rahul Gandhi to be the Prime Minister. What is wrong with it?
0: Shehzad, who else but Rahul Gandhi? I'm coming to you, Rashid and Rajat, in just a moment. Shehzad, who else but Rahul Gandhi? Why do you have such a problem if they've announced him now?
1: No. One second. I have no qualms in accepting that who else but Rahul. President is Kharge, but shots are called by Rahul. It is not a party. It is a parivarik company. So all the people know that Rahul Gandhi is the CEO, owner, 51% shareholder. So they have to put his name forward, point one. But point two, Tehsin said anger is there in the country. Issues are there. Shivji, where is Rahul Gandhi at the moment when we speak? Or maybe you can ask Rashid Kidwai. He knows everything. He's been covering for so long. He's on another vacation. He should be called leader of Paryatan, not leader of opposition. And thirdly, I just want to ask that, look, the problem is that Rahul Gandhi constantly, he is letting down his own supporters. He is not at all consistent. Please tell me which is the last issue he was consistent on. He used to go on and on about the SIR, etc., other issues. Then he forgets the issue. Then he moves on to a new issue. He was on Rafale. Then he forgets the issue because he was caught out by the Supreme Court. Then he went on Operation Sindoor. Then he goes on Pegasus. Then he goes on some Soros-induced reports. So Rahul Gandhi and consistency don't mix like drinking and driving.
0: No, the fact that Rahul is now being projected, at least unofficially, by Manikam Tagore now as the 2029 face, means that all these issues, like what Shehzad is mentioning, inconsistency, travel, etc., all of those will come up for debate. But that's a separate discussion. Rajat, are you surprised? This is not so much of a surprise. You know, most people, when they see Manikam Tagore's comment, will say, obviously, who else will be projected? The alliance is in no state, has no bandwidth to even have a discussion on this topic right now.
3: Well, one thing that I agree with the opposition for the past 12 years, if there has been one face, it has been Rahul Gandhi only. Inept, not cut out for the job, whatever you want to say, he's the only face. He's been, beaten to dust, electorally speaking. But he continues to be, just because of the legacy Gandhi name that he carries. If you hypothetically can do a control-alt-delete on Rahul Gandhi, I still say today, opposition will still have a chance and can give a serious competition to the BJP. But if you pick up symbol, which is the iconic symbol of nepotism in this country, an iconic symbol of absolute hubris, who has zero interest for the country's interest when you go out in your international rendezvous and you interact with every single country and countrymen outside India, and you only talk ill about this country, you can't even pick up nationalistic position on this country, what else does the BJP want? BJP would love to see him as the singular face, as a competition, because they have so well aced the art of going and challenging Rahul Gandhi and beating them to dust over and over and over again. You said 99 times. That is how habituated the BJP has gotten dealing with Rahul Gandhi. You pick somebody who has risen up the ranks, somebody who is a grassroots leader who has not risen only because he's been close to the Gandhi Parivar, and then you will see a sudden transformation in the party, in the Congress party, and even it's dealing with the remaining allies that is left over in the India alliance. But the real problem is that if you are stuck with one person only because of the last name, that is a fundamental design problem, that is a fundamental DNA problem that the opposition has been facing for the past 12, 13 years, and they will continue to do so. If they are clinging on to one name, baki politics, I mean, Manikam Tagore can keep on doing his politics. I don't care about it. All I want is a serious, serious opposition. Individuals like Mamata Banerjee made life difficult for the BJP because she is somebody who has risen up, doing the street fights. You require such leaders who are not afraid of jails, who are not afraid of taking nationalistic positions. Of course, Mamata Banerjee has a different track record on nationalistic positions, but somebody who is nationalist, who is deeply rooted into Indian civilizational ethos, and who is not from a family. These three basic credentials are required to take on Prime Minister.
0: Rashid, I'm coming to just a quick interjection from Tehsin. Shehzad brought up the inconsistency and travel remark. Rajat has brought up the dynasty and nepotism bit. Tehsin, quick response on that. A person who's been defeated at the national level three times, you know, those things that are associated with Rahul Gandhi are still very much there.
2: Look, again, all of the regional partners that my friend Rachit speaks about, and these are very senior leaders, people that we have a lot of respect for, they have all fallen on the wayside. Their parties have collapsed. Whether you like Rahul Gandhi or no, whether he's lost elections or no, he stood up to the BJP and the Congress as an organization has not collapsed. It is taken on the BJP. It is taken on the BJP with the full might of the BJP. And today, as the tide is turning, it is but obvious that the Generation Z, the generation

0: alpha that will also vote in 29. And those who are millennials who are fed up of the BJP are looking at this man on your screen towards taking India to actually its new part of development. The BJP is lost on ideas, on communication, and has no roadmap for this nation. It has no ideas for this nation. And unfortunately, the Prime Minister, for the first time, seems not in total control of his cabinet.
1: Okay. Rashid, I'm coming to you, Rajat and Shehzad, in just a moment. Rashid, first comment from you. What is the strategy? What is Manikam Tagore trying to do by, putting this thing out right now? There was no pressure on him to come out and, you know, make an announcement or a claim of this kind. What's going on? What's happening here?
2: I don't attach much significance to what Manikam Tagore is saying. He's saying what he should be saying as a Congress worker, as a president of Tamil Nadu Congress. But I think Rahul Gandhi in this matter is very well sorted. He is not in hurry at 55, 56 years of age. He is not in a hurry to become. He has a simple formula: first deserve, then desire. In parliamentary system of this democracy, Congress has to be close to 150. There has to be vacancy first, that NDA would fall short of 272 in 2029 or 2034 or 2039 or whichever year. So NDA has to fall short, and then if there is a vacancy, if Congress gets 150 or more Lok Sabha seats on its own, then Rahul Gandhi will be a contender. If you look at Shiv, the history of coalition politics in India, whether it was 1989 or 1977 or 1996 or 2004, the coalition always throws up an unexpected, a lightweight, a political lightweight, not the strongest among the allies. And there are a lot of permutation and combinations they get in. Yeah. So Rahul Gandhi is not very well placed, according to me. Then we must also not forget, Shiv, that there are seven states: Uttar Pradesh, Bihar, Bengal, Tamil Nadu, Andhra, Odisha, Delhi, where 253 Lok Sabha seats, where the Congress vote share at present is below 10%. Mm. It is somewhere, it's 5%, 6%, 4%, 3%, that kind of thing. So 253 seats, if Congress is not a contender in terms of winning on its own, then indeed, it cannot desire to have a prime minister of its own. So it will be, if there is a vacancy in 2029, assuming NDA falls short as it fell short in 2024 election, then the opposition has a chance. But Congress has to be on the driver's seat, 150 Lok Sabha seats or more, or at least half of 272, and the other half being filled by the other non-Congress, non-BJP, non-NDA political parties. It's difficult, it's very challenging. At this point of time, it looks very unlikely, but we have seen a lot depends on outcome of the Uttar Pradesh election. If Akhilesh Yadav wins, then he may also become a contender.
1: Shehzad had a big smile on his face when, Rashid, when you said first deserve and then desire. Shehzad, why were you smiling like that?
3: Because I thought my dear friend Rashid, with the eloquence at his command, would then complete that statement that Rahul is neither deserving nor desirable. I thought he will complete it, but then he left that to me. So I will take it from there. Secondly, now Tehsin is talking about Gen Z. This Bengal election, Gen Z has not voted. Bihar election, Gen Z has not voted. HCU election, Gen Z has not voted. Jadavpur University, Punjab University. Which you have Gen D, Generation Dynasty. Only these chota-chota dynasts are looking up to Rahul. And Tehsin, first you convince Gen P. Gen P mean Generation Priyanka. The Priyanka camp should first be willing that they want Rahul Gandhi's face to be the unchallenged face. Because Priyanka is also asserting herself, whether it is Satishan, etc. Now, secondly, let us also talk about little bit about track record. Let us talk about what has... See, I have seen Rahul Gandhi very closely. Rashid ji bears witness to this. I want to ask, what has changed in the last 22, 25 years? We are seeing Modi ji also in the national scene and Rahul also. Modi ji is from 2001 and Rahul is from 2004. 9,000 days Modi as CM and PM, not one day off, and Rahul is always on off. He takes work period between two vacations. Then let's come to the other thing, consistency. Modi ne kab 370 bola tha, 370 hataya. Kab UCC bola tha, UCC laya. Kab unhone mahila arakshan bola tha, mahila arakshan lekar aaye. We tried our best, we'll again try our best. But I want to ask finally, what is the Rahul effect also?
1: What is the Rahul effect, Tehsin?
3: Let Tehsin answer
1: that question. What is the Rahul effect?
3: Let me show you the Rahul effect. 10 seconds. In 2014, at the peak of the power of Congress, 2013-14, Congress had 911 MLAs. Today, they have 676. And at that time, BJP had about 900 MLAs. Today, BJP has 1,800 MLAs. Modi has got CM made in Bengal, Odisha, Maharashtra, Haryana, Assam, Tripura, Bihar for first time for BJP. Whereas Congress has been out of power in Bihar, Gujarat, Bengal, Uttar Pradesh, Maharashtra, Haryana, Odisha for over 1 to 2 decades now.
1: Tehsin, quick answer, Tehsin.
0: For the last 40 odd years, because by 2029 it will be 40 years, the nation will not have had somebody from the Nehru-Gandhi family as prime minister. So this allegation that they want to be prime minister is completely false and is a fake perception being created. I don't think Mr. Rahul Gandhi is interested only to be prime minister. I think he's interested in the moral leadership of the Congress party and the moral leadership that this nation today requires. And I think if the Karyakartas and the voters and the MPs want him, and again I'm saying there's nothing wrong in Manikam saying that they want to see Rahul Gandhi as prime minister. I think the BJP is terrified that Rahul Gandhi is going to be the face, and they know that they can't face him because they don't have their allies this time to cut the votes, because all the votes, all the core Congress votes, 20% are going to go with the Congress this time.
1: Rajat, is the BJP terrified that Rahul Gandhi is going to be stepping up for the fourth time? I mean, this seems rhetorical to me, but you know, this is elections finally. There are 3 years to go for the next election. We don't know what's going to happen. Rajat?
4: See, okay, so let me break it down.
1: It's almost like an apna number aayega kind of thing.
4: No, main usko aur simplify karta hoon. See, startups ka zamana hai, you need to have an elevator pitch when you're going before the voters. Okay, you tell me, you pick any Congress person, Rahul Gandhi se leke niche ke karyakarta tak, pick up anybody. Say, what does Congress party stand in one line? You will not be able to get a coherent answer from anybody. That is how incoherent the whole party is. This is how, you know, mixed up in their ideology. You know, they will align with somebody. They will go out and partner with somebody else.
1: I don't know if you can see, Rajat, but the constitution is being held up by
0: that's what the Congress party stands for.
4: Ye bol, bhai, dekho, ye to startup pitch karne ki koshish kar rahe na, which VC is actually, or which voter is actually, which I call VC, I call the voter. The voters, which voters are falling for this? See, the problem is that voters have given you enough signal. You already have 2 or 3 states. If I were in Congress's position, I God forbid, but if I were in Congress's position, I would pick one state and make it a model state. Do whatever. I will leave all politics aside. I will just pick Telangana state. Telangana has a natural advantage because of Hyderabad and a bunch of other things.
1: Yeah.
4: And make it a model state. Let the entire country envy that this is what the model of governance that we have. What has Congress done? They have actually ensured that Telangana state, after it passed on from BRS, has gone, it has fallen in the rankings, on the innovation rankings in terms of attracting new business everywhere. You pick Karnataka, it has come to a logjam, the entire state. The entire governance is currently stinking in a complete breakdown. When Modi rose, remember one thing, it was a Gujarat model. Because it was an alternate thinking, you might disagree or agree, whatever it is, whatever your politics command. But he had an alternate thought. He had an alternate model which he presented before the voters, and the voters fell for it. So if I were in Rahul Gandhi's position, I would pick one state and try and show the Gen Z that this is what governance looks like.
1: Is this
4: something which I have been waiting for the past 12 years. I haven't gotten an answer from Congress party so
1: Rashid,
4: far.
1: Is there
4: do you stand? What is your elevator pitch?
1: Yeah, no, that's an interesting point and an interesting question. Rashid, is there a vision? Is there a unified sort of strategy for the next 3 years? I frankly cannot see anyone other than Rahul Gandhi, at least as far as the India Alliance is concerned. But what is the strategy? What is the vision then? What is the issue? Apart from replacing Narendra Modi.
2: This is, you can always argue, Shiv, on both sides, whether the Congress has an ideology, has a program, has a vision or not. End of the day, it is when people get disillusioned, whenever there is a strong personality as prime minister, when people get disillusioned, then they vote against, and then there is a vacancy. It happened with Indira Gandhi, it happened with Atal Bihari Vajpayee, and the Congress is waiting in that sense because the Congress is not in a position to get 272 of its own. Things change, and things change fast. We have seen how Arvind Kejriwal, who was so powerful in Delhi, and suddenly he was out of power. You look at Mamata Banerjee. Nobody had thought maybe 2 months ago that Mamata will lose election. So this happens. And in 2024 also, I keep pointing that out. At that time, Mr. Modi fell short of majority. Whether he, you know, he's very strong and he's going to add 360 MPs and two-third majority in Lok Sabha, two-third majority in Rajya Sabha, is all manufactured mandate. But at present, I mean, in 2024, he fell short. That's the long and short of it.
1: Okay.
2: So there will be a vacancy, and the opposition will come to power whenever there is a vacancy.
1: Shehzad, the time will come when people will be tired of the Modi government, and there lies Rahul Gandhi's big chance at becoming Prime Minister.
3: This is the problem. They are all looking for Tina. There is no alternative. कि हमको ही वोट करना है बट मोदी इज एक्चुअली वी आर विद द मॉडल ऑफ नीता NITA नरेंद्र इज द अल्टरनेटिव दे आर नॉट अंडरस्टैंडिंग दैट दिस टीना पॉलिटिक्स नो दैट देर विल बी नो अल्टरनेटिव 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of its performance. Whereas you see Uttarakhand, Uttar Pradesh, Assam, Tripura, Maharashtra, Haryana, Madhya Pradesh, Gujarat, repeat pe repeat. That means you are delivering to the people. And finally, Tehsin has picked up the copy of the constitution. But see, there also he is not with Rahul. It's blue color. It's not red color. And from Tehsin's thing, if I was Akhilesh Yadav and I was watching TV, because I know he watches NDTV, he'll be thinking कि ये कांग्रेस वाले तो बोल रहे कि पहले मुझको निपटाएंगे 27 में और पूरा वोट बैंक 20%. Tehsin has said 20. What does 20% mean?
1: I have
3: and
1: to
3: 20% will come to me.
1: I have to give the last word to Tehsin since he picked up a blue copy of the constitution. Last word, Tehsin, out of time.
0: These BJP spokespersons are always impressed with Tina and Nita. In our heart is always Sita. Someone is there always. So don't think that Nita will always stay. Someone is there always. But the BJP's hypocrisy, jis mohtarma ke chhod rahi thi sabka paseena kyunki uske aankhon mein tha Madina aur dil mein tha Kaaba, wo bhi gayi Bhajpa. You took everyone in you. You are the most opportunist party in the world. And please, we will not take lectures of hypocrisy from the BJP ever.
1: No, okay, I'm out of time. Okay, I'm out of time. Shehzad, Rajat, Rashid and Tehsin. Good to have you guys. Thank you very much for being with me on debate number one here on India Matters. Thank you. Viewer, this sweet little schoolboy you see on your screen is 11-year-old Vihan Srivastav. He was on his way home from school in Mumbai today when a tree crashed onto his school bus. 12 of his classmates survived. Vihan did not. He suffered catastrophic head injuries and was declared dead on arrival at hospital. Tonight, I want you to spare a thought for his parents. They sent their son to school this morning in that school bus, never imagining that they would never see him alive again. The most heartbreaking part is that residents in the area tell NDTV this tragedy could have been prevented. They say they repeatedly warned the Brihanmumbai Municipal Corporation that trees in this very stretch of Mumbai's Chembur needed trimming or removal. They say a similar incident had happened before. Warning after warning, complaint after complaint, and still no action. If those warnings are true, then this was not simply an accident. It was the consequence of murderous inaction, of apathy, of negligence. At NDTV, you know that we report relentlessly on the urban death traps that infest our cities and the culture of civic indifference that allows preventable tragedies to keep happening. So tonight, there is only one question that matters. Who killed 11-year-old Vihan Srivastav? And I want to go across now to NDTV's Sujata Dwivedi, who's been tracking this heartbreaking story from the heart of Mumbai. Sujata, the most shocking aspect of the death of young Vihan, who we mourn tonight along with his family, his friends, is that the residents of this area had repeatedly requested the BMC to trim or chop the trees because they were considered to be dangerous. Sujata.
5: Well, yes, and we have been on ground ever since the incident and the accident has happened. And let me tell you that after speaking to the residents as well as the officials that were present on ground, this is a catastrophic systemic failure, because the BMC department, the garden department, it is essential for them before every monsoon to prepare for the upcoming rains. And today, after the situation that we saw in Mumbai, it was essential and the works that had been seen. But what we eventually got to know from the residents that all the complaints that they had made, all the letters that they had written, only went into deaf ears. Because the BMC officials, they were least bothered. Their officers from the garden department were least bothered to be on ground and inspect the trees, the trunk decays, the root level problems, which eventually caused the tree to fall onto a bus. Now, on both these sides of the road, there were cars parked, which of course was not allowed and which shouldn't have been allowed, and which led to the bus having no way to move forward. And while the traffic continued, the tree, it fell onto the bus. We saw there were school bags, there were uniforms, there were sunglasses, there were glasses, there were books that were shattered within the bus. And of course, it belonged to these young children. When Vihan was got out from the bus, it was done with almost so much of delay, with almost an hour delay. And the officials could have reached the spot sooner. But again, the cars being parked, the complaints of the residents not being addressed, which eventually became a reason that Vihan couldn't survive. Today, his parents are mourning his death. They are at Rajbari Hospital till now to get the entire procedure completed. But again, question arises over where is BMC's preparedness at this given point in time? Because like every monsoon, this year too, we saw the officials giving huge claims that work is being done. But again, we don't see that happening on ground. Back to you.
1: This is truly shocking. This shows that this was not an accident, but this was murderous apathy and negligence, despite warnings, despite letters being written about these dangerous trees and the risk they pose to traffic. This tree collapsed on the school bus in which Vihan was traveling in, along with 12 other schoolmates of his, and he lost his life. That is the reality of what happened. In fact, Sujata continues to be with me. Deepesh Chavan, a local resident and an eyewitness to what happened, is also live with me tonight. Deepesh ji, aapka swagat hai. 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Aap the wahan par, kya hua tha exactly?
6: Ji, teen bachche mujhe Sandesh Pawar karke, hamara ek bhai hai, cousin.
1: Ji.
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